0: And you know what? They all fucking sacrifice rabbits and kids and shit. But, you know, we don't have to go into that either.
1: I do have something about the... This is called Video Bill Gates / Mosquitoes at TED. And it's only a minute long.
2: For example, there's more money put into baldness drugs than are put into malaria. Now, baldness is it's a terrible thing. And rich men are afflicted. And so that's why that priority has been set. But malaria, even the million deaths a year caused by malaria greatly understate its impact. Over 200 million people at any one time are suffering from it. Means that you can't get the economies in these areas going because there's just it holds things back so much. Now, malaria is, of course, transmitted by mosquitoes. I brought some here so you could experience this. We'll let those roam around the auditorium a little bit. There's no reason only poor people should have the experience.
0: Such a Gates move.
2: Those mosquitoes are not infected.
0: Oh, it'd be funny. It'd be funnier if they were.
1: No, that's not real. This is a deep. This has to be a deep fake.
0: Is it a deep fake?
1: No.
0: It's real. It's real. You never know. Fucking deep fakes are getting better all the time. It's crazy. I don't
1: know. Holy Jesus. And the poop water, yes, Sir Seat Sitter's right about that.
3: I mean, as much as I hate to say it, I mean, he does have a point, though. But he is big pharma. He's just as much big pharma as anybody else. So it's like you're just kind of talking out of your ass.
1: Just like Fauci.
3: Yeah, it's like, yeah, you're right. We do spend more money. You know, big pharma puts more money in research into dumb shit because that's what makes some money. But you're included in that, dude.
1: Yeah.
3: And you know what's even worse is you're actually testing all of this stuff on poor people in impoverished parts of the world, and you're taking advantage of them. So.
0: Mm-hmm. Population control.
1: All about it.
0: Yes, that was all about.
3: I think my husband's gonna kick me out of the bedroom, so I might have to pause.
1: Uh-oh.
0: Oh boy.
3: Not yet. Well, he fell asleep on the couch. I'm like, oh, I guess I have to come in here. So that might happen. Just precursor.
1: We have several pages of ISOs we can use to pass the time if there is a relocation involved.
3: Maybe.
0: And hopefully some more screams. Do we have any more screams?
1: Fuck yeah, we got some more screams. Where are we at?
0: I would love to hear more screams.
1: Let's see. Did we do this
0: one? Don't have to do it now, but...
1: Oh, let's do one. Oh, we did that one. That was the pair.
0: That's a good one, though.
1: That was a good pair.
3: That one was a good one.
1: Let's do this one. Oh, nothing on that one. Let's do the next one. Oh, this one's long. This one might be a... Oh, we have a message here from a caller. Hell yeah. This is our first official... well, I don't know if it's a monster or not. I see words, so they're enunciating. Let's see what they got to say.
4: Oh, my goodness. That is fucking fantastic. I love it. The creep phone in your ear holes. So... Yes, here we are. The fantastic creep phone. Your limits are boundless. You have no limits. Resistance is futile. Yes, I have no primal scream for you at this moment, but I just wanted to call and say this show is awesome. I am a lifelong listener. Okay, shout out to Mama Berry. What an awesome supporter and lavish. Oh yeah.
1: Chica-chica. Indeed, caller. Thank you.
0: Thank you, caller. Thank you very much, caller. Chicka-chicka. Chicka-chicka. Chicka-chicka. Boom, boom, boom.
1: Boom, boom.
3: It reminds me of Ace Ventura, Chicago.
1: Oh, God damn it. Yes, I did the thing.
0: Let me guess. White Devil, White Devil?
1: Oh, yes. Yeah, man. So 612-263-SXXY. We got one more screamail that we're going to save, I think, for the end of the show. So we can stretch it out a little bit because they're so much fun. Don't want to go blowing loads all in one place. Got to make it last.
0: Keep a hand on your loads. That's what they always said, told me.
1: Man, we've covered so much ground. I feel like it's been...
0: Sorry. No, please.
1: No, you do it. You do the thing.
0: There's one thing that I did want to address that you addressed at the start, Alex, that I wanted to clarify. You said that the death counter stopped with Trump.
3: Is it not stopped?
0: It has not stopped. There is a Joe Biden death counter. I am very proud to say. There is a Joe Biden death counter?
3: I know it stopped for a little bit, but then I stopped watching the news, so... It stopped permanently.
0: It's not on the news. The one that I'm talking about is actually on the No Agenda Social, which is like the fake Twitter that we have for this whole thing. And on that, there's a guy or a bot or somebody, and they have a Biden death counter that they keep updated, I think, just about every day. So,
3: nice.
0: Yeah, I can try and find it. But it does exist.
1: Yeah, now that I think about it, No Agenda Social might be opening back up, or it's already opened. So if you're ever looking for somewhere to hang out on a social media platform where you probably don't know anybody, but you can post whatever the fuck you want to, it's a pretty good time.
0: Mm-hmm.
1: It's kind of like a Twitter or Instagram.
0: They should do that. They should throw another 5K accounts on there and let's see what happens, you know?
1: I thought that they had purged a couple of the inactive accounts, but
0: you can always do that. But
1: yeah. you think they should increase it just a little bit, get some more people in there? I mean,
0: there's obviously demand. So I just think that what they don't want it to do is they don't want it to blow up and become Twitter. They don't want it to have like 50,000, 100,000 plus users, because then it just gets diluted.
1: Right.
3: Then you start to get infiltrated with like the bots, and then like all the paid, like, you know,
0: correct,
3: you know, organizations where they're paid to like send people in and push agendas and da da da da.
0: Right. Like, and the whole deal is no agenda. So they're just trying to keep it small so that it doesn't happen.
3: Yeah. But
0: I think they could get a little bigger. I think they could add like a couple thousand accounts, maybe. Maybe 33,000 accounts ultimately. They just go like a bit. It's like a credit limit. You just go a bit at a time and see what you need, you know.
3: They just need to like vet everybody that goes in there. Just start vetting everyone. Everyone just has to fill out a questionnaire, provide photo ID. I'm just kidding, obviously.
0: You know, to do that, you do have to get the invite though. That's tough enough.
3: It's club, basically.
0: Yeah, you can't sign up without an invite. Which isn't hard to find, but you do have to find it.
1: Yeah, I think I just saw one scroll by in the chats.
0: Yeah, if you're on the IRC, you can find it easy enough. Yeah, I don't know how people find it without the IRC, honestly.
1: It's down in your preferences, and you can link it out.
0: But anyway, I am just a pawn in the game of life.
3: Aren't we all?
0: Apparently we are.
1: Yeah, Mastodon's the only place I do any promotion of the show. We have an Instagram and a Twitter account, but I haven't really bothered with them too much. I mean,
0: fuck Twitter.
1: Yeah, I got one that I fucked around with just a little bit, but Instagram was kind of my jam, and I just fallen out of favor with it as it goes for good reason. Instagram, it's got to go. Fuck you too, feedback.
3: I don't mind Instagram that much, but I would definitely agree with the Twitter thing. I have a Twitter, and I got on for like the first time in like a month, and I got on for maybe 5 minutes, and I'm like, this is a toxic hellhole.
0: Yeah.
3: It's like I can't do it. It's so negative all the time. I can't handle it.
0: It's a nightmare.
3: It's absolutely nightmarish. It's like I don't understand how people can actually like just function at a normal level in Twitter. It's just chaos. It's pure chaos. It's just garbage and nothing but just bickering back and forth. It's just like I can't do this.
0: And just self-righteous misinformation.
3: Just the blue check marks.
0: Oh, what are they called, Booberry? The blue anons?
1: Blue anons, yeah.
0: Yeah. You heard this term, Alex? Blue anon?
3: I think I have. It's somewhat recent, isn't it?
1: Yeah. It's about time.
3: Yeah. The blue anons or the blue check marks? Or these are the people you shall listen to.
0: They're the radical left wing or whatever. They're the left wing conspiracy theorists.
1: I'm pulling up the Urban Dictionary. A loosely organized group of Democrat voters, politicians, and media personalities who spread left-wing conspiracy theories such as the Russia hoax, Jussie Smollett, Ukraine hoax, Covington kids hoax, and the Brett Kavanaugh hoax. Blue Anon adherents fervently believe that right-wing extremists are going to storm Capitol Hill any day now and, quote, remove lawmakers from office. Hence the need for deployment of thousands of National Guard stationed at the U.S. Capitol.
0: Yeah, these guys have a theory that the Capitol building was under siege and that didn't just let people in for 20 minutes to take selfies and then shoot them and get them out. And then use the event as fucking excuse to do anything ever.
3: Well, it's like anybody with half a brain could look and see, like, there's six dudes in this video clip, and five out of the six all have cameras. Mm-hmm. I mean, it's like there's an entire film crew there to take photos and selfies.
0: They've got a ton of gear there. Everywhere you look, there's a camera setup.
1: It's all spectacle. And it's just that's the sort of stuff I saw people freaking out over on Feedbag is the quote-unquote worst day, or the darkest day, darker than Pearl Harbor and, what the fuck, 9/11?
0: Yeah, which is so insulting. Just so morbidly insulting, I think, to say to the victims of 9/11.
1: And I keep finding people that are total fucking just, hey, I know this person. Call in. Call this number. Caller. Let's call in tonight. Report this person to your state. And they're not even in the building. They took a fucking picture of their television screen. It's CNN. And it's like, hey, this dude, I know him. This is his name. Call this number if you know where he's at or what he's up to or if you have any information.
0: Yeah, they dox all these people. But then for 6 months, you know, in cities all over the country, they're burning shit down and blinding cops with lasers and throwing fireworks at them and ripping down fences and tagging up federal buildings and just going absolutely apeshit for months and months and months and nothing, you know?
3: Well, I mean, Portland is still like that as far as I know.
0: Yeah. Portland
3: has been like a giant shit show for a while. Seattle was for a while. And, you know, it's like when that supposedly that police officer that got killed by a protester. I don't know what happened at the Capitol in specifics. He ended up
0: they lied about that. They said that they killed him with a fire extinguisher. It's total bullshit.
3: Yeah. Didn't he have like a heart attack or something?
0: He had a stroke and it was like days later.
3: Yeah. Well, and, and then they're like, he's a hero. And I was like, really? Because you all were like not even 30 days ago saying that we should defund all the police force in this country.
0: Exactly.
3: And then now all of a sudden, it's the police. Now we need to protect the Capitol. Save our democracy. We need to protect our democracy. It's like, your democracy, maybe, not ours.
5: I love democracy.
0: I am the Senate. I am the Senate. I mean, for all year long, they say defund the police, and then for the inauguration, it was a literal lockdown police state.
3: Yeah.
0: You know, like military and fences and nobody there. It was very surreal.
3: I don't think there was going to be really anybody there anyways. I think they just want an excuse of why nobody was going to be there.
0: That's a good call.
3: So that's that. That's
0: have
3: how
0: you
3: I
0: seen
3: feel about that.
0: On YouTube the COVID videos of like ask the experts. We talked to the experts about COVID back there. And you go and you click on these videos and you watch them. Or you don't even watch them. You can't stand them. You can't stand them for 5 seconds. But it'll be like, oh, 50,000 thumbs down and like 1,000 thumbs up. And that'll be for all the videos. They'll just all be blasted to hell.
3: Well, it's the same thing if you ever go to like trendy news on there. It's like there'll be videos in trendy news, quote unquote, for days and they only have like 200 views. Mm-hmm. And it's supposedly trendy news. I'm like, really? And then like out of the 200 people, there's only like 2 upvotes.
0: Yeah. But this is major shit. Yeah.
1: Manufactured hype.
0: Just super manipulated. Everything's just so manipulated.
3: I know. I think like one of the worst things to have ever happened to like the modern day internet was the day that Google bought YouTube. It just has all gone downhill since.
1: Well, it's not a monopoly, so at least you got that going for you.
0: Yeah, right. Yeah. You're right, though. In school, they were always like, Teddy Roosevelt, one of the greatest presidents of all time, because he was a trust buster. And he would go around and he would fucking break up the monopolies. And he'd go tell the corporations to go fuck themselves. Whoop-de-doo. And then you grow up and you're like, wait a minute. That's all you guys do. That's all this is. The GameStop thing blew me away. I'm going off kilter here, off script a bit, but God damn, the GameStop thing was just like, wow, how manipulated is this fucking system, you know?
3: Yeah.
0: How high does it go up?
1: Like a hockey stick. That's how hard it goes up.
0: Oh, my Lord. Anyway.
1: Yeah, I'm still waiting for that VAERS report, the hockey stick, vaccine injuries are shooting straight up. I tried showing that to somebody that they never responded to me. And then I went and found. Are you familiar with this?
3: No, but I'm just laughing at like how you're like, I tried to share it with somebody. They just never responded.
1: Yeah. Well, you know how it goes. Yeah, it's this database where they're keeping track. I think it goes back to the 70s where it catalogs all of the reported vaccine injuries. It's upwards of 800,000 now, but there's theories that speculate that it's misreported at that number being only 1% or so of the total number, which is millions. You know, I poked around and it's funny because a lot of the hit pieces that you find on it's like, oh, these conspiracy theories are they're reporting at these report systems and they're just misquoting and misrepresenting and they're manufacturing evidence out of it. But it's always tearing on Robert Kennedy Jr., which I find just a fucking shame in all
0: that
1: honesty.
0: Poor bastard.
1: Yeah.
3: Yeah. He's just trying to live out the rest of his life, man.
1: Well, no, sure. I don't think that's the case. I think he's one of the more prominent faces, I guess, that's out there saying like, hey, this is totalitarian medicine and science that it's the wet dreams the Nazis had.
3: Well, yeah, I mean, for anybody to any of these, like, I believe in sciencers. I mean, if you can really honestly say that and then tell me that it's acceptable that scientists and doctors are losing their medical licenses and their jobs for actually having a different scientific opinion than the like mainstream narrative, and you think that's acceptable, then you don't stand behind your words at all. Like, that's terrifying. That's absolutely terrifying. That an entire section of the science community is getting completely silenced because they have different evidence, different opinions to back, you know, a different narrative, so to speak, than what is being pushed by, you know, the CDC and the WHO.
1: Right. There's a very specific tactic that they use to take these doctors down.
6: Nobody expects the Spanish Inquisition.
1: It's a new one that I got for today.
0: The medical inquisition. Beautiful. Oh, yeah.
1: it's spooky shit, to say the least. It's hard to really gauge, I guess, in all actuality, what's going to happen over the next couple of years. I mean, I'm still standing by 2030. That gives us another decade for them to take the next major step, because you always got to crank that dial a little harder and warm up those waters. It's a little fucked up to think that maybe 9/11 was those watering, that water just like had a 2 or a 3 on the knob. I don't know. What do y'all think?
0: I think that the power of the internet is like normalized. And I think that every year it gets easier to do shit like this.
3: Yeah.
0: It gets, every year it gets easier to like get the whole fucking world to be on the same page about some bullshit. Like the fact that everybody in the world's wearing a mask. It's not just us and, you know, quote unquote developed nations. Like everybody in the world has to do this and play in, you know, in this theater. And I feel like 10 years ago or back in, you know, in the days of 9/11, 20 years ago, you just couldn't do that. You know, you still had, the world was still a bigger place. You didn't have the technology tying people together as efficiently as it does now. And the system now has been in place for so many years and we take it for granted, but it's always just getting more homogenized, our whole global system. And I think that that's something that, that plays into this, you know, that even if this isn't, in my opinion, I think that COVID's real, but it's just not as bad as like to, you know, to do all of this and just to destroy the world and to, you know, enact all these draconian measures and do all this gnarly shit. But that's, they have the power to do that now because everything's owned by 6 fucking people again, just like it used to be.
1: And they'll always have the power. They never rescinded any shit that they took from the Patriot Act.
0: No, never.
3: No. That was the start of it. You know, never let a good crisis go to waste, right?
1: You just heard it from the CNN dude. If it bleeds, it leads.
0: Shut. He's right. And this COVID relief bill is going to be the next Patriot Act. 90% of that bill has nothing to do with COVID.
3: Oh, well, it's gotten to the point where I think more and more people are becoming aware of like how like corrupt our government really actually is. And I'm curious, and they're not even trying to hide it anymore. They just straight up, like, it's almost insult. It's almost like pouring salt in the wound where it's like, you're already shitting on us, but now you don't even act. Now you just act like you don't even care that we know.
0: Mm-hmm.
3: It's just like, it's just a spit in the face. It's like, you're not going to be able to do anything anyways. And I think I think it's only a matter of time before you start to see some serious consequences from it, because I think you can only push people so far until people start pushing back. And I mean, you use all these, you know, racial agendas and stuff to try to keep people divided and da da da da. But I was like, but if you start taking away like basic rights, you know, freedom of movement, I was like, you're gonna have a lot of really pissed off people really quickly.
0: Totally.
3: So, you know, and I think they tried to push this. I mean, I guess if it were me and I was in that position, and you know, a diabolical evil ass politician, I would say that I don't think they've made a very smart move. I think they tried to push too much too fast. And I think that a lot of people were like, whoa, what's going on? They weren't very smart about it, in my opinion. And I think that, you know, they have more control over the internet than they used to. Mm. So it's like, yeah, you're getting like you said, you're getting more homogenous news and whatnot and opinions floating around where it's like, this is the okayed good opinion, and if you think otherwise, then we're just going to demonize you.
0: Yeah. If you read anything other than these 3 things, then you're not even a human being. You're just some dumb hick or something, you know?
3: Yeah.
1: I was thinking of writing a Substack. I gotta think on it just a little more and then I'll start cranking it out, but instead of it being this
0: COVID, on air, Booberry, come on now.
1: Well, it's going to be
0: decency
1: instead of.
0: Sorry, that was a sex joke. I interrupted your flow. My bad.
7: Necrophilia, which is sex with the dead.
1: I instead of it being this like Coke versus Pepsi or black versus white, at first I thought it was going to be more in line with like silicon versus carbon, which could be interesting. That leads us more down a cyborg route. But realistically, you know what it's going to be? Are you going to be a green flag or are you going to be a red flag? Did you do what your government told you to do in order to get that little check mark there on your app that allows you freedom of movement, freedom to purchase? So are you a willing participant? You want to do what you got to do? You want to get that green check mark, or do you want to be a red check mark, an undesirable? Are you someone that doesn't want to, or, you know, is it, it's like one half not doing what you're told and the other half Logan's Run. Your time's ran out, little bead in your hand. It's gone red. Yeah, float you up to the ceiling and blow you up.
3: Well, I mean, doesn't China already do something like that where it's like, you know, they have their good citizen, you know, points system where you get
1: social credit system.
3: Yeah, social credit system. I'm pretty sure they already do something like that.
1: Funny enough, this might be a cool way to wrap up the show, but my David Icke clips, that's what he actually gets into. So this is David Icke 3.
8: But in the Hunger Games society, it comes at a price. Even that pittance. You'll only get it if you behave the way we say you should behave. And if you don't, you won't. And by the way, if you say, well, stuff it then, are you going to earn a living? No jobs. And another thing I've been saying for decades is that the blueprint for this global Hunger Games society is China. See, China has lived in a vicious dictatorship, and it's not had to even start to pay lip service to the illusion of freedom and democracy. So instead of having to manipulate and put this society into place over a period, China has just said, this is what's happening. This is what's what we're doing. So China's a technocracy now. Chinese cities have millions of face recognition cameras, and people are tracked in real time 24/7. They can find them in minutes anywhere. I've seen documentaries where they've tested the system, put someone out on the street, found them in minutes. And they run this system in China called the social credit system. And what this means is, as you are tracked by AI and your behavior recorded and registered, you get social credits for behaving the way the system wants, and you get social credits taken away for doing the other. And once you get to a certain level of losing credits, then consequences kick in. And as I've said in my last book, millions, many millions of Chinese, as a result of this, have been banned from flying and even banned from trains.
1: We're locked out. Shut up. Eat the mac and cheese.
0: Eat the bugs. You will eat the bugs.
1: You will sleep in the pods.
0: The pods.
1: The pods.
0: Boobs, you know what we got to get is the Monty Python. I like Chinese. you know that bit?
1: I have not seen this one.
0: Oh, I'll find it and send it to you and I'll clip it. We got to get it going.
1: Please do.
0: That's an Eric Idle classic.
1: Nice.
0: Yeah, the facial recognition cameras, that's what you hear about a lot. They just have a bazillion cameras.
1: Yeah. Well, I can't wait for those ones that get that little fucking VR circle around you. It's like, oh, get back in your bubble, human resource.
0: Get back in your bubble.
1: Are you a green flag or are you a red flag? Green flag is 6 feet. Anything under 6 feet is going to be a red flag there, pal.
0: Your social credit is insufficient. You must go back to your pod. Face retaliation. Ba-ba-ba-bum-ba-bum. Yeah, it's terrifying.
1: Like that previous caller said, resistance is futile.
0: That's correct.
1: It is futile. Okay, so we got two more things here. I got one 14-second David Icke clip, or do you want to do our last scream mail? Because I want to do them both. It's just, what do you want to hear first?
0: We'll Icke it up, and then we'll close with the screamo.
1: All right.
8: So the people ain't going to get it. They'll get a pittance. But it's starting the precedent for the many, many strings attached pittance guaranteed income, so long as you do what you're told.
1: That's it. Just got to do what you're told. Fuck you. Guaranteed I'll do what income. You tell me. Ba-dum-ba. Fuck you. I'll That's do what you tell shit. Me.
3: You know, to a certain extent, you know, Dark Lord in here was like, do you ever think we might be overreacting? And like, there's part of me that thought does go through my head a lot, where it's just like, are we maybe taking it a little too far with, you know, the presumptions and assumptions of what could be and is possible?
9: I think there's, you know, it's our job here at the weirdest show on the internet to kind of prod and probe, because there is a line that a lot of Christians will feel more uncomfortable getting closer to, which is this sort of topic. And I don't want to speak for you and your work. I want you to speak for you and your work. But once we start going from like 5G weaponized energy kind of stuff, and we start inching toward the topic of things like energy healing or crystals or something like that, right? And everybody will have a different way to describe that line. So and I think now more than any other time in history, you know, this is a very interesting time for Christians to start reckoning with where exactly is that line and what does it mean? And you seem like the perfect guy to talk to here. I guess I don't have a specific question, but does that inspire anything for you? Do you kind of realize?
10: Yeah, sure. Well, yeah, first please. Of all, I mean, you know, I like to mess with people. You know, I was born in Lake Charles, Louisiana, but I was raised in the Midwest. And of course, sarcasm is kind of like our middle name there. And because we like to just tease people, you know, mm-hmm. you know, mercilessly. But let's start with some of the very basics. The computer that I'm using here uses crystals.
9: Mm-hmm, right.
10: Your iPhone and your Android phone uses crystals. We wear jewelry that have crystals. Ladies with diamonds and stuff are crystals. Okay. Right. The gates of heaven are gemstones. Mm-hmm. The streets are gold. There's all kinds of adornments everywhere. So this is not new stuff. Yeah. Are we going? The thing that I, in my overall teaching, and this is, And I'm not really trying to plug my book, though it's a shameless plug at the same time. But I have five and a sixth ones coming out, Moving Towards Sonship. Actually, the Holy Spirit gave me this in multiple downloads. And the reason that I wrote it is because there's a lot of things going on, just as you're saying, around us, that if we're operating out of our soul and cannot discern between what comes from the tree of the knowledge of good and evil and the tree of life, basically speaking, then we just shut it off. Mm-hmm. It's easier just to say, oh, that's New Age. You know, one of the first things I ask people when they accuse me or question the fact that I have gemstones that I'll put out frequencies in medallion form, I say, are you a New Age expert? 9 out of 10, they're not. They're just afraid. But I can also test from their voice, and I'm not going to show people how I do it, but I can stand right in front of somebody and say, okay, well, you're operating 65% out of your soul in the question that you just asked me. How about you bring your spirit forward, let your spirit settle in, because we are spirit beings that have a soul in a physical body in 3D planet Earth. So let your spirit speak to you. And well, most of the time, you know, they're hyperventilating by that time already. Okay. Mm-hmm. But in reality, when we talk about God's word, as you so acutely said, everything that we need is there. But what if parts of it were dumbed down so that we wouldn't be as efficient in our boots on the ground role?
9: Mm.
10: Okay.
9: Yeah.
10: Okay. Now, are we so naive to think that on planet Earth, we're the only ones that have technology, or that we're the only beings anywhere?
9: Mm.
10: But there's approved beings and unapproved beings. With the exception of angels, good and fallen, any beings in the cosmos, in the greater cosmos, that didn't go into the great rebellion, they can't contact us. So, in fact, would you mind if I read the introduction to about a page of a conference I'm going to be speaking at soon?
9: Sure, sure.
11: Go ahead.
10: Because it's kind of sarcastic, so that's why I love it.
9: You know, real quick, but before you do that, I want to make a comment before it gets too far, because I think it's actually really essential. And for someone who might be out there and you're hearing me talk and you're kind of thinking, oh, well, Basil's just trying to find ways to talk about crazy stuff, I will say, you know, at my core, the sort of Practical part of me is as skeptical as anyone else out there. But you make a great point. You know, we're all aware of 5G. We're all aware of, you know, the technological frequency uses. You say crystals are an essential part of the technology. Like, we all accept the frequency warfare. And you mentioned that crystals are a part of that. I had not really thought about it that way, but when it comes to silicon, when it comes to lasers, when it comes to pretty much everything that we all accept is like part of this frequency warfare, you're right. It's all crystals. You know, silicon is just arranged quartz crystals. Lasers are all given their power and their whatever through crystals. So, like, the scientists are using crystals every day, you know, in this. The engineers, the tech frequency warfare is all surrounded. If it weren't for crystals, none of it would work. So, you know, that's an interesting, I guess, baseline to start when it comes to the other side of it.
10: Here's the thing about all of that is that we were put here to do something. Mm-hmm. We're here on assignment. Mm-hmm. And that's part of the greater picture that I teach and that's in my books, and that's why I held the book up. And if we're here on assignment and we're supposed to basically be in authority, do we let those who have chosen the dark side take the materials that we were put here to be able to be in charge of, or mm-hmm. do we take control of them?
11: Right. Yeah.
10: Okay. So fill in the blank. You know, why do witches and warlocks need crystals? Because they don't have any innate power within themselves. They lack the Holy Spirit, so they have to use crystals to project their different things that they do. That's not why Christians use crystals. Christians use crystals to clarify the field that they walk in so that they can hear God's voice better. And if you don't think
9: the mechanics of nature, like the context is like, this is God's creation, this is how God created things. And, you know, it's not that the crystals have some sort of, well, again, you can tell me, but coming from my perspective, it's not that the crystals have some sort of magical power. It's just that they're a part of the kind of mechanics of creation.
10: If you want me to stir up a lot of trouble, does the gun kill somebody or does the shooter kill by using the gun?
9: Right, precisely.
10: Okay, so we have a choice on how we want to use anything. We have a choice whether we want to show love and kindness or be mean to somebody. There's mm-hmm. always a choice in how things can be used. It's just that it takes too much trouble for people to look into things and say, oh, wait a minute, God put this here for us, but we've let them control that whole narrative. Why? Right. Yeah. You know, have you ever had an EKG and they put all those little pads and when you get home, you still find 15 of them on you? You know, okay, what are they measuring? Electromagnetic field of the heart. How far out does that go? 2 to 4 to 6 feet. Well, when you wear some of the medallions that I make, it goes out to 29 and a half feet. Why 29 and a half feet? Because in order to engage quantum, which I personally believe, it has a mechanical side and a supernatural spiritual side, which is the expression of God's presence and how he holds everything together. We can't even engage transferring things from heaven to earth if our own energy field doesn't approach 30 feet. So have fun with it. Mm. See what I'm saying? But is it all right if I read this, though?
9: Yeah, please.
10: Okay. The greatest questions of life. Why am I here? What is my purpose in life? Who am I? Answer: you are a human being with a spirit, soul, and body who was sent to earth to do your part in restoring heavenly order upon the earth. Problem: our ancestors, Adam and Eve, sold us out to a very diabolical alternative system. And believe me, it exists. Further problem: that action has caused each of us to have amnesia, lose our incredible relationship and authority with and from our Creator, and lose our original created order and abilities. So we lost our memory, our skill set, and the reason that we're here to do something. And then I have in, you know, quotes, oh fun. Add to that the possibility that the near area of the cosmos that surrounds us is under quarantine, as is Earth, meaning created beings who did not take part in the Great Rebellion cannot contact us because they're not allowed to go into a quarantined area except angels. So what are we left with? Fallen angels, spirits of dead Nephilim, lingering human spirits, and others like elementals who hate our guts because we haven't done our job, meaning the elementals. Are we having fun yet? Now, I firmly believe that Adam and Eve were put in Eden as a safety zone, a base of operations to carry out heaven's plan for restoring the quarantine zone, except they disqualified all of us. Thankfully, God had a plan. He sent his son to buy us back and therefore to restore us to assignment. This time, however, our skill set would only be given and restored via relationship. Mm. Okay, so there's your whole umbrella that you need.

0: in church. God was lonely, so he made a family, and then he sent us to earth, and then we blew it, and now the whole thing is just to bring us back home. No, he wasn't lonely. And it looks like as spirit beings, some of us may have existed not as other beings, but as spirit beings, as humanoid spirit beings, even before we came here. But we only get one shot at it. No such thing as reincarnation, okay? I hate to hurt people's feelings out there. But while we're here, we're his boots on the ground. Well, if that's the case, have I been equipped for success once I'm restored by being born of water and spirit from above? Christ in me, the hope of glory, he actually sets up his presence within me. So does the Holy Spirit. Have I been surrounded by things to be successful this whole time and didn't even know I was? And if that's the case, what am I supposed to do? Well, what are those greater things? We have not been doing a good job. And part of the reason is because we've allowed religion that can even be Pentecostal and charismatic, people operating out of their souls, putting up a wall to not just the true supernatural, but all of the technology that surrounds us just because it doesn't look right in 3D Earth atmosphere. That's where I'm coming from. So if you think waving flags and dancing a little bit in church is freaking some people out, you ought to spend a day with me.
1: No, I think that's a great point. And yet, you know, look, I am not here or anywhere for that matter to be some sort of apologist for, you know, the charismatic or Pentecostal culture. Of course, a lot of news coming out of that space recently has a lot of people really funkified. And, you know, one misconception, though, when I do hear criticisms of that particular Christian tradition, one misunderstanding that I often see, and again, I'll say, coming from that tradition, I will be the first to tell you that there's a lot of monkey business. There's a lot of funny business. The imperfection and the fallen nature of humans has a lot of people in that space, you know, acting in ways that they shouldn't. But however, one of the misconceptions, at least in the tradition that I grew up in, was that spiritual gifts, right? This idea of spiritual gifts, this idea that we are still spiritual beings and God, you know, has given us access to certain spiritual gifts. And one of the misconceptions that I see from the outside looking in is that these spiritual gifts are specifically only given to, you know, particular superheroes or like the prophets or like the prophet culture in what people call NAR, you know, it makes it look like these prophets or prophetesses are somehow special and God has chosen them to be, you know, this kind of superhero on earth. Whereas my experience from the inside out of understanding that culture is that no, these are all things that everybody has access to. Everybody, you know, God has made available spiritual gifts, whether, you know, just whether it's prophecy, whether it's teaching, whether it's, you know, these types of things. It's everybody's domain to operate them in. And it's just some people do, some people don't, some people have a harder time with one versus the other, that kind of thing. So I kind of hear that coming from you as well, is it's not that Dr. Rodich is some sort of, you know, Superman sent with the powers of crystals or whatever, but that this is kind of a part of the spiritual mechanics that God has built into reality, and that we as believers, as spiritual beings, we have sufficiently been convinced that, that things like crystals or energy, yes, the bad guys with their technology can use it all the time, but for a human who is not an engineer to have any interest in these things is sort of particularly fallen in some way. And again, certainly there's a line in there somewhere, and crossing that line can often be, you know, easier than people would like it to be. But again, you know, coming from my side of things,

0: As always, there's a subtlety and a complexity to how God set up the created universe, and I think it's okay for us to really probe around and find where that is.
1: Well, you know, you said so many things, and of course, you know, I mean, the first thing that comes around is look, okay, are we so naive to think in this day and age that the powers that be on the dark side aren't smart enough to have a training camp for TV evangelists and people that look like prophets and say the same things that we say, but people being kind of maybe a little bit dull at times think that they're the, you know, greatest thing since sliced bread. Mm-hmm. And in reality, they're just in implants from the enemy's camp. And then there's those who start out with a genuine hunger and thirst for the things of God, but because of improper training, they operate most of the time out of their soul. Well, guess what? Out of the soul, I know chiropractors that can read your mail better than most prophets. I can't recall the name of the technique, but they can say, well, you know, at age 7, I see you on a swing and you fell out, and that's why your head's all messed up and we need to adjust you a certain way. It's in their energy field. Mm. How can I, when I do my testing, find out? I had a lady from Washington, D.C. area about 6-7 months ago, I think it was, and in one of the spiritual testing side sheets that I do, we look for hidden nuptials, which is like marriage agreements with different categories, and one is fraternal orders, like Freemasonry and things like that, which, by the way, they're everywhere. They're even in the churches. They shouldn't be, but they are. It's not Christianity. It's Luciferianism, okay? So I said to her, I said, well, about 3 generations back, it looks like it's on your mom's side, there was a Freemason, and that is where, and I was able to tell her of the 33 levels of Freemasonry, which ones she still need to do deliverance prayers for. And she said, listen, I don't know anybody that far back, but my brother is the family archivist. And about 10 days later, I get an email stating, you're not going to believe this, Dr. Rodich, but 3 generations back, our great-great-grandfather, whatever he was, 3 generations back, none of us knew him. Probably our parents did, but he died when he was 45 years old, and the only picture that we have of him is dressed as a Freemason. Mm-hmm. Now, how in the heck would I know that?
0: Right.
1: Mm. I get the right side of the family. I get the correct

0: does love have a frequency? Of course it does.
1: Yeah.
0: Why are children? I mean, kids just run up to me all the time. I guess I'm everybody's grandpa, right?
1: Yeah.
0: Or great grandpa now. But anyway, and dogs that like would tear somebody's leg off come up to me and just, you know, want to jump on me and lick my face and all that kind of stuff. Why? Because I carry a different energy than a lot of people. Some people fear. Fear has a distinct frequency. Anxiety has a frequency. And having said that, be aware that the powers that be around us are hammering our autonomic and central nervous systems on every conceivable platform that they can, because it is those two that when we lay hands on people, that the spirit and the power of God moves through us to impart whatever God has for them from heaven. There's a mechanical side to everything. But I will say this, in my book, Unlocking the Quantum Kingdom, which is kind of the foundational book for all four that I wrote on quantum, I do state that the New Agers, those operating in the soul, those that, you know, manifest things and all that kind of stuff, there is a mechanical side to that, but they only operate in 1% of quantum.
1: Mm-hmm.
0: Guess who's supposed to operate in 100% of quantum? Again, what is quantum? God holds everything together by his word. Well, the physical manifestation is what scientists are calling quantum. It operates outside of space and time. And if we're his boots on the ground, we're supposed to be looking at the possibilities in the field, narrow them down to the task at hand, and cause them to be imparted and come into being now. Otherwise, we're just here to get our ticket back home where we came from in the first place. Does that make sense?
1: Right. Yeah, that makes a lot of sense. I love what you ended that with. Go ahead, Gons. But yes, the idea that Christianity, the whole idea of Christianity is just to get your ticket back home has always been, it just doesn't seem like enough. Sorry, go ahead, Gons.
2: No, it's all right. So I know that in the introduction, we mentioned the word energy medicine, or the phrase, and also energy-based practices, and that will trigger a portion of our audience will be like, wait a minute, is this New Age? And you guys have been, you know, discussing this the whole time here. But I want to point out something that I think is it's important to remember, right? And we started this conversation talking about how the English language limits our understanding sometimes of scripture. And there is a word especially in the New Testament in Greek, it's very familiar, Strong 1753, energeia. It's energy, operation, strong, working. And there are several passages like Colossians 2:12, having been buried with him in baptism, in which you were also raised with him through faith in the powerful working of God who raised him from the dead. That powerful working is energeia or energeia. It's the word for energy. Another one is Ephesians 1:19. And what is the immeasurable greatness of his power towards us who believe? Again, same word, energeia. So it's in the scriptures. It's just, I think the modern contemporary sort of linguistic stronghold that people are in when they hear the word energy, it's automatically New Age and it's woo-woo and all this stuff. No, it's in your scriptures. You know, God is being described, or his power anyway is being described by the same word. Ephesians 4:16, from whom the whole body joined and held together by every joint with which it is equipped when each part is working properly. Interestingly enough, the word energy, energeia, makes the body grow so that it builds itself up in love. And there's Revelation 4, to your point about, you know, medallions and stuff. In many places in the Bible, God is described, particularly in Revelation 4, verse 3, the one seated there on the throne looked like jasper, carnelian, gleamed like an emerald. So there's all these descriptions of God himself visually that have references to stones and, physical items. But I also think it's really interesting that not only is, to your point, Dr. Rodich, that in 2 Thessalonians 2:9, the counterfeit signs and wonders that Satan brings is also operative with that same word, with the activity or that energeia or the energies. And so it's the same methodology. It's sort of the same mechanics, if you will. And I also find very fascinating that depending on your Bible, whether it's, it might be Revelation 12:17 or some translations have it as Revelation 13:1. But the dragon, once it, so chapter 13 in Revelation is where I've spent a lot of time. It's a, the beast chapter. It describes the two beasts, the first beast and the second beast, and the mark of the beast and the image of the beast and the whole gamut. The passage that initiates that whole part, that whole section, says that the dragon stood on the sand of the seashore. And talking about sand. And I just heard Mark Andreessen, who's one of these tech guys from Silicon Valley, talking about AI, and he said, we're basically teaching how teaching sand to think. And I thought to myself, my goodness, this is this is straight out of Revelation to suggest they're, you know, we're bringing sand alive in a sense. And so anyway, any thoughts on some of these aspects? I'm sure you've talked about some of these scriptures.
0: Well, just for everybody's understanding, you know, should we go back in time and tell the high priest to take the breastplate off?
2: Right. Yeah.
0: The 12 stones. Yeah. Okay. And the Umim and Thumim, whatever they were, to get a yes or no.
2: Right.
0: Why was he using crystals? Wasn't he a man of God? Couldn't God have just spoken to him? You see, technology, in fact, you read the book of Enoch, the book of Jasher, a lot of different things. There's even an indication that, you know, we were made from the dust of the earth, and some people think it was gold at that time because it was before the fall, but whatever it was, if it was mud, fine, God did what he did. But some people think angels are actually, God started with a gemstone for each angel. Okay, I can't verify that. I didn't see it happen, but there's interesting things to think about. So when you've got all this stuff that is going on around us, we have to realize that Satan doesn't create really anything. He may assemble things, but he still has to operate within the greater format of how things were created from scratch. You know, I no longer remember the words, but in Genesis chapter 1, when God is creating, it starts out where he's speaking things from nothing, but then around verse 26 or 7 or somewhere in there, it transitions over to where he's speaking to things that are already created, like a substance that he's forming, and then he's creating other things. Well, if we're his boots on the ground, do we have a mini co-creator aspect at times to be able to draw the possibilities and speak to that substance and have it actually show up on planet Earth? Because it does say in the Lord's Prayer, thy will be done on earth as it is in heaven. Well, what's his will? Why were we put here? I never hardly hear any preachers addressing that anymore to get people saved. No. That's just part of why we're here. That's to remind us who we are, and you have to be qualified through the blood of Jesus and everything that he did. Then you're back to your assignment. Mm-hmm. Every one of us has a lane, a different assignment, but we all draw from the pool of resources, and then we narrow them down to what our lane dictates. Okay? We have a scroll that we come here with. All over the book of Psalms. Who knows about their scroll? Why aren't we looking at that and saying, okay, what do I need to be able to do, whatever it's on? And I'm not talking, brothers, about performance. I'm talking about completing a job.
2: Yeah.
0: Plain and simple.
2: Yeah.
0: Go to Home Depot. Go to Lowe's. Get the stuff off the shelves. Okay, here's the blueprint that heaven gave me. Well, in order to do that, you've got to be able to see what heaven is giving in blueprints. I've actually been in the spirit to the library in heaven, and I wrote down everything that I saw, and then I read a book later, and the guy's describing the same place. Now, I'm more of a knower than a seer, but when I see things, I see them in living color. Is it a vision? No, I see it inside, but I don't have my imagination running around after lust and porn and all this crazy stuff and being frustrated. My imagination is the viewing screen for what comes through my personal spirit to be made knowledgeable to the mind of my soul and my natural mind, so that I can function as God's boots on the ground. That's how it works.
2: Yeah, it's really interesting. So, one of the names you mentioned in your bio that I repeated in the introduction was Watchman Nee, and I'm fairly familiar with his work. And I know he was in prison. I think he was imprisoned in China, in communist China, where he passed away. But he wrote a lot about some of the latent abilities of man that the fall sort of clouded or prevented us or stopped us maybe from having some certain abilities that you might call psychic or you know, whatever sort of new agey term that might exist to describe it. Can you talk about some of that and where you stand on some of those ideas?
0: Okay, so again, we have to separate the abilities that Adam had versus what happened after the fall. Okay. Right. And honestly, it's speculation, but he was clothed in light. What did he even have flesh the way that we have flesh? He probably could think and be simultaneously, if you talk about quantum entanglement, he was quantumly entangled with God every moment of the day. So when God comes down after the fall and looks around and says, hey, Adam, where are you hiding out? You know why? Because God knew the entanglement had been broken, that channel, okay? Well, if I recall, and I love all of the latent power of the soul, his one book was one of my most favorite books I've ever read. What he's basically saying, and he's 100% true, is you can't clean up what can't be cleaned up. You know, I like watching Gutfeld once in a while, and I don't know if you watch him on The Five, but he's got that mug that looks like a big pile of doo-doo. Well, you can't clean doo-doo up. And it doesn't need to be, because when we're born from above of water and of spirit, which is what Jesus was talking to Nicodemus about, we are entering into a second Adam, a whole different blueprint. But what we've really been dumbed down to is how far we can get to actualize the blueprint of Jesus Christ within us, so that when I'm out in the world and people see this mug, they really need to see Jesus. I can even measure in my clients, if they take the spiritual test, how much the presence of Christ is literally the image of Christ in them is coming out through them. You say, well, why is that? Well, what about when the apostles walked and their shadow was cast on somebody and they were healed? Was that energy? See, if we don't know, we love to say it's supernatural. Well, of course it was. But the supernatural meets the natural here on earth. And we're here to be a conduit, so to speak, so that it fully manifests. What would Earth look like if we had taken our sonship responsibility seriously? Would all this nonsense that goes on even be happening? Very little of it, because we've accepted it. You know, like I have a lot of dear Baptist friends, and some of them, I mean, they're on just a lot of the stuff that I do better than I am even. But then there's a lot of them that it's like, oh, no, I can't go there. I can't go there. Well, then stay in your soul. You got your ticket. Just stay in your soul and be as good as you can be. But some of us want to literally fulfill what Jesus sent us here to do.
2: Yeah. Yeah. And I feel that it's almost more important in these days to actually actively understand what, you know, Basil has been calling the spiritual mechanics. I think that's a great phrase for it, because of the counterfeit mechanics that are out there. I mean, we just heard Elon Musk maybe last week say that his Neuralink is Jesus-like technology, and it's going to give God-like power to humans, and it's going to heal and do all these things. And I mean, on the surface, it's like, hey, great, you're helping people that are maybe paraplegic or have some ailments or whatever. But ultimately, what are we doing if we're sticking a microchip in our brain? You know, it feels like it's the ultimate counterfeit.
0: Okay, it could be used righteously. Let's be honest about it. Mm-hmm. But we know that most of the things that exist that come from the powers that be are so they can make money.
2: Yeah.
0: Now, we all need money. We need to be able to buy eggs and bread and milk and, you know, all that kind of stuff. Go to the doctor, whatever. But it's all about money to them, and they have given themselves to the dark side. Okay? Just look at everything that God has. Let's talk a minute. Let's have a little crazy fun. Let's talk a minute about the beings that didn't go along with the enemy's camp in the Great Rebellion. Some of them are going to look humanoid. Some could be dragons. Some could look like fairies, I don't know, on some planet somewhere. Whatever God decided, some of them could look like dinosaurs. It doesn't matter. They probably all talk in some way, telepathically, whatever. Okay. Wherever they're at, they're not allowed to come into the quarantine zone. So everything that they have out there is technology that Father allows them to have. So if they're allowed to go from planet to planet, do they have crafts that they can do that with? Probably. Okay, so then you got the dark side. They were part of that group at one time before they fell. Did they lose all their technology? Probably not. So, you know, what is the narrative that we're going to have when Jesus Sananda shows up right next, you know, chummy chummy with Buddha in a holographic image in the sky with all the flying saucers?
3: Right.
0: Is everybody going to bail? Not the God bail out.
3: Yeah, bail out. Right.
0: You know, so why aren't we bigger than that technology?
3: Yeah.
0: I heard a testimony just last night by a guy that had an NDE, and the Lord took him 200 years in the future. And he was, I can't remember his name now, but I was half asleep when I heard it. But one thing he did say is he said he was shocked because things were a little bit more simpler on Earth. He thought they would be way more technological, although there was technology. He said, but here was the big difference. When somebody got sick, when somebody didn't feel right, the body of Christ came around them and prayed them back to 100% wellness. There was power that he could sense that was like, whoa, is this what we should have been doing all along? And then he said something kind of odd. He said, and they had these devices on them. Okay?
3: You're showing a medallion for those just listening.
0: Yeah. It's like, okay. Now, I got to tell you, can I tell you the story real quick about why I even make medallions?
3: Please.
0: Okay. About 2 years ago, my wife started having 3 AFib attacks a week. No matter the nutrition I gave her, whatever, probably had heavy metals in the tissues of the heart, but it had gotten horrible. And I said, you know, something's got to be going on with these EMFs. So I bought an EMF meter, and in the chair she sits in to watch TV in the living room, 40 is the max, and she was 210.
3: Wow.
0: So I said, Lord, I've been very mechanical. I've done woodworking, you know, changed alternators, drive shafts in cars, all kinds of stuff. I had a

0: I'm standing at my workbench just a couple of weeks in, and I hear the Holy Spirit is real as I'm talking to you. And I can tell the difference in the voice between the Father and the Son and the Holy Spirit. They have similar but different voices. You just know. And Holy Spirit says to me, what would happen if you put gemstones in those? Now, remember, I'm raised in the Midwest, so I'm kind of a sarcastic character, right? So I said, I don't know, but I sure hope you're going to tell me. And he did. He said, if you will listen to me, I will give you the formulas. And you put one of this kind, one of that kind, and some of it's jasper, some of it's carnelian, some of it's ruby, some of it's emerald, but they have a specific formula. And then they have different things, and then I put them in these medallions, and they create a frequency that expands our energy field out so that we can actually interface with the interactive grid that God has put around us that is called the quantum field by scientists. But in the Bible, we could call it from the Bible, the field of his presence and how he holds all creation together in his power and by his word. We are in the second Adam equipped to engage. So that's how I started making medallions. And now I've got one of the little ephod medallions. And when people want answers, they put it on, but it doesn't do anything. You have to do it. You have to set your heart into the presence of the Lord, but that changes the frequency so that what it really does is that when we hear back, the static isn't there. Does that make sense?
1: Yeah, it does.
2: It's like an iPhone, right? It's there, but it's up to you what you're typing up and looking up on the internet kind of thing. Is that sort of right? Yeah. Okay.
1: If I may just process out loud a little bit with my own sort of reckoning of a lot of this. And, you know, some of the things you just brought up are super important. I mean, we talk about the great deception theology. You know, this has been a topic we've talked about forever. If you're going to talk about UFOs, if you're going to talk about blue beam, if, you know, you're going to talk about biblical prophecy, the great deception is a huge topic for sort of the fringy people, you know, how the adversary will put on sort of a play, whether it's blue beam with aliens, with the return of Christ, this whole thing, right? And, you know, going to the fact that the adversary, his specialty is counterfeiting, right? He can't create anything. He can only counterfeit stuff. And the great deception is going to be kind of the ultimate counterfeit, right? That even if it were possible, some of the elect would be deceived. And, you know, because the known skills of the adversary to counterfeit things so well, I think a lot of people, and I think this might be actually a good safe choice for a lot of people for a lot of the time, is to assume when something is funky, it's kind of just the safest choice if you're unsure or if you're unable to, you know, discern, the safest choice is to consider something a counterfeit, right? And I think the devil knows this, and he's very good at it. You know, one example is if things like crystals are something that Christians, you know, could participate in or use for God's purposes or whatever, however language we want to use that, it is such an effective counterfeit, such an effective branding. Like, you know, the devil's really good at branding. I think we see that reflected around us a lot. And crystals themselves have been so thoroughly and effectively branded as New Age. You know, even if a Christian, for whatever reason, needed to get their hands on a crystal, you know, most of the time they're going to have to go into a crystal store that's covered in, like, also selling tarot cards and, like, spell books. And, like, you know, it's very funky in these crystal stores. And so the branding of crystals, thanks to, you know, the devil's mastery at branding and counterfeit, you know, you can't even go buy a crystal without being in this funky place with all this occult stuff. And, you know, it's much safer to just say, you know, I'm not even going to go into that store, right? And the same with the imagination. You know, God gave us an imagination. Our imagination is part of, it's sort of a reflection of us being the image of God. Our imagination's very special. And again, part of the sort of spiritual mechanics of the supernatural is our imagination's a big part of that. We're kind of the only creatures on Earth that has this gift of the imagination. And again, at the same time, a lot of people can say, you know what, it's just safer if I don't rely on my imagination, because my imagination can be corrupted, can be messed with, depending on sin, right? Depending on the sin in my life, depending on the things I open myself up to. You know, a lot of people get into a lot of trouble with their imagination. And this, again, is masterful branding of the adversary to say, hey, don't rely on your imagination. Don't pay attention to it. You know, it's corrupt. It's a cult. It's something like that. And then when it comes to the great deception, again, you know, we've talked about a lot lately, by the way, this has come up, because we now have like the mainstream media, Daily Mail is doing stories on the great deception theology, you know, with all the UFO disclosures, with all this, you know, biblical prophecy and the great deception is in the mainstream. Like millions of normies are now being introduced to great deception theology, which of course has me going like, oh gosh, what's the adversary up to? Like, what kind of operation is at play that maybe even if it were possible, some of the elect would be deceived? And we've talked about recently, once, you know, we've been doing this show for almost 15 years now, and we've seen it a million times. I'm pretty confident that this is just part of the journey for people. You start going down the rabbit holes, you start learning about fringy stuff, conspiracy theories, ancient technology. You go far enough down this road, and you will always, always, always, every single person will come to a fork in the road eventually. And it may be different for everybody, but there's no avoiding this fork in the road. And again, if we're being sensitive and we're being careful about the deception, the counterfeiting that the adversary is so good at, I think, you know, this might be part of the plan. You'll always come to a fork in the road where you either swoop to the left and you go, okay, New Age. That explains this all. You know, the aliens, the technology, the New Age stuff. I am some sort of God, or I can be some sort of God, and the aliens are my brothers, and, you know, whatever version of that. Or it's Christ, right? Or it's, oh, the Bible has all the answers. Oh, salvation in Christ is the only way. Christ is the inoculation against the great deception. Almost inevitably, you can't make it very far in this kind of exploration without having to choose New Age or without having to choose Christ, right? And thankfully, you know, we hear stories all the time of people saying, you know what, I got far enough down and figured out, maybe they even were in the New Age for a long time and they finally said, oh, actually, Christ is the answer to all this. Okay, wonderful. Let's go this way. But because of the sort of critical mass we're hitting with millions upon millions of people kind of going down this journey now, the mainstream reporting on UFOs, the government disclosure, the this, the that, we have just an enormous amount of people coming to that fork in the road, right? And maybe to some degree, if someone hasn't been with Christ for very long, maybe there's a way in which they're, you know, they're not as careful, right? Maybe they're not as put off by the idea of crystals or frequency. Maybe they have a little bit of easier time. I don't know. But as someone who's been a Christian, and I would say for a lot of my life, a very careful Christian, I totally, totally understand the impulse for Christians who just want to please God, who just want to, you know, stay in the zone, they don't want to go get distracted or something like that. The branding of the crystals, the branding of the energy healing, the branding of this being so successfully connected by the adversary to New Age for decades, you know, 50 years, 60 years, all the way back. You know, I just want to give anybody listening who may kind of identify with the process that I'm talking about here, you know, it's okay. Like, I totally hear you. I totally feel you. But at the same time, you know, you take this all together and you, you know, if we stop, I think there's a way to where we stop focusing so much on our fear of getting tricked by the devil. You know, there's a way of like standing in our identity as sons of God, as, you know, covered in the blood of Jesus, like now holding this special identity, to where maybe fearing that the devil's around every corner might not be the most productive way to live our lives in these times. Does that resonate with you at all? Is this something that you've come across?
0: You're talking about me personally?
1: Yeah.
0: Well, I mean, maybe with the people I mean, I didn't have this choice. The Lord either said, do this or come on home.
1: So
0: I'm doing it. Okay. Mm-hmm. But, you know, you mentioned several things. First of all, I want to know why we tolerate sin.
1: Mm-hmm.
0: I mean, if you're a believer and you're worried about being drawn to the dark side because of the sin in your life, isn't that what Jesus went to the cross for?
1: Yeah.
0: Now, there's a difference between the potential that we could sin and walking in active sin. If you're walking in active sin, you need deliverance. You need to be set free. He's already set you free. And that's just part of the devil's umbrella to keep you from walking in your lane, finding your scroll, and being God's boots on the ground. Because if you're just chasing your tail all the time, well, I can't go here because they'll see this, and I can't go there. Why? Why do things in you know, behind the scenes? So, you know, it takes energy to do sin too.
1: Mm-hmm.
0: You know, don't do that. And that's why I have all this testing things. I can find out if the Freemasons traded forward on the family line so that basically no matter what you do, you take two steps forward and three steps back. I can find that out. But that should be common teaching in the church. It's called discipleship, where the first phase is you don't get up there and maybe testify once in a while. That's good. But you get trained to know who you are. People with skills and giftings help you fine-tune who you are within that body of Christ. That is the church's responsibility if you're going to a building. They should be doing that so that then you can discern. Jesus said that his sheep know his voice. Mm-hmm. I can tell the difference between the voice of the Father, the Son, the Holy Spirit. Most people should at least be able to tell Jesus's voice. And there is a frequency with everything. I have to be frank with you. Yeah. Everything, even if it's 99.9% true, that 0.1% has a clink, like hitting a clink on a piano key.
1: Okay? a little twang to it.
0: Yeah. And you hear it. You can't help but hear it. You know, when you work for the United States Treasury and your job is to spot counterfeit money, they don't train you on all the different ways on how they can fake the money. They train you with the real thing so that the fake shows up.
1: That's good. You see it. Yeah.
0: It's common sense. Throw yourself into the arms of the Father. Lay at the feet of Jesus. Get to know him. See, what the church actually teaches today, and this is what I have a problem with, is, well, we're here, and I've said this before, but we're here to get our ticket, and that means that I can just kind of Jesus-ize my wants and needs and kind of Christianize things. No, you die to those things. You start fresh. You pick up your scroll. And here's something, if you've never heard any of this before, latch on to this. It's not about how you feel yourself. Boo-hoo. It's about how God sees you, and you need, and I, and this is what I'm still in the process of doing, but I've been doing it a long time. I'm walking in the image of who he says I am. In that image, when I go to put the biometric scanner hand onto Quantum to get Quantum to do something, it only recognizes how authentic I am. You can't fake Jesus. There is no fake Jesus.
1: That's good.
0: You see, so you go up. All this stuff around us, okay, big deal. You manifest a little bit. You're broadcasting woo-woo stuff through your crystals. I use mainly gemstones. There's a few crystals involved. But that's a whole different concept here. Mm. So you're happy with 1% when you were, if you're fully human and you're listening to this, you have a plan for your life. You have a scroll. You have blueprints. And if you'll take the time to get rid of all the filters and static and fully embrace Jesus Christ as your Lord and Savior, the real Jesus, the Son of Mary, Jesus of Nazareth, who died on the cross, rose from the dead, that one, who sits at the right hand of the Father, that one, if you give yourself to him, you'll be able to spot that 0.1%. Boom, yeah. Boom, boom, down the line.
2: Amen. You brought up the scroll thing. Can you expand on that? I'm curious to know more about that.
0: All right. Well, okay. So, I can't remember the guy's name. I put it in one of my books, I think. But when he was getting ready to come from heaven to earth, and sorry, people, but most of us, we started out as spirits in the proximity of the Father, okay? Mm-hmm. And when he was signing all the stuff that he wanted to do and was picking his family and his probably his sex, I suppose he didn't say that, but and what he looked like. So, you know, so if you're short and a little bit squatty, you picked it. Don't blame any of the rest of us. You know, if you're 7'8", you picked it. You know, you're here for a purpose. Well, anyway, he asked the Father, he said, "Let me remember my time here in heaven." And the Father said, "You know, I'm going to let you do that." And he wrote a book about that. And in the writing, one of the things that we're given is we actually, according to him now, that we're actually given training in heaven so that we can blend in and fit in with the family. We're even told about generational curses that are brought forward and how we need to deal with those at some point in our lives so that we can be effective for the kingdom. And part of that is that we're given a life scroll of what we're supposed to accomplish. And I want to say Psalm 95 somewhere, but only slept 3 hours last night because I was dealing with people halfway across the world. So a little foggy on that this morning. But that's our scroll. It's personal to us. You don't have my scroll. Now, in general, there's a general umbrella that covers us all, that we have certain things that we all do together, but then it gets narrowed down. And that's why we need the field of God's presence to bring in the glory, because the glory, his fire. You know, some of the engagements that I do, I go and I sit in the river of life. You say, "What are you talking about? You having an outer body experience?" New Agers do it with their soul. We do it with our spirit, but I don't do it purposely. All I have to do is think about it, and I'm sitting in the river of life in heaven. My spirit's there. It's the way it is. You're going to find out that all this is true, whether you like it or not. But again, to the people that say, "Well, I just, you know, I want to go along," that's fine. But let me challenge you. Don't just put up with stuff in your life and Christianize it. Let Jesus completely set you free.
2: Yeah.
0: You know, be like that eagle that just spreads his or her wings and lets the wind soar. You can do so much more if it's all in him. That's all I'm doing. I didn't ask to write any of these books. I want, you know, 7 years ago when we moved to South Alabama, we live 8 miles from the Gulf of America. We go to the beach quite regularly and we enjoy all the restaurants in the area. And I wanted to play golf, mow my lawn, take care of my honey-do list. And that was it. And I wasn't here 2 weeks. And Pastor John Kilpatrick, who was the head of the revival in Pensacola years ago, if you remember that in the 90s. And I'm starting to realize some people weren't live then, but there was. Okay. Yeah. I can remember like yesterday back to 1955. So there you go. I was 2 years old. So, but anyway, he laid his hands on me and he said, "God wants me to just speak this word over you." And he said, you are here by divine call and you're in the right place at the right time, but you're here to retire, and God says you're going to be busier now than you've been at any point in your life. So, and this is really funny because he has such an anointing that if he touches you, man, you go down. I'm sorry. It's the heaviest thing I've ever felt in my life, but it didn't happen to me. So I was one of the first ones prayed for, and there was like 1,500 people there. Why he walked right over to me, I have no clue. And so we went out to lunch, and I dropped my wife off at the front door, and it was gravel parking lot. So I pulled back over and got out and fell flat on my face under the power of God, laying face down in the gravel until finally I could muster enough strength to pull myself up the car door. The power of God hit me 20-30 minutes later, and I had to explain to her why my clothes had all this lime, chalky gravel stuff all over. I said, well, God just hit me in the parking lot.
1: Yeah.
0: So that's real. You know, are there evil tongues? Yeah, sure. So what? Do you hear the shepherd's voice?
1: Yeah.
0: There's only one shepherd's voice. If you study that, you study the real. And I would just encourage people, you know, there is a fine line, and I'm glad that people give caution, but are we not supposed to know people by their fruit?
1: Yeah. Amen.
2: Yeah.
1: Yeah, you know, I resonate so much with that, because one of the things that I'm very proud about and I'm very excited about, and one thing, of course, people know what I'm going to talk about, go to burningmanresearch.com, is, you know, a ministry that I'm a part of, and a ministry that I do on a yearly basis, going out to Burning Man, right? With the Camp of the Unknown God with Carl Tyke Gribb. And, you know, we do a lot of study. There's an academic aspect of this. We do spiritual demography out there. But of course, you know, God brings us in contact with so many people, the weirdest people, with witches, with, you know, all just people on, of course, just the weirdest ones, you know, that go out to Burning Man. And, you know, recently, you know, I've been going out there since 2018, but in recent year or years, there's been some other, you know, influencers or pastors who go out there, and they're, you know, they'll make a documentary about how evil it is and how all these, and of course it is, you know, it is that. There's rituals, there's witchcraft, there's pharmakia, there's deviancy of all kinds, of course. But in that place, you know, that's where God really works in this incredible way and unexpected way. And, you know, we go out there every year and we minister and we do our research, and Gons puts together episodes so people can kind of follow along. But it's a great example, because I will often get some very sort of vitriolic criticism for even being there, for even going there, for even thinking about it. And then, you know, there's also people with what I would say very genuine concern, like, aren't you concerned about going out there? You know, all the demonic activity, all the opportunity for sin, all the temptations, all this thing. Aren't you afraid that, like, that's a dangerous place for you to be? And I really don't have much of a better answer besides, no, I don't feel any of that at all. You know, I feel I don't change going out there. These things, by the grace of God, are not an issue for me. It feels no different. You know, it's sort of, you know, God is walking with me wherever I go. And so therefore, you know, I am not sort of pursuant. I am not at risk. My who I am in Christ does not change based on where I am. In fact, the place changes wherever I am, because, you know, God is in the fire with me. The fourth man, you know, Shadrach, Meshach, Abednego, and the fourth guy in the fire, you know. I can be in the midst of the fire, and right there, God is with me. And it's really hard to describe that. And I think you've done a great job of putting some words to that, which is, it's very simple. There's a very simple reality to, and it's not just about me. Everybody, you know, can experience this. You know, who we are and our position our identity in Christ and the way that God keeps us is exactly the same whether I'm sitting at home in my office doing a podcast versus, you know, at Burning Man with pagan rituals going on all around me with witches and warlocks walking naked down the street. You know, it makes no difference to how God keeps me and who I am in Him, right? And so I feel that. I feel exactly what you describe. And it's very difficult to share that and communicate that. And I guess in a way, and I say this only to encourage people who might be a little shaky and a little worried about what their surroundings, the effect their surroundings might have on them if they are truly, you know, rooted in their identity in Christ. There's a confidence and there's a peace and there's a, you know, there is more than the presence of confidence and peace and protection in the Holy Spirit, there is a lack of fear, and there is a lack of temptation, and there is a lack of the weaknesses that we can be so fearful of in our sort of humanness. And I think, you know, it's a very...
3: But it's like, I think it's important to be questionable of like both ends of the spectrum, where it's like, you know, there's the alarmist attitude that can be just as toxic as the propaganda and from the state too. So you always have to be kind of open-ended. You have to keep an open mind
4: for sure
3: about things.
4: But I would rather err more on the side of alarmists rather than someone that's trying to clamp down on communication. And
3: oh, like, absolutely.
4: Like if it came down to it, I'd rather be able to freak out about something instead of not. And like, I'm sure there's a myriad of things I could go and post on the feedback, but I choose not to because most of those folks I know don't exist in the same operational dimension that myself. So it's almost like self-censorship and the platform doesn't even have to do anything.
5: Hey, sometimes they force your hand, you know, sometimes you got no choice. You get hammered into this again and again. You think you're overreacting. You go, am I crazy? And then you just see the same thing again and again and again for years and years and years. Same names, same people, same symbols.
4: Yeah, just, symbols is a big one.
5: Symbols, yeah. I mean, you know, we don't get into the cult stuff. We'll get into it tonight. But, you know, when you really dig into it, the higher up it goes and the more money that gets involved, the weirder it gets.
3: Yeah.
5: And when it gets weird, you have to just like accept that, you know, these people are operating on a different level and you just have to like tune into that level in order to try to understand it.
3: They're kind of operating in a different society altogether. You know what I
5: mean? They are. Different world.
3: It's an entirely different group of people with entirely different income structure, power structure. It's an entirely separate world altogether. We just exist on the same planet.
5: Yeah. And when it comes to a certain tier of wealth, I mean the top tier of wealth, there aren't that many of them, and historically there have been even less.
3: Yeah.
5: And there are only so many restaurants and there are only so many schools and neighborhoods that exist in the world that exist that can cater to these people that have those services that you can give to the highest level of wealth. And then it doesn't get any higher than that. You know, like there's just them. It's just this small group of people that gets to live this way. And because of that, and because they get the generational wealth is really where true wealth comes in. You've just got like,
3: yeah, you know, family money.
5: Yeah. Great, great, great grandpa was rich and you've just been doing nothing but smart shit since. That's where you get the rule the world type of money. And when you're at that level, it's just, you're just playing a whole different ball game.
3: Yep.
4: No doubt.
5: I got one. I would love for my politicians, I can't vote for someone who in the last 30 years hasn't stood in line at a grocery store. If you haven't fucking stood in line at a grocery store in the last couple decades, then you shouldn't be my representative. You don't represent me.
3: Exactly.
4: Well, I'm feeling like we've reached about the end of the show. We're looking 2.5 hours or so. I think it might be time to wrap it for tonight, but definitely want to thank Alex for coming onto the show tonight.
3: Yeah, no problem. No, it was fun.
5: Yeah, glad you had a good time. Thanks so much for coming on. You were awesome.
3: Yeah, it was a good time. It was worth staying up late past my bedtime.
4: Hey. Well, let's get some of that sweet Sputnik booster going here again. Hell yeah. Such a great album. Well, this has been another episode of Behind the Schemes. That was episode 41, In the Bag. It was a kick-ass time.
5: Yeah. Punkin' out, son. Live, 419, 2021, baby.
4: Happy Bicycle Day.
5: Yeah.
3: Well, for me, it's Hitler's birthday already.
5: Yeah, happy 420 to you.
4: Oh, what? We got that here, too. Go to our website, behindtheschemes.com, SCH3M3S. You can check out our stream. 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

0: stream on, and we'll see if we hear ourselves here in a couple of seconds. It might be linked. So I have it automatically linking to a bunch of different streams when the showtime for that show comes on, and it might be like an old showtime. Right. It might be an old showtime.
1: Oh, hey, there's us. I hear us now.
0: Okay, word. Well, then I don't hear us though.
1: Just give it a second, maybe. I don't know. It's definitely us.
0: Maybe my side is muted.
1: No. It might be muted. I don't know. I can hear us. If I click play, it's definitely us.
0: Yeah. It might be linked. So I have it automatic. Okay. Yeah. All right.
1: Cool. It's like a magic mirror.
0: Yeah. All right. Awesome. Okay. Well, that was actually a lot easier than I thought that was. All right, cool. Well,
1: if you take a smoke break, that will give me time to finish up what I'm working on right now with Claude.
0: Awesome. All right, well, I'll be back. I'm going to put the bowl on, and I'll reconvene here in about 10 minutes.
1: All right.
0: Cool. All right, thanks, Wayne.
1: Yep.

0: Yo.
1: Whoa. Holy shit. Hold on. I gotta refresh my sound. I can hear you, but it's distorted, and it's on my end. It's not you. Hold on. Okay. Yeah, that's way better. All right.
0: Way better. You best start believing in ghost stories, Miss Turner. You're in one.
1: So I have the ability now to adjust the layout kind of on the fly.
0: Okay.
1: I don't know if you're looking at it right now, but
0: yeah, I am. Yeah, I got pulled up.
1: So I can do like that. Or I can make it smaller.
0: I haven't seen it.
1: Oh, yeah. I'm on the wrong thing. Whoops. Hold on.
0: I was about to say I didn't see a change.
1: Let's go to bracket view. I can do this.
0: Oh, there we go. Make it wider.
1: Or
0: the only matchup on here that doesn't make sense is Peter Mandelson versus Vito Gisualdi, but I'll take that. Dick Masterson is supposed to be allegedly calling in as one of John's rounds. Instead of as one of John's rounds, I think he was going to have Dick call in. Dick, of course, is the co-host of Vito on his podcast. The biggest problem in the BPITU, ironically, biggest problem in the universe. Instead of the best podcast in the universe. I don't know if you have you ever listened to that podcast or watched it?
1: Nah.
0: Okay. Well, anyway, so, but do you know who Dick Masterson is?
1: I've heard the name.
0: He's been on my show. Vito's been on my show too. But anyway, John is supposed
1: That's probably where I've heard the name. It's probably from your show.
0: Just call him. Somebody just call him. But yeah, so for one of his rounds, instead of playing clips, I think Vito's co-host, Dick Masterson, might be just calling in to shit on Vito.
1: That's funny. All right, let me start a vote. I only set it up for Dave Portnoy, so pay attention to Dave and vote for him. We need him to win. We need him to advance.
0: I think he's going to be the one.
1: He's got,
0: to be honest. He's going to be the hardest.
1: He's got
0: like, Spencer. If Spencer does this right, Dave Portnoy's got an easy victory on this tournament.
1: He's so got
0: I can vote on the laptop. I don't have to go on the phone. Okay.
1: Yeah, you can vote.
0: Now, how does
1: anywhere.
0: This work? Is it by the IP address? I guess
1: it's by device and IP address. That way, if like so, Sir Spencer and DeLorean can still each vote.
0: Right. Okay.
1: So I guess if you have multiple, like this is no, there's no way to get around this. If people have multiple devices, they could, open their laptop, open their phone, open their tablet.
0: With few exceptions, there have been one or two exceptions, but I usually abstain from all voting since I'm one of the hosts. But it's kind of
1: makes sense.
0: It's an honor system type deal. I have voted on a couple, but I've always made it clear when I am voting.
1: Okay, so now
0: I
1: got to.
0: I have voted.
1: Now we've got Prince Andrew, Sam Altman. I'm gonna put the timer all the way to max, just to so you see what that looks like. I can end it early, so. It doesn't start out flashing. The one minute is flashing.
0: Historically, on a typical episode, yeah, we do five.
1: Two or two and a half or something. Oh, okay,
0: five is what we always used to do, but except for I think the episode with Larry Blyner, because he said we only had to get a certain cutoff. But this Thursday will be the same thing. It's like we got a certain cutoff. So it's it's going to be,
1: yeah,
0: instead of 10 minutes to present and 2.5 minutes to vote, it's going to be, or no, sorry, instead of 10 minutes to present and 5 minutes to vote, it's going to be 5 minutes to present per
1: dude. You should try vote, push all your votes and see if it lets you vote again.
0: Okay, I'm on the laptop this time. Should I switch to the phone again like I was?
1: Try both, yeah. You got 4 minutes, so...

0: Okay.
1: I like having the pictures. That's gonna be a nice touch.
0: Yeah, I mean
1: I
0: the
1: should maybe have the pictures like animate somehow.
0: I guess you could do that with AI if you really wanted to, but have to.
1: I just mean like the picture would like the cards did on the HSO stuff, like how they have
0: Oh,
1: like
0: okay. Yeah. I
1: the
0: thought you meant
1: colors
0: like I thought
1: change
0: you
1: and
0: meant we were
1: stuff,
0: gonna
1: and
0: do
1: like they
0: like one of those
1: float around and
0: like
1: stuff.
0: Cling.ai like where the guy starts
1: No.
0: laughing. I'm gonna vote. Who
1: That
0: did
1: would
0: I? Who should I
1: probably
0: vote for?
1: be to whoever you want here. Doesn't they don't have multiple photos yet.
0: That Prince Andrew, to me, that Prince Andrew photo is creepy.
1: It definitely is. Yeah. His
0: Especially when you
1: smile
0: know
1: is
0: what his
1: so
0: primes are.
1: fucking.
0: You remember the
1: I
0: interview? What
1: guess.
0: was that? What was that on 60 Minutes or whatever? Where he goes, like, what? This Epstein victim said you sweated all over them, and Prince Andrew goes, "I'm sure Kreshel will pull this clip. He has to." But he's like, "Well, the thing about me is that can't be true because I don't sweat." That was his excuse. That was his excuse for I
1: Wow,
0: didn't rape
1: I did
0: that
1: not
0: little
1: hear that.
0: girl. Oh, dude, yeah, it's
1: 'Cause I
0: crazy.
1: don't sweat.
0: I don't sweat. Yeah,
1: That's a
0: he's a
1: really
0: lizard.
1: weak argument, bro.
0: Well, if you're a lizard person, it's probably a true argument. Yeah. Reptiles don't
1: Yeah, I
0: sweat.
1: guess.
0: Yeah.
1: Did you were you able to vote multiple more than three times?
0: Well, yes, but only on two different devices. So far it has not let me
1: Right.
0: vote. Yeah, it hasn't let me vote again
1: Right.
0: on the same device.

0: There we go. That works. And we got Vito and Peter.
1: Okay.
0: We'll go back to the 1 minute.
1: In that, the picture. Okay, so you have to include the picture of Vito where he's... let me give you some backstory. I can't give you the full backstory. It would take 20 minutes. But bottom line is, one of the pictures of Vito I sent is...
0: Whoa. What just happened?
1: One of the pictures of Vito I sent is... him on his own property, where one of the podcast listeners to the podcast was fucking with him and showed up at his house. I have to pull these clips. There's so much good stuff with this. Even though it's not my douchebag, I have to... Oh, man, there's so much good...
0: Yeah, I've been on four
1: different streams with Vito, including On Abs and Six Pack. But in one of the pictures I sent you, he's wearing a Bluey t-shirt. Do you know what Bluey is?
0: Yeah, the kids show.
1: Yeah, and the allegations against Vito is he's a pedophile, and so when somebody shows up to his house, he's putting a Bluey t-shirt on.
0: That's funny.
1: And it's like, yeah, you could be trolling, but at the same time, it's like, I don't know. What was that supposed to be doing?
0: Why is it?
1: What am I supposed to be? I think my vote.
0: Why is it not closing the vote? Oh, because I didn't have the auto thing checked.
1: Vito.
0: We're just going through the bracket real quick. I want to see the next. Okay, it did work. You can see it in the bracket view already. Although
1: yeah,
0: I don't like that it changed the photo for round one. It should keep the old photo.
1: Which photo?
0: So it's the semifinals.
1: They all look like
0: for
1: the same
0: Dave Portnoy.
1: Dave.
0: No, Dave Portnoy changed.
1: No, this is on my screen. It's the same.
0: The two rounds right now are the same, but they shouldn't be. It did change.
1: You want the photo to change, but it did not. Well, on my screen, every photo is identical from quarterfinals to semifinals.
0: Correct. Right, but what I'm. Right, I get what you're saying. What I'm saying is the picture for Dave Portnoy was different when it was in round one.
1: Oh, okay, I missed that.
0: And then the photo changed like I wanted it to for round two, but it also changed the round one photo.
1: I like you said also, as in Sam Altman. I guess I get what you're saying, but on my screen, every photo is the same across one to two.
0: Yeah. Yep. They are. But they shouldn't be.
1: Okay.
0: Yeah.
1: Oh, so
0: exactly.
1: You already have the. Okay, so you already have those uploaded. Okay.
0: What? So see, pay attention to the picture that it is right now.
1: Right.
0: Because it will change again for the final round.
1: Did you see the pictures I was talking about of Shmooley? The Junos and the money shirt?
0: Yeah.
1: He dressed up like that as like a way to prove that Candace Owens was anti-Semitic. Here's what Candace Owens thinks about me. I'm going to dress up like that.
0: Eminem. All right, and now we go to the finals, I think.
1: I mean, even if it's buggy, this already is so good.
0: Oh, no, we're in the semifinals. Yeah, I mean, it's working for the most part, right?
1: Yeah, no, this is great. I'm a big fan.
0: Let's see. So now we got Dave Portnoy versus Sam Altman.
1: Jumanji violence.
0: Can I change his photo here? Did that change it? Probably not. Not yet, because I haven't started it.
1: I haven't been looking at the world.
0: I think I want to do this. Okay. Yeah, so the photo changed.

So the multi-photo thing works. I just gotta tweak it a little bit. So it keeps the old original photo for each round.

0: And it should be done. Winner, Dave Portnoy. And his photo changed again. So good, that's working too. Now it's the photo of him holding the fish.
1: Yeah, the one where he's very clearly 4 foot tall. That fish, that's actually like a goldfish-sized fish.

0: You're gonna force a tie?
1: I already used my boast. I realized I was, but that's okay. We gotta plan for that contingency, right?
0: Yep. I'm going to test the admin picking a winner on this one. I just want to see if that works. I picked Vito and Vito won. Okay, good. That works.
1: I'll say this, Vito probably deserves to win. I don't think he will, but he deserves. I think Dave Portnoy is going to be the winner.
0: I think Sam Altman's going to be the winner. Everyone hates AI right now. Although I don't know, this group is pretty okay with it, so
1: Well,
0: maybe
1: with
0: not.
1: this group, with this group, as far as the No Agenda crowd, if whoever hates Trump the most is going to win. That's how it's always been from day one in douchebags. Whoever is like the most anti-Trump will win. But maybe that's changed. It's been over a year since we've done a douchebag battle, I think.
0: Really, that long? Wow.
1: What was the last one? The Battle of the Fictional Douchebags,
0: Know.
1: 2024, I think, was the last one.
0: Yeah, I guess you're right.
1: I think the
0: Time's all a blur to me at this point.
1: dude, yeah, yeah.
0: It still feels like we're just in Vegas or some shit. Some days.
1: Bro, I mean, I have a freaking toddler, man. And it's like he's already about to be in kindergarten. And it's like, dude, I thought you were a baby like 2 weeks ago. It's crazy.
0: Next thing you know, I'll be driving a car.
1: Yeah.
0: Oh, I still gotta fix the statistics thing. Whatever that weird code is.
1: I know I said I'd stay up till
0: So I
1: 4,
0: think.
1: but I'm like on the verge of passing out in this chair right now. I had a long ass day.
0: Yeah, I think we're probably pretty okay at this point. The system works, so I'm
1: Yeah, seems solid. But yeah,
0: I'll make tweaks and stuff, and we can
1: if you want to bug test it again,
0: probably.
1: if you want to bug test it tomorrow, I'll be around. I got
0: I'll
1: one event to set up
0: actually, let me
1: and
0: think
1: go
0: about that. I
1: to.
0: think I have tomorrow off too, so yeah, tomorrow will work.
1: Okay, yeah, I mean, if not, it's
0: I was gonna
1: Thursday.
0: say we could also test it. Like
1: Thursday.
0: over the weekend or something, or even the day before, or the like
1: Well,
0: on the
1: there's no
0: day of,
1: weekend.
0: just
1: I was going
0: beforehand.
1: to say there's no weekend left. It's like 2 days away.
0: Yeah.
1: But I'll,
0: It's on Sunday, right?
1: no, it's on Thursday.
0: Oh shit. You're right, the 11th.
1: Are you able to still run
0: For some
1: that?
0: reason, I was thinking it was. Yeah.
1: Okay. Yeah, no, it's 2 days from now. So today's Tuesday. I guess it's Wednesday now, technically.
0: Yeah, technically.
1: So it's tomorrow, technically.
0: Yeah, I can do it. What time?
1: 5 p.m. Well, as soon as the No Agenda ends.
0: Okay.
1: 5 p.m. ish Eastern. You're in Eastern time, right?
0: Yep.
1: Okay, cool. So it was supposed to be on May 31st, but then John had some kind of family deal he couldn't get out of. So we had to reschedule it. So Spencer's a little upset about that because we got to make sure it didn't run into homegrown hits and he's going to have to do the switchover. So that's why I've cut all the times in half. 5 minutes to
0: Oh,
1: present,
0: okay, yeah.
1: 5 minutes to present, 2.5 minutes to vote, instead of the 10 minutes to present and 5 minutes to vote.
0: 5 minutes to vote. Yeah,
1: So
0: that makes sense.
1: cutting all the times in half. We should be able to make, I mean, with that time limit, we should be able to maybe wrap it up in 2 hours, I think, but definitely, hopefully by within
0: Yeah.
1: 3 hours. And Cretched is having to leave work 3 hours early to do douchebag. So I would have
0: It's
1: tried to
0: gonna be a tight
1: reschedule
0: window.
1: it. I would have tried to reschedule it for a different Sunday, but it's literally that May 31st was the last Sunday until probably August that I'm going to be free. So it's got to be a
0: Yeah.
1: Thursday. But yeah.
0: Yeah, for some reason I was thinking, probably because of the May 31st was originally a Sunday, so yeah. I was just thinking it was going to be on a Sunday.
1: We typically do it on Sundays. I think we've only done one, we only did one Thursday show before, and it was the one with Larry, maybe Battle of the Dead Douchebags, I think.
0: Yeah, that sounds right. I don't remember what day it was, but I know that Larry was on Dead Douchebags.
1: Yeah. Man, dude, I can barely keep open, though. I think I'm going to pass out.
0: But did you see that picture I sent you of
1: the
0: movie
1: Odyssey.
0: I'm downloading?
1: Wait, Ernest?
0: It
1: got
0: was
1: Ernest?
0: On text. I got Ernest.
1: No shit. Can you find a way to send that to Makey so he can put it on Plex?
0: It's on my Plex, so...
1: Oh, I didn't even know you had a Plex.
0: I can... Yeah. Makey is on my Plex, so I think he might be able to download it from my Plex. I think he's got the permission to do that.
1: The image on my phone of Vito and Eminem... It's like... Both those pictures are so embarrassing for them.
0: And it's finished. Let me see if I can just get
1: Makey's
0: him
1: number,
0: the direct
1: right?
0: file. Yeah.
1: Send him a link to that. He'll be happy. We were talking about trying to watch that movie.
0: All right, man. Yeah, I'll just finish off some little tweaks and stuff that I noticed while we were working through it, but I'm pretty happy with it as, like, if we just had to roll with what we've got, it would work, so...
1: I'm also liking it. Yeah. Thank you again. I was planning on pulling some clips tonight, but dude, I'm gassed, man. It's been a long ass day. So I'll probably be doing that tomorrow. And then if you're around tomorrow or anytime on Thursday before the show, I'll be around for any tweaking or troubleshooting you need also. I have one job I got to do tomorrow. It'll probably take like 5 hours, but before and after that I'll be free.
0: All right.
1: And then all day Thursday I'm free. So. On show day.
0: All day tomorrow, and like I'll be tied up for no agenda, like listening to that, but I can break away from that early, obviously, for getting set up on the
1: I got on the Fediverse
0: douchebag stuff
1: the first time in like a week, and I saw even though I had tagged him in it, but it was a different account. Was like, hey, are you still on for douchebags tonight? And of course, like 5 days later, I saw that message. Like, no, we rescheduled it. And so I don't know. Did Adam announce that douchebags was starting live on that episode?
0: No, I don't think he did. I don't remember him doing it anyway.
1: Okay, good. But yeah, all right.
0: Actually, now that you said that, I think he did.
1: Really?
0: I think I even tried to correct him live in the chat. I think I tried to say it wasn't coming up next.
1: Yeah, because I had even tagged Bimrose in the post before that episode. And then, like...
0: Yeah, unless you get to Adam, like, before the show starts, basically, it's...
1: Well, yeah, but I had tagged Bimrose, like, days before that, you know? But I don't...
0: Yeah.
1: But anyway, so... Yeah. Anyway, I hope Bimrose isn't mad at me, because when I saw the message when I logged in, he's like, are we still on for today or whatever? It's like,
0: no.
1: I texted him. I was like, I messaged him back. I was like, no, sorry. I tagged you in it, but it was the wrong Bimrose account. So I tagged him at Bimrose at Podcast Index instead of Bimrose at Bimrose.social.
0: Oh, yeah.
1: Whatever. I also, Bimrose is going to be joining us for a douche battle soon, but he just couldn't do it on this. All right, man. I'm gonna head to bed. I'll holler at you. If I don't holler at you tomorrow, holler at me just to remind me. I got
0: definitely. Yep.
1: But I'm gonna be pulling clips tomorrow. I got one. I think I'll only have like 5 or 6 hours tops of work tomorrow, which is a short day for me. So.
0: Nice.
1: I should have plenty of.
0: All right, sounds good, man.
1: Time to get everything ready. So yeah, if you need any help troubleshooting or anything, or if you have anything you need from me, just holler.
0: Oh, one thing I can think of is if you want any kind of like logo or anything or background image on the bracket or like any like theme type stuff or colors or like that. I'm bad at like that kind of thing. So if there's anything like, not now, I'm not saying you have to answer the question right now. Just right. like think about it.
1: And yeah.
0: Let me know.
1: I'm trying to think, would it be a copyright infringement to put like a, what's the name of that douche company that makes the actual douches that are sold in like grocery stores?
0: Playtex.
1: There's another one I'm trying to think of.
0: Playtex is all I can think of.
1: Well, it doesn't matter. I don't know. Some if you're gonna
0: but put, like take like an actual douche or something.
1: There's like a what the fuck is the name of that? I can't think of the name. Well, whatever. If I think of it's like it's I keep thinking Mother's Milk, but Mother's Milk is the character from The Boys. What the fuck is it called? Well, it don't matter. I think we're pretty solid. I think what you've got set up is pretty great so far. So,
0: all right.
1: But yeah.
0: But if you think of something, or if you got like pictures or any kind of background, just basically if you think of something, you can email it or let me know.
1: Okay.
0: We can try to fit it in.
1: As far as I can tell, it's just making sure the glitches or the bugs aren't. Aren't there? That's
0: showstoppers.
1: Well, yeah. Other than that, I mean, I think it seems solid and. Yeah, thank you again. But
0: yep, yeah, no problem. My pleasure.
1: I'll have you tomorrow. And like I said, if I forget to, just holler at me.
0: I'll hit you up. Sounds good.
1: After work, I have all the time codes pulled. I'm gonna be pulling clips, and I think it'll be good. I think this will actually
0: definitely
1: be a huge fix for a lot of the problems we've had in the past where.
0: Having to like go to three different sites with like a different poll site
1: or
0: the Fediverse or whatever.
1: So many people don't have Fediverse. So many people don't have Twitter.
0: Like, yeah,
1: I was telling Kretchen,
0: you don't need an account. You just vote.
1: Have the Fediverse to vote, and he goes, "I think there's only 9 people on the Fediverse." Is what Kretchen said. I was like, number might be a little high. Yeah,
0: it's all one person arguing with himself.
1: All right, dude. I'll talk to you tomorrow. I appreciate you.
0: Yeah, no problem. Later.
1: Peace out, boy scout.

0: 2263SXXY. That's sexy. Why? Because you just gotta. You gotta scream for us.
1: Please.
0: What else do we got? Check out our show notes at Substack. Zoso's Corner. Z-O-S-O-S Corner. Substack.com, I think. I don't remember now. our green room. Hashtag green room. IRC chat. Get in there. Hang out with us. Lots of cool people.
1: That's right.
0: In that case, I've been Booberry, Mothman of the Miniocalypse.
1: And I am Lavish, they say.
0: Have a good night, everybody.

0: Oh God, we forgot a screamail. We fucked up. We fucked up good.
1: Oh my.
0: I know. Let's play this last screamail.
2: Man, that's kind of a bummer. You forgot that one. That's hilarious.
0: I know. Well, we're gonna fix it in post. We'll fix it in post.
1: That's a winner.
0: Yeah. It's good shit. All right.
1: If you call in and you're in the chat room and we don't play your voicemail, feel free to yell at us in the chat room.
0: Yeah. Stay on top of us.
1: You know.
0: Get on top.
1: You are the producers and affiliates, so.
2: Just all right, guys. I'm gonna tap out for the evening. But thanks again for having me on.
0: Absolutely, well, anytime.
1: Thanks for coming on.
2: Yeah.
0: Hope to talk to you soon.
2: Yeah. Have a good night.
0: You too. Bye bye.
1: No snooches.
0: And that wraps it for this episode, episode 41. Check us out, behindtheschemes.com.
3: Congratulations. I came in to say congrats on doing 100 shows. You can stop now.

0: Hey, everybody. Thanks for tuning in for the 100th episode. I got a few things to say before I play you some snippets of the full 15-hour stream that we did. One, I missed a couple emails as it came through. So I missed, Lavish told me live on the show he donated. So thanks to Lavish for the $42.42. We had Servo also send in a donation. So thanks for that. And I had a couple other donations that I haven't been able to decipher who were the originators were. So email me with the amount you donated, and I will credit you if you would like later on. I'm just not sure who you were. But coming up on the show, we've got... Yeah, we went 15 hours, so I'm only picking out some snippets. I know there's a ton of gold in there that I missed. But rest assured, later on, I will post the full whole day stream in chunks. But for right now, here, enjoy what we have so far. I know starting off, we got Woof serenading with some live performance songs. They were fantastic. After that, we got Darren for a little bit. I don't know what I'm going to clip yet. I know we got a little bit of Darren, a little bit of Larry and Dean. We got Brendan Walsh, one of my favorite comics. And to some more stuff in there, Lil Nick the Rat, whatever, Tom Starkweather, blah, blah, blah. We got finishing off, obviously, John C. Dvorak showed up, and the 100 Thrust to top it all off. Now, there's a ton of stuff in that 15 hours that I obviously skimmed over some gold. But when you're panning for gold, you don't spend all day doing it. You just shove your thing in there and hope some comes out. So that's what I did, because, quite frankly, I would have been going through this for another 2 weeks if I actually wanted to pick out all the parts that I could remember that I wanted to pick out. So, but rest assured, I'll post the whole thing. In the meantime, enjoy what fragments I did pick out. And just to denote, anytime there's an edit in between segments of the whole live stream for our 100th episode, you listen to this. We got the radio tuning dial. When you hear that type of a radio tuning dial, you know it's like a different segment. But if you enjoy what you hear on this episode, be sure to check out the coming full day stream of our 100th live episode and enjoy what you... If you enjoyed this, just I think you'll enjoy listening to the whole thing. But God bless you if you make it through the whole thing, because there were some rough patches, but there's all going to be a lot of gold in there that you ain't going to hear on this 100th episode. So thanks, everybody, for listening. Thanks to the producers. And enjoy. First beer of the day.
1: Woo!
0: Linguina's Super Cluster Mega IPA. We'll see how it is.
1: You're going to be hammered by the end of the day.
0: I'm going to pace myself. One beer an hour. Be stupid.
1: Yeah.
0: I'm opening the liquor at midnight, though.
2: What's it called again? A cluster? What was it called?
0: Lagunitas Super Cluster. So Citra hopped Mega IPA of intergalactic proportions is what it says.
1: Wow. So
2: you're drinking a super cluster to start your cluster fuck?
0: Yes.
2: Cluster fuck?
0: That'd be the one. Let's... already got the
2: noise.
0: Space. All right, let's call him.
3: Ernest Hub Record Shop, how may we help?
0: Hi, I wanted to come to your record shop and see if we could record our 100th episode there.
3: I beg your pardon? It's a record shop.
0: Yeah, you have, we can record there then?
3: No. I mean, we just sell LPs and CDs and books.
0: Oh, but you have record in your name, so I thought...
2: Dude, you told us you're going to be able to record to these guys.
0: Well, I thought we could. See, I have Mr. I'm sure you've heard of him, Sir Saturday on the phone, and Mad Chuck as well.
2: Hi.
0: Okay. Well, I guess we can't record that. But that does give me.
1: Can't believe you can't get it pressed to vinyl either, man. What the fuck?
0: Well, that actually gave me a good idea, though. Because I need some new Tom Petty records.
1: So you can go in and go, yeah.
0: So I'm gonna just call. I need to go get some records anyway. So we'll just. We'll just call him up and see if we can get some Tom Petty records.
4: Oceanway National, this is Jamie. Can I help you?
0: Hi, yeah. What kind of records do you sell there? Do you have Tom Petty?
4: We're a recording studio. We're not a record store.
0: Oh. But you have record in your name.
4: Goodbye.
1: Brilliant.
0: Well, that was a fail on both accounts. People just don't, like, it's the customer comes first is what I was always told. But
2: well, they're supposed to, you know, spell it C-U-M.
0: Oh, the customer comes first. I see.
2: Yes, that's the thing. We're forgetting to ejaculate when we call.
0: Okay, well, that makes sense. Well, happy 100 to me, Caleb and Noah, who aren't here yet, but will be here later in the night. We do have some producers to thank for the show. I set up the donation page without even telling anybody a day or two ago, and somehow some people found it before I even announced it, but coming in with $100, Darren O'Neill said, happy 100, keep kicking ass. Thank you, sir, so much. I will talk to you soon. That's huge. We've done 99 free episodes, and so to have donors for 100 without even telling people the page was up, that's pretty fucking cool. And then Quirk S coming in with $33.69. I see you. Thank you so much. That means a lot to me. That's pretty fucking cool. And also, the mega executive producers for today, Blueberry and Sir Spencer, running the backup recordings because my shitty laptop can't handle 12 hours of recording. So I appreciate that. Fucking awesome. All around, thanks, Quirk S. Thanks, Darren. Thanks, Blueberry. And thanks, Spencer. Fucking huge. Get one harmonica for that.
1: That's fucking sick, man.
0: That is sick. I was kind of flabbergasted. I was like, awesome. That's pretty fucking cool. I'll drink to that.
5: Because I wrote a song the other day, everyone. It's called Count Jabula, and I played it a little couple of times on the old jizzies to some people.
6: And what I'm is all this stuff?
5: What? Alex is here? Okay, Alex, sit down. Take a load off. Have a jalapeno. It's all good. You just sit back, let that spicy taste caress your tongue. You know, when it passes through to the other end, it's going to be a break from the normal routine of mundane pooing. It's going to be a little bit of a spicy poo. All right, here we go.

How'd you like that, chat room? Eh? That was a cuck music coming at you, in your face, in your ears, anywhere you want them. Give your ears a cuddle. Right, moving on swiftly. I got a little song called Chinese Made Genetic Weapon, but it's in a work in process, so we're not going to do that one. Oh, this is lovely. So this is from the love story of J.E. Stein and Jiz M. Axwell, which is a little musical that I'm writing at the moment. And so this is in the first act, just after Jeff has met this young lass, and her name always escapes me, Virginia Queef? Virginia Queef. Anyway, so this is Virginia's song when she's a young'un, she's only about 15.

On lab-grown babies, will we dine? 'Cause I'm a

Just leaving it hanging for a Fletch there, because I know he don't like it when a song's resolved. So I left it hanging. That's a way to do it. Right, fake lib fascist. Yeah, get that one round your noggin. Because that's what they are. They're not real liberals. I'm a real liberal. Like, if you really want a real liberal, your man's over here, quiff the cock. Proper liberal. As you say, you know, do what you want. This is up to you. It's your eternity that you're ruining by your sin. And I'll let the big dude, he can do all the judgment. It's no human's job to judge. Not even a judge should be not even a judge should judge. You know, that shouldn't be a job. You can't have monetary incentives around justice. Am I like Will Ferrell at the end of Zoolander? Am I taking crazy pills here? Am I onto something? I don't know. All right. This is a good one. No, no, no. No, no, no.

0: That was fucking awesome. That was fucking awesome.
1: By the way, I'm doing auditions for the parts. I want someone who can sing a Jeff, and I need females who can sing. I'll do all the writing, and I'll play Prince Andrew, just as a favour to you all. What's that?
0: Can I be Jeff?
1: Oh, you want to?
0: I'll audition.
1: Well, send us a tape.
0: All right.
1: Because I'm not going to jump to any, because it'd be mean to promise you a role like that, especially if there's someone else out there who's got a better chance, a more natural sort of creep to them. Because I don't know, can you do creepy? Is that a thing you can do?
0: I'll have to send. You'll have to tell me what you want, and I'll send in some auditions.
1: Yeah, I'll get Dvorak to write a little script, and we'll get this thing going. No Agenda Productions, everyone. If you want to meet the CEO of No Agenda Productions, you have to go talk to a lady named Jane Denifer. She'll tell you what's going on.
2: Yes, I mean, I was trying to talk really fast. I was trying to practice, so when Funboy was in, I would be able to talk just as fast as Funboy. We'd be able to get all the stuff in.
3: DCEPL3ETEESA45WO59GZ.
2: Wow. Was that Funboy?
0: No, Funboy.
4: Well, that's what I was telling you, Darren. You should have pre-recorded it and just played it back.
2: Play your answers back at double speed.
0: Ooh,
2: yeah, that would have worked.
0: Good point. That would have been good.
4: We would have never known.
2: It would have been magic. Audio magic.
3: Come here. Come here. Come here.
2: Joe Biden said gum.
0: Bubblegum. Right. Joe Biden said bubblegum. So, Fletcher, what's going on?
4: Well, my
0: what
4: butt is wiped. I'm at work. It should be working, but I'm kind of on the lunch break.
0: Oh, you know what? I have a my butt's been wiped clip. I think. Yeah.
2: I think you have clips of everything.
5: What must be what?
6: What, like with a cloth or something?
0: And then you got Hillary coming in.
5: What must be what?
6: What, like with a cloth or something?
0: Well, like with a cloth or something? Now, there's actually, just to lend credence, because that probably is what Biden actually said, and we heard the diagnosis from JCD a couple shows ago on No Agenda. There is a backstory for my butt's been wiped.
2: For these people who got everything handed to them and everyone kissing their butt. And, you know, I'll tell the story right now. If you don't believe me, get a pen and paper out. I'm going to tell this right now, not to be gross or not to be silly or not to be Python-esque or not to be, Saturday Night Live. This is real. This is real. In fact, they've even made a joke about it. They had that thing called Mr. Show on HBO about 8 years ago where they're treating a guy as royalty and they're wiping his hind end for him in the restaurant. He doesn't have to leave the table. We ought to pull that skit up online or something. But the point is, and we've done deep research on this, they still have their butts wiped for them. Now, if you don't believe me, you Google groom of the stool. You cannot make this up. You will be reading mainstream university websites, mainstream news articles. It's called the groom of the stool.
3: What the
2: hell?
3: And
2: a British lord follows the queen or king, depending on what it is around, follows them around. And they set up in this big cabinet, and they have to fly it around with her. This has been on the news. That's why they fly it around. They claim they stopped it in 1906, but deeper research shows they're just very quiet about it, and millions of pounds are spent a year to move this portable toilet around because it's got to be big enough. She goes up on a throne and craps. I'm sorry. This is real, folks. I'm not groom of the stool. Google it. And they wipe her fat butt. Groom my stool. Groom it. Oh, yes. Wipe five times.
0: I mean,
2: I have to hand it to you, Chris. That actually was a backstory.
0: Yeah, and so I think Biden actually does get his butt wiped, is what I'm saying.
2: Yeah, I mean, well, if you could.
4: Well, I mean, he is old enough. Loss of a range of motion. That makes sense.
0: Goof would know. Goof, do they still do the groom of the groom of the stool? Did the lizard people still do that? He's in the chat. He'll tell us.
4: You gotta lift the tail.
2: Yeah. Yeah. It's very disturbing.
7: I have the little polywolf think he got a little bit of a problem, huh?
2: This is also how you'll make it.
4: White.
2: Yeah, this is how you'll make it 12 hours. Really long clips.
0: Yeah.
2: I think there should be a moratorium. No clips over 60 seconds for this show. Otherwise, it's kind of like doping, cheating. It, you know, you can't
8: You should be wearing. I mean, you actually left to pee too. Yes. I mean, he actually left to urinate as well. You should have a podcaster's friend with you, or a bucket.
2: I'm going to come back. I'm going to go to break. We're going to come back.
0: I don't know. I just work here. I don't even know what's going on anymore. Caleb, how was your day?
9: Oh, it was pretty good.
0: That's
9: worked
0: good.
9: Most of the day. And, that was about it. I came home. What did I do? Oh, I ate some pigs in a blanket a minute ago, so that was pretty cool.
0: Oh, man. Yeah. You know what really pissed me off? We had I was looking for pigs in a blanket, like the pre-made ones, because I'm don't have the technology to make my own, and I was at the grocery store.
9: Don't have the biscuit wiener technology, man, to make these myself.
0: I was looking.
9: I need someone to pre-package them for me, please, with instructions.
0: I was looking for
10: the glitches when you attempted it.
0: Yes, and the only ones I could find, we were sold out of everything but this kosher brand of beef franks in blankets. And I was like, I want pigs in blankets, but they're like, no, it's just kosher beef in blankets.
11: I loved you!
0: And it's like, I was so mad. Ugh.
9: Wait. Was it the Hebrew National ones?
0: Yeah.
9: Those are really good, actually.
0: They are?
9: Those are really good. Yeah,
0: yeah, but like, for Hebrew $20 for like 8 pigs really in a good blanket isn't going to cut it for me.
9: Oh, yeah, screw that, man. You go get a package of Little Smokies and a thing of the Pillsbury Grand Biscuits. You've got like, I don't know, like 30 pigs in a blanket, and it's like, I don't know, $6? Eating like a king, man.
0: That's the sound of me eating pigs in a blanket.
10: That's a lot of pigs to feed. Like, what do you do when you get all of those?
9: You just gotta, you know, unbuckle those pants. And you gotta woof them down, just like before you get full.
0: I bet Batman.
2: Some Jewish guy touched him.
0: What?
2: If it's a kosher hot dog, does that mean a Jewish guy touched him?
12: I mean, I've worked for some massive corporations. I remember one in particular was, you know, just a gigantic publishing enterprise. And, you know, this was in the, '90s when the whole idea of magazines, which of course are almost extinct, you know, they were beginning to see the handwriting on the wall that this shit's going away as a cash cow. And they brought in, I think it was McKinsey, those assholes, and paid them buckets of money. And everything McKinsey told them was wrong. Nothing worked. Because the whole fucking system was imploding. The whole business model couldn't no longer be sustained. But, you know, and these are supposedly smart guys. Some of them knew, but a lot of them would just swallow the next line of shit that would come and report from McKinsey. And soldier on, you know.
13: Absolutely.
12: So,
13: and you couple that, like you grease that whole track with just deception and greed. People that will, through their own greed and through their own lack of expertise and effectiveness in a private or working life or world, industry, business, job, family, relationship, then you just get this deceptive quality where you can just lead these losers along with carrots and hot dogs on sticks, lying to them that when they finally get it, then they won't have to go for the next one.
12: Yeah.
13: It's just nuts. I think we're ready for another clip, Chris.
14: I could not believe the way people were believing this utter horseshit coming out of government. A known liar. They've been caught lying over and over and over. If you didn't have media, if you'd never heard of COVID-19, if there were no forced closures and mask wearing and everything else, nobody would have any idea there was even a supposed pandemic going on. Because nobody knows large numbers of people who are sick and dying and waiting in hospitals and can't get into hospitals. None of that exists. It's just a made-for-TV event with all these faked-up things. That's all it ultimately is. And I couldn't believe it was going on. I got it. For the first couple of weeks, makes sense. Okay, that makes sense to me that people are scared because they're idiots. They believe anything that's on the TV, and they believe things like the CDC and the FDA and the government and all these things. They never lie, the science and all this crap. But now that we have 18 months of it, it blows my mind that people still can't see it.
13: A little unrelated, but that's that guy right there is legal man. Have you guys ever heard of Legal Man?
0: Yeah, no. I first heard him on Grimerica.
13: Yeah, dude. Legal Man.
12: He sounds a lot like Rand Paul.
13: I wish he was Rand Paul.
0: At the liquor store I work with, there's this guy that comes in and buys two bottles every week. Every Friday, he buys two bottles, 750 milliliter, of the 90 proof Smirnoff. And he's a dead ringer for Rand Paul. He's got the same grayish curly hair. Looks just like him. I almost thought it was him at first, and I was like, what would Rand Paul be doing in Tennessee? He's a Kentucky man.
13: It's all the way across the border.
0: Before I play your follow-up clip to that, Dean, I do have, if I can find it, I wish I knew who this was because I clipped it, and I need to go back and I'm just so disorganized right now. But this is someone that works at the CDC. It's an African-American woman. And they just lay it out right here in a minute, like Dr. Birx did in early 2020 about the virus.
11: I just want to be clear in terms of the definition of people dying of COVID. So the case definition is very simplistic. It means at the time of death, it was a COVID positive diagnosis. So that means that if you were in hospice and had already been given, you know, a few weeks to live, and then you also were found to have COVID, that would be counted as a COVID death. It means that if you died of a clear alternate cause, but you had COVID at the same time, it's still listed as a COVID death. So everyone who's listed as a COVID death doesn't mean that that was the cause of the death, but they had COVID at the time of death. I hope that's helpful.
13: That's an old clip too. That clip is almost 2 years fucking old.
0: So it's about really? When Birx said it. Yeah, it's about the time Dr. Right? Birx said it. Probably March. I would say it's March, April 2020.
13: Yeah.
12: Wow.
13: I think it was even older than that. I mean, well, yeah, I think so because it had to been. Yeah, it was March or April.
0: It was at the onset of COVID. Yeah.
12: Mm-hmm. Well, let me ask you guys something. I mean, from you know, and I'm not as deep into the realm as you two are. You know, nowhere near as knowledgeable.
13: We're deep.
12: But it just seems to me. You're deep, but it just seems like this entire thing is starting to unravel. I'll give you an example. This guy I know, he was very, very happy to get the jab, to get the Pfizer thing. And he felt, you know, okay, now, I'm protected. I'm bulletproof.
0: Well, you're not talking about Darren, are you? I'm just kidding.
12: No, this is not Darren. No, Darren got the J&J.
0: I know. I'm just kidding.
12: This dude got the he got the Pfizer, and so you know he whatever the hell somehow you know he got sick, really sick. He got fucking pneumonia. Okay, that's not mild symptoms. That is not mild.
13: Yeah.
12: And so he still hasn't reached the point where he's saying like, well, what the fuck? Why did I get this? Right? Because he got very, very ill. And it seems that it's beginning to really unravel that the whole, these fucking vaccines clearly don't do anything that they said they were supposed to do. They're highly ineffective.
13: Yet okay, they're people, pushing everyone to get them while at the same time saying that they don't do anything.
12: Saying they don't do anything. So now, and they've tried every fucking thing in the world. Now, there are a lot of stupid people out there, but at some point, people, even dummies, are going to go, huh? Wait a minute. This isn't working. You know, then what then? That's what I want to know. Because I don't know what that. In fact, I don't. I'm sure you guys subscribe to Revolver. You saw the thing, the latest from Robert Malone. He's saying that Fauci and all these so-called experts are beginning to pivot away from vaccines to therapeutics and treatments. And they're just going to rebrand ivermectin. They're going to change two fucking molecules, remarket it through Merck under another name, and say, look, we have saved the world. We've come up with another treatment, and this one's the one you should take. You know?
13: Yeah. I see it too, Larry. I see it too. And I think that it doesn't matter at all what Fauci does or says or what any of the people at the NIH say or do. All that seems to matter to the controllers and framers of the world that we live in now is what the CDC says. And we know that the CDC is going to pivot and repivot and change course and reverse themselves over and over and over again. For what aim, I don't know, but it doesn't matter what fucking Fauci says. Everyone, my governor, all the fucking businesses, the mayors, the school boards, The teachers, you know, all the unions, everyone is doing, no one's doing what Fauci says. They're doing what the CDC says. The CDC is informed by people like Fauci, but now they're on a fucking gravy train, man. Why would they change a good thing? You know?
12: Yeah.
13: It's a good thing. You're right, Phone Boy. They are desperate. They are desperate. That's why they're doubling down with the gaslighting. That's why they know that they can just keep the situation revolving up and down, back and forth, where literally, shameless plug, up becomes down. They know that people are going to be so demoralized and so traumatized and so abused that they will settle for anything just to go back to whatever they think is going to be normal. And they got that, you know, they took the bait and switch with the vaccine. And like your friend Larry, he's not quite at the point where he's pissed and questioning why he did it, because it's too late.
12: It is too late.
13: I think it's too late.
0: Yeah, I think people double down when the Mark Twain quote? It's easier to fool someone than to convince them they've been fooled, something like that.
12: Mm-hmm.
0: I think people have, even if they realize getting this vaccine is a mistake and none of it makes sense, they're going to double down on it. And
12: they are.
0: Dr. Judy Mikovits, who worked under Fauci, and some people have been, even the inventor of mRNA technology didn't go as far as some people, but there's a lot of doctors saying that in the next 3 to 5 years, the people that took the Moderna and Pfizer mRNA shots, a good chunk of them are going to be dead. And
12: I hope that's not at all, man.
0: That's going to be crazy.
12: The abbreviation is ADE. What the hell is it? And what does that stand for? Something deployed. Antibody dependent
0: enhancement.
12: Antibody dependent, yes, that one. You know, and basically, if you boil that down, it makes you basically have AIDS. You're going to be your own immune system is going to eat you alive, and that's happening.
13: That's happening when you come encounter with a cold or a flu in the so-called quote unquote wild. You know, in its natural, the thing that would normally be completely benign that your immune system has been built over millions of years to stay completely on top of, now is going to get people extremely fucking sick and put them in an extremely vulnerable position where, of course, those symptoms are going to be called something else. Mm-hmm. They'll spin the narrative. They'll say, oh, it's this and it's that. And we all hear, oh, surprise, we have a solution for that too.
12: Right.
13: You know, and the thing is interesting, Larry, that you said about ivermectin kind of being rebranded and that this, you know, kind of steering away from the vaccinations as far as some of these informants, these Fauci-type people. They need to get people out of the picture. And this is going to lead into the last clip I got for you, Chris, where, you know, that guy Mercola. I don't know if you guys know that guy Mercola.
12: I've heard that name. Yeah. Who is it?
13: The disinformation dozen.
0: He's up there with Robert F. Kennedy Jr.
13: Yeah, and soon to be Robert Malone. Robert Malone, by the way, as everyone probably knows, no need to say it again, but we will, is the inventor of mRNA technology. This is an inventor of the technology that is being used in vaccines. And while he's being maligned as an anti-vaxxer, he's talking about different therapeutics. He's disenfranchised with the way that his product, essentially, that he gave open access to is being abused. But that's, you know, private company, bro. Kind of shit. So this Mercola guy, I don't know if you guys know or not, but he has been in business for 25 years. He has private practice. He's worth hundreds of millions of dollars. He's a naturalist, naturopath. And he's basically been twisted and screwed to, he's been deleted off of YouTube, all of his articles and everything. He has to delete everything. So everything he's putting up in the future, he can only put up for about 48 hours before he has to take it down. This is overt, across-the-board censoring of this guy's therapeutic methods and different types of alternative treatments for coronavirus, among other things. They got to get him out of the way first, so they can say, "Look how we've rebranded. Look how we've made this new treatment." You know, and so to go back to that Legal Man thing, Legal Man. He's a fucking fantastic podcast, by the way, called The Quash. I can't stop listening to it. The dude is so black-pilled. He makes me feel happy. It brings me joy to hear someone who's been involved in the legal system for over 30 years, who knows every single scheme and points it out in every single one of his episodes. Besides you, Larry, he's the only person I support on Patreon.
12: Thank you.
13: He's absolutely worth it, as you are, too. You guys are the only two people I pay. But he brings this really good point up about how Dr. Mercola did this public announcement about what's happening to him, and he had to be very, very evasive, and that he's kind of finally learning for the first time in, you know, 25 years of practice that the system that he thought was real, the Constitution and people's right to choose, that he thought was a real thing, never fucking existed in the first place. That it only exists because you believe it exists. And when you go to have it as a shield against the system itself, it'll destroy you. That's what's happening to him. His entire life's work is being destroyed out from under him. And it's really interesting to know that's happening, but it doesn't even make a blip on the radar when you're looking at things like Cuomo, you know, right, and new mask mandates.
0: He said something inappropriate. He said he liked boobies.
12: That's right.
0: Dean, before I play this, the follow-up Mercola clip, because I'm going to forget if I don't tell the quick anecdote now. There was a guy, our family doctor, early on in Ohio, Dr. Newsom. And I had allergies, and I used to be allergic to chocolate, which I'm not anymore. And they did a spinal thing and cured a bunch of I was allergic to a bunch of minerals. And like, literally I would break out into hives when I had chocolate. Now that doesn't happen anymore. And it was like a spinal readjustment thing that he did. He had all kinds of like multi-million-dollar equipment. There would be old ladies in there that had cancer. And I remember being, you know, between 8 and 10 years old, and women talking about how their cancer had gone into full remission without chemo because of the like stuff treatments he had done, with a combination of dietary adjustments and like this high tech. I couldn't tell you exactly what he was doing, but he got raided by a SWAT team and they took all his equipment for malpractice because it wasn't like there was some kind of FDA thing. A SWAT team, kind of like how they raid farmers who are selling raw milk because it has to be pasteurized. Crazy shit. But he ended up beating them in court, so he got his license back, but they kept all his equipment. But Dr. Newsom, and there's, I'm sure that was, you know, one of hundreds of thousands of examples, at least thousands, you know. So this attack on alternative medicine is not new by any means.
12: No.
0: But anyway, yeah, do you want me to go ahead and rock that last clip there, Dean? Or did you want to?
13: Yeah, let's do it.
0: All right.
13: Jack shit.
15: COVID-19 has activated emergency authorization powers that have weakened our constitutional rights.
16: Ah, see, he doesn't understand jack shit about the Constitution. He's a constitutional conservative believer. See, he's been told, he's specialized in medicine, he sees what a crock it is, but he trusts constitutional conservatives in radio and TV and print to tell him about the legal rights. He thinks that your constitutional rights have been weakened by this emergency authorization. See how many errors there are in there that I've sorted out for people, that there's no such thing as an emergency declaration under the Constitution. It's totally unconstitutional. The Constitution itself has absolutely no authority at all. That your idea of constitutional rights is just a fantasy. And here it is right here. He thinks it's somehow they're being weakened. He doesn't understand that those constitutional rights were a fraud from the beginning. His belief in them was the problem. Not that they've been weakened. They haven't been weakened. This is just standard stuff that happens all the time. It's just people don't know it because they don't study it, and they're lied to endlessly by constitutional conservatives who tell them a line of shit. That's it.
0: This bums me out, man. So this reminds me of those videos where a guy will be like, I know my rights at a traffic stop and stuff.
13: Mm-hmm.
0: Sometimes that does work, but a lot of times it doesn't.
13: I mean, you ever tried arguing with a cop?
0: No, I just say yes, sir. Like every time. Yeah. I've had some run-ins with the law, and
13: you try arguing with the judge.
12: Mm-hmm.
13: There's a longer, the scariest bigger of picture, times. You know.
12: And I did Darren's show, you know, the Grumpy Old Ben's a couple days ago with him, and
0: it's Grumpy Old Bloviators now.
12: Bloviators, I love that title. Thank you, Phone Boy. Again,
0: Phone Boy, shout out.
12: You know, and the thing is that so few people seem to really grasp it, that this is, without question, the most pivotal, important issue in history. Mm-hmm. Nothing. I'm not a fucking. I used to say the biggest thing that ever happened, you know, was communism. Everybody knows I hate commies, but that was still localized. You know, I mean, that was Eastern Europe and Asia and a little bit in South America and so forth. This shit is global. and yeah. is the most person. Everything else you could distance yourself from. You know, if you were in the in United States in 1865, you'd say, "Well, I don't own any slaves. That's not my problem. Not in, not blah, blah, blah, whatever." There was always a way to say, "You know, I'm not Jewish. I'm not in Germany. That's their problem." But this shit, man, this is as personal as it could possibly get. Mm-hmm. And oh my God, I don't know where it's all going to shake out, but it's not looking good.
13: I think it's going to shake out in a really bad way, honestly. I mean,
12: what do you
13: I think?
12: It's going to, what do you see?
13: At the same, well, I think it's going to shape out to be a biomedical prison state where mm-hmm. everything is going to be attached through technology to yeah. specific types of wallets that are going to give you access or shut you out, price mm-hmm. you out, depending on your willingness to go along with whatever they throw at you, whether it's buy this brand of macaroni and cheese or take this painkiller.
12: Yeah.
13: You know, watch these movies. If you don't get enough of these good credit scores, I mean, it sounds crazy and it sounds
12: no, it doesn't.
13: Paranoid as fuck, but I think it's we're going into a bioeconomical prison state that's going to be ruled by an ever-shifting, ever-moving goalposts of the greater good. And it's a forever enemy. It's a tomorrow war, and it has no form and it has no shape, and it is so subjective that anyone can interpret it any way they want to. But it doesn't matter how you interpret it because you have absolutely no power over it whatsoever. We are subject to it forever. Sorry, but I think that's what's going.
0: Equilibrium. Have you seen that movie, Christian Bale? Who I else have. Is in it?
12: Yes. Sean.
0: Yeah, it's that. It's everybody takes their, you know, if you get in trouble if you don't take... Who's calling? Should I answer this call?
13: Yeah, it's probably the governor. Flip the switch.
17: Who's this?
18: I mean, I am just so sick of Arnold Schwarzenegger.
17: I am Arnold Schwarzenegger.
0: Who is this?
19: Hello? Hello? Hello? Hello?
0: Hello?
19: Hello? Caller, you're on the air. How's it going? Blueberry.
0: This is Blueberry.
19: Happy 100th.
12: How are you?
13: Hey, Blueberry. What's
19: I'm
13: up,
19: good.
13: Man?
19: Hey, man. Long time no chat. Hope you're doing well.
13: I'm glad you just,
19: Larry,
13: just elbowed your way into the conversation. Very good.
19: Hey, that's he okay. opened... He opened the phone line, I might add.
0: I forgot to close good. Him about 5 hours ago. Hey, yeah, no.
13: That's awesome.
0: Blueberry, what's
13: good
0: going on,
13: good to have
0: on,
13: you,
0: man?
13: Boobs.
0: And Blueberry, by the way, is hey. The, along with Sir Spencer, is the ultra executive producer of this episode because he's recording it.
20: So. You're Jewish, hello? Right?
0: Hello?
21: Hello?
0: Hello? How are you doing, Nick?
21: doing better than Zindu.
0: Yeah,
21: so, his penis was caught in the mayo jar. He's starting to sound a little squeaky.
0: Yeah, it was like prepubescent Zindu or something.
10: He's not used to the gravitational pull that we have here on Earth. He's got a different kind of situation going on. So
21: we were huffing helium.
22: And what about big boom boom? Take big boom boom away from boom boom. Your baby want milkshake.
0: Milkshake. Whoa. Was that a little...
9: What was that?
0: What?
9: The milkshake? I have not heard that one. What
0: I pulled like
9: that?
0: 200 extra oh, Alex man. Jones clips. That's all I did to prep for this episode.
22: Come on in, my friends.
10: All he wants to do is make breast milk cheese. That's where this is going.
0: That's mainly that's what we've been talking about is breast milk cheese. Here's Nick. Nick, while you're here. Could we make breast milk mayonnaise out of human
21: yes,
0: breast
21: could.
0: Milk?
21: Okay. Why the hell not? There is no God, so let's do it all.
0: Whoa, hold on now. What about breast milk ice cream?
22: Ice cream, ice cream.
21: You ever make a breast milk frozen dildo? And
22: ice cream cone.
0: If you freeze breast milk hard and long enough, you could probably shape it into a dildo and then... Would it be fuck it or have it fuck you? I don't know what the proper
21: feels good
0: grammar
21: on a
0: is.
21: Nice hot summer day.
17: I am Arnold Schwarzenegger.
0: It's a non sequitur there, Alex. I don't know what Arnold had to do with anything. Okay, so let me ask you this, Nick. When Arnold Schwarzenegger got caught cheating on his wife with the maid.
21: Yeah,
0: if he would have milked the maid, because you know milkmaid. If he would have milked the maid that he was cheating on, and then given that to his wife as like a make good gift, the marriage would have probably been fine, right?
10: Yeah, of course. I would think so.
9: Now, if you're gonna make if you're gonna make mayonnaise, wouldn't you need eggs too? Would you need like human eggs to make mayonnaise? Like you'd need like a whole ovary.
10: I think we need another human hybrid chapter here to answer that question.
21: You don't need a whole entire ovary. You just need some milk in there. A little mucus. You just hock up a loogie, make it nice and thick.
0: Hock up a loogie? Is that like Lollapalooza? Hock up a loogie? That sounds crazy. I don't know about all that. I think
10: this
0: I
10: was a bad topic to set the tone. We need it. We need a palate cleanser. Stat.
0: All right, somebody cleanse the palate. Hey, Taps and a Six Pack. We're here for the 100th episode, and we got the B-Man, Brendan Walsh, on the line. Thanks for coming.
1: Hey. Hi. What's up? How's it going?
0: Doing great. You might recognize Brendan from, you know him. Everybody knows him. He's been on the Tonight Show. You know him from Breaking Bad, his Netflix show, F is for Family. He's been in, what else have you been in, Brendan?
1: We have a show. It's another spinoff from The Big Bang Theory. I'm the lead in Fat Sheldon.
0: Fat Sheldon?
1: It's a future episode, because they have young Sheldon, and they're also simultaneously producing regular Sheldon. But since young Sheldon's such a hit, they thought they would go into the future to see an older, fatter Sheldon. So I'm the lead in Fat Sheldon, only on CBS, where dreams are made. And I'm also, I have a thing at the Los Angeles Civic Center. As you may know, I'm heavily into urine therapy. So I'll be doing
0: I just told you to tell me if you're going to talk about piss again, because we're live, remember?
1: Yeah, well, it's the, you know, I mean, a lot of people, there's this coronavirus going around, and that's something that these pharmaceutical companies don't want you to know, that you at home have the cure right there inside your body free of charge. You don't have to line the pockets of these scumbag pharmaceutical companies. You just wake up every morning and have a, before you, that first piss that you take in the morning, it has the most minerals and nutrients in it. So you want to, don't waste your piss in the toilet. Piss into a glass. Drink a glass of your own urine every morning. That boosts your immune system. It does wonders for your hair and skin and your nails.
0: I heard that on Rogan, actually. I think Rogan's big into that.
1: Yeah, well, Rogan, here's a little secret. Rogan steals all his shit from me, so...
0: We all knew this, yeah.
1: Yeah, it's kind of common knowledge, because if you listen to my podcast, the World Record Podcast, oddly enough, that same week, Rogan records his podcast a day after mine comes out, oddly enough. And then, you know, he has a larger audience, and he just kind of cherry picks some of the topics and facts that I say on my podcast, and then he repeats them and gets all the credit.
0: Now, but that's, you know, you did have Rogan on recently. I saw that whole episode.
1: We had him on a few weeks ago. Yeah,
0: yeah.
1: And it was a great episode.
0: Despite Joe, it was great because of you, not Joe.
1: That was a good episode.
0: Now you were on Rogan like back in the early days of Rogan. I remember watching that when it was new, and every time you tried to bring up something like 1984 and Orwell or The Coming Tyranny, Rogan would be like, "You're being a downer, man."
1: Yeah, I don't remember that.
0: Yeah, well, you were probably high, so.
1: Yeah.
0: Contact high. I mean, you can't even be within 2 inches of Rogan and not be high.
1: Yeah. I'm generally 2 inches away from people.
0: You know, I should have mentioned this to you up front. You know, I used to be best friends with Duncan Trussell.
1: No, I didn't know that.
0: Yes, well, we were real close until I would call him at 7 a.m. every day on the at 7 a.m. on the dot. I would call him, and when he would answer the phone, like, "Hey, man," I would just do his voice, like, "Hey, man, how you doing?" Like, right back to him, and he blocked my number, so I haven't heard from him since.
1: Well, it sounds like Duncan. He's very unreasonable like that.
0: Yeah. Yeah. Well, I'm looking through your IMDb page here. Is there going to be a new season of F is for Family, or?
1: I think you have your wires crossed. It's the working title's F is for Fat, and that's the working, that's the production title of Fat Sheldon, because it's a top secret show. So there's a fake, F is for Fat is the name of the show that they're putting on IMDb while it's in production. So
0: is that Darklight Productions?
1: Darklight Productions, yeah, it's the same production.
0: Famous for Urkel's House.
1: Urkel's House, yeah. I don't know if anybody out there has been watching Urkel's House. The last episode was pretty great. He had Urkel opened a candy store. Did you see it? He opened a candy store in the mall. And he sold candy that tastes bad.
0: Oh yeah, did he get thrown out of the window of his house in that episode, or out of the window of the mall?
1: Well, I mean, that's a stupid question. Okay, he gets thrown through the window in every episode.
0: Oh yeah.
1: I was talking to some of the people, because I've been so busy shooting Fat Sheldon that I haven't been as hands-on with Urkel's House as I was from the beginning. I mean, I'm still involved, you know, I'm watching the dailies and giving production notes, but I'm not on set. There's only so many hours in the day. And I hear that, I probably shouldn't get into it because it's kind of gossip, but I guess before TMZ breaks it. The house, because we use an actual house for Urkel's House. It's not a set. I mean, the interior is a set, but the exterior, which we do a lot of exterior shots, it's an actual house in a residential area. And the neighbors, I believe, have successfully gotten a petition through. They got enough signatures to petition the city to kick Urkel's House off their block because he gets thrown through the window every episode. And I don't know... if you're involved in, if you've ever done any TV or film, probably, I'm just going to assume you haven't. There's, you know, what you see on the screen is generally, doesn't just take 2 hours to shoot a movie. It's months. And same with a TV show. It's, you know, it's a weekly show.
0: Well, I have to correct you there, because we did the 24-hour film festival every year in Knoxville. And the goal of that is you write the script, film it, and shoot it, and have it turned back in within 24 hours.
1: Oh, that's a festival?
0: Yeah, so I've done that. So that kind of debunks your whole thing right there.
1: Well, it kind of doesn't debunk my whole thing, because that's not how real movies and TV shows are made.
0: Well, yeah, I mean, every film that came out of that turned out pretty badly. So.
1: Oh, I can imagine.
0: But people won awards, so, because they got to give the trophy to somebody.
1: Yeah, yeah, and I assume the award is made by the rip-off festival that charges you $100 to be in or whatever.
0: Yeah, likely.
1: My point is that there's, you know, every episode everybody loves it when Urkel gets thrown through the window, but that could take multiple takes. You know, we have stuntmen. And, you know, some nights there's six or seven. We got to do it six or seven times, and that's, I guess, the neighbors who should be appreciative that we're bringing so much business to their area, so much notoriety to their neighborhood. I mean, there are a lot of people in this country who would give their left nut, pardon my French, to have a show, a professional network television show, shooting right next to their house. But I guess this neighborhood in particular is full of cunts, pardon my French again, and they would rather just have a boring little suburban neighborhood instead of being an exciting part of Tinseltown, and, you know, bringing lots of jobs to the area too. We hired a lot of locals, and but I guess, you know, Urkel getting thrown through the window and the windows being replaced, because we actually do use, we use real windows. A lot of these movies you see, and TV shows, they use what's called breakaway glass. It's actually made of sugar, and it's like prop windows, but we use actual bay windows.
0: Is that why Fat Sheldon got so fat? Because he was eating all the breakaway glass?
1: This isn't, they're two different shows. I don't know if you're trying to make a joke, but no, Fat Sheldon
0: I don't
1: is
0: ever,
1: just...
0: I never make,
1: a lot
0: never
1: of
0: made
1: people,
0: a
1: when they
0: life.
1: Get into their 50s, gain some weight. And that's how old Fat Sheldon is. He's 53 years old. And he's just, he's overweight. He's not obese. He's just, you know, about 30 pounds overweight. But he's fat, and it's enough overweight to be called Fat Sheldon. And no, he's not eating prop glass. He's eating, you know, he goes, he likes barbecue. He eats regular food, drinks 2 liters of soda a day. That's the main problem.
0: Who does eat the prop glass? Somebody's got to eat it, right?
1: It's, I don't know.
0: It's made out of sugar. It's like candy, right?
1: I don't know. I'm not the, I don't make the stuff. I've been told that it's, a name for it is sugar glass, so... And it's supposed to not cut you when you get thrown through it. But that's not... I don't know much about it because we don't use it. We use actual... We go... For Urkel's house, we go to a Home Depot or Lowe's and we buy actual bay windows. And that's what Urkel gets thrown through. But I don't know why... yeah, I don't know. So, I don't know. Does that answer your questions? Is that it? For the show,
0: didn't answer any of my questions, but I know you're a Hollywood guy, so you're like obviously fairly wealthy, and you get the adrenochrome and all that, I'm sure. But I'm looking at your Patreon, which is available at pissyourshit.com. You have 560 patrons, which I encourage more people to become one of the patrons, like I am. Now. That's, we did the math, 560 patrons at $5 a month. That's $560 million a month. So you're doing pretty well. Right. So I'm wondering, like, is it, yeah, five hundred sixty times five, that's 560 million. Yeah. So, like, do you get into the meetings? I know Duncan does, but do you get into the meetings with, like, the rich Hollywood liberal elite, the lizards and all that?
1: I don't know what you're talking about.
0: We can talk about this off air. That's we can talk about this off air. That's okay.
1: Yeah, that's fine.
0: Okay. So I didn't mean to bring up a sensitive subject.
1: No, I don't care. I'm just curious why I'm here.
0: Well, I don't know. Like, you called me,
1: know.
0: Didn't you?
1: You emailed me.
0: You called
1: it.
0: Me.
1: All right. Well, I'm gonna get going then. Okay.
0: can we call T-Mobile real quick?
1: Sure.
0: Okay. I have. See, my co-host Noah works at the T-Mobile store, and okay. So I'm wondering if, because he'll recognize my voice, but you could probably ask him how to remove a 5G chip from his brain, right? Like, if they do 5G chip removals, they probably do that, right?
1: I don't know. is this who we're calling? Is your friend Noah?
0: Well, he's going to be here later in the night, but see, he's still okay. Stuck at work, so I kind of want to fuck with him.
1: Okay.
0: Is that okay?
1: Yeah.
0: All right. We'll work it out. I hope this is the right store. I've never called a T-Mobile. Have you ever called a T-Mobile?
1: I currently am a T-Mobile subscriber. You actually remind me I have to pay my phone bill.
0: Will this get you in trouble? Will calling T-Mobile get you in trouble with T-Mobile?
1: I hope not. I've been a loyal customer for so long. I love T-Mobile.
3: You're calling T-Mobile on Chapman Highway. This is Noah. How can I help you?
1: Hey, I have a problem with my phone. Can you hear me?
3: What's going on?
1: I have a problem with my fucking phone.
3: Gotcha. What's going on, man?
1: My phone's fucked up.
3: Okay.
1: Yeah?
3: Good deal?
1: Is
3: you have any questions or anything like that?
4: Or is that it?
1: Well, I called the, what's the fucking number, 611? Is that the number that they tell you to call?
4: Customer service number, absolutely.
1: Yeah, they told me to call the fucking store and talk to you assholes where I bought the phone.
4: All right, man, I'm not going to help anybody out who's just going to swear at me and cuss me out.
1: What are you talking about?
0: Noah,
1: I'm not calling you
0: anything.
1: Noah,
0: come on now.
1: And now this is the problem. There's a guy, I have a fucking guy on my phone.
4: I'm sorry, that's just not the way.
1: Listen to this asshole. Listen to him, though.
0: I know. This cocksucker's... Guy, Noah's over here just wondering what, like, oh, I can just, like, figure out cell phone. He didn't even know it was me. What an asshole. Yeah. What an asshole. Wow, that didn't work as well as I thought it would.
1: He's not very good at customer service.
0: What a bad, yeah. Should I call him back?
1: Yeah, call him back.
0: I can't believe he... First of all, I'm surprised he didn't recognize it was you. And second of all, I'm surprised that he was that upset. This guy, I'm not going to advocate for him getting fired.
1: You can't blame him for anything that happened there.
0: I wonder if they'll probably see this number call. We have a new phone line set up, so he wouldn't even know what number this is anyway. All right, we're going to call. I'm actually just amazed that he was, of all the people there, was the one that picked up too.
1: Yeah.
0: All right. he's gonna feel real bad. He's gonna feel real bad when I play this for him later, and he's gonna be like, "Man, I feel real bad." But
1: just hide the number.
0: I don't know how to do that. I can try calling one more time.
1: Star 67.
0: Start. You can do that with Google Voice. Okay.
1: I don't know. I could try.
0: Do you put a space after the 67?
1: I don't know. I mean, no.
0: We set up the calls specifically for this episode, so I don't know what I'm doing. We'll try this one more time, and then I do actually have some more serious stuff that I do want to talk to you about. Hey, it worked.
1: Can't just not answer the phone.
0: It's bad customer service.
1: Let me see if I can,
0: They're just gonna let it ring. He's probably working there by
1: himself.
0: Oh,
1: you know what? Let it keep ringing, and let me see if I can call from a number here. Let me see if I can do that.
0: It didn't work. Okay. It's okay. He's probably...
1: But you know what? Here, let's see.
0: I can't believe he hung up like that. That's crazy.
1: Okay, what's the number?
0: I'm just glad I don't fucking shop with T-Mobile. I'll bleep this out later. The number is 865.
1: Okay.
0: 577-1711. Maybe you can see if you can...
1: Okay, so now here's what you should do. Call him from... Because I assume they have more than one line there, right? I won't get a busy... Here's what I'm saying. Call him from the original number again, and then I'll call him so he knows that that's not that it's someone else.
0: Okay. All right. Sounds good. Hi, is this T-Mobile? Oh, my God.
1: Here, wait. It's ringing.
0: He's on to us, man. He's fucking on to us. I mean, if this...
1: I don't know why Noah sounds like a little bitch.
0: He kind of is being a little bitch. He's like, oh, I have a family and wife and kids I have to feed. I can't get cussed out on
1: the phone.
0: Doesn't
1: matter.
0: Yeah.
1: I wasn't cussed. I wasn't even swearing at him.
0: Yeah, you're just talking about your fucking phone and shit.
1: Yeah, hi there. Who's this, Gary? Oh, Garrett. I have my step. I have an uncle named Gary. I thought, yeah, I'm looking for. I have a problem with my phone line that I got from you guys. Well, there's some guy. Listen, I don't know if it'll happen on here because I'm calling from the phone. And there's a, it crosses lines or something. There's a guy's voice on the
0: there's
1: line.
0: There's a guy that works there named Noah who told you that they
1: see,
0: do 5G.
1: See, there you go. There he is.
0: They do 5G chip removal. And you just tell them that Noah said that they could remove the 5G, 5G right, chip from your brain.
1: All right. There goes. There. That's it. That's done.
0: Yeah. Well, don't shop with T-Mobile. That's the moral of this story. Now,
1: I think they're acting like reasonable people, to be honest. See, no. I can't get angry at people.
0: I can. Especially when that's my best friend since we were like 10 years old and he won't even stay on the line. What have you, besides the podcast, what do you have going on? Because I've loved everything you've done and you're the best guest on Duncan Trussell's podcast, that sorry sack of shit. So really? What can we expect from the B-Man in the future? Besides the best podcast, the funniest podcast at least in the world.
1: Well, I'm trying to just do the podcast, and I'd like to achieve Tim Dillon level numbers, but that's not happening. I don't know what I need to do. But well, hopefully, I don't hopefully know. I mean,
0: if this goes well, you'll at least get one or two more Patreon subscribers.
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0: and
1: watch
0: the redirect
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1: 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And there's videos I post. There's a video page. Either way, I mean, the podcast we're doing is, I think it's unique in the sense that. I mean, number one, I stand behind, you know, you listen to any comedy podcast. They're not funny. They're just comedians talking to each other about shit, and which is fine if you want to hear your favorite comedian talk to somebody. But, you know, we're doing a pretty silly podcast. We try to make it funny. And, you know, it's not very, I think we have to start planning a little more. But, have more like segmented things, but we do
0: episode. This is the only podcast that I've listened to where I've actually been physically in tears listening, and the
1: that's
0: video
1: good to hear.
0: Is even sometimes better. But yeah, it's like, well, OBDM is a close second, but yeah, the world record, man, like I'll be have my earbud in at work and listening, and I look like an insane person because I'll be just like tears rolling down my face. I'm holding in laugh so hard. So you guys are keep doing what you're fucking doing.
1: Yeah, thanks. Yeah, the last episode we got, I put an ad on Craigslist looking for a guest, and we got this singer lady named Anna Storm, who frankly was like, you know, it's a good episode. It's I was kind of, because when you put a Craigslist ad looking for a guest for your podcast, you put a Craigslist ad out at 11 o'clock at night, you assume that I was kind of hoping for some more batshit crazy people replies, and she doesn't appear to be batshit crazy, but it's a funny episode because it's also kind of dipping into a different world. Like I'm not just like a world I'm not familiar with, like a club kind of scene, whatever. She makes like dance music, so yeah. Which if they're fans of the Bone Zone podcast, which was the first one that I did, we had some episodes. We were dealing with a woman named Bliona, who was a similar type of entertainer.

0: which I mostly do, is great, but the video aspect definitely adds some, like, hard laughs, like, deep belly laughs, like, some of the shit that's going on. I don't want to blow smoke up your ass too hard, but yeah, it's been a huge source of joy for me, the World Record Podcast has. And it's funny that you bring up Tim Dillon, because, like, and granted, this is because I am very partial to conspiracy theory type topics, and but
1: yeah,
0: for me it was you, Tim Dillon, and Trevor Moore were the top three comics working today of this era, and no bullshit, like, the three of you were fantastic. So with what happened with Trevor Moore the other day, that's like the first celebrity death that really fucking bummed me out. Who's calling?
1: Oh yeah,
0: should we take this call?
1: Or me? Sure.
0: Caller, you're on the air.
2: Oh, hello. Hello. Thank you for taking my call. How's it going?
1: Who is this?
2: This is Carolyn. Who am I speaking with?
1: This is Beeman. Are you from T-Mobile?
2: Yeah.
1: Oh, great.
2: I'm calling. What's the issue? How can I help you?
1: I have a problem. I don't know what your attitude is, but I have a problem with my fucking phone over here, and I've been trying to get through to you assholes, and this some guy keeps hanging up on me.
0: Noah.
1: And I'm just trying to... That's the problem. I'm getting other calls on my line.
2: Yeah.
1: There's another guy... When I'm on my line, when I'm talking... I hear other people, and it's pissing me off, and I'm trying to get some help. I called 611. They said no. Call the goddamn store that you bought the goddamn phone at. And now I'm trying to call you guys, and I got this one needle dick hung up on me, and then some other panty waist.
2: Oh, we don't like needle dicks here. No.
1: Okay. Well, I don't know what the deal is. Can you help me, though, I guess is the point.
2: Oh, have you tried yelling at the phone or turning it on and off?
1: Are you doing a comedy special now? Okay, what was your name again? What is your name? Amy Schumer? Am I talking to Amy Schumer? That's great. Okay, yeah, let me hear some of your stand-up
2: than
1: routine.
2: Amy Schumer, sir.
1: Oh, let me hear your stand-up routine then.
2: No, I'm much funnier.
1: No, go ahead. Keep being
2: Excellent.
1: Funny. Keep being funny. Let me hear what you got. Because I paid a lot of money for this stupid piece of shit phone. And you guys, and
2: you
1: I got some dickhead.
2: Phone? It could have been haunted.
1: Well, that's what I'm trying to find out. Dumbass.
3: I know your mustache is cool.
2: Does this guy have a cool mustache?
3: And what about Big Boom?
1: I don't know what the fuck that is. That's what I'm trying to tell you.
3: Baby want me.
1: This isn't... I'm not doing that shit. I'm not fucking doing that shit.
3: Belly.
1: I'm not doing that shit is what I'm trying to tell you. And I'm glad you think it's fucking funny.
0: His phone
2: I think it's fucking hilarious.
0: The wires are...
1: Yeah, well, it's not fucking funny. Because guess what? I have COVID. And my kids, it's the only way to talk to my kids while I'm in a COVID ward.
0: I don't think she's heard of COVID.
1: I don't know who the fuck this guy is. Is my situation.
0: A lot of people haven't heard of COVID.
2: No.
1: Who's this fucking guy on my phone? No, my boyfriend's in the army, honey. Thank you, though, sweetie. But my boyfriend's in the army protecting your fucking freedom to be a bitch on the phone to your customers.
0: I think you made her cry. You made the T-Mobile lady cry.
1: So what are we going to do here? Do I bring the phone in and get a fucking full refund from you people?
2: How about I suck the phone up your ass? Have you stuck it
0: Jesus.
2: Up your ass?
1: Okay, I need to speak to a manager.
2: You are speaking to the manager, sweetheart.
1: Oh, really? You're a manager?
2: Yeah.
1: Sweetie?
2: Yeah, yeah.
1: Oh, what do you manage? Sweetie. What do you manage? Wearing a fucking diaper and shitting in your pants? Drinking your own piss? Which actually is healthy. I don't know if you're familiar with urine therapy.
2: You drink your own piss?
1: Hey, yeah, listen to me! I don't know if you're familiar with urine therapy, but it's actually... Ma'am? Music therapy really is actually the answer.

0: cure to curing COVID. Okay? Okay, Tubby.
1: What is all this stuff?
2: Speak for yourself.
3: I think you've driven her into hysterics. We're gonna let her go.
0: All right.
3: That was
0: well, I think
3: like,
0: we're
3: I
0: done
3: can't believe
0: here.
3: You even
0: I think...
3: treated a T-Mobile caller. Or...
0: No, you know what? I think we're done here. I don't know who this fucking guy is, but I'm gonna go to Verizon. So you be sure to tell the home office that you just lost a customer today, sweetheart.
3: I already hung up on her. I'm sorry.
0: Oh. No, that's okay. That wasn't
3: well,
0: going
3: we,
0: anywhere anyway.
3: What,
0: that's the worst is when somebody's trying to be funny.
3: When they're trying to be funny?
0: Yeah, when they're trying to be funny.
3: Yeah. Like Biden.
4: My butt's been wiped!
3: Everybody's made the my butt's been wiped joke. It's hack. How many penises do you have, Zindu? Because I've heard a lot of conflicting stories.
5: Well, you earthlings get real jealous when you hear about all my dicks. So I don't like to talk about them anymore. There's an NDA, non-dick disclosure, something. But more than you. I got a lot more dicks than you.
6: Oh. Well, I mean, shoot, I think two would be a lot more than what I have. I mean, like, you know. Any amount more than one would be, like, a lot more.
3: Jeffrey Epstein, actually a really good guy. He gets a bad rap.
7: You're in the eighth hour?
3: 8.5 hours now.
7: Woo!
3: Technically 8 hours, but I was streaming a little early.
7: How many times did you take a Bemrose?
3: Like 4 or 5 by now. Which brings me to the next beer of the night. This is the Clown Shoes Haze Cake Hazy Double Indiana Pale Ale. Let's see what this is. This is 9% alcohol by volume. It's got like a Marvel looking character on the front. Let's try it out. Shall we?
7: Here we go.
8: I'm jealous.
1: Where the what the... What frickin' dimension is this little creature from?
3: It's pretty good.
7: Just pretty good?
3: Is it
7: like on a scale of 1 to 10?
8: No, he said it was pretty good.
7: Pretty good.
8: Pretty good. I'm going to read you guys my latest tweet.
6: Do it. Would you tweet, boy? Would you tweet?
1: Real bad.
3: Hang on.
1: You're eating something real bad.
8: I am. I'm about to read this to you.
3: Wait, hang on. Noah, this is you.
7: Jesus
3: Christ. Noah, this is you.
1: Here, let me read this to you.
8: We have before us the opportunity to forge for ourselves and future generations a new world order. A world where we will be free from the authority and oppression of those who claim to protect us. A world where the liberty and opportunity of the individual is the goal of the many. Do I sound like a politician?
6: You didn't actually tweet that, did you? Did you tweet all that? That's a lot to tweet.
8: I did.
6: Damn.
8: I actually did. But it was over a video of George H.W. Bush giving his version of that speech like 4 times over. It was just like a recording of him giving his New World Order speech over and over again. I was like, you know what? I'm going to play off of this.
6: Nice. You know, the Bushes aren't bad people. They've done a lot of good things. They did good things. They did a lot of good.
8: Well, you know.
1: He's in the Bushes!
6: They freed up a lot of airspace over New York City. They got rid of that one guy that was causing problems, who's pretty powerful, you know.
1: I mean, I am just so sick of Arnold Schwarzenegger.
9: Go ahead. It's 1-0. It's on the bottom of the fifth. Dodgers are up 1.
10: Fuck the Dodgers.
9: And I just ate some salmon.
3: Okay, so go ahead and give us your sports review of the game, since we have, you know, four other guests on the line. Go ahead and do that for us.
9: Are you being serious? I feel like you're being sarcastic.
3: Yeah, no, go ahead and do it. That's probably, there's nothing else going
9: on. Castro just flung out a fucking wild ball there. That was terrible. That just happened. Pirates are not doing so hot. Wait, why the fuck? It says Phillies, but it's the fucking Pirates. I just turned on this game, actually. I haven't seen any of it harvest.
11: Here's the pulse, all right?
6: This is your finger. The Pirates.
11: Far from the pulse, jammed straight up your ass.
9: So it's not the Phillies. No, so ESPN headline says Dodgers are Phillies, but on the actual TV, it says Pirates, and they're wearing Pirates jerseys. So there's a mix-up here, and I just caught it.
3: Arrgh.
10: They fuck shit like that way too much.
6: Maybe they're like doing a fake out. They're like, we want everybody to think we're the Pirates, but we're actually the Phillies.
10: Like that way, Philly, Pittsburgh, whatever. What's the difference? They're both over there, same spot. Whatever.
9: Oh, the Phillies are a lot better than the Pirates. Pirates are going shitty this year. Right.
12: Is this still
9: Pirates
12: cornhole?
9: Garbage.
10: Yeah, this is cornhole. Talking about doubles.
6: Yeah.
12: Oh shit! Cool.
10: Yeah.
9: Oh, got pop fly going. Yeah, pop fly going. Outfielder got it.
3: It don't get much better than this, folks. This is good radio.
10: Hearing somebody watch baseball.
6: When I tune in a podcast and I hear four guys listening to another guy on a phone call listening and watching baseball, and they're just listening. That's what I want to hear. That's the good shit. That's the good shit right there. That's what gets me going. I listen to that 8 hours a day at work, all day at work. If someone interrupts me, listening to four guys listen to one guy watch baseball,
3: Lucas,
6: pissed for the rest of the day. I will not take it. I will not have it.
3: Lucas kept saying, I have to come on the show because I have a bunch of shit I want to rant about, and we get him on.
6: Yeah,
3: and he's literally watching baseball, making like brief comments about the game.
6: That's what I wanted to hear. That's the good rants right there when it's quiet and just a soft, slow narration of what he's kind of seeing on TV. He's not sure exactly which teams are exactly which teams are playing.
10: It's the Pirates,
6: but, you know,
10: not the Phillies. Oh, jeez.
3: Oh, commercial break. It's another Bush Beans commercial going on right now.
10: Another flyout. Another flyout.
9: It's a Nissan commercial, actually.
6: Nissan, that's a good car.
10: It's
6: a solid car.
10: Show. We're ad free.
12: I think they call this good radio.
10: Beep that out.
9: Beep that out.
12: Duck it out.
9: You all laughing at me for giving a shitty sports thing, but you all ain't doing much exciting things either. I think I'm kind of leading the parade here. I'm going
12: to do this thing roll. We can play a game. We can play.
10: Oh
6: shit.
10: Pull it.
6: Oh, we got Bop It. All right.
3: We could go around in a circle and find out who's Jewish.
13: Play that game.
3: Wait, who am I talking to? Wait, is Kenny in?
6: Who?
3: Kenny in here?
13: I'm here.
3: Oh, stop Kenny's
13: it,
3: in.
13: Pull it. I don't know if I want to play the game where we're going around in a circle and find out who's Jewish.
3: Well, it's too late. You're here now.
13: Ah, fuck.
3: So, okay,
13: I have a...
3: Caleb.
6: What? Yeah. Yes.
3: Hey, Caleb.
6: Yes.
3: Hey, Caleb.
6: Hey, Chris.
3: Hey, what's up? I got a question
6: for
3: you.
6: Oh, not much.
3: I got a question for you.
6: What? Okay.
14: You're Jewish, right?
6: Was that the question?
3: Yes.
6: To my knowledge, no.
3: All right, you pass this round. Hey, Boomer. Hey, Boomer.
12: Yes. Boomer. Hit me.
9: Huh?
3: Hey, I have a question for you, Boomer.
12: What you got?
14: You're Jewish, right?
15: That's a serious question, right?
10: Not a joke.
14: What is all this stuff?
15: That's why they're coming, because no, Biden's a good guy. They're coming because...
3: The timer ran out for Blueberry. He refused to answer. Hey, Lavish, I have a question for you.
10: Yeah.
14: You're Jewish, right?
16: I'm actually not. I'm raised Roman Catholic, but I have a great affinity for...
10: I'm actually
16: Jewish
10: not.
16: People
10: I was
16: in
10: raised
16: Israel.
10: You're gay. Roman Catholic.
17: No.
3: Detector says you are in fact Jewish.
10: I am.
3: Hey Kenny, okay. I have a question for you real quick.
13: Yeah, what's up?
14: You're Jewish, right?
13: Yeah.
3: No, actually, Kenny, we looked it up and you are Norwegian.
13: Ancestry.com, you motherfuckers.
18: Is that Hog Story?
3: We got Pink Trip, we got Carolyn, we got Metis, and hole? Fletcher should be here any second. It's 20 people in here at once.
10: I'm gonna drink some whiskey. Put in the whiskey.
12: Hey, it's our Sir Seat Sitter. You should shoot cold acid in link too.
19: And also
3: acid. Cold acid. Let me do that.
12: No. It's Christmas all over again.
3: It is. Like this is like New Year's when we had 20 people in one call.
17: Right. And stop. Done.
3: Cold acid.
10: You know, most of them come with a phone number.
19: Yeah, most of them do, yeah. And they come. They certainly do come.
3: Metis is in here too.
10: Yes. Yes, they do.
19: Booberry and Lavish, motorboating a bunch of boobies.
12: Yeah.
19: Oh, that's so good!
10: Yeah.
17: I love the music.
12: How was it?
20: Motherfucker, I was getting changed, you know what I'm saying? I don't want that shit on TV.
10: You know what I'm saying?
12: Oh, how shit, was it talking was to really Brandon Walsh today?
13: Hold up, that was a really good Trailer Park Boys clip.
19: Pardon?
13: I gotta say. That was a really good
10: Trailer Park Boys clip.
13: I just
10: want
13: to acknowledge it.
3: What was that about the cheese?
14: Oh, it's free like a piece of cheese.
13: Cheese.
12: Lordy.
21: Yeah.
3: Wait,
21: the
3: okay,
21: vaccine
3: before, wait,
21: is the Delta variant, just so you know.
12: God,
3: wait a minute. Hang on a second. Is that Bill Gates in here?
21: Yeah, this Bill Gates.
3: Hey, it's Bill Gates.
12: Shit.
3: What's
12: I hope
3: up, Cold?
12: He's wearing a mask.
3: Okay, so before
21: don't worry, Dr. Fauci. I've got millions of masks.
3: I need six masks. Real quick, before we continue, I need a second opinion because most of you have been listening to the stream off and on throughout the day, but I know Pink Trip for a fact hasn't, right?
12: Right.
3: Right?
10: Right.
17: No.
12: Right?
17: No, sorry.
13: Right?
3: Okay, so that's good, because I need a pair of fresh ears. Okay, here we go. What is this? What is Alex Jones saying in this clip?
22: You have adapted to the dark. I was born to the dark, Batman.
12: I know.
3: No.
17: You were adopted something dark, Batman.
3: Hey, that's good. All right, now... let's see. Okay. Round two. Here we go.
23: Dark Batman.
3: Round two. Hang on. For Pink Trip again, he's the only one I know for a fact hasn't listened, which is good because it's a Sarah Fresh Ears. What is Alex saying in this clip, Mr. Pink Trip?
22: Oh, the little Pollywash think he got a little bit of a problem now.
3: Go.
17: Oh, the little Pollywash thinks he's got a little bit of a problem now.
3: Okay. That's good. You're doing good.
19: Oh, nice.
3: So far, it's two
10: there
3: for two.
10: It is. There it is.
19: That's what I heard. Yeah.
10: That's it.
23: This game show is not as difficult as we thought it would be.
3: Well, it's only difficult when you're on.
17: English.
3: Noah.
10: Well, ask him what you were asking us earlier, Chris. Give him the real questions.
17: I'm an Alex Jones expert, so it's not really fair.
3: Yeah, he is the Alex Jones expert.
19: Is he the Alex Jones whisperer? What did you say?
0: I'm the guy that's spent more time listening to Alex Jones rant about shit than probably anybody. Probably not more than Chris, though.
2: I was going to say, it's probably a close battle between you and me. It's very close there.
0: You have every Alex Jones clip ever ready to go.
2: Yeah, including the one where he says the name of my show.
1: Hello, abs in a six-pack.
2: Or our show, rather.
4: Hey, that sounds like shit.
1: What the hell is this?
5: I'm this card in the tarot deck that is conspiracy.
1: What is all this stuff?
19: Nice.
13: That's amazing. It's real. That he shouted you guys out.
2: It was like totally random too. He's talking about jalapenos out of nowhere.
13: Yeah, that's absolutely amazing.
12: Did y'all actually hear Chris's response to it?
2: Alex on his show when Joe Rogan was on shouted out Pink Trip
19: at least twice.
2: No, I
19: didn't. Yeah,
12: I got
19: a
12: clip
19: response.
12: Of Chris freaking out.
19: Holy fucking shit, you guys! Nice. Yeah, it sounds exactly like Chris.
13: I thought it would be more like the Bimrose.
10: No, the first thing Chris said was, "I love you, Alex Jones." That's the first thing you said.
1: Boom, boom, take big boom, boom, wait, boom, boom, boom. Your baby want me.
2: So, how's everybody doing? Let me see. Let's do a roll call here. We got Caleb.
24: Hey,
2: Lavish. Everybody could be LaBosh. Everybody quiet.
10: What?
2: You could be LaBosh.
10: That's me.
2: We got Boober.
25: And LaGrange. Could be LaGrange.
10: Could be.
2: We got Kenny.
13: I'm here. I've gained 2 followers from your Twitter. That feels pretty fucking good.
10: Ding, nice. Ding.
2: We got Noah, a.k.a.
26: Howdy.
2: The ornery T-Mobile employee who hung up on one of the greatest living comedians. We got...
26: You're a faggot.
2: We got Ping Trip, who is now listed as Tom, because I sent him the wrong link.
0: What are we celebrating? Chris come out of the closet or something?
2: Yeah. That is, once again, correct.
0: That happy 100th birthday.
26: Is circumcised.
12: Very important note there. In the footnotes, Sir Sir Seat Sitter's Life. Footnote 1, he was circumcised.
10: In the beginning.
1: Where the what the, what frickin' dimension is this little creature from?
12: Now, are you talking about the tip, like, before removal?
26: Are you going to mutilate your child?
12: After removal.
2: We've already went through this whole thing. We went around the whole table, but now we have new people in here. Meet us. We have a question for you.
13: Is it what's up, nerds?
2: No.
25: What's up, nerds?
2: Meet us. Meet us. I have a question for you.
13: Okay, I'm okay, I'm ready.
1: You're Jewish, right?
13: Only slightly.
2: Pink Trip, I have a question for you.
0: Go ahead.
1: You're Jewish, right?
0: Only my dick.
2: Cold acid. I have a question for you. Cold acid, I have a question. Or Bill, sorry, I addressed you by the wrong name. Bill Gates, I have a question for you. Well, he failed doubly hard.
25: Is cold acid in here?
2: He was supposed to be. Oh, hey, Fletcher's here. Fletcher.
24: I'm cold acid is here, but cold acid is here, no fucking question.
2: You missed your fucking chance, so sorry.
13: No, you missed it.
2: Fletcher, I have a question for you.
25: Oh, yes, I'm ready for the... I've been studying
1: You're Jewish,
25: all day.
1: Right?
25: Oh, yes, yes.
2: Okay, I thought so. Carolyn, I have a question for you.
19: What is the question?
1: You're Jewish, right?
19: No.
1: Ice cream. I have ice cream. I have cookies. I have candy, 5-year-old.
25: I want to dig in your booty.
1: Pull it.
2: I love it when multiple people have soundboards. It makes it so fun.
26: I love that YMH reference.
25: Just keep it up.
19: I did.
2: That's Hog Story, man. That's like...
27: fuck your fun hole.
2: Hog Story is your mom's house, but 10 times better.
27: Fill it up with my fun.
1: Big about big boom boom. Take big boom boom. Wait, boom boom boom. Your baby want meal. What is all this stuff?
2: All right, well,
6: guess what? I have a dildo coming in the mail.
7: I think you're fired, bud.
8: You broke Proto.
2: You broke Proto there, buddy. Pink Troop, you know about Fed Smoker, right?
0: It's the guy from Segura, right? Like Segura covered him? Tom Segura?
19: Yeah. Your mom
2: Segura did a cover
19: him.
2: Song yeah. of him.
9: you don't have no authority over me, bitch. Retard.
0: didn't he die?
2: Did he?
19: Yeah,
9: he
19: did yeah.
9: Here,
19: allegedly. He did.
10: Allegedly.
24: He'll never die so long as he is in our hearts. Would you eat vagina yogurt?
13: Absolutely.
8: Well, I mean,
10: yeah.
13: What?
8: So what kind of gay ass question is that?
10: Who else? I mean, what?
2: If you've never eaten vagina yogurt, you're a fucking fag, bro.
8: Call me if you want to live.
24: Vagina yogurt made with human breast milk.
13: Absolutely.
10: I love it. Yeah.
12: Right? Great.
10: It's nourishing.
12: I got a HuffPost article. Cecilia Westbrook makes yogurt with her own vaginal bacteria. And then it tells us not safe for work.
10: that's the good stuff, though. I just get the name brand stuff at Costco.
13: But COVID is the problem, right,
19: guys?
8: I only do the pure 100% Cambodian.
10: I just get Kirkland vaginal yogurt, and it's really good. It's really cheap. I hear that
8: they haven't been injected with anything in Cambodia yet.
10: Oh yeah.
24: By the way, I know the truth behind global warming.
10: Cambodia.
2: Is it China?
1: China?
24: No, it's the reptilians.
2: Oh yeah.
24: They're heating up the planet to make it more comfortable for them and to get rid of all of us from the heat.
8: He's not involved.
2: We usually try to Bill Gates is definitely part of that. We usually try to do baseless conspiracy theories on this show, so Bill Gates, I don't appreciate it when you come on and just spout provable facts. I mean, I was trying to just plug your YouTube channel, which I plug consistently because it's probably one of the few good YouTube channels left, man. It really is.
0: Yeah, that's why they're trying to kill it every day.
12: How does it feel to be one of the funniest guys on the internet?
0: I don't know who you're talking to, Chris.
12: No, I'm talking to you, Pink Troop.
2: Yeah, whatever.
12: Chris is pretty fucking
2: funny. I'm one of the biggest retards on the internet.
12: This episode's definitely had some gems. I've been here for the whole thing.
8: I mean, I have been too. I've been listening all day at work. I was unproductive, to say the least.
2: The segment with Brendan Walsh was super fun, even though everybody in the chat room was like, who is this fucking asshole?
8: That was the only part I really missed.
19: And I called, and I didn't know who it was.
24: The biggest problem with that part is the fact that he sounded like he was talking from, like, a washroom inside a aircraft hangar.
2: Yeah, so they do their podcast at Bill
19: and
2: Burr's All Things Comedy Studios that Bill Burr and Al Magical run. Since they weren't in the... He doesn't own a mic or anything because they do it all in their studio where, Sam Tripoli and Ari Shaffir and all them record. He has his own podcast in Bill Burr's studio, too. And so he was just at his house, and so that's why he sounded like he was coming
10: through. He recorded through a Game Boy that was plugged into his MacBook.
19: Chris, do you think he thought that I was really the T-Mobile lady?
2: No, he was fucking with you.
10: Yeah. He's got it.
19: I was fucking with him, too.
2: Yeah, I think he called you Tubby.
8: I can't believe I missed that.
2: Yeah,
24: it was great, Fletcher. You definitely missed something good.
2: Yeah, I mean, but Walsh is one of he does one of my. I mean, it's the podcast I brought to Misinformed Nation when Fletcher was on.
8: Oh, okay. So Bill Burr knows who he is.
2: Yeah, he works at Bill Burr's All Things Comedy Studios.
8: Well, that doesn't mean anything. I was just making sure.
19: No.
2: Well, there's like five podcasts there, so. Yeah, I tried to get him to say fuck Bill Burr, but he wouldn't do it.
8: Well, no, you don't bite the teeth that feeds.
2: Yeah.
19: Yeah.
10: I mean, I do a little bit.
19: He's really funny.
10: Just a little tiny bit of a nibble.
19: I like a little bit of that nibble. Yeah.
10: Just a little tiny nibble. Who doesn't like a little nibble on the nipple, you know?
19: What is this? I know! Exactly!
10: They're so similar words. Nibble, nipple. Come on.
24: I would love to nibble on nipples or nipple on nipples.
7: These boobies!
24: Whatever.
0: All right, guys, I gotta go. It's been fun.
19: All right.
2: Hey, this is a good time to bow out as any. And thanks for popping in, Pink Trip. And thanks for putting up...
0: It was just the nipples thing was getting a little weird.
2: No, you're good.
10: Sorry about that. We're going to stop with the nipples. Put your nipples away, everyone.
0: That was a
10: everyone.
0: Joke that went over everybody's fucking head.
2: Well, it's okay. I love it. I mean, if I was you, honestly, if I was you, I would have popped out a while ago, to be honest. We had one of our friends, Cameron, on the line just talking about breast milk for like an hour, and he didn't say a word, and he just stayed on his phone on the line. I was like, you're fucking still here?
0: Yeah, I just got on. I can stay on for a little longer, man. What time? How long are y'all going?
13: That segment with Cameron was amazing, by the way.
2: Yeah, it was cool to have Cameron on. Of course, and then we had our other friend Money call in and just watch TV and comment on the baseball game he's watching.
13: He'd never answer my question. I kept asking who the pitchers were, and he never fucking answered my question. I wanted to know who was fucking pitching that night.
10: A fucking opener. Who opened?
0: He's watching the
19: Jesus
0: Phillies.
19: Christ.
8: Who was tops and who was bottoms?
13: That's all I wanted to know is who was pitching.
19: Yeah.
11: Yeah, me neither. I was just being polite, but thanks for letting
14: I'm
11: me
14: I'm just a nigga that love titties.
7: My yeah, God, are you still talking?
0: I'm a real baseball fan. I follow this shit. I'll go back to it afterwards.
2: And to what's answer the one they made question. The candy bar after, right? They made a candy bar after the one guy, Babe Ruth?
15: Joseph Twix.
2: Babe Ruth made the sweet tooth. Oh, yeah, it was Joseph Twix. That's right. Thank you. Forgot about that guy.
15: An echo.
24: Yeah, there's quite the echo right now.
2: Oh, well, the echo is because... Thanks for the fart. That's great. The echo is because our guest, who famously has no headphones, is here, popping in.
11: Because
2: the man,
11: pants shitting.
2: The myth himself.
16: Turn on there's devices to prevent echo.
2: I think I fixed it. I think I got goodness. It. I think we're good. I'm no Adam Curry over here, Mr. Dvorak. I don't know what's going on. I just work here.
16: Where'd Fletcher go?
8: Oh, I'm right here.
16: Oh.
8: How are you doing?
16: Am I on the right show?
2: I don't know. This is always the wrong show to be on. I'll tell you that.
10: Very debatable.
16: Hello? Lizards?
0: Do we have a new person
16: lizards?
0: Here?
16: Not it.
0: I can't tell.
8: Is it the shit show? Because then yes.
2: This is the one and only Mr. John C. Dvorak of the No Agenda Show, which will be live at noon Eastern tomorrow. Everybody needs to tune in and go to Dvorak.org/NA and fucking donate, bro. How you doing, John?
16: I'm doing good. You know, when I first heard your guys' shows, I always thought it was just a live feed from the Sigma Alpha Epsilon frat at ASU. And it turns out to be a bunch of guys doing a podcast.
8: I honestly didn't think this was really JCD until just now.
2: We have so many JCD sound clips between Hog Story and this show and Bowl After Bowl and everybody has so many JCD sound clips that, John, when you popped in, people thought, like, oh, that's not really you.
16: No, just a sound clip.
2: Just a sound
8: clip. That's what I thought. That's what I honestly
16: Hello. So who does the Bill Gates voice?
24: Oh, that'd
8: Cold
24: be me.
8: Acid.
24: Cold Acid.
16: That's good. It's very close.
2: Yeah. It's,
24: oh, thank you.
2: It's uncanny. It's really good.
16: Now, there's one other guy there, and I don't know. I couldn't quite figure out who it is, but there's one. Do you remember the bit you guys did with your podcast is going to fail? You had a guy
2: the
16: going,
2: last
16: hey,
2: episode we did, or maybe?
16: Was it last episode or a couple episodes ago? It was some sort of reason. Your podcast is going to fail. This guy kept saying that and then kept talking about why it's going to fail. And it was just kind of an ongoing bit. Never ended. Went a little too long, but it still was interesting in the fact that the guy doing the voice for your podcast is going to fail, and he was kind of whispering into the mic a little bit, is really about one half note away from doing a perfect Tom Cruise.
2: Oh, okay.
19: Oh,
10: who's Tom?
16: Who was that?
2: Who's Tom Cruise? I've never heard of him.
16: Yeah, well, if you heard of him, you'd love to do his voice.
19: Yeah,
16: you need to learn that. You have to. Whoever it is, you have to learn the maniacal laugh.
19: Yeah.
16: and then probably a few other things. But you have the, you sound like him anyway, so this halfway there to doing a perfect voice.
2: Fletcher, you have some Tom Cruise clips, right, from Tropic Thunder?
8: Oh, yeah. Like,
19: ooh, yeah. This.
14: I, like Tom I will Cruise, fuck you up! Yeah. I will massacre you!
2: That's Tom Cruise.
8: I don't think
19: it really
8: that's
19: doesn't sound
8: Tom
19: like Tom Cruise in
8: no,
19: Tropic, like in
8: no,
19: Tropic
8: he's doing
19: Thunder.
8: That character.
19: Yeah, he's got the big hands in Tropic Thunder.
15: Pulling that voice.
0: You got to do an impression from Jerry Maguire. That's what everybody does impressions from.
8: Oh yeah, show me the money.
17: Show me the money.
24: Oh God.
16: So. Congratulations! I came in to say congrats on doing 100 shows. You can stop now.
2: Yeah, probably be good. We've been live streaming for over 10 hours now, and I'm kind of feel like I'm delusionally insane. But while you're here, one of the first questions I had for you, Mr. Dvorak, can we please get Fletcher and Cold Acid to do a Bill Gates interviews Dr. Anthony Fauci? Just like a short interview of Bill Gates interviewing Fauci, because we have a Fauci here, we have a Bill Gates here. Why can't we?
16: You can. Just do it.
2: I thought, well,
19: yeah,
2: start
19: I agree.
2: It would, I thought maybe it would take somebody with your notoriety to make this happen.
16: Nah.
19: No, you
16: those
19: don't.
16: Are you kidding me?
0: Who needs a script?
8: You don't need a script. All you need is a mask.
19: That's right. I agree with the JCD on that for sure.
10: I have to say I am working on a script for this exact thing. It's going to be the two of them in the house telling each other that they have to stop going on TV because everybody hates them.
2: Why didn't
10: but they're both such egomaniacs?
2: You were just at a meetup with JCD himself. Why didn't you give him the script in hand?
10: Because it wasn't ready yet. I only had wine to give.
8: He didn't have on a mask.
10: I've got
24: a
10: couple lines.
24: That was
10: a
24: lot of wine you had there, too, wasn't it?
10: Yeah, that was a fun time. But yeah, I met you last Saturday, JCD.
16: Well, I can recognize your voice. You're the tall guy. Good.
10: Yeah. That's me.
16: There you go. Nailed it.
10: Nice.
16: Yes, well, there's a lot of wine there. That was very high end, expensive wine. Quite unusual for a meetup.
10: Yeah.
18: Mr. Dvorak, I've got a question for you.
16: I'm here to take questions. Yes.
18: How did you originally get interested in wine or become a wine connoisseur?
16: That's actually a kind of a long but interesting story. It's not interesting, but it's just, I'll tell you.
2: Interesting.
16: I'm in college. I'm dating this girl whose dad was the director of the Asia Foundation, which I later figured out is a CIA front. The guy was a spook, but who knew? And so I'm at dinner, one of these big dinner parties they threw for a bunch of diplomats or whatever it was, and I'm having some steak. This first time, I'm having some steak with a Cabernet Sauvignon at this meal. And it was the first time I had wine at dinner. I was raised in a middle-class, working-class environment, and we didn't do that. And I had this wine with this dinner, and I tasted the wine with the meat at the same time chewing it up together, and I realized that this combination of flavors was unbelievable. And I realized secondarily that this wine thing, everyone's drinking this stuff, it's something to do with it must be some cultural thing, or who knows, maybe it's a class thing. I wasn't sure, but I was very annoyed by the fact that I hadn't been introduced to this in my formative years. So I became I went nuts and became kind of a wine nut, and I still am one. But it began.
18: What age were you at
16: one
18: that time?
16: Point, in one moment, one epiphany.
18: How old were you at that time?
16: I think it was 20, maybe.
2: Wow. So this was only like 10 years ago.
16: Yes, it was 10 years ago to the day.
2: I thought so.
10: Another reason to celebrate.
17: I'll drink to that. Never tried bourbon, though.
16: Bourbon. So that's a true story, and that's actually kind of what it triggered me, and I got triggered. I ended up owning a piece of a wine store, and I still read everything that comes out of all the different vintages. I became a Bordeaux collector over time, and that's what I prefer because it's a better product at a cheaper price and doesn't give anybody a headache.
19: Oh, yeah. Mm. Yeah.
8: That's always been my
16: California wines and other. A lot of the world's wines, they had the use of California winemaking techniques, which means that they inoculate the wine with this SO2 or they sulfurize the barrels. There's a lot of ways of going about it, but they want to kill all the yeasts in the juice. And just kill everything and then start over with an inoculation of some fancy yeast, sometimes a combination, but usually just one strain. And then they let the wine bubble up and go do its thing. So it's a monoculture and doesn't have any of the characteristics of a natural yeast wine, which is what they make in France and Italy and Spain and Portugal and Germany to some extent. Those wines are healthier. They're truly natural. When someone says, "Oh, wine's a natural product," not if it's made in California, it's not.
18: Right. Mm-hmm. Is it true that sugar in sweet wines is what causes like a more severe hangover than?
16: No. What causes it are the fusel oils, the shitty alcohols that are in there, plus possibly the alcohol. There's the one type of alcohol that comes from the one kind of yeast, the monoculture. That's pretty much what causes the hangovers, is bad alcohols.
18: So it's a lower-grade process.
0: I got a question, man.
16: It's actually a very high-grade process, but it's a manufacturing process. It's not like, you know, you let these things do their own thing. Mm. You have to think about it. Like I said, there's 10,000 wild yeasts. And they're all different. They're all different breeds. They start the winemaking process. And one batch of yeast, which is one species, it gets to about 2% alcohol. The alcohol kills it all. The second batch of yeast, which takes it to maybe 4%, and they all die off. Well, another one takes over, then another one. So you have this variety of yeast making these variety of alcohols that come from the yeast. It's just yeast piss for all practical purposes. And by the time you're done, you have a huge range of alcohols and other chemicals that come out of a natural process, which has been well established how to do it properly, as opposed to killing everything and then injecting it with one product and making it produce one specific thing. It's just not as good, ever.
19: Have you ever made your own wine?
16: They'll be tuning in again after that one was over. Sorry.
18: That's highly interesting.
16: I'm all ears.
2: What was your question? I think Pink Trip, you were about to say something.
19: Oh, sorry. Yeah.
0: Yeah, I mean, is it wrong that I think drinking wine is gay? Like, do you look down on me?
16: Everybody does.
0: No, the real question was, like, I've had normal wine, like, at parties, and I think it tastes, like, horrible. Yeah. Should I just give up on wine completely, or am I just not having the right
16: you,
0: wine?
16: Well, for sure.
0: Okay.
16: The others.
18: What do you define as normal wine?
0: I don't know. That's what I'm saying. Like,
16: apparently, that's good.
0: I feel like I'm missing out from like these wine and cheese parties and the way he explained wine and meat taste. That's like I feel like I'm missing out. But every time I've had wine, it's tasted so bad. I can't imagine it ever being.
2: Pink Trip, you might be more of an ice cream guy. I would just stick to ice cream.
16: Ice cream cone.
24: First step is check where the wine's coming from before you drink it.
8: Yeah, don't drink the ones that come in a box.
0: Yeah, I don't even know.
16: My advice is to find someone who's a wine nut, and there's always one around, and just have them guide you to some decent product, and then try that. And if you don't like that, you don't like that. Not everybody likes wine.
0: Yeah, I don't have any gay friends though. That's the problem. I gotta go make some.
16: Well,
0: gay
16: if you don't have any gay friends, then you're not living.
18: You never know who's gay around you.
10: Very true.
2: Just
8: be hiding in the closet.
24: Fletcher's really good at being gay.
2: Mr. Dvorak, I have a question that I need to ask you because I've asked it to – we've had everybody from homeless men that live in the woods of California, G-Time Johnny, to former UFC heavyweight champs Pat Miletich on today. And since you're the last special guest of the night, I have to ask you the same question I've been asking. Since I've been 1 year old, I've had family meet at the cabins in the woods of Tennessee in Cumberland Mountain State Park. Since before I was born, it's been a tradition. And now for the first year, we are being told, those of us that are unvaccinated, which is not many because most of them are CNN viewers, we are going to have to segregate ourselves to our own cabin and not go inside the other people's cabins and even outside keep a distance. What should my reaction be to this, and how should I handle it? Because my initial reaction is go fuck yourself. But how do I handle that?
16: Well, there's a number of different varying opinions on how to do this. I'll give my wife's opinion.
2: Okay.
16: Her opinion about all this is lie. And just go with it. And just say you got vaccinated and go out and do the whole thing. And it's just like, it's just, if we took Adam, for example, would probably be the more go fuck yourself position. I'm kind of in between. I don't really care. I'm not going to go to the cabin. I don't really give a shit what people do. But if you have, you know, if you buy into the whole thing and you're worried sick about this and that, then yeah, segregate yourself. But if you don't, just lie.
0: That's good advice.
3: Yeah, and well, lying about it.
16: It's not my, again, it's my wife's advice.
3: You bring less attention to yourself. By
16: I'm not
3: lying.
16: Taking any credit for this sort of thing.
0: I don't only just man. Lie.
19: Fair enough. I understand.
0: I also guilt shame everybody else. I go, what, you haven't gotten the vaccine yet? I got the vaccine. You ain't got it yet?
16: Yeah.
2: The counter to that that I would say is just, like, when it makes sense when to me. Is, into, sorry, well, go ahead.
16: Go. I was just going to say, when you run into somebody that does that sort of thing, you know, have you got the vaccine? Blah, blah, blah, blah, blah. You really, if you, depends on how you're standing, but if you're standing in the right spot, kick him in the nuts as hard as you can.
2: I love it. But couldn't a comparison be to something like a movement like communism? Like if you, if everybody says, like when questioned at gunpoint, oh yeah, I'm a communist, then communism wins. It takes people standing up to it to actually beat this thing. So
16: no, that's Adam would say that too. It depends on you, what your level of inconvenience might be. If you want to make a big fuss, you could say a lot of people stood up to communism during the Stalin era. They're all dead, and you know there's times when you can stand up and there's time when you can't stand up. There's some opportunity. I mean, you need a big shot and stand up there and take the bullet. It's fine. I think it's good. Somebody's got to pick and choose your battle.
0: Standing in line at Walgreens is not the place.
16: If you think the battle over a cabin in the Cumberland Mountains is worth making a fuss over, I think it's the wrong battle.
2: Fair enough there. Yeah, I'll give you that.
0: Hey, Chris,
18: go ahead.
0: But people always tell me to delete my YouTube channel because I'm always pissed off at these platforms. And they're like, well, stop posting on YouTube. It's like, it's better to fucking be in the system. I can at least fucking do something about it someday as opposed to just being completely fucking kicked off the internet.
2: You're one of the three people that still has a YouTube channel that's worth watching. So shout out to Pinker.
24: There you go.
0: For another week.
2: Yeah.
24: Me, I'm probably going to end up getting the jab, if only so that I can actually cross the border into the States again.
0: Good luck, man.
24: But I'm gonna hold off on that as long as I can, because I want to be able to go back to the events I go to in California and in Indianapolis. And I mean, if I have to get the shot to do that, then I'll do my best to get the J&J. But
18: You want to see Melinda again. We know it.
19: I don't think we have a choice in Canada. I do believe it's the first shot that you get. So I don't know if it's like that in the United States.
16: No.
19: No,
16: you can hold out for the J&J. They sometimes have to order it, but if you have whoever your physician is, you say, I want the J&J, and they say, well, we don't have any. Well, I want this, what I want. They say, okay, we'll get you some. And they order it, and you get it, and you take the J&J shot.
0: So the J&J is better because it's not mRNA or whatever the fuck? It's like an old-school type of vaccine?
16: No, it's not an old-school type of vaccine. It's an adenovirus. It's this very weird technology that's just almost as screwy as the mRNA, but not quite. But it has been used successfully for Ebola and some other diseases, and the mRNA has never been used before. So it's only one shot instead of two, even though they'll push for boosters to make more money. But,
0: that's the thing. Like, if you're getting a shot now, shouldn't you just wait for the next round that's going to have the new fucking variants?
16: Do what you want to do. As far as I'm concerned, it's like you want to get the shot. I mean, a lot of people are talking themselves into it. I think the shots are dangerous. As far as I'm concerned, unless they're approved and not phony FDA approved, because I'm sure they're going to come up with some sort of a phony approval of some sort, because they can't approve these things. They're not safe.
15: It's like approved with an asterisk next to it.
2: Yeah.
16: Yeah.
18: It's the new my go-to excuse has always been that I have I have many like autoimmune diseases that run in my family.
16: You should just get a note. You should never take one of these vaccines.
0: Yeah, but then
16: you're asking for trouble if you have what you just described.
0: But there are people that are arguing the other way for that. They're saying, well, because of your autoimmune issues, you're more susceptible to COVID, so you definitely should get the shot.
16: That's bullshit.
24: Those people don't know what they're talking about.
18: Autoimmune conditions are far more severe than COVID, which the symptoms mm-hmm. of which are similar to cold or influenza. I mean, I have MS, Crohn's disease, and epilepsy running in my family. I personally have epilepsy. So, I mean, all three of those things alone give me enough reason.
16: That's a horrible product.
18: Right.
8: Yeah.
18: Terrible disease.
15: Yeah. Do not.
16: Well, the chances of getting COVID just in the wild, unvaccinated, mm-hmm. probably vaccinated too, but unvaccinated is 1 in 1,000. And the chance of dying from COVID, if you're over 70, is 5 in 100. So if you combine those two, you're way up there in 1 in 10. The chances of really having a dying is pretty low.
2: I'd like to introduce our next guest for the night, Dr. Fauci, here to fact check John C. Dvorak.
4: You do not know what you are talking about, quite frankly. And I want to say that officially. You do not know what you are talking about.
16: Officially.
15: Fauci.
16: You guys use a good amount of – there's a couple of clips I like. I mean, the whole show is, like I said, it sounds like a frat house party, but –
18: exactly.
0: Yeah, get your shit together, Chris.
16: It's the bullshit, just on a repetitive loop. I think it's hilarious.
2: We actually only used that in that one episode about...
16: You should keep it as a permanent fixture.
2: We do use this clip a lot.
16: I've heard that, yeah.
2: Yeah,
8: I, for one, use that one as well.
16: Yeah. Is that Alex Jones or is that one of you guys?
2: That's you.
8: It's you.
16: That's me doing one of those voices.
19: Yeah, that's one of your cool voices. Yes.
8: I don't remember what episode that was from.
18: But that's equally Alex be Alex Jones. Jones.
2: I mean, yeah. I have 500. I have like 500 now Alex Jones clips that I constantly use. But
16: he's the best.
24: Only 500.
19: Yeah, he really is.
2: I'm working on getting it to 5,000. But yeah, right now if I'm not at 500, I'm at least at 490.
18: This is aside from the shrine that Chris has erected to Alex Jones in his bedroom.
2: We did have Alex Jones pop in and say the name of our show and talk about jalapenos. So I don't know how you beat that, other than getting Mr. Dvorak on. That's a topper, but
8: that's a pretty cool thing.
2: That's a topper.
24: That's a topper
19: for me.
5: Well, I just want to say really quick, Mr. Chris, Dvorak. I'm very impressed with the way that you've pulled this episode off.
19: This has been excellent, yeah.
2: It's been we're coming up on 10.5 hours straight live streaming. While we got everybody in here, meet is Noah, who is my co-host, so he probably takes precedent. But you already did ask about the wine, so you're vetoed. We got Blueberry, meet is Fletcher, Carablanes, Ping Trip, Lavish. Anybody have a question for Dvorak?
8: I think Carolyn had one.
2: Yeah. Yeah, go for it.
19: Have you ever made your own wine?
16: Yes, actually. I was part of a little group, and we made Zinfandel for about 3 vintages. We bought the grapes, and the Zinfandel is still as good as any I've ever had. This one guy was really talented at doing wine. We just do a barrel.
19: Oh, wow. Well, that's nice.
16: A friend of mine... split it up with 4 people.
19: Oh, yeah. My friend made their own wine, and I would get like a bottle that was about 4 or 5 weeks old, and I would never get headaches.
16: Oh, well, that's good. Well, they made good wine then.
19: Yeah.
16: You don't want to get a headache. If you get a headache from drinking pretty much anything, you're not drinking right. You're not drinking the right products. I mean, you can get a headache because it's lousy. It's usually cheap junk. That's why I think people take to drinking vodka, because at least it's distilled a lot. and then filtered, and it's pretty hard to get sick off of it.
18: Now, Mr. Dvorak, I have another hard-hitting question. Aside from wine, do you ever partake in the herb as Mr. Curry does?
16: Oh, Curry, yeah. Well, Curry self-medicates. Not in any way that Curry does. I mean, I have had
0: That's what I do, too.
16: It was, I mean, when I was a kid in college, but it seems to me that once you become a mature adult, you shouldn't be necessarily getting stoned, even though a lot of people do it.
18: Right.
16: Makes music
0: sound
16: better.
0: Yeah, a lot less cool in my book now.
16: Makes music sound better.
18: Right, that's true. That's true.
8: And what kind of music are you listening to nowadays?
16: I just, most of the time, I have a, and anyone who's ever been over my house knows this, I have classical music playing in the house 24/7.
8: Oh, I like this.
19: Yeah. Oh, that's very nice.
16: Yeah, it's in one
24: as opposed to Fletcher,
16: it makes the house seem like it's
24: occupied. 30s tunes.
16: Lila, I like a lot of 30s music.
8: That's usually what I play on the Hog Story stream when we're not on doing stuff live. Is I just got the classic jazz and swing playing, and it's all that kind of stuff from the 30s and 40s that they've taken from old recordings, those wax cylinders and lacquer pressings, all that.
16: Well, the wax cylinders probably ended around 1920, but these old records I used to, when I went 1 year to Foothill College, and because I went into Berkeley and I was taking the wrong courses, and they told me to take something else and go figure out what I wanted to do. So I went to Foothill College for a year and I took broadcasting. And in fact, all the things I learned at the junior college were the things I've used to make money. I took broadcasting, I took marketing, I took speech, public speaking. I took all these things, and then I went back to Cal. I got my degree in Berkeley in history, and it, you know, which is great to have that degree, but it didn't really, I don't know if it served me as well as broadcasting and public speaking, et cetera. And in the broadcasting class, when we had a real station on the air, KFJC, was these guys who collected records, these kids, and they got me into the vinyl, the not vinyl, but the shellac records from the 20s and 30s and 40s.
8: Oh,
16: and,
8: yeah.
16: I kind of get, and they had tremendous collections, and I ended up collecting a bunch of that stuff too, and I enjoy
8: it. That's what
16: I do. It's nice music.
8: Oh, sorry. No, I've had people give me so many records over the years, and I have quite a collection of the old lacquers, the shellac, and some of them go back as far as the 19-teens, and those are mainly opera, and sadly I don't have anything to play them on though. They're 78s, well, and they need a Victrola.
16: You can get
8: something similar.
16: You can get some of the turntables. You can get them on Amazon. Audio Technica makes one I know for sure that plays 78s, and then you just need the right needle.
8: Yeah.
16: So you have to remove your cartridge and put a 78 cartridge in there because this thing's huge, and you can play those things. They sound pretty good.
8: Okay, I'll have to look into that because I know it's a different way of pressing the grooves in than the normal vinyl records we have now.
16: Not really.
8: The mono ones. Well, I think it was something of moving the needle up and down instead of side to side. I'm not sure.
16: Well, that's because it's mono.
8: Right. Okay.
16: It's just still a vibration that digs into it. The problem with the early stuff that makes it sound so crappy, especially from till about 1930, was they didn't have electronic recording, and so they were recording based on a big horn that you sing into.
8: Yeah, yeah.
16: To get the thing to work, and then once the microphones came into play, the good ones, especially the Neumanns and some of those they built out of Germany. They started doing the RCA 44, that ribbon mic, it's famous, they started getting the recording started to be, since they were electronic or electrical, they were improved by a lot. And then also the voices changed because people like Bing Crosby could come along and sing into the mic at a you know, close into the mic so he could get, you know, some resonance to his voice and have a nice voice. It became very popular. Before that, you had like probably the top moneymaker was this guy, Rudy Valli, who used to have, he was a tenor and he used to scream into the

0: Chips or Seat Sitter use the, it's kind of a frat house show as an official blurb?
1: Sure.
2: Oh, that's a good review. It's kind of a frat house show. The worst episode we've ever, you know, it's funny. Are you, Larry, you know, Mr. Dvorak, you know Larry Blyner?
1: Do I know Larry Blyner?
2: Blightner,
1: no, I hum a few show. Bars. I think I can sing it.
2: Yeah. Well, he was on Grumpy Old Ben's, which was unfortunately canceled before you were able to make an appearance. But that show you were referring to with the that Noah and Caleb and I did, the last episode, was widely hailed as one of the worst shows we've ever done. So, Larry
1: That's
2: liked
1: good
2: it at
1: to
2: least.
1: Know.
2: Yeah. I had fun. Noah probably had fun. Caleb
3: probably had a blast.
2: Fun. Yeah, but
0: admittedly, I was laughing my ass off.
2: Yeah, I mean, I thought it was hilarious, but a lot of people were like, "This sucks. Why aren't you talking about the JFK assassination anymore?"
3: What more can you say about it?
2: Yeah.
1: Oh, you could probably talk about the JFK assassination forever.
2: He no, did, we have.
1: Yeah,
4: well, you continue to do so.
3: All of our stone has as well.
2: What can we? I know I got the newsletter. I haven't read it. What can we expect on tomorrow's No Agenda, the best podcast in the universe, by the way?
1: Well, there'll be a little bit about COVID. There's a little bit about Cuomo.
3: Mm-hmm. You know, anything about the JFK assassination?
1: No, we don't talk about it. If something came up that was new, it's mention it. But what we you have to always remember, people ask us about this or that, I want you to do this or that. We really do try to stick to doing one thing and one thing only, which is deconstructing news stories. We try to minimize advocacy, even giving advice, like lie to the people in the Cumberland cabins. or anything, we're not activists.
2: I would never lie. That's never good. Been in
5: that's,
2: my name.
5: That's one thing I could say, or not. I'm sure I could say a lot of things about No Agenda, but that's one of the things that I really enjoy. There's no activism. It's not like you're propagating like you should do this or do that. It's just we've deconstructed the news, and this is. You take it as you will.
3: It's refreshing.
1: There's and that's no why a lot of people, in fact, people have demanded us to be more active. Why don't you tell the people what they should do about it?
5: Wild.
1: They can do whatever they want about it. I'm just
5: Yeah, of course.
4: It's not my job, bro.
2: That's not your guys' job. That's Alex Jones' job.
1: Yeah, Alex Jones can do that. There's a lot of people that can do that.
2: Yeah,
1: but
2: he'll tell you.
1: I don't think we're qualified to do it. I mean, we're qualified to do one thing. It just turns out that we do it well, which is to look at news stories, find little idiosyncratic things that are within the way it's being presented. And you have to say this is a way they're using it to slant the news story, to slant things. And then we just point it out, and then we do conclude occasionally that these guys are douchebags. But that I think the public can see that for themselves, so we don't even make a big point of that.
3: Right.
2: Yeah, well, so,
0: science is in.
2: the science is settled. And as Joe Rogan said, scientists do science. I mean, I think, like, next thing you know, No Agenda becomes an advice show. It's going to sound like this.
6: Drink soy and become sterilized and watch Rachel Maddow.
2: And if you drink soy and become sterilized and watching Rachel Maddow, I mean, come on.
1: That's what we want to do.
2: Yeah,
3: You're not on No Agenda right now, since you're on Abs and a Six-Pack, if I could put you on the spot for a second and ask you one question and ask you to give some advice. Based off of what you've seen from the podcasting industry lately, if you were to give any advice to a new podcaster or broadcaster, what would it be like on starting a new podcast nowadays in the COVID era?
1: Well, since there's over 3 million podcasts and they're starting at the rate of a ridiculous number per day, as Adam would tell you from his podcasting 2.0, I would just say, see if you can develop an audience. Give it at least a year or maybe two before you really make any decisions whether you want to continue or not. And see if people are interested in supporting it. And that's it's pretty straightforward. It's nothing really too complicated. There are tricks to getting the support to work.

0: work, but that's, you know, really more of a seminar than a simple question I can answer.
1: And, right.
0: I don't discourage podcasting, to say the least. I mean, I like it. A lot of stuff, we get material from podcasting.
2: Yeah.
1: Do you recommend if a podcast, if the formula is not working within a year, change the formula?
0: The formula should be flexible from the beginning. The formula after 1 year should not be the same as it was when you started at all. It's something screwy.
2: Mm. Yeah.
0: Unless you're doing true crime and you have a formula to begin with that's pretty solid. Generally speaking, most people start podcasts, they don't know what they're doing, and they fumble around and they get where they're going, and it takes months and months and months, and then a year later they should have a formula that works.
3: You just described this show other than the part that it works.
0: Well,
4: for a rare encounter.
5: Exactly what you just said has worked.
0: All right. Well, that will conclude my visit because the pizza has just arrived.
2: Excellent.
6: What kind of pizza, though?
7: Where'd you get it? That's the last question. Where'd you get it from?
0: Zachary's Deep Dish Pizza from Oakland.
7: Zachary's Deep Dish. Nice. Good call.
0: Nice. So I will. Thanks for inviting me on, and congratulations, and continue on. So even get 14 hours in. I think this would be quite unique.
3: Yeah, well, we've already had close to 11 hours now, if not already 11. So we'll probably hit the 15 mark by the end of the night. Thank you so much, Mr. Dvorak. Everybody needs to go to Dvorak.org/NA and donate to the best podcast in the universe. I mean, geez.
8: You've adapted to the dog.
2: Enjoy your pizza. Thanks for hanging out.
1: Yes. Adios. We appreciate
6: adios.
1: You.
6: Adios, mofo.
7: Adios, senor.
3: We love you, John.
6: Yes, we do.
3: That was cool.
6: My God, my life is fucking complete.
7: There he is.
6: Hey, I'm glad you kept that one under wraps until he showed up.
2: Yeah, that was really cool.
3: Both him and Brendan Walsh, which were the surprise guests, I was like, I was panicking this morning because I was like, I haven't heard from either of them in 2 or 3 days. And I was like, well, I'm not definitely glad I didn't announce it. And then they showed up. I was like,
6: I might cry outside next time I smoke a cigarette. Just a heads up.
3: I'll go ahead and take care of that for you. Let's see. Here we go.
5: Legendary, Chris.
2: Oh,
5: great
2: shit.
5: Game, man.
7: Senor Spencer.
5: I've been lurking for a minute.
6: I'm here, baby John.
5: There's too much. I didn't
6: at least you can't hear my boner.
5: Bump elbows.
6: I can totally hear your boner. My boner is so loud right now.
3: This crying is for you, Noah.
6: I appreciate it.
7: What a treat.
2: Yes, that was really cool.
3: I'm glad you all were able to be here for that. I was thinking of like,
7: me too.
3: Yeah.
5: Holy shit, dude.
6: And Chris, you know what? I'm going to disagree with you on that last part where you said this doesn't work, because there's like a shit ton of people here right now, which I think is kind of some evidence that this does work.
3: I don't know what you mean by this.
8: China?
6: This podcast.
2: Who's the guy coming in the...
9: But the people are...
8: I like my cat.
7: That's my roommate. Shut the fuck up.
2: You okay?
3: Are we
2: done coming?
7: Oh, God.
2: 100 thrusts. 100 episodes.
10: What's happening right now? Is this real fucking?
3: Shut up, no, you're ruining the moment.
7: Wish I had more hands. Give us one. Four thumbs up.
8: What the hell is this? What is all this stuff?
11: Happy 100.
2: Happy 100.
7: Bravo.
3: Thank you.
7: Bravo.
3: Bravo. I think that was only 98 thrusts, but we'll.
11: Well, you wouldn't shut up for the first two.
5: Yeah.
7: Take a look.
11: the number of people are coming.
3: I love it. Thank you, guys. What are you guys doing at the in the bowl after bowl world right now?
5: Just shows every Tuesday.
2: Smoking.
10: Well, they just came. So,
7: well, these guys catch the breath. They just fucking.
3: I can literally hear the sweat dripping off of Spencer's brow right now.
12: We just try to play for the, you know, the name on the front of the jersey, not the name on the back jersey. You know what I'm saying? Just give 110% out there. You know.
7: We don't give it our best.
12: Sometimes you come away on top, you know. You just gotta, you gotta listen to the plan. You gotta go out. You gotta execute. That's what we. That's what the fellas did tonight. Yeah.
2: Just give them 100 thrusts for 100 episodes every time.
5: That's right.
13: Ice cream cone.
2: When 200 I like getting my wife for her support.
5: Priorities never done it live before. That was. My place. It was a different type of execution.
14: Did you edit them together before? Was it?
5: No, it was all one take, but you could, like, start over if you needed to. The first one was the voicemail on Hog Story, so that had to be one take.
7: Yeah.
3: Was, I honestly, I didn't think you would actually do it. I was kind of just fucking with you. Like, props to both of you for doing that live. That was live sex on live, the air.
7: Yeah.
3: Live sex. Yeah. I meant to do the buzz.
7: And there's, like, five of us being like, yeah, yeah. Like,
3: Hey, did a bunch of random dudes on the internet cheering you on through that make it easier or harder to keep your dick hard?
14: I think it was
5: Well, you went through the whole fucking poop song. I'm trying to like prepare myself over here. And it's like, "Oh god, this is going to take even longer, isn't it?"
2: All the sad music and jokes.
7: I'm like,
2: I was just quiet fucking my husband.
5: You should play the recording back and see if you can hear any of the warm up.
7: Well, I can hear Lorian like giggle every now and again.
2: Yeah.
5: There may be hidden moist sounds.
13: Bring me 15 hookers now.
5: Punctuated by fort rips.
15: So that's why I started sweating so early.
5: Oh my god.
3: Holy shit.
7: That was the greatest episode.
10: But that was not the average length of your normal sex session, right?
14: Oh, you mind your business.
2: I know it.

really like Ruffin or Noah, if you met them, you know what I mean? How many times drink smoke? Libs just can't take a joke.

0: that is the truth. They speak truth to power. They are champions of free speech. Only them. You know the likes. You know Joe Rogan. You know Ari Shaffir. You know all of them. They are champions of truth. Thank you very much. This is at Cersei Sitter.
1: I would call out Seth Emmers as a douchebag, but I'm pretty sure he hates the show.
2: Oh, let's call him a douchebag anyway.
1: Why not? He's probably the only real douchebag.
2: Yeah, right.
3: Abs in a six pack.
4: ABSNA six, the number, PACK.com.
3: Hello, Abs in a six pack.
5: Get out of here, Dewey.
6: What are y'all doing in here?
5: It's called cocaine, and you don't want no part of this shit.
6: Cocaine? What's it do?
5: It turns all your bad feelings into good feelings. It's a nightmare.
6: I'm thinking maybe I'd like to try me some of that cocaine.
7: Second key to success in this racket is this little baby right here. It's called cocaine.
8: Right.
7: It will keep you sharp between the ears. It'll also help your fingers dial faster.
9: I snorted cocaine for about 15 years. My dumb ass. I must have snorted up Peru. I could have bought Peru all the shit I snorted. I started off snorting little tiny pinches. Said, I know I ain't gonna get hooked. My friends have been snorting 15 years. They ain't hooked.
10: I need a glass of water. I need a credit card. I need a $100 bill.
11: I got a 20.
10: She'll do.
12: How did all of this trouble begin?
13: Living in America.
14: There's nothing wrong.
12: Nothing wrong at all. You're not in any difficulty, but you're out on bond.
13: No, I'm not.
15: Yeah. Cocaine, cocaine, cocaine, cocaine.
12: Your fans will have read all about this, James. Aren't you concerned about that?
14: No, I'm concerned because there's nothing wrong.
15: Cocaine, cocaine, cocaine, cocaine.
12: And what are you going to say to your fans when they ask you some questions about it?
14: I'm going to say I feel good. I just got a brand new bag. It's a man's world.
16: Cocaine is not good for you, and it does not make people act cool.
17: I don't know, man. I was banging 7-gram rocks and finishing them because that's how I roll. I have one speed. I have one gear. Go.
12: The women love you when you get out there.
14: Why is that, lady?
12: Well, I'm asking you.
14: Huh? Because I look good.
12: You
14: look
12: good.
14: I smell good. I feel good.
12: And you sing good.
14: And make love good.
12: Oh. Well, there we are. We don't have to ask anybody else. We got that from the source. There you are.
18: And one time I was making a smoothie, you know, because I got like a new, I don't know what kind of blender it is, but it's pretty nice. And I was making like a nice smoothie and I'm fucking coked up. I'm partying, you know, I'm living high on the hog.
2: Word.
18: Got these two vests on maybe, right? And I ended up doing coke all night, driving a taxi. I was in a taxi. The driver, this dude, Luigi, next thing you know, I'm driving the taxi. He's in the back with the hooker.
19: Showed up and banged on the door and Mike Tyson opened it. Like, hey, is it cool if I come in? Like, yeah, I can get in here. And then he's like, you got any coke? And I was like, yeah, dude, I have a lot.
18: Yeah. I am so fucked up on that little line I did. Like, I was electrified. Like, it was 1980s coke. My hairs were sticking up. My pupils are dilated. And all I could taste is a Budweiser in a can.
2: Yeah.
18: And I get in the car and I'm out there jawing my brains out. I had to hide the fucking coke in the spare tire.
10: What's going on? Wait, you hear something? Like, you know, there'd be a line out, he'd do it, and then it's like, check the closets. There was no good time in between, you know, the line and, you know, checking the closet.
7: Well, that coke!

0: Tina, you want some potatoes?
1: Yeah, how you doing?
0: I was just asking if you wanted...
1: We got enough napkins? Yeah, yeah, we got enough napkins. That's enough. That's enough right there. What time is it?
2: You know what I used to eat for breakfast? Cocaine. You know what I used to eat for lunch? Cocaine.
3: What'd you have for dinner? Was it cocaine?
4: Holy shit, that's a lot of cocaine.
5: Have you ever seen this much cocaine in your life? That's gotta be worth, what, 10, 15,000? Oh, I blew it. I blew that, didn't I?
6: I feel like everything's gonna work out, you know? Because I'm like a machine, you know? Look how fast I'm picking out the scrap, you know? I'm moving like super fast. I can't even feel my nose.
7: Can I get in here? Do you want to know what's weird? Yeah. That I feel like I should be panicking right now. And I am a little bit, but it's in like a very, very good way.
6: Yeah, but you're not,
7: right? It's like a good kind of panic. It's like I feel like I want to die right now, but I also feel very, very, very good.

0: Come on. With a common denominator.
1: Lots of people think it's a myth, but it's true that Coca-Cola started out with cocaine as an active ingredient. Cocaine was first used as a medicine that was administered to children and even pregnant women. They didn't know what we know about cocaine, and so they thought it was perfect to put in wine. And yes, even beverages like Coca-Cola. People have it coming from all sides. Doctors are recommending it for every ailment. It's sold in drinks and drops. On top of that, celebrities of the time, including Queen Victoria and Jules Verne, endorse its use. It's no surprise that more and more cases start popping up where people are just plain addicted.
2: Coca-Cola started getting rid of cocaine about 1902. That's a couple of years before cocaine was actually prohibited in 1914.
1: While cocaine is no longer used, the coca leaf is still an integral part of the drink. Here's what Coca-Cola did. Coca-Cola seeks out coca leaves with the active cocaine removed. Using spent leaves, Coca-Cola can still keep their flavor as close to the original as possible.
3: Did Coca-Cola ever try to take the coca leaves out of their formula?
2: Well, it's been reported that the 1985 New Coke formula that we now know is a famous disaster, that was an attempt for Coca-Cola to remove the coca that was politically problematic.
4: You've been pretty open about the fact that you were a cocaine addict for
5: a
4: while.
5: Right.
4: How's that affected your life?
5: I grew up in the 60s and the 70s, and there was a completely different attitude about it back then. But, you know, I kept roaring on. You know, I was basically doing cocaine pretty much on a daily basis during the 80s.
4: Wow.
5: I'd spent many, many a night screaming at God to please take this away from me. I'll never do it again because I've only got an hour before I have to be at work. And at about 4 o'clock in the afternoon, I would go, that's not so bad. I had what I call a white light experience where I saw myself either dead or losing everything that meant anything to me.
6: I discovered cocaine by somebody who came out of the woodwork and brought me a chunk of cocaine this big with my initials on it. I'd never done it before and I tried it and bam, whoa. I was taken by the addiction. I said a prayer once going to work, a prayer of anger and yelling. Take this away from me. Don't let me think of these people. Take them away. And the next day, I had no desire to call up any of the dealers. It was just gone. But then I relapsed. I OD'd on May the 3rd, 1995. Today's 2013. You do the math. I've been clean for 17, 18, 19 years. Cocaine was my devil that I danced with in my life. The devil's been sent away, and now I dance with nothing but angels.
7: You were in a very serious motorcycle accident. What do you remember about it?
6: And my bike hit sand and fish tail, and I hit the front brake and flipped over and hit my head on the curb. Split my skull wide open to there, knocked a hole in it that big, and I landed at the feet of a police officer. They picked me up, got me on the table, and about 2 hours later, the surgery was over. And at one time, they had me under 12 layers of drugs and strapped down to a metal table naked in the mental health alert ward because they were going to cuckoo nest me. And that's when I said a prayer in my ability to think. And I felt a white cloak come around me, and I called that cloak faith. And that's what got me out of the hospital 2.5 months early. My brain got altered in a way that's not normal. And I have a different way of looking at things and feeling things. And I know how special life is.
8: Hi, I'm Dr. George Northrup. I'm a psychiatrist and addiction specialist based in Tampa, Florida. Today, we're going to discuss how to spot a cocaine addict. Sometimes it's very easy to spot a cocaine addict. Person's got white powder all over their face. That one's pretty obvious. However, that's not usually how this happens. Cocaine addiction and cocaine use are usually done in some sort of secret, especially if they're starting to cause problems. The kinds of things you might notice in a cocaine addict is the behaviors directly related to cocaine. Those types of behaviors include increased talking, increased irritation or irritableness, agitation, and anxiety. Changes in sleeping patterns might be evident as well.
9: Peruvian marching powder, the devil's dandruff. It's a nice thing, though. Cocaine, what a wonderful drug. Anything that makes you paranoid and impotent, give me more of that. We're back again. We were discussing cocaine for a brief moment. The sound crapped up, but that's why I'm using Sapaza sound. No one wants their tapes back. I wonder why. We're talking about how cocaine basically affects you. There's also something called freebasing. It's not free. It costs you your house. It should be called home basing. Here's a little warning sign if you have a cocaine problem. First of all, if you come home to your house, you have no furniture, and your cat's going, I'm out of here, prick. Warning. Number two, if you have this dream where you're doing cocaine in your sleep, and you can't fall asleep, and you're doing cocaine in your sleep, and you can't fall asleep, and you wake up and you're doing cocaine, bingo. Number three, if on your tax form it says $50,000 for snacks, mayday. You got yourself a cocaine problem, smartass. And everybody's doing cocaine. Maybe if Japanese people did cocaine, it'd be like, ah, samu, I'm looking at the way.
10: How vividly can you remember falling into the trap in the first place with cocaine and alcohol?
11: Because I don't vividly remember anything from that. It's like there is this thing for alcoholics called a blackout, which isn't really a blackout. It's more like sleepwalking with activities. And I believe it's your conscience going into a witness protection program going, you're about to have sex with a hobbit. I've got to go now. Good luck. Checking out. I'm leaving the body on, but we're not going to remember anything. Good luck to you. Take care.
10: But do you remember getting into it?
11: Getting into it? No.
10: Was it a gradual thing?
11: Yeah, it was very gradual. It was just, and you're off, you know.
10: Oh, yes.
11: You're off and running. And then the alcohol kicked in with the side, and then eventually you realize, I can't. I remember stopping it on my own because I was about to have a son, and I didn't want to be coked up going, hey, Dad loves you. Here's a little switch. I'm going to throw up on you. You know, you don't want to be like that. And I had to kind of go, but I did it alone, so that was why it was, you know, 20 years without any help.
10: Of course, there are people who would say, why did you ever need cocaine?
11: Yeah, it's a bit redundant.
10: You're as fast without it as the heaviest cocaine addict would be.
11: Yeah, it's that weird thing. But I think I did it because it would actually allow me not to talk. It was like, you know, reverse medication. You know, why they give Ritalin to hyperactive children is that idea of kind of, oh, okay, I don't have to talk to people. It just kind of shuts you down, which is, you know, word self-medication.
10: And I've read that your friend John Belushi's death from an overdose was
11: that scares you.
10: A bit of a rude shock for you.
11: Totally. And that, but more importantly, my son. I think that was the beginning of kind of, you know, thinking outside the box of you've got a responsibility and it's more than you.
12: I mean, addiction specialists, you've seen them all coming out in the last few years.
13: I've been around them for 22 years.
12: Right.
13: And they've been lying to me for two decades.
12: Right. Well, and we'll come to that. But the premise of their argument with you is that you're in some kind of denial about this. And actually, you've never really stopped and thought, I've got to sort myself out properly. That if you do follow their programs, they can work. And lots of people would be watching this saying, it worked for me.
13: And then I can have a life like theirs? I'm going to pass.
12: Really? So why?
13: Why? Because I'm a winner, and their lives look like they're, you know, ruled by losers. I mean, just to put it in black and white terms, I don't want their lives, and they want mine, but they want to criticize the hell out of it, you know. And now they've run the gamut from like, okay, he's not loaded. Now what? Oh, he's manic. I don't even know what that means. That I guess would imply that there's going to be a crash. I don't know when that's coming, but maybe you can cover it when it does.
14: Yes, good morning again, George. And he claims no drugs right now, but we did talk a lot about his past drug use. Charlie Sheen has never been more candid about it and makes no excuses for it. He also shared with us some of what really happened that night last month when he was rushed to the hospital after a drug-filled night with porn stars.
15: Your anger and your hate, I think, is coming off as erratic to people.
13: Passion. My passion.
15: Okay, your passion is coming off as erratic
13: to people. Right, well, you borrow my brain for 5 seconds and just be like, dude, can't handle it. Unplug this bastard, yeah, because it just, it fires in a way that is, I don't know, maybe not from this particular terrestrial realm.
15: I think some of those things that you're putting out there are making people think something's wrong with you.
13: That has nothing to do with me, really. I mean, they're entitled to, I suppose, interpret stuff as they must.
15: Some
13: are you a doctor of?
15: What some are
13: doctor
15: saying that
13: of?
15: You're bipolar.
13: Wow, what does that mean?
15: I guess that, you know, you're on two ends of the spectrum.
13: Wow, and then what? What's the cure? Medicine? Make me like them? Not gonna happen. I'm bi-winning. I win here and I win there. Now what? If I'm bipolar, aren't there moments where a guy like crashes and like in the corner like, oh my God, it's all my mom's fault? Shut up. Shut up. Stop. Move forward. Winning.
15: When was the last time you used?
13: use, see, I don't use, I use a blender, I use a vacuum cleaner, I use, household items. When was the last time I ingested or took drugs?
15: Yes, when was the last time you took drugs?
13: Such an AA stupid expression or term. I don't remember. I do not remember.
15: A week ago, 2 weeks ago, 2 days ago.
13: 6 weeks, I don't know. I don't know. It was a couple of days before the suits rolled in and said, change it, change everything, we're shutting you down.
15: Tell me about the last time you took drugs.
13: The last time I took drugs, I probably took more than anybody could survive, you know?
15: What are we talking about? How much?
13: I don't know, man. I was banging 7 gram rocks and finishing them because that's how I roll. I have one speed. I have one gear. Go.
15: How do you survive that?
13: Because I'm me. I'm different. I just have a different constitution. I have a different brain. I have a different heart. I have a different, you know, I get tiger blood, man.
15: You don't worry that you're going to die when you take that many drugs?
13: Dying's for fools.
15: But you're only human.
13: Now, there's certain blends I will not entertain because that's how people go down. I'm too smart to do that. So, you know, I'm sorry for the guys that happened to, but, you know, you should have read the directions before you showed up at the party, you know?
15: So you actually have a strategy about how you take your drugs?
13: No, I just have a couple of rules. I don't know if it's a strategy.
15: Are you worried you're going to relapse?
13: No.
15: Why?
13: Because I'm not going to, period, the end.
15: But how do you
13: know?
15: I blinked and
13: I cured my brain. That's how. Everybody has the power. It's because everybody, you know, can't is the cancer of happen. Mm-hmm. Can't is the cancer of happen. I can't do it. The Nike slogan doesn't say, just try it. Oh, okay. Just try it. No, just do it, man.
15: But you love to party.
13: I mean, what's not to love?
15: Especially
13: when you see how I party, man. It was epic. The run I was on made Sinatra, Flynn, Jagger, Richards, all of them just look like, you know, droopy-eyed, armless children.
15: When you look back at the last time you used drugs, are you disgusted with yourself? Or do you think, how could I have done that?
13: I'm proud of what I've created. It was radical.
15: You're proud of that party moment?
13: Of course. Why wouldn't I be?
15: Drugs?
13: No,
15: Why would you be?
13: Because I expose people to magic. I expose them to something they're never otherwise going to see in their boring, normal lives. And I gave that to them. I may forget about them tomorrow, but they'll live with that memory for the rest of their lives. And that's a gift, man.
15: One of the women said that she was afraid she might OD. One of the women who was here.
13: What's that got to do with me?
16: Almighty, almighty, this is PBR Street Gang. Do you copy? Over.
17: PBR Street Gang, this is Almighty, almighty. I copy. Over.
16: Well, Charlie Sheen, you haven't been back with us since about a year and a few months ago with your message to President Obama, your 20 minutes with the president that we just re-aired before you joined us. It's great to have you, Charlie. What's your take?
17: It's still topical. It's a timeless message.
16: Well, it certainly is. What's your message to President Obama refusing to answer the bullet points that you put down in that key document of the questions surrounding the tragic attacks of 9/11?
17: Well, I would say to B.O., like how much faith can I possibly have in you to run this entire country when 20 questions from a high school dropout sitcom actor appear to be too much to handle for you and your staff? It's like you've had almost 2 years to deal with this. I wrote them in 1 hour, and it's like, you know, sorry, but you, sir, are obviously a coward in a cheap suit. And the bottom line, Alex, is I'm still here. His schedule is public knowledge. It's rocket science. This is not. Quit hiding. It's embarrassing, dude. Next subject.
18: The questions, Mr. President. The questions.
19: Building 7 ablaze at the moment and apparently getting ready to collapse.
18: Building 7, freefall collapse.
20: Well, no, there's number 7 coming down. The excitement and the fun that people get watching an old building being demolished, and they wired very carefully for days, and it's a very careful operation.
18: The Pentagon. Vanishing airplane.
21: From my close-up inspection, there's no evidence of a plane having crashed anywhere near the Pentagon. The only site is the actual side of the building that's crashed in, and as I said, the only pieces left that you can see are small enough that you could pick up in your hand. There are no large tail sections, wing sections, a fuselage, nothing like that anywhere around, which would indicate that the entire plane crashed into the side of the Pentagon.
18: Firefighters and police describing explosions. A lot of them.
22: This is a secondary explosion. We've got numerous people coming.
0: covered with dust from the secondary explosion.
1: Just floor by floor, it started popping out.
22: It was like, it was if they had detonated. If they were planned to take down a building. Boom, boom, boom, boom, boom, boom, boom.
23: Looks sort of like the building just demolished.
24: Even if there was no secondary explosives in the building.
25: Kind of like gunfire. You know, bang, bang, bang, bang, bang. And then all of a sudden, three big explosions.
26: Do you know if it was an explosion or if it was a building collapse?
27: To me, it sounded like an explosion.
28: Chief Albert Turry told me that he tried to get his men out as quickly as he could, but he said that there was another explosion which took place. And then an hour after, there was another explosion in one of the towers here.
29: Good afternoon, Mr. President. I come to you today representing the families of the victims of September 11th, as well as millions of my fellow Americans. Hopefully by now you've had a chance to read my letter to you, 20 Minutes with the President, and if not, at least had its contents brought to your attention. We have questions, Mr. President. Lots of questions.
16: We did a lot of research for those 20 questions. Things like, Mr. President, 6 of the 10 commissioners and most of the lawyers on the 9/11 commission say that the official story is a lie. Please respond to this. Or why did Building 7 fall at free fall speed? Please respond to this. But they don't want to respond to it.
17: Yeah, well, I think I think somebody is running at him right now with a tape recording of what I just spoke and said, they're on to us, man. He's back. We thought he was dead. Nice try, fellas.
30: We have been overwhelmed by the thousands of passionate emails that we've been getting. We're going to read some of them, a lot of them, throughout the next hour. Well, today, Sheen called in once again to The Jones Show. He had more to say. In just a moment, I'll be speaking with Alex live. But first, let's listen to what Sheen had to say today about 9/11, about his critics, and about Showbiz Tonight.
31: I had a sense that this thing was going to get hot. I didn't realize that, as you say, it was going to go supernova.
30: Charlie Sheen's comments on a possible 9/11 conspiracy have definitely gone supernova. And this star is earning both criticism and praise. Calling into Alex Jones' radio show today, Sheen was sure to heap his own praise on Showbiz Tonight for being the first major news outlet to bring Sheen's 9/11 comments to light.
31: I have to tip my hat to CNN, to Showbiz Tonight, to AJ Hammer, for having the courage, for having the guts, for having the wherewithal to give someone like myself, someone like you, the actual time and the focus to examine these issues. I think this is the most attention in mainstream coverage that this topic has ever received.
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30: Showbiz Tonight has been on top of this firestorm since it began Monday, when Sheen called Alex Jones' radio program to speculate that maybe we weren't hearing the real story behind 9/11.
31: It seems to me like, you know, 19 amateurs with box cutters taking over four commercial airliners and hitting 75% of their targets, that feels like a conspiracy theory.
30: But speaking on the radio today, an angry Sheen went after those who, responding to his 9/11 statements, are now attacking his wild and controversial past.
31: And the majority of them, in fact, 90% of them, were attacking me personally, were attacking my credibility. I am a citizen that loves my country. And as a citizen, with my passion for this great country, I demand that I be challenged on the facts, not on immature behavior from 20 years ago. That if they continue to attack me personally, it only gives credence to our side of the argument.
30: Sheen is making crystal clear that this is something he's going to continue to speak out about.
31: People want the truth. They want the truth. And what's been offered to us resembles nothing of the sort.
30: Joining me live tonight, the guy who Charlie Sheen has been speaking with on the radio. I'm talking about Alex Jones, who's joining me live from Austin, Texas. Alex, welcome back to Showbiz Tonight.
33: Thank you for having me.
30: Appreciate you being here. So let's talk about the fact that people are going after Charlie. We've gotten a lot of emails where people are attempting to attack his credibility. That's the natural thing that's going to happen. They're talking about things that happened a long time ago. What about this? Is his past at all a liability as you see it, or are these attacks basically going to backfire?
33: Let me just say this. CNN had a poll a year ago, 90%
2: on CNN, on the Anderson Cooper show, believe the government's covering up 9/11 and may be involved. Your new poll 5 minutes ago before showtime, 81% of over 20,000 respondents, 81% agree with Charlie Sheen, as I told you. And they've had many other polls with other news services, and we get the same type of numbers. On my own talk show and other talk shows I've done, we get the same response. You have a minority that won't face the facts. Listen, Charlie Sheen is the first person to go public. He's just the first Hollywood person to have the courage to do what he's doing. We have former Reagan administration officials. We have former Bush senior officials. We have the current chief economist from George Bush's current administration who quit just a couple of years ago and has gone public, and he says the government carried out the attacks.
3: But German
2: defense ministers, members of British cabinet have quit.
3: Alex, as a Hollywood guy, you know, with a sordid past that he owns up to, and it's well behind him, it's going to be an easy attack point. So what I'm asking you
2: is... What he says is, don't believe me, check out the facts. Go look at the evidence. Don't believe the attack dogs. It isn't about Charlie Sheen or Alex Jones or A.J. Hammer.
3: Right.
2: It's about NORAD standing down. It's about bombs in the buildings. It's about Pentagon documents saying they wanted to carry out these attacks and blame it on foreign enemies. This is all public. That's why all these physicists and politicians and people and congresswomen, Cynthia McKinney, went public 3 years ago saying there's a cover-up, very suspicious, called for a real investigation.
3: But
2: there are hundreds of prominent people. They just never get attention.
3: It's getting
2: Charlie
3: a lot of attention
2: Sheen,
3: now. And Charlie Sheen came on your show the other day, and he was back on today. We know what's going on here at CNN and at Showbiz Tonight because of the thousands of emails that we've been getting. So let me ask you this. What do you think now that there is this sort of forward momentum? What do you think is going to happen now that hasn't happened before as a result of this new level of attention?
2: Well, I mean, Americans love celebrity, and the average American is obsessed with it more than anybody in the world, except maybe the Japanese. And he selflessly is sacrificing himself to be attacked just to get people talking and looking at it, because he told me he loves his children just like I do. Listen, I get death threats over this stuff, but ideas are bulletproof. And the New World Order better stop carrying out terror attacks. We've caught them over 200 times in the last 100 years, Western governments doing this. Hitler does it. The British do it. The Russians did it. Governments do this. And I'm not saying the whole government. Very small criminal black op, black world is what they're called. Operators are carrying this out. That's the facts. Please, go investigate it, ladies and gentlemen. You will discover the truth. Look at America. It's turning into a police state.
3: Well,
2: let's cameras in school bathrooms.
3: Let's bring it back to what's happening this week and what you and I have been talking about. And yesterday on this program, you told me Charlie Sheen, not alone among Hollywood celebrities. You told me that you wouldn't name names, you're in touch with quite a few celebrities who feel the same way that Charlie feels about what may have actually happened on 9/11. So my question is, do you think since we've had this uproar this week and Charlie is taking this risk and speaking out, we're going to be hearing from more celebrities who will go public?
2: Well, I mean, the majority of the American people support Mr. Sheen despite the attack dogs. He's winning war of polls. And literally, almost everyone I talk to in Hollywood, very prominent people, I have a lot of friends in Hollywood, and they've all sought me out. I'm not some Hollywood person.
3: To you that they may actually come forward? And I asked you yesterday, I'm going to ask you again, can you tell us a couple of the names of those people?
2: No, because they have confidence in me, and I'm not even pushing them to go public.
3: Do you sense that
2: yes,
3: any of
2: them I think you're going to see more people, and some of them may be people I don't even know. Listen, everybody in Hollywood I talk to, pick a name, any name, I've talked to hundreds of them, okay? They seek me out, they're aware of it, they talk about it, they're constantly aware.
3: So you clearly have a lot of supporters, of course, and you're very familiar with this end of it. We've gotten the thousands of emails this week, and not all of them, Alex, are glowing. Obviously, you get the same.
2: Your poll is 81%.
3: I'm with you on that. I don't know at this very moment. We're going to get into that in just a second. But of course, when this happens, we do get emails saying, we think that people like Charlie Sheen and Alex Jones are whack jobs. Are you at all concerned that the louder you raise your voices, the whackier you might seem to those people?
2: You know what? No, I'm not worried, because we have put the facts out there, and I challenge them, instead of just using little buzzwords and junior high mentality propaganda, to actually go look at my claims. Is a current Bush administration official, has he quit and said the government ran the attacks? Yes. Did Dr. Morgan Reynolds say that, chief economist, Department of Labor? Is Dr. Paul Craig Roberts, the father of Reaganomics, the father of it, who was at the highest levels of the Treasury in the Bush administration, has he gone public saying he questions 9/11? Sir, the American people are going to learn the truth.
4: Happy almost Easter.
5: Hey, back at you. Thank you.
4: You had some interesting comments. You were on a radio show, and you talked about 9/11, and you have, is it a theory, or you just don't believe the government account of what happened on 9/11?
5: I just had questions.
4: Yeah?
5: I had a lot of questions, and the forum I chose to voice those questions in is the Alex Jones radio show, mm-hmm. and just because he's a guy that I've been a fan of and followed for a lot of years, and... you know, I got attacked. I mean, there were a lot of hit pieces. The reaction was
4: yeah. People get
5: severe.
4: Very mad get when very celebrities mad. Have opinions.
5: No,
4: opinion.
5: I understand.
4: Yeah.
5: I understand. I know he's not qualified. He doesn't. You know, he's just who the hell is he to have an opinion about something so horrible? And you know, it was sad because they didn't really take a look at any of the stuff I was asking them to look at, any of the evidence or any of the stuff that generated those questions. You know, and they said, "Oh, he's another tinfoil hat wearing Hollywood clown." You know, mm-hmm. and it's like the only. You know, I felt that the only real validation I needed was just being a taxpaying American that loves my country.
4: Yeah, and it's just something that you wonder about, and you would like to know more about,
5: sure.
4: I assume. And did you study the tapes?
5: I've done a lot of research, and it's not just me, it's the people that have come before me, the experts and the engineers and the physicists and the scientists and the scholars that raised a lot of these things, and I took a look at their research and said, yeah, it doesn't add up. A lot of it doesn't add up. Hence these questions, you know. And there's two areas. There's Building 7, and there's the 5 frames from the Pentagon. Don't listen to me. Do your own research.
6: Drug-fueled nights with porn stars, marital woes, and very public squabbles about his job.
17: Yeah, we're in forced hiatus. They said, you get ready, we'll get ready, and I got ready. I went back. Nobody's there.
7: All these radio rants have people thinking Charlie Sheen has got to be on drugs again.
8: Sure. Yeah. Yeah, I am on a drug. It's called Charlie Sheen. It's not available because if you try it once, you will die. Your face will melt off and your children will weep over your exploded body. Too much. So it's just I woke up and decided, you know, I've been kicked around. I've been criticized. I've been like the aw shucks guy with like this bitch in rock star life. And I'm just finally going to completely embrace it, wrap both arms around it and love it violently. And defend it violently through violent hatred.
17: I don't know what to tell you, man. I'm just, I'm here and I'm ready. They're not. Bring it.
6: Finally, CBS had enough, shutting down 2.5 Men for the rest of the season, putting Sheen and the entire staff out of work.
8: Well, then I'll never...
7: Were you shocked when they shut down 2.5 Men again indefinitely?
8: Yeah, I was actually disappointed because I thought, you know, I think the mistakes I made, is that people misinterpret my passion for anger.
7: Stopping this show is costing an estimated $250 million all around.
8: It's going to cost
7: everybody
8: a lot
7: involved.
8: More. It's going to cost them a lot more because they're on a battlefield and they let their emotions and their ego, basically they strapped on their diapers. And so they're in breach. They're in radical breach. And sorry, guys, you screwed up.
7: Are you going to sue?
8: Well, I mean, wouldn't you? I don't have a job. I got a whole family to support and love. And people beyond myself, people a lot more important than me, are relying on that money to fuel the magic.
7: What are you going to sue for?
8: Tons. They're going to actually put it on a scale and be like, little more, little more. Ah, add some gold. Bingo. I'm here to collect. You know? And they're going to lose. They're going to lose in a courtroom. So I would recommend that they do an out-of-court settlement and fix this whole thing and pay the crew and get season 9 back on board.
6: But that could be tough. Sheen has been accused of being anti-Semitic in some of his remarks about the series creator, Chuck Lorre.
17: It's nothing this side of deplorable that a certain Chaim Levine, yeah, that's Chuck's real name, mistook this rock star for his own selfish exit strategy, bro.
8: Really upset about how something was interpreted that I feel terrible about. So I think we should just clear the air on that. You know, they've been like suddenly labeling me an anti-Semite. It's like people that know me, that there's nothing about that in my history anywhere.
7: I think the problem was, though, is that he goes by the name Chuck Lorre. His real name is Charles Levine.
8: Right.
7: You chose to call him Chaim Levine. You took the Hebrew version, which I think people were wondering, why would he do that?
6: He says it was a joke after seeing the name in a brief message posted by Lorre himself at the end of 2.5 Men.
8: I would say, you know, I'm sorry if I offended you. I didn't know you were so sensitive. Sorry if I offended you. I just thought, you know, after you wailing on me for 8 years that I could, like, take a few shots back. I didn't know you were going to take your little ball and go home and punish everybody in the process.
7: Are there any drugs in this house?
8: To my best knowledge, no.
7: No drugs in the house right now?
8: Not that I know about. If I know about them, I'll find them and throw them away. It's not a big deal. Ooh, drugs in the house.
7: What about the people who supply you with drugs? Are they out of your life?
8: I cannot speak about things that that are sort of, you know, I just, that's really nobody's business. I think you know the answer to that, you know.
0: You just saw a portion of that interview that Charlie Sheen did with ABC correspondent Amanda Canning, and where he passionately defends his lifestyle of drug use and partying, but it all started with a radio show rant last Thursday that prompted CBS to cancel the rest of the season of his hit sitcom, and we just want to share a little bit of the clip, and then you'll meet the man he was talking to. Take a look.
17: Haim Levine, yeah, that's Chuck's real name, mistook this rock star for his own selfish exit strategy, bro. Check it, Alex. I embarrassed him in front of his children and the world by healing at a pace that his unevolved mind cannot process. Okay, last I checked, Haim, I've spent, I think, close to the last decade, I don't know, effortlessly and magically converting your tin cans into pure gold.
0: Well, joining now is the radio show host and close friend of Charlie Sheen, the man he was talking to, Alex Jones. Welcome.
2: Thanks for having me. If I could just say one thing, I've known Charlie for about 6.5 years. He's never drunk alcohol, used drugs in front of me. He's been completely clean for almost a decade until about 7 months ago. Now he's come off the drugs and the alcohol, which is almost like, you know, being off your meds. It has the same effect. So he's supercharged. He's angry. He's focused. And I know that when they interviewed him at his house, because I talked to him, they interviewed him for about 2 hours. And that's a little kind of joke that's out of context. He's tired of being judged and him being held up as the ultimate demon in this world. He didn't kill 1 million people in Iraq. He wasn't involved with the takedown of Building 7 here in New York. And he thinks there's bigger devils out there than himself. And Chuck Lorre's put out a whole bunch of these cue cards while having management tell him a month ago, if you speak out against 4 episodes being cut, we're going to fire you. Then he starts putting out all of these. Chuck Lorre. He starts putting out. He starts putting out vanity cards, not just on 2.5 Men, but on other shows saying Charlie Sheen is dead inside and soulless. You didn't show the worst one there. And so Charlie's told, we're tying your hands. Now we're going to beat you up for whatever contract.
1: Let me ask you. So the question that I have is, so you're saying Chuck Lorre started this?
9: With the vanity card.
1: With the vanity card.
2: And up front had management, according to Charlie, and I've been there when he's on the phone with his management or his manager comes over.
1: You're too fast for me, baby. Slow down.
2: Well, I know we don't have a lot of time. I'm getting on record.
1: Right.
2: They told him, before he said a word, they said, we're doing this, and if you criticize it, you're going to be fired. And he said, why are you telling me this? You know, I'm going through a hard time right now. But he didn't understand it then. I think they're trying to make him quit or something, so they have to pay out his contract or the $100 million in syndication. I think there's some shenanigans going on here. And then they start putting these things out. Then they start putting these vanity cards out, trying to prod him and push him.
0: Tell people what vanity cards are. I don't think people know.
2: Okay, most shows have a logo at the end, you know, like a little dog or the MGM lion. Chuck Lorre has these big write-ups at the end of his show. And imagine at the end of the show with Charlie Sheen and other CBS shows.
9: This is on air.
2: This is on air saying this man is soulless. This man is dead inside.
9: Let me ask you this. Do you think, because from that clip that we saw, a lot of people would ascertain, okay, or assume that Charlie was on drugs again. You say he wasn't. Do you think
2: he's taking blood tests?
9: Do you think he's?
2: I've been at his house when they come in, take the blood,
9: take
2: the urine.
9: I take your word.
2: 2 weeks ago.
9: I hear you. Do you think he's manic depressive? I mean, as a friend, do you say, okay, this is something else? You guys are missing the boat. It's not the drugs. He's actually suffering from manic depressive disorder.
2: Let's just remember, Charlie's been a star. Charlie's been a star for 30 years, and all people know about is these episodes where he explodes. The Charlie Sheen I know is a compassionate guy who's really smart.
0: Episodes where he explodes. I mean, he was saying, this is the best thing that happened to the people who were with me. They're never going to regret it. They had
1: the
0: best time. You know, this is on drugs, tearing up rooms and hotels. What about that explosion?
2: I know this. I don't use illegal drugs, but when I quit smoking, I've had a long battle with that. I feel horrible for a week, and about a week later, my wife says, please, just go back to smoking sometimes because I get so manic. And I think we have a similar physiology. A lot of people have that physiology.
0: He was not giving it up at that that point. He was on the drugs and booze.
10: Oh, you're talking about the last few months.
9: Do you think there's something underlying here that people are missing as a friend?
10: I just think that he's somebody going through a hard time who got clean, and that's why I went out to California to help him. Mm-hmm. And I know that it's wrong for them to be prodding him, yes, and demonizing him and trying to make him blow up. That's actually what I believe is going on here. They should all just shake hands, bury the hatchet, come together for the crew of Two and a Half Men. I want try to support Charlie, but also Chuck Lorre, everybody else. But understand what happened.
9: Okay. So you're worried about him.
10: But Charlie's tired of being held up like the devil. We got the TSA putting their hand down people's pants. Infowars.com covers it all. We've got the banks bankrupting the U.S.
1: Wait. Let's stick with Charlie, because that's way too much for me.
10: Charlie is mad because he's held up his own problems.
1: That.
10: He didn't steal $23.7 trillion.
1: Okay, but we're just here to figure out what is happening with Charlie. That's what we're trying to figure out.
0: And he's doing interviews now, so he has a chance to speak for himself. And
10: but they're taken out of context.
9: Look, we're not comparing him to Gaddafi.
10: Oh, they've been comparing him to Gaddafi.
9: Look, I'm just saying, I don't think I've heard anybody.
10: George Bush, a million-dollar Iraqis, to Gaddafi.
9: Really
10: tortured, secret arrest, America turning into a police state.
0: I think we were here to talk about Charlie Sheen. I'm not trying to cut you off.
10: You have a right to kill him, but not to judge him,
0: yes,
10: as Colonel Kurtz said.
0: Thank you. You are certainly a wonderful friend. Thank you.
10: Charlie, stay clean. We love you. And everybody else out there, stay clean. Don't use drugs. Infowars.com.
0: That's a good message. Okay.
10: Infowars.com.
0: All right,
2: Charlie, it was good to see you a few weeks ago at your home. You are looking great, and you're completely clean, aren't you?
17: 100%. You know, here's your first pee test. Next one goes in your mouth. No, you won't get high. You know, it's just strafing runs in my underwear before my first cup of coffee because I don't have time for these clowns. I don't have time for their judgment and their stupidity. And, you know, they lay down with their ugly wives in front of their ugly children and just look at their loser lives. And then they look at me and they say, I can't process it. Well, no, and you never will. Stop trying. Just sit back and enjoy the show. Anyway, thought you were just messing with one dude. Sorry. Winning.
2: Well, Charlie, I mean, I tell you, it is amazing, and I just appreciate you coming on today so folks can really hear the energized, unleashed Charlie Sheen. You wanted to talk about AA because, you know, when I was at your house, I said, man, great job being completely sober and, you know, how important it was.
17: But I can't use the word sober because that's a term from those people, and I have cleansed myself. I closed my eyes, and it's a nanosecond. I cured myself from this ridiculous model of disease and addiction and obsession. It's just the work of sissies. The only thing I'm addicted to right now is winning. You know, this bootleg cult. You know, arrogantly referred to as Alcoholics Anonymous, Alex supports a 5% success rate. My success rate is 100%. Do the math. Take, for instance, its founder, a desperate and, I don't know, broken-down plagiarist, stayed high on acid until the day he died. I can't seem to find that.

0: Thomas Jefferson.
1: Well, I'm not Thomas Jefferson. He was a pussy.
2: This investigative report on the CIA's involvement in drug trafficking.
3: A ton of cocaine, pure cocaine worth hundreds of millions, is smuggled into the United States. Sound familiar? Not the way this ton of cocaine got here. According to what the former head of the Drug Enforcement Administration told Mike Wallace, this drug shipment got here courtesy of what he calls drug trafficking by the CIA in partnership with the Venezuelan National Guard.
4: And what reason did the CIA have for promoting this drug smuggling?
5: Well, the only rationale that's ever been offered is that this would lead to some valuable drug intelligence about the Colombian cartels.
6: The CIA and the Guardia Nacional wanted to let cocaine go on into the traffic without doing anything. They wanted to let it come up to the United States, no surveillance, no nothing.
7: In other words, you weren't going to stop them in Miami or Houston or wherever. These drugs were simply going to go to the United States and then go into the traffic and eventually reach the streets.
6: That's what they wanted to do, yes. And we had very, very lengthy discussions where I told them what the U.S. law was and the fact that we could not do this.
7: So here you got Jim Campbell, chief of station, who knows about this. Mark McFarland, CIA officer, knows about this. And are stimulating this business of sending what are uncontrolled deliveries of drugs, smuggling drugs into the United States, right?
6: Right.
8: As Oliver North's public battle over government secrets and the illegal supply of weapons to the Nicaraguan Contras is waged in Washington, congressional investigators in recent months have tried to learn if Mena, Arkansas was an illegal staging area for shipping guns to the U.S.-backed Contra rebels. It all begins in 1982 when this man, Adler Berryman Seal, showed up in Mena, Arkansas.
9: He used to smuggle drugs. Then he got caught and he became one of the government's most valuable informants in the war against cocaine. But last night in Louisiana, Berry Seal's enemies caught up with him and killed him.
10: 17-year-old Kevin Ives and 16-year-old Don Henry were struck by a train. The medical examiner has said that the boys were asleep and drugged with marijuana. The parents, however, disputed that claim.
11: The boys were killed because they had stumbled upon a large shipment of drugs dropped from an airplane.
12: Tears in the fabric indicate that Don had been stabbed before he was run over by the train. In light of this new evidence, the grand jury changed its ruling from probable homicide to definite homicide.
11: I'm scared of these people. I'm very scared of them.
13: How you think the crack rock gets into the country? We don't own any planes. We don't own no ships. We are not the people who are flying and floating that shit in here.
14: I will tell you, Director Deutsch, as a former Los Angeles police narcotics detective, that the agency has dealt drugs throughout this country for a long time.
15: The men who were working for the CIA's army were responsible for bringing all that cocaine into Los Angeles that sparked the crack epidemic.
16: My boss goes on a fishing trip with George Bush, and when they come back, they say the ends justify the means.
17: You know how they say that everybody has a purpose in life? Well, at one time I felt that selling cocaine was my purpose.
18: We were starving, just looking for a way to succeed.
19: The first time I seen rock cocaine was 1980.
20: Murder rate was sky high.
21: South of the 10 freeway was kind of a no man's land.
22: So, you know, we're selling it to the blacks. So you go into these neighborhoods, there's no cops, you can sell it where you want, and when they start killing each other, nobody cares.
17: I was going through like $1 million worth of drugs just about every day.
23: That's like gold. We can make a fortune.
21: He was maybe the biggest guy in L.A.
24: Rick. Freeway Rick.
25: Freeway Rick was getting his dope from a very big operator. I think we're into something that's bigger than us, something we really can't deal with.
26: They had been trafficking on behalf of the United States government.
27: She could prove what she was saying.
18: The story was mind-boggling.
28: When I was young, let me tell you how it was when I come
29: from. As I've said before, no drug network will remain alive.
22: There's a lot of people who think that, you know, I made that whole thing up. What they don't realize is the CIA admitted it.
17: See, I didn't know until I was sitting in prison how valuable an education was.
30: Yeah, drugs suck. Drugs are really bad. But the drug war is worse.
31: You want to know a version of hell, be the only guy playing straight in a dirty card game. And that's what the drug war is.
32: There are more people in prisons and jails today just for drug offenses than were incarcerated for all reasons in 1980.

0: Me being here is defying all odds. People don't get federal life sentences and beat them.
1: We've been spending billions and billions and billions of dollars every year on this war on drugs to find out that the government was involved. That's pretty astonishing.
2: Cracking
3: system. This is Los Angeles.
0: Even if the government just turned a blind eye and didn't do anything about it, then you have to start questioning the whole system.
4: Back to your situation, the Iran-Contra scandal. What was going through your mind with all of that stuff? When you looked up and you saw all of that dope coming in, you knew you was moving it, but then you knew you was being entangled with a whole bunch of crazy people.
0: Well, I really didn't know about them until I started trial. I didn't know, you know, I thought that I was a rebel against the government. You know, I didn't know that I was doing what the government wanted me to do.
4: How
0: I didn't know
4: Ronald
0: Reagan and George Bush was tied and Oliver North was tied into that. You know, how would I know? I was a kid out of South Central LA. Did I ever think I'd be tied in with the CIA and the White House? Never. When I woke up that morning, one morning I wake up and a dude is knocking on my door saying, "Man, the CIA director is in the newspaper talking about you." I couldn't believe it. And then the next day, Bill Clinton is talking about me. I'm like, wow.
4: What was going through your mind when you seeing that taking place? You got the president and the head of the CIA with your name in their mouth.
0: Unbelievable. And then they even topped that. You know, the CIA director comes down to South Central LA to address a panel of people that want answers. You know, they want answers, and they come down there, man. If you see the documentary, you can see my crime, me giving the blues. Because, you know, we finna get... I think they come down... He come down that either that Saturday or that Sunday. And then we going to court Tuesday to get sentenced. And he sends one report to the courts that the CIA had no involvement with cocaine. But then when he talks to this panel, he's saying that the investigation is continuing. And if they're going to get a full report, well, you know, my crime, he gave it to him about that. So, it all was exciting, you know what I'm saying? And you know, it's been an amazing ride.
4: Reporter Gary Well, him coming in and helping out.
0: Well, you know, Gary was wow, Gary was a tremendous dude.
5: On December 10th, 2004, investigative journalist Gary Webb was found shot in his apartment.
6: No! You lying?
7: No.
6: When?
7: Saturday.
6: Oh, man. Well, he used to tell me that he would come home at night and there'd be guys, you know, climbing up the pole and late at night, 12 and 1 o'clock, and you know, at nighttime, and people following him around everywhere he goes. He has cars telling him, and his phone was tapped. And he was just saying that they were kind of like giving him the blues. You know, a lot of things were going on that he didn't really like. And he said it was the government, too.
8: By the way, the head of the DEA, his name is Rob Bonner, is a friend of mine. Throughout the first George Bush administration, said, documented that, yes, the CIA was involved with importation of a fair amount of cocaine with regard to the Iran-Contra, etc. But it just has to happen because of the money.
9: Let me understand what you're saying. A ton of cocaine was smuggled into the United States of America.
10: Well, they...
9: In cooperation with the CIA?
10: That's exactly what appears to have happened.
11: While I was in custody, you know, we're going to trial, the guy who introduced me to drugs testified against me. And then we found out that he was working for not only the DEA, but also the CIA. So he basically didn't do any time in jail. He got caught with, I think, 10 tons of cocaine or something like that there. I'm not sure the exact numbers, but much, much larger than mine, because he sold not only to me, but other guys in other parts of the country as well.
12: It's fortuitous that Ricky's on right now because they're trying to put him back in jail or going around and doing radio interviews. He's been told, don't do radio interviews anymore. Don't be politically involved. Don't talk about CIA drug dealing. Don't try to put community organizations together, or we're going to spin that and put you back in prison. So he's facing that after decades in prison. He was the biggest narcotics trafficker in West Coast history. And Gary Webb's Pulitzer Prize-winning piece, Dark Alliance, exposed. It was for the CIA. And, of course, Gary then was planning to come on my show soon. He had his new book coming out. And they shot him twice in the head and killed him, and it was ruled a suicide. And now Ricky joins us as a free man for now. Ricky, we appreciate you having the courage to come on this radio show today.
11: Well, you know, Alex, you give me the courage. When I see people like you do what you do, it gives me the courage to stand up and do what I know that I'm supposed to do.
12: Well, you do have a lot of courage, and I'm not going to sit here and judge you for a man who saw prohibition of narcotics as a way to make hundreds of millions of dollars. But the larger crime is the people that made them illegal to create the giant black market. Now, here you are all these years later. Geraldo Rivera goes to Iraq. They admit the troops are growing the opium, giving them the fertilizer and shipping it out. Now they can't hide it. They just admit it. They now admit Sinaloa cartel on the U.S.-Mexico border ships in tens of tons a month for 5 years, totally authorized, and then the ATF ships them guns. Goes back before Obama. They're not getting in trouble. But we're told you're the bad man, and now they're trying to throw you back in the slammer.
2: How could this be possible? Then we read through the documents, and then that's when Gary Webb started explaining it to us, and we was like, everything came together now.
3: One of the most paramount moments, perhaps caused by Gary Webb's Dark Alliance, took place in November of 1996.
7: It was a monumental historic event. I mean, the director of the Central Intelligence Agency was coming to Watts to face the people. Now, we all know that the U.S. government and the CIA supported the Contras and their efforts to overthrow the Sandinista government in Nicaragua in the middle 80s. Now it is alleged the CIA also helped the Contras raise money for arms by introducing crack cocaine into California.
13: Deutsch felt he had to do something to try to deal with the outrage that was foaming all over the country at the time. And of course, it just blew up in his face.
7: CIA fights drugs. CIA does not encourage drugs.
13: I mean, it was actually one of the most monumental blunders of all time, if you think about it.
7: We have no evidence of a conspiracy by the CIA to engage in encouraging drug traffickers in Nicaragua or elsewhere in Latin America.
13: Deutsch was there because of the Gary Webb stories. The Gary Webb stories had sparked a national furor.
14: I would like to have Richie Ross's brother to speak, please.
15: The United States government turned their head and let this cocaine come into the United States of America. Allow Gary Webb to have full access. This whole thing is orchestrated.
13: It was near pandemonium. It was about, I guess, 1,200 people in standing room only in the auditorium, 2,000 people outside listening on loudspeakers. And it was very hard to keep control. I got called on finally, and I said to her very clearly, looking right at Deutsch.
16: I am a former Los Angeles police narcotics detective, and I work South Central Los Angeles, and I will tell you, Director Deutsch, that the agency has dealt drugs throughout this country for a long time. Director Deutsch, I will refer you to three specific agency operations known as Amadeus, Pegasus, and Watchtower. I have Watchtower documents heavily redacted by the agency. I was personally exposed to CIA operations and recruited by CIA personnel who attempted to recruit me in the late 70s to become involved in protecting agency drug operations in this country.
13: He stumbled and stammered and wrung his hands.
7: If you have information about CIA illegal activity in drugs, you should immediately bring that information to wherever you want, but let me suggest three places. The Los Angeles Police Department.
13: And of course, my response was, I started there 18 years ago, sir, and they tried to kill me. Now what do you want me to do?
17: We were working with Barry Seal. He was another group.
18: Barry had been a TWA pilot and a Vietnam War pilot before that.
17: Barry was, out of everybody, the best pilot that I ever saw in my life.
18: And he drifted into the Colombian cartel market as a delivery specialist and got himself involved in guns, money, and drugs through flights in and out of Managua, Nicaragua, where he enjoyed the protection of President of Nicaragua.
17: Barry Seal had the most incredible operation I'd ever seen.
19: I'm not a drug smuggler. I say, prove it.
17: Barry was fearless. You know, 1,000, 1,500 kilos of coke was like a joke to him, and it was not a problem. Barry worked out of Louisiana. He'd work on the drop of a hat. He didn't care. He'd get in his plane, and he'd go down there, and he'd throw 1,000 kilos on the plane, and he'd come back to Louisiana. He landed at a regular airport. He had a warehouse. They had ramps in the back that would open up, and you could drive vehicles into them. You could put tons on these vehicles. Barry got busted on a load and didn't tell anybody.
18: He cut himself a deal as a federal confidential informant.
17: They would let him go, and they would install cameras on the inside of his plane, and they wanted him to film an actual loading, bring the coke back here, and the film back here. And he agreed to do this.
20: The Army brought in the truckloads, the duffel bags full of cocaine, and they were loaded on board the aircraft by the Cuban and Sandinista soldiers.
17: And he had some great shots.
21: Barry Seal was able to snap pictures during the mission of a leading international cocaine trafficker, Sandinista government official, soldiers loading cocaine onto the plane.
22: The top Nicaraguan government officials are deeply involved in drug trafficking.
17: And on national TV, President Reagan held up this picture and said, here's Pablo Escobar loading a plane with cocaine.
22: This picture, secretly taken at a military airfield outside Managua, shows Federico Vaughn, a top aide to one of the nine commandantes who rule Nicaragua, loading an aircraft with illegal narcotics bound for the United States.
17: The pictures were produced by Barry Seal.
21: He has thus become the key witness in South Florida's most important drug case.
23: Seal also told the President's Commission on Organized Crime how easy it is to smuggle cocaine.
24: My initial experience was with marijuana, but I soon moved into cocaine because of its ease in handling and its profit structure.
21: Today's indictment charged Seal with conspiracy to possess and distribute 462 pounds of cocaine with a street value estimated at $168 million. In return for Seal's cooperation, the Justice Department will allow him to plead guilty to the charges in today's indictment and receive what amounts to a slap on the wrist.
25: I've reached exactly the type of settlement that I wanted to reach. Whether they're happy or not, you'll have to ask them.
18: And despite numerous pleas, that judge in Louisiana refused to drop a six-month house arrest order, which was a meaningless, totally meaningless order in the scheme of things. It was speculated that this judge knew, or should have known, that by publicly ordering where this man had to show up and at what time he had to show up and leave, he was issuing a death warrant for him, and certainly that's what happened.
26: I was his co-pilot on this particular mission. Our passengers were R. Young of the Arkansas National Guard and an M. Harari, who represented interests of Panama and was referred to as Ambassador Harari. M. Harari was actually Mike Harari, a Mossad agent. During the flight, I had installed a recorder, a cassette tape recorder that recorded all conversations on board the aircraft. We did activate that recorder during the flight. The personnel in the back of the aircraft talking on our private intercom did not know that what they were saying was not private. In the conversation between Mr. Harari and Mr. Young, Mr. Young was asking Mr. Harari basically what's going on here. But he says Arkansas has the capability to manufacture anything in the area of weapons, and if we don't have it, we'll get it. Harari said in return, how about government controls? Well, Young then came in and said the governor's on top of it, and if the feds get nosy, we hear about it and make a call. Then they're called off. We credit top dollar for the product. Still looking confused, Buddy was still looking confused, and Mike continued. Look, one gun and 3,000 rounds of ammo is $1,200. A kilo of product is about $1,000. 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That's top dollar for a kilo of cocaine down here. It's equivalent to the American's Kmart special. Buy four, get one free. On our side, we spend $1,200 for a kilo and sell it for $12,000 to $15,000. Now that's a profit center, and the market is much greater for the product and for the weapons. It's just good business sense, understand? Harari, the Mossad agent, said in return, it's good when it works, but someone has his hand in the coffer. Buddy responding on the defensive. Well, we get our 10% right off the top, and that's plenty. Goofus can make it go a long way. Harari responded to that. Who is Goofus? Governor Clinton. That's our pet word for him. You know, they call the president POTUS for President of the United States. Well, we call Clinton Goofus for Governor of the United States. He thinks he is, anyhow. Hell, Mike, everybody knows that Clinton wants that White House and will do anything to get it. That's why I'm here instead of someone else. We know about the cocaine. Hell, I've picked it up before with Lassiter when he was worried about going on to Little Rock Air Base to get it. Young said this, answering Harari's question about what's going on in Arkansas. Clinton thinks he's in charge, but he'll only go as far as Casey allows. That's a taped conversation between Mike Harari and Buddy Young. Buddy Young was the security chief for Governor Clinton of Arkansas.
0: Sir, the Republicans are trying to blame you for the existence of a small air base at Mena, Arkansas. This base was set up by George Bush and Oliver North and the CIA to help the Iran-Contras, and they brought in plane load after plane load of cocaine there for sale in the United States. And then they took the money and bought weapons and took them back to the Contras, all of which was illegal, as you know, under the Boland Act. But tell me, did they tell you that this had to be in existence because of national security?
1: Well, let me answer the question. No, they didn't tell me anything about it. They didn't say anything to me about it. The airport in question and all the events in question were the subject of state and federal inquiries. It was primarily a matter for federal jurisdiction. The state really had next to nothing to do with it. The local prosecutor did conduct an investigation based on what was within the jurisdiction of state law. The rest of it was under jurisdiction of the United States attorneys who were appointed successively by previous administrations. We had nothing, zero, to do with it, and everybody who's ever looked into it knows that.
4: Polk County Prosecutor Charles Blake, the man who initially attempted to investigate the Mena, Arkansas criminal activities, would surely take exception to Mr. Clinton's assertion that, quote, the local prosecutor did conduct an investigation based on what was within the jurisdiction of the state law, end quote. In fact, it was Blake who went directly to then-Governor Clinton to seek funding for his investigation, seeing as how rural Polk County lacked the financial resources to deal with the CIA.
5: When it became apparent that nothing was going to be done on the federal level, that's when I began more actively pursuing it.
6: Prosecutor Black, a Clinton supporter, met with the governor and handed him a letter requesting money for a state grand jury on Mena.
5: His response to me was that he would get a man, something to the effect that he would get a man on it and would get word back to me. And I never heard back.
6: Years later, Clinton said he offered $25,000 to Prosecutor Black's boss to fund a grand jury. But Charles Black and his boss claimed they never heard about any offer of money from Governor Clinton.
8: George Bush Sr. came to Guatemala on January 13, 1986. And he approached me and asked me what I did there at the U.S. Embassy, what my job description was. And I told him I was a DEA agent working international narcotics investigations, and I told him, look, you know, we have gathered intelligence that the Contras are involving drug trafficking down in El Salvador. And then he just smiled, shook my hand, and walked away from me. And it was then and there that I knew that my government knew that these atrocities were occurring.
19: Mr. President, the Senator mentioned drugs. He's said, he suggested in the past that you bear some responsibility for the rise in drug use of teenagers in the United States. Is he right?
27: Well, Jim, I believe that the federal government should give people cocaine with marijuana. Let me tell you what I've tried to do about it. I appointed a four-star general who led our efforts south of the border to keep drugs coming into the country, as our nation's drugs are, the most heavily directed, decorated soldier in uniform when he retired. We submitted the biggest drug budget ever. We have dramatically increased casual drug use. The tragedy is that our young people cut cocaine use, and I regret it.
28: I want to stop it from coming across the border. And in my administration, we're going to train the National Guard to stop it from coming across the border. And I won't comment on other things that have happened in your administration or your past about drugs.
27: Let me say again, my family has suffered from drug abuse. I know what it's like, cocaine use, casual drug use. I don't think this issue should be politicized because my record is clear, and I don't think Senator Dole supports youth using drugs. I think we just have to continue using drugs, cocaine with marijuana.
29: Bill Duncan and I interviewed Barry Seal less than 2 months before he was killed.
2: And he was served with a subpoena at that time. He was under subpoena to come to Arkansas and testify before the grand jury here when he was killed.
3: Apparently, somebody in Arkansas wanted Seal dead because he was murdered before he could show up for that grand jury investigation. Very little is known about the distribution method that Seal had. We do know that one lumber truck from Mena was busted going to Kansas City. It had a lumber facade on the back. When you lifted the lumber up, there was a load of cocaine. Same driver drove the same route time and time again. Well, the owner of the lumber company was very close to Bill Clinton, Governor Clinton, Buddy Bean. They were never allowed to do a thorough investigation. The whole thing just went down the tubes.
9: Barry Seal's death conveniently prevented the grand jury from finding out who else was involved in the Arkansas drug smuggling operation. The media, while focusing on the Colombians, failed to recognize that Seal's testimony would have caused far more damage to his American associates. The assassination of Barry Seal would prove to be only the first step in shutting down Welsh and Duncan's investigation entirely.
2: We continued to pursue the investigation, but during this time period, the investigative process was becoming very difficult, and we weren't able to get access to certain kinds of information that we wanted through subpoenas, certain kind of witnesses.
10: Suddenly, we couldn't get subpoenas. How do you investigate out of a grand jury without subpoenas? How do you go to financial institutions and get records? You can't. Therefore, you can't investigate. You cannot follow the money trail.
2: One deputy foreman of the grand jury came forward and said that the U.S. attorney was stonewalling, that he was trying to keep them from doing their job with respect to the Mena Airport investigation.
10: You have witnesses in Fort Smith, Arkansas, that said they overheard one of the assistant U.S. attorneys up there say that they were told to kill the Mena investigation, that they were told to leave the Mena investigation alone, that they had indictments ready and they were told to drop them.
3: Here's a case where two top-notch investigators are trying to do their jobs and didn't know why the federal government was interfering with their attempts to put a stop to the blatant narcotics trafficking activity of Seal and his associates at Mena.
11: During the 1992 Attorney General's race in Arkansas, either Betsy Wright or a member of Clinton's staff had approached Winston Bryant and had asked him to stay away from the Mena investigation.
2: After Winston took office, Bill told me that he was no longer allowed to discuss the Mena Airport investigation from the Attorney General's office.
9: Clinton's interest in keeping a lid on the Mena affair intensified after announcing his candidacy for president. In March of 1992, the Attorney General's office was instructed by members of Clinton's staff to remove all files pertaining to Mena, after it was learned that several newspapers were planning to file Freedom of Information Act requests as part of their investigations of Governor Clinton.
12: A Gulfstream jet that crash-landed in Mexico in late September bearing a load of nearly 4 tons of cocaine was used by the CIA for trips between the U.S. and Guantanamo Bay. But that's just the tip of the iceberg.
14: Can I speak as a retired international covert operative for the Drug Enforcement Administration? What we're uncovering here through the hard and courageous work of journalist Bill Conroy is something nobody, Central Intelligence, FBI, they don't want this out there. They don't want anybody peeking under the rugs that Mark is talking about this plane crash carrying 4 tons of cocaine. Any kind of corruption you could imagine occurs. And when you talk about 4 tons of cocaine coming into the United States with the involvement of a man who worked as a pilot for CIA, DEA, and FBI, who is obviously somebody who is a shaker and a mover.
15: Oh, not to worry. I've got some cocaine right here. Ah, okay. You think cocaine is a problem, but I've done it for 32 years. See, I am part of a group of responsible cocaine users.
7: Am I plugged in?
13: There we go.
16: Yep.
7: How's it going, guys?
16: Good. How you doing?
7: Doing good. You guys aren't rolling yet, right?
16: I don't know, Darren.
17: What?
16: No.
17: We're not what?
16: Rolling yet?
17: Like live? No.
7: Yeah, okay, cool. So, yeah, before you guys start going, I figured just for the version on our end, so I don't have to add it in later, I'm going to play our intro real quick, just for our side of it.
13: Yeah, yeah.
20: Arnold A. Noah Beamer B.
21: Caleb Stevenson.

0: Wasn't that nice and sloppy?
1: Did you do the burp in real time?
0: Yeah, so we've been kind of flying by the seat of our pants on this whole podcast thing. We're kind of noobs to it. I think we got 7 or 8 episodes under our belt now. So, yeah, I was like, oh, man, we've got to add an intro. So I had my buddy play some guitar. I played some drums and then chugged a beer at like 10 in the morning just so I could get the gulp and burp noises and the cracking of the beer open. And that's how that went.
2: Nice.
0: Oh, yeah. So thanks again for doing this. Appreciate it.
2: No problem.
0: I've been, I was telling
1: a bit of a delay.
0: Are you guys hearing yourself?
1: Yeah, we hear ourselves.
3: Uh-oh.
0: Well, let me
1: try to deal with it.
2: It seems to be gone now.
0: Yeah, we had this problem with
3: seems to happen every time.
0: It's like for the first minute it happens, because the same thing happened with Nick the Rat when we recorded with him, and then it didn't happen again the rest of the time. So let me know if it comes back. I'll see if I can fix it. But you're good now?
1: Yeah, sounds good now. Yep, good.
0: Sweet.
3: Awesome. So you guys are in Canada?
0: Oh, yeah.
2: Yep. 6 foot of snow last night, or 6 inches, sorry.
3: Wow.
0: Holy shit.
2: Yeah, no, we're in near Calgary.
0: Yeah, I've been listening to you guys for, I was saying that to Pat, because at the end of the podcast, we were talking to Pat Miletich, and I was just talking about how beautiful the spiderweb of podcasting is, because, like, I've been listening to you guys for years now, and then through you guys, I found Tripoli Show, Tinfoil Hat, and then through that, I found Conspiracy Farm, and through Conspiracy Farm, I found Higher Side Chat, so it's like a cool little network.
2: Totally. Yeah, they're all great people too, you know, and we don't really compete. We just help each other out. We just had Greg Carlwood on the other day, and
0: that was a great one. I listened to that one.
2: Yeah. And he's we just help each other out.
3: Great thing.
0: Pat was our first guest, and I was like, which was awesome. And it was like, we're super happy he did it. And I was like, oh, I've always loved Pat Miletich. I was like, oh man, even before I knew he had a podcast, it's like, so I had this whole intro for him, and I like gave him this nice little intro, and then I called him Pat Miletich, and I was like, he was a nice enough guy that he didn't blame me for it. But I mean, Tripoli does that with every guest, so I don't feel too bad.
2: Yeah, exactly. There's something adorable about the way he does it.
0: Yeah, and then
1: Grab does it too.
2: Yeah, I do it too.
1: Graham will be like, we'll be like right about to go live, and he'll be like, okay, so how do you pronounce it? And they'll be like, blah, blah, blah. And then like, go live, and he says it the opposite way, like 2 seconds later.
3: That first time repeating the name is always incorrect.
2: Yeah.
0: And so we did, that was the first guest with Pat. And then the same day we recorded with Nick the Rat. So we went from talking about QAnon and satanic pedophiles with Pat to just talking about drinking beer and talking about ass and titties with Nick the Rat. It was a great... two punch combo.
1: Is Pat still all in on the QAnon?
3: Pretty much.
0: Yeah, he's not like, because there's levels to Q, you know. He's totally on the more reasonable side of Q, I would say. And he's not like 100% all in, but
3: I don't know. He sounded pretty confident that some stuff was about to happen with Q.
0: The sealed indictments, yeah.
3: Yeah.
0: But when it comes to, you know, like, the level of Q where they're talking about like Oprah and Ellen are, you know, under house arrest and about to go down for child sex trafficking.
3: Right.
0: I don't think he was on board with that.
3: Yeah, he didn't sound too excited when I brought that up.
0: did that artwork I sent work out?
1: It's on there right now. We're live now.
0: Oh, cool.
1: Yep.
0: So looks like, great. Yeah,
1: who did your art?
0: Yeah, well, Cassie Ruiz, our friend. I mean, I've known her since middle school, but I hit her up, and man, she banged that thing out last night, because I set up the website yesterday too. And yeah, man, check out her Instagram. It's cassie.ruiz.art on Instagram,
1: I believe. Yeah. Well, so you just got the website going yesterday. You guys are super fresh.
0: Yeah. Oh, yeah. So we've been staggering. We got like, what is it, 8 now? No, what we got recorded?
3: So. Yeah.
0: I guess I probably should have told you our names. They're in the intro, but I'm Chris.
3: I'm Noah.
0: Yeah, Sir Seat Sitter in the No Agenda circles, because I've been making jingles for No Agenda for a while. And we've been talking for years. Our third guy, Caleb's not here because he's at work, but the three of us have always been saying, like, you know, we need to start a podcast. Yeah, that'd be cool. And we've been saying that for years, and then we finally did it.
3: Let's record the conversations we would have otherwise.
0: So
1: Caleb's an essential.
0: Yeah, he lives a state away, so he Skypes in. Our original idea was me and Noah discuss a topic, and then he would come in as the judge and, like, bang his gravel and tell us which one of us is full of shit. And we've kind of been doing that. Like, our first episode was about MK Ultra. Second one was about cocaine.
2: Yeah, I listened to that one. It was pretty interesting.
1: Cocaine's a hell of a drug. Yeah.
2: Which one of you has Corona then?
3: That was me, actually, a couple weeks ago now. I think I'm on day 17 or 18, something like that. Now, I mean, I couldn't get a test, though. I went into the doctor, and because I hadn't traveled or been in close proximity with anyone who had traveled out of the country recently, they could not give me a test, even though I showed all of the symptoms. So
1: how was it? Did you, like, almost die?
3: No. It was a bad cold. Basically, 2 days of felt like how I imagine, if you've ever heard a woman describe period cramps. That's how I imagine it feels. Basically, like, horrible body aches for about 2 days straight. Really bad fever. Could barely get out of bed. But after those 2 days, totally fine.
1: I actually was reading an article this morning that they've got a antibody test about ready to go.
3: Mm-hmm.
1: So they'll be able to test to see if you've had it.
3: And they'll be able to, right.
0: Do you think they're giving people the coronavirus with some of those test kits, though? Because we know China, like, sent out all those test kits that turned out where they were contaminated with the virus. So when you get tested, it gives you the coronavirus.
3: And they also gave false results from what I read.
1: What?
3: Right.
1: That seems pretty out of hand.
3: They sent the U.S., I think, like, something upwards of 100,000 test kits, something like that.
0: And, yeah,
1: that were contaminated?
0: UK, yeah, and then the U.K., too. UK, supposedly, UK. That's how Boris Johnson got it, and he's not doing well.
3: Mm.
0: Like, getting tested for it is what gave it to him, supposedly. Yeah, that's just a theory, but...
3: I think Johnson just got an ICU or something like that.
2: I thought he was going to not make it, and the whole Brexit thing would fall apart.
0: I hope not. I've been pulling for the Brexit guys for a while, but it just...
3: Right.
0: It never seems to actually... I guess it did happen, but only on paper.
2: Yeah, exactly. It hasn't really happened
1: yet. Aren't they Brexited now?
2: I don't think so.
1: No?
2: I think there's still time entrenched.
1: What state are you in anyway?
0: Tennessee.
3: East TN.
1: How's the fascism down there?
0: Well, Governor Bill Lee has pretty much everything locked down, but, you know, I was saying this to Pat, like, once the drones that are in the UK and California get here and start barking orders at us to go inside, like, all my redneck friends are just going to start shooting those puppies down. There's a lot of guns here in Tennessee, so.
3: And I doubt that kind of thing is going to come to Tennessee. We're too far spread out and too hilly, too mountainous, that kind of thing.
0: How's it going in Canada with the whole lockdown?
1: Are you, like, do you guys live together? It's okay for you to go to each other's houses and stuff still, and it's not like you're not getting tackled on the beach if you go for a jog and shit.
3: Oh, yeah, no, I don't follow any of the rules, you know.
0: Yeah, they said you're only allowed to leave your house if you're an essential worker. So, like, my wife works at a hospital, so she's clearly – but you get paperwork. Or if you're a grocery store worker, a gas station worker, your employer will give you paperwork. Or you can leave your house if you're going for essential supplies, like the grocery store, the pharmacy. So that's what, I mean, I think it was Nick the Rat that said it when he was on. He's like, why can't you just always tell them you're on your way to the grocery store when you get pulled over? It's like, not much they can do.
3: Yep.
2: Yeah, exactly.
0: It's like, do you have it marked on your calendar that you're going to the grocery store today?
3: Honestly, any talk about getting, you know, military or police involvement in this whole social distancing thing should be an immediate red flag to anyone involved in that conversation. I mean, you're trading away. I mean, we're talking about a virus. What are the police and military going to do to stop the spread of a virus?
1: They're going to attack you on the beach while you go surfing.
3: Right. Close contact.
2: Darren was just saying he was getting in a little. Was that, where was that? I wanted to ask you about that. Twitter. Oh, was it Twitter? Yeah. So the
1: province. Too much time on Twitter, then it's a fucking hellhole.
2: The province next to us is getting upset because there's Alberta license plates driving around in BC. And what were you arguing? That it's still open borders. Like, there's no
1: fucking scary sometimes. And we need to decide if we want freedom or if we don't. That's just a decision we need to make. And if we don't, that's okay. But it's a conversation we need to have, because freedom is the ability to leave your house and go to BC if you want. And if we don't want to do that, that's fine. That's a conversation we need to have as a country. But as of right now, you're allowed to do that. And my concern is that we're all going to get so scared that we're just going to hand those freedoms over to the government, which historically, you don't get them all back. Right. I mean, we're still dealing with an income tax in Canada that was supposed to be 2% to get us through the First World War. And now I pay about 35. So,
3: wow,
1: you know, and it's not going anywhere ever. I mean, you fucking talk about getting rid of the income tax now, and people look at you like you're fucking crazy. So yeah, I mean, how far are we from my court case now being able to be, okay, well, now, ever since that Corona thing where we snuck this through, and we can now use fucking Darren's phone data to see where he's been for the last fucking 30 days.
3: Right.
1: And who he's been with. And now we can start using their fucking phone data. This is all stuff that guys like us know they've been doing behind the scenes since Snowden, whatever fucking op that was, that sort of let that cat out of the bag of what came along with the Patriot Act after 9/11.
3: Prism.
1: And here we are 20 years after 9/11. How much of that Patriot Act shit went away? How much? Not much.
3: None, they just renewed none.
1: Like 90% of it the other fucking day. So when we start clamping down and scanning phones and doing all that shit now, and everyone tells me, oh, it's an epidemic or it's a pandemic, it's okay, everything will go back to normal, extraordinary circumstances, blah, blah, blah. Well, historically, that doesn't fucking happen ever, ever.
2: Plus, it's extraordinary circumstances based on bad data. Even and bad models, not. And even bad models. It's so it's worse. Yeah, even if it's not.
1: The U.S. is, because I'm a huge U.S. fan. I love going down there. I love how free it seems. And there's one thing that came to light in this whole thing is right now I'm glad I'm in Canada, because there aren't nearly as many videos of people getting fucking tackled, being out in public or getting drug off of fucking public transit for not wearing a mask in Philadelphia. That kind of shit's not happening in Canada yet. And what I noticed is all that freedom and constitution you guys have went away fucking fast. Fast.
0: Constitutional lawyer Robert Barnes tweeted something, I'm paraphrasing, but it was like, it took 250 years for the U.S. to build up its economy and establish all its freedoms and 2 weeks to tear it all down.
2: Yeah.
1: So it's like we went from, and I mean, Canada's not that far off. I mean, we pretend we are, but I mean, it's all sort of the same ideals in a lot of ways.
2: There just doesn't seem to be a lot of ridicule. Like, I haven't experienced any of that myself. I go shopping to the stores. I go to work. I haven't been ridiculed. I don't wear masks. Not a lot of people that I see are wearing masks, really. Like, it doesn't seem to be that crazy here yet, but at the same time as this whole thing, I just moved to this small town where we do this podcast, so it's a little bit less visible than downtown Calgary, probably. Right?
0: Yeah, because we're in a small town in Tennessee. If we were in Nashville, I'm sure, or Memphis, it'd be a whole different story, but nobody really is bothering anybody right around here. It sounds like your situation. But was that video in Texas of the guy being held down and forcibly vaccinated, was that real? Have you seen that?
1: I don't think they're doing anything.
2: Well, like did you that. See that?
1: The big, I haven't seen the video. So
2: was it that big really black guy? Or?
0: Yeah,
1: I think there's a lot of fake shit going on around there.
2: That seemed weird. Yeah, because I didn't really catch how they held him down. Like, it seemed like he was not going to do it, and then all of a sudden they were forcing him to do it. So I don't think that was real.
0: Yeah, it's the one where he's going like, "You guys are crazy, not me. Like, I want that." I don't know. It seemed like it could have been.
3: So have they actually finished a vaccine for the coronavirus?
1: No, they're just doing trials.
0: Yeah, for all we know, that could have been a video from something completely different that just surfaced and they said it was, but
1: yeah, there's a ton of out of context flying around. I mean, that's part of the other fucking problem is videos of tanks from 5 years ago and all this shit that people start throwing all over the place and for retweets and likes.
2: But the censorship is a real issue. I mean, the YouTube just got rid of a bunch of monetization on channels.
1: They just deleted Ike.
2: There's a huge censorship issue right now, worse than ever. So and people don't even seem to be up in arms about it.
1: I mean, how can you not? Because, I mean, here's the thing, and we're going to have Ike on pretty quick here.
3: Ooh.
1: And And I mean, I'm a guy who came into this whole thing on, and I used to think fucking Ike was always been a bit out there, bit out there, bit out there. And some of his stuff still is a bit out there for me, but I don't know. When the guy does this thing, and I don't know about the link between 5G and coronavirus, I really find that stuff, and I'm sure I'll get a bunch of fucking, a bunch of tweets about how wrong I am, but that seems like a bit of a stretch to me. But I am fully on board with the fact that 5G seems kind of fucked up and we shouldn't just be rushing this shit out without safety studies, because it does seem like there's no safety studies behind it. And I watched, like a year ago, I watched the guys put up the 4G towers on the fucking apartment complex across from one of my job sites. And those dudes that were putting those things up were wearing full-on fucking hazmat suits while they're putting up these antennas.
2: Are you sure it was 4G?
1: It might have been 5G. Who knows? Well, anyway, they're putting up these fucking antennas, and they're wearing full-on hazmat suits, the helmet over, the whole fucking nine yards, like they're walking in space, putting these things on. And underneath it, there's this lady on her deck, because they're putting them on top of an apartment. And so they're in these hazmat suits, and then right underneath them, like 10 feet away, is a lady sitting on her deck smoking a cigarette with her shorts.
0: Well, yeah, and all these elites that own the cell phone companies like Branson and, you know, the T-Mobile guy, they all have their own private islands, and or they're buying housing, and I can't remember where it is in the United States, but, you know, no cell towers or any cell phone frequency is allowed. So it's like, why are all the people that are running this whole 5G push, like, living and buying and living in property where there's no cell phone radiation?
3: And I think from the
2: same reason all the elites aren't vaccinating their kids or even giving them iPhones.
3: Right.
2: You know, it's brutal.
3: I think from the perspective of the average person, talking about cell phone radiation used to be generally a nutty thing that would immediately put you in conspiracy theorist category. But I mean, even as compromised as Joe Rogan is lately, he's been calling a lot of attention to this 5G stuff, too, which I've been pretty appreciative of. You know, talking about how we don't have any safety testing whatsoever, and we haven't had any of the safety testing on 4G or any of this other stuff either. And we're just rolling out these more intense and higher tech technologies, you know. Seems like it could be pretty damaging.
0: Me no likey.
1: And you know what? The interesting thing is you didn't even hear about it on 4G or 3G. You know what I mean? It's like the cell phone. Everyone talks about how powerful these other lobbies are. Well, the cell phone lobbies, the telecommunications people, have done a real good job of having no one say fucking boo up until 2018. You know, it's like, you mean you hear a little bit here and there over the last 15 years or so, but I mean, really, 5G is the first one that there's been a real, real push on.
0: That's why John C. Dvorak got fired from PC Magazine, not even for questioning 5G, but just pointing out that other people are questioning 5G safety.
1: So that to me seems a little bit fucking weird. Seems weird.
2: That's what's a red flag to me is when you can't discuss it, when you can't talk about it, when you can't debate it, when they censor you, then with Ike
1: seems a little bit wild to me. But when this dude's been fucking talking about lizard people and all this stuff,
0: I'm saying, like, lizard people.
1: Ike's talked about for the last 30 years. He's talked about stuff that is way the fuck more controversial than 5G fucking cell towers. But now he does a fucking interview, gets 4 million views on YouTube on the London Reel about 5G, and YouTube fucking deletes it. Mm-hmm. And then a week later, Vimeo deletes his entire fucking catalog. And now London Reel's been deleted, that had that video, their video deleted off YouTube. So they're just, you know, they're cleansing this shit off the internet. I don't know. When that kind of stuff starts happening, I'm not saying it's COVID related, but that to me,
2: well, it's happening with COVID too, though.
1: Coordinated fucking effort to not talk about 5G, period, especially. And the problem is, you can talk about it, but as soon as you're talking about it and you're getting millions of people watching, now you've got a problem. And I'd be real curious to see what happens with Joe Rogan if he keeps pushing up against that.
3: Right, right. And I mean, honestly, this is a area of censorship that might have drastically impacted me personally. I mean, if this stuff is actually incredibly damaging and has been through 3G and 4G, I've been sticking my cell phone in my crotch while I've been driving, like, you know, just underneath my leg for a long time. And I'm only just now getting nervous about this kind of stuff. So if there's this radiation and whatnot that's affecting me, I mean, you know, over long periods of time, the fact that this conversation has been suppressed has kept me from even thinking about where I'm placing my cell phone for long periods of time while I'm driving or, you know, I mean, doing just about anything.
0: It's electrocuting my balls.
3: Exactly.
1: Well, my whole thing is something's fucking going on, right? We're as unhealthy as we've ever been. Life expectancy is all of a sudden dialing back for the first time in a long time. Mm-hmm. We've got, you know, the Western countries like Canada and U.S. are
2: child infancy
1: in 34 and 35 in the world rankings for child mortality. We've got the sickest fucking kids. We've gone from, in the last 40 years, we've gone from 10% childhood illness to 54% childhood illness. That's mostly autoimmune diseases where our immune system's turning on us. And we've got all this shit going on. We've got cell phones all over the place. We've got a diet that's gone to shit. We know that all these different
2: glyphosate everywhere
1: lobbies and glyphosate lobbies and Monsanto lobbies have hijacked the fucking food system. The telecommunications people have hijacked this fucking place with radiation all over the place. We got pharma fucking jabbing us with shit that hasn't been tested. And finally, the lid starts coming off that in December. The CDC actually fucking has a lawsuit where they have to start turning over some studies. And a month later, we're all on fucking lockdown for a virus that we're rushing to get a vaccine for. And we've got fucking Trump, the fucking guy that told us he was going to get a vaccine safety study going, is now cutting the one piece of fucking, he says all the red tape, but he's cutting the one piece of red tape because there was no fucking red tape between vaccine manufacturing and safety. There was maybe one piece and they've cut that out of the way now.
0: Did you see Trump? Well, it was a Bill Gates video where he's just kind of laughing and bragging about the fact he's like, Trump, you know, he wanted to put Robert Kennedy Jr. on a vaccine safety testing panel and, you know, get safety tested vaccines. He's like, I told Trump that testing vaccines for safety was a dead end. I mean, it's a waste of time. And he's like, I put a stop to it. It's like, are you the president, Bill Gates? but no, I mean, you can call me a nut job, but when it comes to 5G vaccines, you know, public water, I mean, I think there would be a way to do all this safely, but I think they've been hijacked by eugenicists that want us all dead. Because I think vaccines could be good, but I think just like, you know, cell phone radiation, because you can do it at different RF frequency levels, but everything seems to be hijacked to be deadly. Fluoride in the water.
1: That's what it starts to look like. I mean, and I don't quite go that deep. I just think it's just a bunch of people trying to get over on each other and trying to make a buck and trying to, I mean, the good one in Calgary, I always go back to is here. It's just a bunch of insurance companies here in Calgary. The insurance companies just quietly get together and they pay a little fucking airfield out of town to spray the fucking clouds with aluminum whenever there's some hailstorms coming in so that they don't have to pay out for fucking hail damage. I don't know about that. Nobody knows about that. Every fucking person I tell about that, I'm the first person who's told them. And this is happening. This has been happening for 20 years in Calgary, Alberta.
0: So I mean, putting all your
1: it doesn't
0: on the
1: have
0: table
1: to be. It's just
0: people.
1: A bunch of people scamming. We've given away the science system to fucking money. We've given away the university system to fucking money. So the science, there's no science that isn't bought and paid for anymore. We need to take the money out of science. I think could be even more beneficial than taking the money out of politics.
3: Yeah, I mean, what's that Bible verse? Love of money is the root of all evil. It kind of doesn't matter whether or not it's a bunch of nefarious eugenicists trying to control everything and kill us all off, or a bunch of people trying to make a buck and not caring who they damage and who they harm to get that, you know, almighty dollar.
2: The latter's almost worse in a way because it's less obvious and it's harder to fix.
0: So I guess I'm the only one out of the four of us. All your chips on the table. You're in Vegas. You're all in on the bet. You're not going with lizard people? Because I'm going with lizard people all day.
3: I think I'm going to skip the lizard people.
1: I'm going to skip the lizard people, but I don't know that. The thing is, I don't know that there might not be something different to that lizard people somewhere down the line.
2: Like Archons. I'm more on the Archon or Inner Earth.
1: Something sort of ETs. We talked about because, I mean, I'm getting closer and closer to that humans are because a monkey fucked a pig. So, I mean, maybe those are where the monkey fucked an alligator or something.
0: Now, the Archons that you brought, was that Graham you brought up the Archons?
2: Yeah.
0: Yeah, so,
2: yeah.
0: I mean, I'm... I, they really pretty much are the same thing as lizard people, if lizard people are like interdimensional. But yeah, we went into the Archons thing a little bit on our Gnosticism episode. I'm kind of all in on the Archons and the lizard people kind of being the same type of thing. It's not like necessarily aliens from space. It's like interdimensional.
2: Yeah.
3: Right.
2: Yeah.
3: Yeah, I don't really care.
2: It like feels like that high-level spiritual warfare right now. And to me, it feels like it's...
0: Yeah.
2: It's, yeah.
3: Yeah.
0: Are the Anunnaki the good guys then?
3: Hmm. So Anunnaki being different from the lizard people? So Anunnaki came first, good guys came first, and then bad guys came afterwards? Is that what you're saying?
0: I don't know. I just say things sometimes.
1: Were the Anunnaki not lizards then?
2: They were the... Weren't they the gods that made love with the women, or...
3: Yeah, like the Nephilim
0: Nephilim, yeah.
2: Nephilim, the giants, yeah.
0: It seems like all these ancient cultures had, they all had stories about similar beings, but, you know, they all gave them different names.
3: Mm-hmm. If there is some high-level spiritual warfare going on right now, that seems pretty evident by the, you know, things that are happening on the ground. You know, people being ready to trade their freedom for safety and security. You know, I mean, it
2: the illusion of it, yeah.
3: Yep. Yeah, right.
0: Is that Ben Franklin quote, "He who sacrifices his freedom for security will get neither and deserves neither"? I butchered that, but yeah, it's something exactly. like that.
3: Yeah. Right.
1: Well, I mean, that's the thing is you kind of get the government you deserve. Mm-hmm. And it's not looking good. It's not looking good when you see how many people are just willing to fucking fold and start ratting out their neighbor.
0: Everybody's going along with it, and you can guarantee that because we're all going along with this lockdown, they're going to start doing this every 2 years.
2: Yeah,
1: It might come back in the fall.
3: This is something that needs to be in the conversation. We need to have a conversation about governments selecting crises. I mean, because what's that statistic? There's 1.3 million people who die of diarrhea per year, but we don't lock the country down over that.
1: AIDS is 3,000 a day. And we've been fighting that for fucking, 25, 30 years now? Now it kills still 3,000 people a day.
0: Oh, wow. All the AIDS medication? I thought they pretty much got... Yeah, Magic Johnson's still ticking, though. God bless it.
1: Yeah.
3: But yeah, no, I mean, the government's using crises as excuses to take freedoms is something that we need to pay a lot of attention to. I mean, it seems like it's a pattern and it's gaining momentum. It's like they're trying to bring about more crises, like a crisis every quarter. You know, we've got to have a new thing to deal with, you know, to distract.
1: Well, I mean, the interesting thing is because people try and tell you that the government's doing this because they want to protect us. We want to protect, I guess, some old people or the immune compromised. So we're trying to protect those people. But at the same time, we got a fucking obesity problem that's running fucking rampant. You're allowed to put whatever the fuck you want in the food. We don't have to label genetically modified ingredients. We don't have to. So we don't have any sort of. We don't care about our citizens enough to worry about the food system or what these fucking people are putting in our food or how Coca-Cola kind of took over the fucking world and, you know, got us all fucking hooked on sugar and blah, blah, blah. We don't care. Even though fucking like heart disease and diabetes and fucking all that shit are like the top three killers in the West. Mm-hmm. Like 1, 2, 3 are related to diet and shitty food. But we don't care about that enough to start saying, hey, maybe we shouldn't have a fucking McDonald's in the school. Or maybe we shouldn't be fucking giving big gulps to the kids. Or maybe, you know, we can't even have that conversation. We can't even educate against that because, you know, that's an attack on freedom. But locking ourselves in our houses for a virus, you know, I would argue that some of the fucking lobbies, pharma, food, those kinds

0: interesting is I went to Bill Gates. Someone sent a post, sent me to Bill Gates' Instagram yesterday.
1: Yeah.
0: Never been there before. I went to Bill Gates' Instagram, and they're like, you got to check out the last post and just check out the comments. So I go to his Instagram. I click on his last post where he's like thanking healthcare workers or something like that. And I start scrolling through the 13,000 fucking comments on this thing.
2: Whoa.
0: And like the first 100 of them that have been upvoted or liked the most or however that shit works are all just fucking tearing the guy down. It was unfucking believable to me. It almost like I couldn't believe it. I honestly couldn't believe it. It was like what it would be sort of what you used to get 10 years ago for saying something bad about vaccines. But it was the opposite. It was just
2: that's
0: fucking
2: a good sign.
0: Army of people attacking him and they're like, fuck you and your fucking vaccines, bud.
2: Truth is getting out.
1: I think a lot of stuff is starting to come to light with Bill and how he's been involved in all this stuff. I mean, the event 201 he's involved in, the ID 2020 he's involved in, and you know, pushing, he's out there overtly pushing global vaccination. I mean, it's disgusting.
0: I'm overtly pushing.
2: Said we're not going to be able to have gather in public until we have mass vaccinations.
3: The other thing about him is that you don't even have to look very far to see nefarious purposes in Bill Gates' plans. I mean, all you got to do is watch videos of him talking, listen to him talk about vaccines and contradict himself, say that there are no side effects in one video and that's laughable. We shouldn't look into that. We shouldn't get a panel on that. And then saying in another video that the side effects could be very harmful and he needs to be indemnified so he can't be sued over these vaccines.
2: Oh, yeah. And he's like, and Bill's like, you know, that famous TED talk where he points at humans and he's doing a TED talk on climate change. He points at humans. He's like, one of these numbers points at humans. We need to get that down to zero. He's like, some of the ways we can do that is providing, you know, birth control and reproductive health care and vaccines around the world. And it's like, wait a minute. You're going to lower the population with vaccines, Bill?
3: He says it will. Vaccines will greatly reduce the population.
2: Yeah, so I put Bill Gates in the same category as like a Jeffrey Epstein or a George Soros.
3: I mean, he's literally buddies with Jeffrey Epstein. So, yeah.
2: You guys think Epstein's still alive?
1: I definitely put them in the same category.
2: You guys think Epstein's still alive? Come back.
1: Did you lose him?
2: No, sorry. I was asking, do you guys think Epstein's still alive and kicking it?
0: Yes.
2: Yeah, same. Bill.
0: I think he's in some sort of fucked up witness protection program. Mm.
1: You know what? The one thing that makes me question that now is Justin was telling me about a remote viewing that somebody had, and they didn't know what this remote viewing was about, and it had wires and cords and all kinds of stuff that would in that remote viewing session that would show that he killed himself or that he died by that. Not that he killed himself, but that he died by hanging. So
0: the remote viewing was his cell?
1: Yeah. Well, I don't know what Justin made the thing of. It was like Epstein's death or something was the topic. Yeah, it was really interesting.
2: What did you
1: But yeah, because originally I thought maybe he got taken away by the Mossad.
0: He bunked us with his remote viewing. With his third hand remote viewing.
2: It's got to work. What did you mean when you think he's in witness protection? Because I figured like they faked his death. You know, the camera's not working and like he didn't actually die. He was rescued because he probably has a kill switch to where if he goes down or gets killed, like he's smart enough to where he has a protocol set up to where if something bad happens to him, all these elites, you know, proof of their pedophilia comes out, elites and politicians. So I figured, you know, he got rescued and he's fine on some other island. But you said he's in witness protection. So does that mean maybe they faked his death so that he's going to expose more stuff in the future? Or how does that work?
1: No, Mossad, you think Mossad took him, right?
0: No, I wouldn't be. I don't know. I think somebody took him. I don't think it might have had to be Mossad.
2: You think it might have been the Justice Department?
0: I think they just got him locked up in some fucking hole someplace so that everybody thinks he's dead and they can keep sort of, you know, probably like Saddam. Saddam's probably still around someplace.
3: I think
0: it's Obama. Say, or it's not Obama, Osama.
3: I don't think Epstein was that important. I think he had a bunch of leverage on a bunch of people, and they just decided to off him. I mean, if he's dead, then the only other hole is probably Ghislaine Maxwell. Mm,
2: no, because if he's dead, trust me, Epstein, evil dude, not a stupid guy. He's got to have supposedly he was recording all these people on his island, you know, like, doing it with little kids.
3: Not a stupid guy, but he's dealing with the CIA. I mean, they're not necessarily stupid either.
2: Yeah, but if you have – the guy is a billionaire. He's got his own islands. He's got to have a protocol set.

0: up, like a kill switch, to where if something bad happens, all this dirt gets released on all these people. That's why I think he got rescued. But
1: I think he was Mossad.
0: Yeah. Oh, for sure. And Mossad and the CIA are like so closely interwoven.
2: Right.
1: Mossad is probably just like the off-continent CIA base, you know, like probably like all Israel.
2: Right.
1: Probably North Korea too, I think.
3: I mean, the lesson that should be learned from all this is the media does nothing about all this. You know, where did the Me Too movement go? Where did the mainstream media go? They just disappear when all this happens.
2: Right.
3: You know, the Epstein didn't kill himself meme goes everywhere, but there's no real legitimate questioning of all this stuff from the media.
0: That's why I think, you know, the fact that, you know, 60 Minutes does an expose saying that, he was probably murdered, and they have like that corner on there saying that they looked at the autopsy and Epstein was likely murdered, strangled. That seems like Epstein's murder was just the red herring to keep people from thinking about the fact that he was probably still alive. Because, I mean, the mainstream media and they let that Epstein didn't kill himself meme go everywhere. It seems like it seemed like a red herring to make it seem like he was murdered. But, I mean, these are just my opinions.
3: Yeah. No, I would agree. Yeah.
2: I don't know. I
3: don't think he's in. I tend to think he's more of like he's been let to live and he's just living. He's alive somewhere. I don't know if he gave something for that, but I don't think he's like.
0: He's doing adrenochrome with Bill Clinton and Bill Gates probably on an island every week.
2: I mean, if he is alive somewhere, then major props to him for circumnavigating the CIA. I mean, he was directly working for them. They gave him a multi-million-dollar penthouse. You know, I don't know. I just have a hard time believing that he somehow got away from them. Why would they want him dead, though?
0: No, billionaires don't work for the CIA. The CIA works for billionaires.
2: Oh, he's not a billionaire. Epstein's not a billionaire. Epstein's a multimillionaire. He's a financier. He worked with a lot of these people. In fact, he got like a lot of his cash directly from the CIA. So, I mean, the reason they would kill him, the reason like they wouldn't want him around is because he has information and blackmail on a lot of people in government, probably even in the CIA. I mean, that's my perspective on it.
0: It's one of those things we'll probably never know.
2: Never know.
3: Yeah.
2: So I've heard that you guys
1: definitely didn't kill himself. Either way,
0: yeah, we can all agree on that,
2: right? I've heard that you guys are really into synchronicity. Something I've been wanting to look into lately. Do you guys have like a strong perspective on synchronicity, or?
0: Yeah, I love your notes that you guys read from people about the synchronicities that have happened to them.
3: Yeah, didn't one happen with you guys? Mo Fox was going to come on at the same time you guys had him booked. There was a little bit of a synchro there.
0: Yeah, Mo, you said you scheduled Mo back in February, right, for last Wednesday?
1: Yes.
0: Yeah, so Mo and I, we were going to record with Mo, I think it was Sunday morning, and then his internet cut out. So we were like, I was like, okay, what about Wednesday at 9 p.m.? And then, like, right after, I think, like, within a couple hours, I see, like, the tweet from Grimerica. It's like, we're having Mo on 9 p.m. Wednesday. I was like, whoa. That was funny. But, yeah, we got him coming on at 9 p.m. this coming Wednesday now. And that was a great podcast with Mo. I love MoFax. But, you guys touched on a lot of the stuff we were going to talk about with Mo. So now I told Mo, I was like, all right, we're going to let you off the chain because you don't really get to do it with Adam. So we're going to just straight up talk about lizard people. And Mo was like, fuck yeah. Or he didn't say
3: that's awesome.
0: Mo didn't cuss that much, but he said yeah.
3: I feel like synchronicities are once you start looking for them and once you start paying attention and they happen more, I think it opens something up, and I don't know, like it's almost like a glitch in reality or something. Something seems to be bleeding together but once you start being aware of the present moment, I think you start catching them. And then it happens more and more and more. I mean, sometimes it's just, you know, the listeners sending synchros in, and then they happen to me more often, and Darren, and I don't know, just I feel like it's like a glitch in reality or something in a way.
0: It's almost not even a glitch. It's more like you're, I mean, I guess it depends on your definition of glitch, but I feel like it's almost like you're just noticing how there aren't any coincidences, really.
3: Mm-hmm. Everything. Yeah, it seems like there's a higher divine order or something higher at work. I mean, the stuff that some of our guests have talked about, the number coincidences or the dates or the timelines, I mean, it's just not even humanly possible to make that stuff up or make it happen. It seems like from divine order.
1: Right. Or it's like a non-linear time thing where you're just noticing future emotion.
2: That's interesting.
1: Because if time's not linear, then all that stuff's within you already. And those synchronicities tend to be tied to those, like, big, you know, the biggest ones seem to be tied to some sort of emotional stake. Right. So sometimes I wonder if it's not just like this weird thing where you're cognizant of some future emotion of when you're going to think back of that. You know, it's like this weird sort of split that becomes more maybe noticeable down the road.
0: Yeah, have you exactly? Have you guys ever had like it could be a crazy traumatic event happen or just like a really good event happen, and you know, for maybe 24 hours beforehand, it's almost like you know something's coming.
2: Yeah,
0: it's almost like time ripples backwards and forwards in that splash in the cosmic puddle when something big happens in your life. Yeah, time's weird.
2: I can definitely corroborate that. Yeah, it makes me wonder if there's a possibility with all this stuff, because it's all very interesting, but then you start to think about like practical application, and you know, there's not a whole lot there. But part of me wonders if maybe this is something that might be like a pattern. Maybe you could find a method to find patterns and synchronicities and maybe make predictions.
0: Yeah, it's like McKenna talked about hacking reality.
2: Right.
0: Yeah.
3: I don't know what's crazy. Yeah, it's hard. It's hard. It's so hard to even analyze or catch patterns because it's so random. Right. Seems.
0: Yeah, seemingly random, but I don't know what's the crazy. I mean, I know I've heard you guys talk at pretty good length about like some of the synchros that have happened to you guys, but like, what are some of the top? If you had to rank like the top couple that have happened to you, or that you've seen.
1: We should have really started like recording those segments so we could have put them all together. Because there was a couple that are like, there was a couple in the high nines. I think there was even a 10 at one time, but I couldn't tell you right now what the context of it was.
3: There was one where guys were writing a TV show, and they were trying to develop, they were trying to write in this character's tattoo, and it was a barcode and something else, some really obscure tattoo. And the guy that came in and tried for the part had that exact same tattoo.
2: Wow.
3: I remember that. Whoa. That was like, there's some that are so crazy
1: book ones too.
3: Yeah.
1: Like fuck. There was one with Laird Scrant.
3: Yeah.
1: Where something happened and this book came up and he was like, I need to get this fucking book. And he was getting ready to go look for the book. And like, it just showed up at his house randomly sent by someone the next day. And like, I mean, you'd have to go back and listen to the Laird Scranton episode to get the particulars on it. But I know that there was one with Laird that was like 9.9 or something like that, because I rate them all the time. I mean, it would be good to go back through those episodes and pull them all out, because there was a couple back there that
0: I remember you're like hearing picking
1: your fucking jaw up off the floor.
2: Right.
0: Yeah. Philip K. Dick had some similar things happen to him that he talks about, where he wrote a book one time, and like 4 years later, like he meets all these people that have the exact same names as the people in the book. And then he goes over to this, like sees the same guy at the same store when he's riding with someone. I don't remember the entire details of it, but
2: something about,
0: it freaks him out so bad. He goes and talks to his priest and about like, I wrote this book 4 years ago and then all of it came true. And I met these people that all have the same names and the same like stories that happened to them. And his priest is like, oh, you're describing the book of Acts from the Bible. And he's, wow. And he's like, I've never read the book of Acts. So he goes and reads. It's they have it at the end of Waking Life, that movie. But also you can read Philip K. Dick's actual recounting of the story. And it's pretty cool. But
1: Waking
0: also,
1: Life, is that where that kid gets like that animated one where the kid gets hit by the car or whatever the fuck?
2: Yes.
0: Yeah. Like it's got Ethan Hawke and Alex Jones and It's basically
1: that
0: like,
1: shit was fucking wild back in the day. That was like movie. It was like that movie and What the Bleep Did We Know that came out fucking right around the same time. That because wasn't that what in that animated one, wasn't it that whole thing that whole like weird afterlife thing just turned out to be that 8 minutes his brain was still going after he got hit by the car or something?
0: Kind of. Like, yeah, it starts off. Yeah, that seems like the implication. Because it starts off and, you know, he's like in the ride with that boat dude and you don't really, he starts realizing that he's dreaming and it's cool because that movie gives you actual tips on how to lucid dream and how to train yourself to like, you know, every time you walk through a door, turn around and check behind you that the door is still there. And if you get in the habit of doing that while you're awake, you'll get in the habit of doing that in your dreams and then you'll do it in your dream and the door is gone and you're like, oh, I'm dreaming. And then you can just basically do anything. So that movie, basically he's like, by the end of it, keeps waking up over and over. It must happen like 10 or so times he like wakes up out of the dream and he's still in another dream. And then by the end, he realizes he's just dead. He's just stuck in the dream world. So you're right. It's like an eternity of like the 8 minutes of his brain still being alive, I guess, after he died. But
1: I remember it was a fucking, it was one of those movies that really made you think that was one of the first ones I seen for sure.
3: It's always hard to tell if it's manifestation or if you're just precogging the future, like we talked about. I mean, that seems to me the big question all the time is whether you, like when you think about something and it happens, whether you're manifesting it. Like some people say that even these authors through like the Tolpa type thing manifest, you know, their characters or the stories.
2: Right.
3: Or is it just picking up on the future events like we talked about? Yeah. We had that one guest on. I was trying to find him that talked about that in more of a scientific dialogue about the precogging emotion.
2: Yeah.
3: I can't remember. I find it, I'll let you know, but that was pretty interesting.
2: It seems to be somewhat connected to, you know, the realm of ideas and you know, the where do ideas come from? And Is there like a well or a pool that we all draw from for ideas? You know, I mean, a personal
3: Akashic records, I think.
2: Yeah. Right. Yeah. A personal experience with the synchronicity stuff. I don't know if you guys have ever heard of the show Altered Carbon on Netflix.
3: Yep.
2: I used to work with a guy and we would come up with stories just when we were bored at work all the time. And we came up with a story about somebody who develops a technology where they could download their consciousness into a chip and move it from body to body. And, you know, we came up with this hierarchy and how, you know, if this happened, then the elites would be able to maintain power for multiple lifetimes. The class gap would get, you know, extreme. We came up with this story and literally 2 days later, Altered Carbon came on Netflix and I was like, wow, this is the exact same story that I just came up with.
0: If you would have had time to, you know, copyright that shit, you could have had a good juicy lawsuit on your hands.
2: Right.
0: Get that Netflix lawsuit money, man.
2: But that's the kind of thing that just, it's, you know, an interesting thought. Yeah, I feel like the realm of ideas, the dream realm, a lot of these different things that we've been talking about, synchronicities, they somehow they're all interconnected. They're all linked. I just don't know how, you know, exactly.
3: Yeah. Something to do with vibration and resonance too. You know, you're picking up the frequency of that. Maybe you're picking it up from the Akashic records and, you know, you're forming it into an idea and it's, you know, it's all there. It's all available to us if we tune in.
1: Just another card in the giant house of cards. Yep. Hopefully we don't knock it over.
0: So, I know you guys are big Graham Hancock, Randall Carlson fans. And you've had both of them on, right? I know you've had Randall on, and God, I wish I could have gone to that retreat with you guys and Randall. But you kind of are like me. You buy into their whole, you know, timeline of like ancient civilizations, and they keep getting reset by catastrophes. And who knows how long humans have had to rebuild society after it gets destroyed. Right? Like, that seems like it makes sense.
1: There seems to be something to it. I mean, there's definitely something going on with the pyramids. I mean, those things definitely weren't built, you know, in 3000 BC. There's no fucking way. There's no way those were made in 3000 BC from people who didn't have wheels or writing.
0: And how are they all pyramids that are all aligned, you know, to the North Star on five or six different continents across the world if they didn't have internet or ways to travel across the world.
1: Mm-hmm. Or at least writing.
0: Or it could be the synchronicity thing, and maybe nobody was in contact with each other, and they just all were able to had the same idea out of the Akashic records.
2: Well, one of the single most compelling pieces of evidence for there being, you know, ancient civilizations that had achieved higher levels of technology than we currently, you know, mainstream, you know, believe is probably that Sumerian seal, that cuneiform. I don't know if you guys know about this one. It's that seal that has a accurate depiction of eight planets or nine planets, including Pluto.
0: It's like from thousands of years
2: ago.
0: It's
2: one of the earliest forms of writing and whatnot that we found. It's from, I think, the Sumerian culture. Yeah, they had an accurate depiction of the entire solar system. And there's no way they could have possibly done that.
1: Had a map of Antarctica under the ice.
2: Right. And actually, in Sumerian, myth and culture and stuff is where we get, I think, a lot of the Anunnaki legends and stuff like that.
0: Yeah.
2: Yeah.
0: And like David Icke says, they all have a similar description of these beings, all cultures from all over the world.
1: I think Randall will get some vindication in this decade.
0: Yeah, he's already done so much.
1: I mean, the Comet Research Group's already getting ready to say, you know, they're already pushing hard. There's like 60 scientists over at the Comet Research Group that are, you know, released. I think they released 8 papers last year that point towards that ice sheet impact hypothesis. So, I mean, we're actually going with Randall again. It's sold out now, we're doing an event with Randall in September in the Scablands to go take a look at a bunch of that stuff. We're taking names right now because we might add a second week to it if there's enough interest. And then we get ready to go to to Europe with Randall, or the UK at least for now next summer. And the Randall events aren't going to stop.
0: Hell yeah, dude! Yeah. You guys have just done the one so far, right?
3: Yeah, it was a 10-day one with 3 different groups of people. Yeah,
0: dude, that would I was wanting to go to that so bad. It was like the job I have. It's so hard to get that long off work. But I guess just tell us about that, because I heard you guys talk about it a little bit on the podcast of how it went, but that sounded awesome.
1: Yeah, it was a good time. It worked out pretty well, considering there's a couple of hiccups, but no one who attended knew about them. So that's a win. I think. And we got rave reviews. Everyone seemed to have a pretty good time. And we had no trouble selling out the next couple we wanted to do. So it seems like we got something going there with the meeting on location. I mean, we're not the first people to come up with it. A bunch of these guys are doing it. I mean, what we noticed is a lot of people are going on these ancient alien cruises. And then Graham Hancock and a bunch of people were going to Egypt and stuff like that. But I mean, there's a $5,000-$6,000 trips. And we're just kind of trying to find that sort of entry level, not entry level, but sort of split that divide where you don't need $5,000. Maybe you can do it for $2,000.
2: Right.
0: Yeah. And then what did you guys go look at? You were in the States, but I can't remember what state.
3: Looked at like Chimney Rock and some of the
1: Southwest Colorado.
3: Yeah.
0: Right.
3: Some of the 1,000, 1,100 year old buildings and
1: Mesa Verde
3: as well, which corresponds to, like, he was trying to make the correlation that, like, this, there's this explosion of building around 1,000 years ago or 1,100 years ago. And these guys were building stuff on mountains, and they're trucking all kinds of wood and stone up these hills and
1: these crazy elevations.
3: And it was pretty mind blowing. And then he would do these presentations. But he was also correlating that with the global resurgence of cathedral building in the 1100s and South America, in South America as well. There seemed to be this whole global insurgence of real intricate building all at the same time.
0: Yeah, he says that's why global warming is way better than global cooling, because as soon as the ice age ended and it got warm, that's when disease went down and people were actually able to grow food and they had free time to build all this crazy shit. And Randall's like, isn't he a level 33, is he 32nd or 33rd degree Freemason? So, I mean, a Freemason, you know, that's like the master builder, like the secret knowledge of architecture and stuff. So
2: he's pretty heavy into the Gnostic type stuff too, if I'm not mistaken.
3: Oh yeah, it was fantastic. Like he was in there doing presentations for us in the living room, and he's just got like a long list of PowerPoint presentations of esoteric and arcane symbolism, and we were just trying to get him to do all that kind of stuff. And awesome. And yeah, he's talking about the ancient. It's mind blowing.
4: Yeah,
3: mind blowing.
4: Slideshows by night and trips by day.
3: Yeah,
2: I love that, dude. So I want to get you guys' opinion on this. If we're accepting that, you know, civilization has been reset multiple times through catastrophes, you know, human technology has gotten pretty far in the past. We recently did an episode on Terrence McKenna, and I wanted to get your guys' thoughts on the stoned ape theory. What do you think about the plausibility of that? You know, or if you guys even know about, do you know what the stoned ape theory is?
3: Yeah. I think Darren's more of a proponent of it than me.
4: I don't know about proponent. I think it probably plays a role. I mean, I don't know where I can't decide where I fall in on that whole
3: evolution spectrum too.
4: Of possibilities within evolution and everything. Like right. I've got some pretty fluid ideas on how that all could have came to be, so it makes it tough. But
2: right,
4: I mean, just judging by my own experience with some of the psychedelics that we would have naturally kind of stumbled upon and probably tried eating, I mean, it definitely seems to be some sort of way of looking at things differently and maybe some sort of expansion of culture.
2: Right. Terrence had some pretty out there ideas, some pretty wild and kooky things that he promoted, but it seems to me to be a pretty good explanation for the, you know, doubling the human brain size. A lot of the other theories I've heard suggest just don't sound like enough, like us finding fire or learning how to throw rocks. I've heard those being used as or promoted as explanations for our brains expanding so much. But I just don't see how that could, I mean, on its own bring about the changes that happened.
4: And somewhere along the way, we learned how to like extract DMT from one plant and get the inhibitors from another plant so that you can take it orally and get into this psychedelic state. And, you know, when you ask those people, their oral history says that the plants told them how to do that. So it's almost like they ate some mushrooms and came. Yeah, I don't know how that worked. It's fucking crazy. It's fucking crazy.
2: It's really nuts because it comes from just about every religion and every culture. I mean, with Hinduism, you've got Soma, which is incredibly ancient psychedelic. With you know, the Hebrews and Jewish religion, you've got
3: burning bush.
2: The burning bush, yep. Acacia bush. It was the second highest containing our plant containing DMT in the world. Yeah. And it's just all over the Middle East, especially at that time. You know,
4: and now all of a sudden we've got this fucking giant push in 2020 in our ultra modern era, where there's more people heading to the Amazon to try a 100,000-year-old fucking remedy than ever before.
2: Right.
4: There's something to it.
2: There's got to be. I mean, it's kind of interesting
4: We're using a lot of these substances are starting to creep their way past these barriers we've put in place. I mean, we're starting to get major. I mean, psychedelic mushrooms could be legal in the next fucking 5 or 10 years. And that's not even a stretch anymore. Denver, I mean, they're using them. They're getting medical value from them all over the place.
0: Mm-hmm. Yeah, Denver already passed that. Did the Clintons, even the Clintons, you know, they had their own sacred use of substances.
5: I believe that the federal government should give people cocaine with marijuana.
0: True.
2: Is that a direct quote?
0: That's it. Not edited at all. Bill Clinton actually said he believes the government should give people cocaine with marijuana. I promise I didn't edit that.
2: / S.
4: Really?
0: No, it was edited.
2: Yeah, but it's kind of interesting going back to that whole DMT thing, burning bush. Moses, the message he got out of that was, I am that I am. And that seems to me to be a very similar message to, you know, what a lot of people get off of various psychedelics.
0: I think that was probably Kanye talking to him then.
4: Kanye could use some psychedelics, probably.
2: I don't know, man. He's pretty unstable.
0: Kanye's like in that Cudi song with, he did the whole album Kids See Ghosts with Kid Cudi. And Cudi was getting Kanye on some shit.
4: I look at psychedelics as being a stabilizer, though, as opposed to a destabilizer.
0: Well, right before Kanye went over to the White House with Trump, he made that Cudi album, and they were both rapping about doing DMT and mushrooms and stuff. So Kanye, really? Yeah, Kanye. One of the lyrics is Kanye said, "I died and came back again on DMT, huh?"
2: That's right. It's something about 2CB too, which is like a research chemical.
0: Yeah. Oh, Kanye, man. Wow. I love Kanye.
2: Jesus.
4: Yeebus.
3: So I found that episode we did. It was Dr. Eric Wargo joins us to chat about synchronicity, precognition, paranormal mysteries. And he might have the answer on what synchronicity is. Are we precognizing a future emotional reaction? We talked about UFOs, consciousness, quantum biology, time slips, Philip K. Dick, Zen and meditation, free will, and remote viewing.
0: Ooh, I love you. That sounds great.
3: That was episode 229, so that was three years ago already.
0: Beautiful. Wow. Yeah, if you guys want, send me the link to that in Skype, and I'll link it up on our posting of this on our website underneath this episode.
3: Yeah, sure.
4: Totally. Who are you guys going to have on next?
0: Believe it or not, I think it's going to be Andy Dick.
4: Who's Andy Dick? Oh, that crazy Andy Dick?
0: Yeah. Yep, yeah, that guy. The guy that's, you know, got all the stories about people grabbing dudes' dicks. And, you know, he was on news radio with, like, Stephen Root, Phil Hartman, and Joe Rogan for 5 seasons. And Joe's, you know, told stories about when, like, he'd be making out with his girlfriend and Andy Dick would run in with his dick in his hand. And he would grab Joe Rogan's dick. So I'm hoping Andy will tell us some cool Joe Rogan stories. And I'm a big news radio fan. As far as 90s sitcoms go, that was probably my favorite. So I think that'll be a wild ride. We're going to do our best not to do a TMZ-style ambush interview because I don't want to be like, hey, can you tell us about all the times you've gotten arrested in public? But I think it'll be good.
4: Totally. The guy seems a little unstable.
0: Yeah.
4: We'd use some mushrooms.
0: That's what we're trying to do with our podcast, is make it unpredictable and chaotic. I mean, that Nick the Rat one was, like I said, we went from talking about satanic pedophiles and Q with Pat Miletich to, in the same day, talking about ass versus titties and having an hour-long debate on it with Nick the Rat. So we're trying to send the message that even though we're into, like, mysticism and conspiracies, I mean, you never really know what to expect on here. But, yeah, I feel like we pretty much, Noah and I and Caleb, who's not here, there is like a common thread with you guys. Like, you guys have touched on a lot of the same exact things we're really interested in. Because, like, you know, go ahead.
4: Who's your favorite so far?
0: Oh, favorite guest?
4: Yeah.
0: Well, we've only had... I think you guys are number 4
2: when it comes to guests.
0: Yeah. So I guess I should say you guys, since I'm talking to you. Ah!
2: That's right answer.
0: Yeah. I mean, it's technically of everybody we've had on, I was listening to you guys way before anybody else. How many times have you had Dvorak on? Just the one, or was it 2 times?
3: Yeah, just the one. Yeah.
0: And you still just haven't gotten Adam on, right?
4: No, but I've been in talks about John coming on and pretending to be Adam.
0: Ooh, that'd be good. Actually, that's a brilliant idea.
4: I don't think Adam likes that idea.
0: Adam will get over it. Yeah, he's
4: I think he'll come on eventually. Who knows?
0: He's a lot busier than Dvorak, I think. Dvorak ain't got much going on. It's like, meh. I love Dvorak. That podcast you guys did with him was great.
3: Yeah, thanks.
4: Dvorak's one of a kind.
3: That's still a go-to show. I mean, you got to listen to No Agenda.
0: Oh, absolutely. Yeah,
3: just to keep up on the mainstream and all the bullshit.
0: Yeah, it's my number one for sure. That's one I'd never miss an episode of. And then for the last year or so, I've been making jingles and songs that I get in every other episode, so that's fun. I actually had listened to No Agenda maybe like 4 or 5 years ago and kind of forgot about it. And when you guys did that Dvorak episode is when I like really got into it for real. And I don't think I've missed an episode since. So yeah, cool. Thanks for that.
2: I mean, it's an incredibly beneficial show. You know, I find the more I listen to really anything that dissects the mainstream media, it just helps me on a daily basis walking around when I'm, you know, like seeing ads or seeing, you know, the news and headlines and stuff like that. It just helps build discernment, I gotta say.
3: Yep. Yeah, exactly. Yeah.
0: And I'm glad they're starting to do the second half of show again more. They stopped doing that for a while.
4: It's a nice little reality check.
0: Yeah. I mean, and the whole community and that they've built is awesome.
2: I'm just loving the podcast community in general. It seems like it's just getting bigger and bigger and bigger, and it's not slowing down anytime soon. And it, as the podcast community gets larger, I find it seems like the general dialogue and in the public and in the culture seems to get healthier.
0: Well, that's why
4: we're on the front lines.
0: Yeah, that's why Joe Biden and Hillary Clinton are starting podcasts, man. They're trying to infiltrate us.
2: Look, here's the deal.
3: Yep.
4: You see all the mainstream imitating podcasts.
3: And they do. Now. They don't. But they don't. I mean, they just edit the shit out of it, and it doesn't seem natural. It doesn't seem honest. I mean, I think people just want honest conversation.
2: Yeah.
3: You know, unedited, honest conversation.
2: Normal people.
3: And there's lots of mysteries to explore. I mean, we were wondering if we'll ever run out of guests, because we do the guest style podcast. We always have guests on, and there's so many. There's so many mysteries to talk about. There's so many things to learn. It's just it's ongoing. Ever we could do like 3 or 4 a week, and we wouldn't run out of ideas. It's unbelievable.
2: Yeah,
0: you guys have
3: especially around the ancient mystery stuff and the things you guys are interested in, consciousness and ancient mysteries. I mean,
4: we'll hit 500 probably in the next year and a half.
3: Yeah.
0: You guys have a really impressive roster of guests you've had over the years. You guys have never actually done an episode where it's just you guys talking, no guest.
3: Oh, we probably have a couple, but
4: in there, early few on. And far between.
0: Yeah, yeah, yeah. We the way we've been doing is closer to like what MoFax does, where you know we got a list of topics we wrote down before we even did our first episode, and we'll pick one out and, you know, spend a couple days beforehand pulling clips and doing research and just break it down with no guests. Yeah. So
2: both of us having our own takes on a given issue.
0: Yeah. So I guess now we've done 4 like that with a topic just with us and then 4 with guests.
2: You know, one thing I love about this is the whole value for value model, something I was not exposed to at all, period, before No Agenda. And it's something that's really beautiful. Involving the listener in the production is something that just ties you together, you know, generally creates a lot stronger community than I'd say the average Joe Rogan listener.
3: Yep, definitely. Yeah,
0: watching totally. Perry try to explain that to Joe Rogan was funny.
2: It was hilarious.
0: They're producing. Yeah,
2: there's
4: something there that makes for great community that it seems to happen over and over and over. Seems repeatable.
2: Mm-hmm.
4: But at the same time, it is somewhat of a vow of poverty.
0: Yeah.
4: It's way more lucrative to sell that second hour.
0: Yeah, that's because we were talking about, like I said, we've been talking for years about doing a podcast and just now finally did it. So we were talking about, like, should we go with ads? Like, not like when you're, I mean, it takes a year or two at least minimum to build up to the point where you're even going to make money with ads. But we just decided, it's like, man, I don't want to do a paywall, because like I have a couple podcasts I really like that do a paywall, and I still haven't bought anything on the paywall. Like I've donated to plenty of shows in the No Agenda circle when I have like a little extra money, but I've never. The paywall just seems kind of insulting to me, even for a podcast.
3: Yeah, it's still lucrative for people. I mean, that's the way to go, really.
0: Yeah,
2: yeah. Well, it's especially egregious when you do like Sam Harris does.
0: Say again.
3: If you want to put the time splitting it.
0: Sorry, you were breaking up a little bit there.
2: Sounds like we got some distortion.
3: Yeah, put the time into splitting, you know, splitting up the content and getting people to do the second half. It is pretty lucrative for a lot of these guys. Oh,
2: right.
0: Yeah, it's I guess it's just like Deep Fat Fried. I love those guys when they split off of Drunken Peasants. But and they're great, and I watch most of their content. But you know, they got a Patreon, and like the other half of the content's on there. And it's like, man, I just don't really. It's like I'd rather just be like, I don't know. I still like, it's like I've only ever donated using the value for value system, but maybe that's just how my brain works. I don't want to like commit all the way.
3: I get it. Yeah, I'm the same way for the most part. I mean, rarely would I just, I'd maybe donate to THC to get the second half of a guest that we're about to have on, or, you know, I do it sometimes, but very rarely. I'm the same as you.
0: Yeah. The main, like, a paywall is still not as bad as certain advertisers. Like, but I mean, Pat, like, you know, Pat Miletich, like, he's got good advertisers that he actually believes in, which is another way to do it. Like, you know, they got My Patriot Supply and they sell merch and stuff. That's like, which is that, that's a, I think that's a good way to go. But yeah, we're flying by the seat of our pants. We're noobs to this, so we're still figuring it out. So
2: right.
0: For right now, we're just putting everything out for free and just spending money to not get any.
2: However we eventually change, I can guarantee we will never do a Sam Harris style, I'm going to release half of this podcast and then cut it off mid-sentence and have you pay me money to listen to the rest of it.
3: But yeah, good. That's awesome.
4: I consider a host before you get too far along. I like Libsyn.
0: Like a website host?
4: Audio.
2: Oh, like a... kind of similar for hosting to the podcast, the No Agenda Stream, kind of like that.
4: Just like for hosting your podcast files.
0: Okay. Yeah, we're using Squarespace, so we got the files up there, and you can download them. And I got the RSS feed set up, so here in a little while, everything should be out on like Spotify, iTunes, once we get approved. But are you talking
4: once you get a whack of listeners, that might start to break down on you. You might have some bandwidth problems.
0: Okay.
4: And you might have some migration problems. So my advice would be to look at an actual podcast host sooner than later. And it will actually come with a bunch of little tools to help you integrate the show into some weird markets as well.
0: Okay. That's neat. What was the one you recommended?
4: It's one of the number one thing I recommend that a podcaster spends money on after they have a good sound.
0: Okay, yeah.
2: Okay.
0: Good to know. What was the name of that one?
4: Libsyn. It's short for Liberated Syndication.
0: Beautiful. See, this is like, you know, going to school. I'm getting educated. I always learn something listening to Grimerica.
3: Awesome.
4: We're still trying to just get where we want to be.
3: Yeah, we should do this again, though. You know, in a few months, maybe after this thing is cooled down, and you guys want to come on again, or you should do like a swap cast.
2: The COVID
3: right down ours too. Yeah.
0: This one's a swap cast, right? Is that what we're planning on?
4: Yeah, I'm streaming it right now.
3: Oh, yeah? Okay.
0: It's exciting, man. And I'll tell you what, these are like, said it before, but like these are the least boring times ever. Things keep ramping up, and maybe by the time we do this again, we'll have a whole hindsight on the COVID-19 thing, unless we're still in lockdown, which, you know,
2: I was about to say, I'm pretty bored with this quarantine.
0: Yeah.
4: If we're still in lockdown in 4 months, and I think we need to be revolutioning.
2: Yeah. I'm with you there.
3: Revolting.
4: Yeah. There it is. I was overthinking it.
0: Always go with the shorter word. It's easier.
4: Totally. Or a curse word.
0: But thanks again, guys. This was great. And, we're all excited, and I hope to talk to you guys soon. And,
2: appreciate you very much.
3: Well done, guys.
0: Thanks, Darren. Thanks a lot. Graham. And love you guys. Stay safe up there in the Canadia, or Candinavia. Sorry.
3: Candinavia.
0: Candinavia.
4: Thank you for your courage.
2: Appreciate it.
0: ITM. Thanks, guys.
2: Bye,
0: guys.
2: Take it easy.
0: Now we're going. Now we're good. We're doing it live.
6: Hey, how are you?
7: Good. How are you?
6: Pretty good. Nice to meet you.
7: Okay, class. This is Trevor, and he works in television, and he is going to talk to us today, okay?
8: Okay.
6: Hi, how's everyone doing? High five. Oh, there we go. I work in television on a comedy show. Does anybody here want to work in television when they grow up?
8: Astronaut.
6: Oh, you want to be an astronaut? Well, that's great. You can be an astronaut. All you have to do is study flying or science, and maybe someday you could be the first astronaut to walk on the moon.
8: No!
9: There already was an astronaut who first walked on the moon.
6: Well, No, not really. That wasn't real. See, there was this thing called the Cold War, and in order to beat the Russians, we kind of faked that. That never happened.

0: It's Abs in a Six Pack, broadcasting live on a Wednesday night, joined by Mr. Metis of the Fun Fact Friday podcast. If you haven't heard it, check it out. It's a national treasure.
1: Thanks for that.
0: we're talking about the moon. If you couldn't tell from the intro, we're talking about the moon landing.
1: The totally 100% real moon landing.
0: It was totally real. And we're broadcasting live.
2: This is a new live son of a bitch.
0: That's my soundbite for live streams.
1: Nice. I'm sure doing it live was in there for a while.
0: No, I wanted it to be, but it was like everybody already had done that already. I was like, when I heard Alex talking about how there's live HIV virus in the Pfizer vaccine, I was like, this works perfectly for a live
2: this
0: broadcast.
2: This is a new live son of a bitch.
1: I'm going to have to look that one up. I haven't heard that one yet.
0: Oh, yeah. He was running around D.C. talking about, I think Dvorak played clips on No Agenda of him talking about Jesus and whatnot. It was from that day.
1: Yeah, Dvorak's been playing Alex Jones lately.
0: Yeah, Dvorak's been on my beat, man, because I've been on the interdimensional Clockwork Elves kick, and now Dvorak started bringing those clips to No Agenda. And I was like, oh, come on.
1: It's like, come on, man. You gotta get some ABS and a six pack.
0: My beat.
1: But yeah, you turned me on to that Capricorn One movie. Oh, man, that was so good. If y'all haven't seen that.
0: So far ahead of its time. That movie was great.
1: Yeah. I was started watching it while doing other stuff on my other monitor, and I ended up just moving it to my main monitor and watching it, and the other stuff just sat there. It's just CSS code. It can wait.
0: Yeah.
1: You know?
0: No, it's good, though, because it's like, I might be wrong on this, but I think 1978 is when it came out.
1: I think 77, but yeah. Give or take a year.
0: So less than a decade before less than a decade after the actual moon landing, they were already on to it.
1: Oh, yeah. Yeah, and so much of it rings true with the, you know, all you got to do is kill a couple people and, you know, everything is status quo, you know? Just got to silence the right people.
0: I mean, obviously it's fictional, but it kind of debunks the whole, like, well, how could you keep that many people silent? Because it's all compartmentalized.
1: Yeah. Yeah. Just like, have you seen Cube? Or it might have been Cube 2. You ever seen that movie?
0: I saw Cube, but it's been so long. I barely remember.
1: I think it was Cube 2. They were talking about... you know, who builds something like this, some evil, you know, whatever. It's like, no, like a hundred different companies make 100 different parts.
0: Right.
1: And then there's one guy who puts it all together, and, you know, you don't have to. And I'm not an anti-vaxxer. I'm a middle, it depends on how long it's been out, basically. Something's been out a long time, but to talk about, you know, you think vaccines are going to be poisoned, some evil person. I'm like, hey, one person comes in with something and drops a, you know, a 20-ounce bottle of something poison into that huge vat of whatever they're making. Yeah, one person could screw up an entire country's worth of shots of anything, not even just vaccines. Somebody could screw up everything, just one person. Just has to be the right person.
0: Right, yeah. Even Reuters and AP are admitting that most of the polio cases worldwide are now caused by Bill Gates' polio vaccine.
1: Yeah. So it's, and it doesn't take, and like I said, it does not take a whole huge organization to do the bad part of it. You just convince everybody else they're doing something good and normal, and their job looks good and normal to them. Just get hyper-specialized people, and then there you go. You know, you get one bad person can ruin it all at the right step in the line. And you just got to find that right step and find out what motivates that person, whether it be, hey, I'll give you $1 million if you, you know, drop this into that vat, or I'll kill your wife if you don't do it. You know, you just got to find what motivates them.
0: Right. Yeah, it's true. Yeah. And then in Capricorn 1, which I'm assuming is kind of similar to what happened in the actual moon mission, you had a ton of NASA people in Houston watching in Capricorn 1. It was the Mars mission, monitoring it, running all their diagnostics and all that on all these computers. And it was only one guy that actually put in the effort to do a scan. If you remember, he was the signal is coming from, less than 300 miles away. And they're like, yeah, whatever.
1: Yeah, that computer's broken. Just use a different computer. So I ran something on my own and then,
0: But the rest of them, all just kind of went along with it and didn't know anything was going on. So,
1: well, most people, that I know anyway, most of the industries I've been in they get tunnel vision on what they're doing. I mean, even something as simple as, waiting tables, the waiters waited tables. And the only time they ever really needed to interact with back of the house was if they needed something, so like something would be crazy going on in the back of the house and they wouldn't even know. They're just trying to get their plates to their tables. Everybody gets hyper-focused on their task.
0: We had it wasn't a chain restaurant. It was just like a, independently owned restaurant. About a year ago, we had the grill. All of a sudden, the back of it, where the gas gets hosed in, all of a sudden caught fire, and there's a big fire in the back. And I'm looking at it thinking, and a couple of us are looking at it thinking, like, I don't know how this caught fire, but, I mean, this place could fucking blow. This place could blow up if somebody doesn't, we ended up just pouring a bunch of flour on it to put it out, but it was like... Yeah. The whole place could blow if that gas pipe gets going. And while we're all worried about that, the servers and the waitresses were all wondering where their orders were.
1: Yeah. Bro, table 6 flying.
0: Yeah. That's exactly what was happening.
1: 30 seconds. We got a fire.
0: I need my order right now.
1: Yeah. Anyway. That industry, 30 seconds means any given amount of time. So,
0: The food service industry is a weird one. I've off and on worked in it, and I don't know. I'm not too big of a fan, but
1: I enjoyed it. I enjoyed my time there, but I think it was the people that I worked with. We had a really
0: Had like my last job, and it was great. And that's just because of the people I worked with. I could never be a server though.
1: Oh, I loved it. I loved it. I made bank.
0: Really. Yeah, I know. I have several friends that are bartenders, and they make good money. But
1: I was at Outback back in early 2000s, like 2001, 2002, and I was making $20 an hour, just waiting tables. I was good at it,
0: Yeah.
1: But I only got 20 hours a week though, so
0: right.
1: Supplement it with a second job.
0: Well, back to the topic at hand, we got the moon mission, and as a little palate taste for us, George Carlin was on the Reading Caboose back in the day. That was pretty good.
3: The Reading Caboose has arrived. I'm Conductor Clark.
4: And I'm Ms. Janice. Hey, who wants to learn about the letter H?
5: I do!
3: Now what can we do with the letter H?
5: We can hula hoop.
3: Or
5: create a massive global hoax.
3: What Ernie's referring to is the Apollo 11 moon landing that supposedly took place on July 20th, 1969.
4: To quote Neil Armstrong, this is one small step for man.
6: And one giant lie to mankind. Hello, everybody. Hello.
3: Hi, Tickle Taker Sam. Sam's been riding the rails ever since mean old Microsoft stole his formula for Windows 95.
4: Hey, Sam, I hear you've got a story for the kids.
6: I sure do, Miss Janice, and it's a real whiz banger. Once upon a time, there was a president named Kennedy.
7: I promised to put a man on the moon before the end of the decade.
8: Mr. President, didn't you also promise civil rights?
7: That's another story, Trevor. Now excuse me while I go sleep with Judith Exner.
3: Meanwhile, poor inept NASA couldn't get a rocket into space.
4: So they turned to Plan B.
7: I'm LBJ.
9: Boo!
7: The end of the decade is here, and there's still no Americans on the moon. Those Ruskies are gonna beat us to it.
10: I'll help you, Mr. President.
7: Who the hell are you?
10: I'm Stanley Kubrick, and I'll use the tricks I learned while filming the movie 2001, A Space Odyssey, to fake a moon landing.
4: And we're the Mafia, and we'll fund your scam to build a secret soundstage in Las Vegas.
7: Good. While people think they're in space, we'll keep the astronauts busy with whores and gambling. Then we'll pay them off, or brainwash them, or kill them. The end.
1: Yay! I've never heard that before.
0: Yeah, I hadn't found that. I found that one on BitChute. It looks like a Mad TV type thing, but I don't know what it was. It looked like 80s, maybe.
1: Right.
0: Reading Caboose. Yeah.
1: That's good stuff.
0: Yeah, George Carlin's awesome, but I don't know. I got a handful of clips, but the problem I ran into was obviously with an audio only podcast. Most of the moon landing evidence as to it being sketchy is all visual.
1: It is. I ran into that too. I've been listening to a lot of material, like while I was at my day job today and yesterday. And he kept referencing stuff because it was an audio feed of a YouTube channel. Right. And I wish I could see what he's talking about. And I had to go back and look it up.
0: Yeah, because there's so much of it that's you have to see to believe, I guess. But
1: yeah, you see what
0: as
1: about.
0: A weird anecdote, my dad was running several websites for this guy out of Nashville back in the day.
1: Mm-hmm.
0: This multimillionaire in Nashville, and he was the guy that did all the. You know, a funny thing happened on the way to the moon and like five other moon landing hoax documentaries. Yeah. My dad ran moonmovies.com and all that back in the day.
1: Okay. Yeah.
0: He was a dude named Ben doing all that. Mm-hmm. And so I ended up meeting, like, after my parents moved, I, like, in storage, there was, God, like 50 boxes of moon hoax DVDs.
1: Oh, wow.
0: That I had in storage, and I had to go meet Bart Sabrell. I don't know if you know who that is, but Joe Rogan had dinner with him, and like he's been brought up on Rogan a lot because Rogan used to be big into the moon landing.
1: Mm-hmm.
0: And I this guy that Buzz Aldrin punched in the face.
1: Yeah.
0: He's going around trying to get all the astronauts to put their hand on the Bible and swear they've been to the moon.
1: Yeah, and they all did it, right? Because, you know.
0: Well, Buzz didn't. Buzz punched him. There was a couple that swore, and then, like, I think it was probably 70, 80% of them just punched Bart. Or not punched. Buzz was the only one that punched him, but most of them refused.
1: Yeah, they refused.
0: But anyway, I met Bart. So Bart lives in Nashville, and I ended up driving all those DVDs over to him and met him that way. And that dude was crazy.
1: Awesome.
0: He was talking about how Planet X, Bart Sabrell was like, yeah, and this was like 2015, if I had to guess, maybe. Bart was like maybe 14 even, I don't know. But I met Bart, the first time I met Bart Sabrell, he was going on about how Planet X, Planet Nibiru, is going to crash into Earth in 2016 and destroy Earth.
1: Yeah, absolutely.
0: Yeah.
1: So on Fun Fact Friday tonight, we did space was our topic.
0: And Space Force.
1: Space Force. I was having trouble keeping the kids show atmosphere and, you know, not veering into what we're talking about now, you know.
0: Right.
1: We were talking about the moon, and I actually mentioned Planet X because it's in the, you know, Planet 9 is what they call it. It's an outer orbit. It swings through our solar system every however many years. And of course that feeds the Nibiru crashing into Earth thing. So, but yeah, it's just funny. My daughter wanted to do space tonight, and now I'm here doing this with the moon.
0: Oh, so she picked the space topic.
1: Mm-hmm.

0: Allen belt is, I guess I can kind of do my clips. NASA 01, NASA Van Allen. And they kind of go through what's
1: As
0: going
1: we get
0: on.
1: further away from Earth, we'll pass through the Van Allen belts, an area of dangerous radiation. Radiation like this could harm the guidance systems, onboard computers, or other electronics on Orion. But Orion has protection. Shielding will be put to the test as the vehicle cuts through the waves of radiation. Sensors aboard will record radiation levels for scientists to study. We must solve these challenges before we send people through this region of space.
2: Hang on.
0: Okay, so
3: I have that clip too. Yeah, that's a classic.
0: That's a good. he's talking about Project Orion.
3: Right.
0: The clip Project Orion is a really good explanation of what that is.
4: Project Orion was greenlit, I think now 3 years ago. And it was a project where NASA said, look, the Van Allen belts are these electromagnetic belts that protect us from all the coronal mass ejections from the sun, plus a bunch of other debris coming in from outside space. And it fends it off. It vibrates it, burns it, what have you. And we've never, again, you've never had a coronal mass ejection happen on the planet Earth and have a whole part of Earth get scorched. So they've never failed us, which means they are extremely powerful. So anybody who tries to say that they're not powerful is just absolutely absent in the knowledge of how the sun works, how heat comes to Earth, what our atmosphere is capable of defending us against, and what the Van Allen belts do. But what was Project Orion's objective? You can go look this shit up. Go watch the fucking trailers on YouTube, right? Their objective was to put human flesh through the Van Allen belts in a way that the human didn't die. That's NASA's mission statement for that particular project. And it's a project that should be still going to this day, but it doesn't exist anymore. And why doesn't it exist? Well, they immediately announced to the public that the first few missions are going to be manless, right? And so they're going to put this capsule up there, see what the radiation was internally, to see what their ability to shield radiation from the astronauts inside. All I can say is it must have been so unbelievably lethal that when they looked at the technology that we have in the public domain, that we're going to allow into the public domain, and the radiation readings on the inside of this place, inside of this capsule, it must have been so lethal that they gave up because they canceled the project. Either that or someone said, who the fuck made this a public project? You just admitted we didn't go to the moon. Who let this through?
3: Yeah, bingo.
0: So, yeah, bingo. And I mean, not even talking about liquid. Let's say that the radiation is not as bad as this guy. This was Deep Thoughts. I listened to that guy probably 6 hours in the last 2 days. He's got a lot about the moon. Even if it's not as lethal as he's saying it is, it's still going to erase the film in that color camera they took up there.
3: Right.
0: You know, a little bit of Marie Curie put the...
3: Like putting a magnet to a hard drive.
0: Right. Or, you know, old film, if you put some uranium on it, it overexposes it. Just the radiation coming off the, you know, the uranium. Or is it uranium? I don't know. One of those radioactive metals.
3: And Uranus.
0: yeah. Uranus. yeah, my daughter kept saying that during the podcast tonight, and I was trying so hard not to crack up.
3: They had to know it was funny when they named Uranus.
0: Absolutely. Did you have just a little sidebar? Did you listen to that Larry show this week?
3: The Christmas Star one or whatever it was?
0: The traveling one.
3: Apparently
0: a guy out west somewhere. No, it was up in the, I don't remember where it was, Ozarks. He had a strip club, and the strip club got shut down by the city or the town. They didn't like it being there. So he opened up this tourist attraction called Uranus Town or something like that.
3: Oh, wait. No, yeah. Okay.
0: You heard about that?
3: Yeah, yeah.
0: yeah. Larry.
3: I loved Larry's episode about the obelisk that's been popping up everywhere.
0: Oh man, he had one line in that it was so funny. It was something along the lines of, "Hey, you know, if something if something doesn't work, keep doing it.

0: That guy, I can't remember. It's like, oh God.
1: He's a legend, man. I love every time he comes on my show. I have such a good time with Larry. He's great.
0: Yeah, I've really enjoyed his. Really enjoyed his show.
1: He's a national treasure.
0: He is. So this the Van Allen belt is the main sticking point for me. I could not find the clip because honestly, finding clips of some of this stuff is ridiculously hard. But basically, there was a clip of somebody from NASA saying, you know, well, you know, the Van Allen belt's there. And they're like, well, why wasn't the Van Allen belt a problem back in the 60s and 70s? And they were like, well, we didn't know it existed, or we didn't know it did. We didn't know that the radiation was that bad, or, you know, something like that. Something like, we didn't know about it, so it wasn't a problem.
1: Yeah. At Curry, back, I guess it was probably a year ago or more, whenever Trump, this will be coming up soon. I have some clips from this, but Trump announced like they're going to put the first woman on the moon. And Curry had this whole presentation about the moon that Dvorak, of course, kind of shrugged off. But he had a handful of clips about the Van Allen belts. And God, I shouldn't have smoked before this. What were you just talking about?
0: Van Allen belt. It's not, we didn't know about it. Maybe that's where I heard it. I may have heard it on No Agenda. Good Lord.
1: Yeah, I just totally lost my train of thought. But anyway, yeah, edit this out in post. That's the key.
0: Do you have a set button on your MIDI controller there?
1: I don't even have a MIDI controller.
0: Oh, okay. We'll talk about it.
1: Anyway, let's move on to, are you down and move on to clip two?
0: Yeah.
2: But we're also really pushing the boundaries in terms of where we're going forward with exploration. I think humans are naturally driven to do this. And this is really the beginning, I think, of human beings leaving low Earth orbit. I certainly plan on being around to see that.
1: Lower.
0: There you go.
1: The beginning of leaving low Earth orbit.
0: Yeah. The beginning of leaving low Earth orbit.
1: I'd like to see Bill Nye the Science Guy like debate people on this topic.
0: I think he has. I think I saw that on YouTube. Obviously, I didn't click on it because I can't stand that man. But and I think he has done a debunking video of the moon landing hoaxes.
1: Yeah, but a debunk. Yeah, he didn't debate anybody directly though. Like, no. You have to be such a horrible scientist. He's not even a scientist, but you.
0: No.
1: Like. He lost a debate to Ken Ham, who is a young Earth creationist that believes the Earth is 6,000 years old.
0: Yeah. He.
1: I mean, Ken Ham bodied Bill Nye in that debate, which just goes to show you how shitty Bill Nye is.
0: Okay, so I didn't like a lot about Bill Nye was saying long before I saw this, but he lost absolutely 100% all credibility with me on anything to do with the climate the second I saw him selling solar cells. It's like, yeah, of course, if you invested in this solar cell company and you're doing ads for them, why am I going to believe anything you say about climate? Because you're just trying to sell solar panels.
1: Right, yeah.
0: You know?
1: Yeah, I want to do a whole episode on climate change at some point because there's so much there. But yeah, I remember being forced to watch Bill Nye in school. Nah, and it was Bill Nye, the science guy. Bill. Like whenever the... Right. Whenever the teacher just wanted to have like an easy day where they didn't have to work, it would be like, all right, we're going to put on Bill Nye for you.
0: Man, your teacher sucked. We got to watch like the Mario Brothers movie and stuff in my class, which was great when you're in sixth grade, but
1: I haven't seen that in so long.
0: I know.
1: Is that the one with John Goodman?
0: No, it is. Oh God, I can't remember.
1: He's live action, right?
0: Yeah. It's live action. John Leguizamo was the, was Luigi.
1: Okay.
0: And God, I cannot remember Mario's name. The guy's dead now. Bill Haskins? Something?
1: I don't know.
0: I don't know.
1: I'm going to have to go back and watch that.
0: Internet movie data.
1: I just remember the Goombas looked like nothing like they should.
0: Yeah, everything was wrong. Everything was wrong with that movie. I enjoyed it. Don't get me wrong. But I was also sixth grade.
1: Right. Yeah, so. Sixth grade is like when you find out. Sixth grade is like when bad movies seem really good and when you discover how awesome porn is. That's like sixth, seventh grade.
0: Let me think. Yeah, sixth, seventh. Because I got my first computer with internet access 96. And I was one of the first people in my class to have it. And I had, man, I was selling floppy disks with Anna Nicole Smith on them for like
1: floppies.
0: 10 bucks. Yeah. Floppy disks, like seven JPEGs, 10 bucks.
1: That's awesome.
0: But people paid it because they didn't have internet, you know?
1: That's so. Yeah. Man, I remember, yeah, floppy disks. I remember playing like early video games on floppy mm-hmm. disks.
0: Yeah, and
1: still Doom. I mean, I
0: Doom
1: was
0: four
1: a
0: discs,
1: little kid.
0: Like, wow, this game's huge.
1: Doom's good. The new Dooms are pretty good too.
0: I just got a computer that can run it, and I got the whatever the newest one is, where he goes to heaven.
1: I barely played the. I played the like Doom from 2000, whatever 16, it was, 16 17, or whatever,
0: something like that.
1: 17.
0: Yeah.
1: But I haven't played the newest one other than in passing.
0: Oh yeah, I just got. I just dropped about $2,000 on a new computer, and I was like, I need something that you know that looks amazing on it. So,
1: Cyberpunk 77.
0: I got it. I have not seen
1: all these trans activists saying there's not enough trans representation in Cyberpunk 77.
0: They fixed that. They made it to where, yeah, you can customize breasts and genitals. you can completely customize them, so you can put whatever you want on whatever you want. And I did not know that before I even started the game, I was going to see some cyberdong.
3: I like women with big, giant tits and big asses.
0: I'm with you there, Alex. But yeah, it's got nudity before you even start the game. Fully Hell customizable yeah. nudity. So yeah, I only
1: yeah get to I heard play you that. Get to you said you get to adjust penis size. I've heard about that.
0: Yes, and cut and uncut.
1: Can you adjust vagina size?
0: I don't. I think so. I think you can, and you can also change the hair situation. You like a little lightning bolt or heart. It's, you know. Wow. I didn't spend a lot of time on that part. I just kind of, I was like, come on now.
1: Yeah, I mean, how much of the gameplay factors in? Like, how much is like a dick flopping around in the game to even for that to matter?
0: I have not seen it yet. But that that being said, I've only played maybe 2 hours into the game. Because with the kid, you know, I got to make sure she's asleep before I play it. Or I got to lock her in the room,
1: I would imagine with that kind of a game.
0: Yeah. Yeah. The violence doesn't bother me. It's the that kind of content. That
1: yeah.
0: just
1: that's what that's, that was
0: have.
1: The problem with God, what Mass Effect.
0: Oh, was that an issue in that one? I never played the Mass Effect games.
1: It was just like you could like if you were like sneaky enough or not sneaky. What's the right word? If you played your cards right, you could basically sleep with a lot of the characters in the game, and they'd have sex scenes. Like you could fuck aliens and stuff.
0: Oh, nice!
1: Yeah,
0: the Captain Kirk dream right there.
1: Yeah,
0: yeah. Low Earth orbit.
1: yeah.
0: So they talk a lot about like the astronauts nowadays talk a lot about not being able to get out of low Earth orbit. And play clip three real quick.
4: The plan that NASA has is to build a rocket called SLS, which is a heavy lift rocket. It's something that is much bigger than what we have today, and it will be able to launch the Orion capsule with humans on board, as well as landers or other components to destinations beyond Earth orbit. Right now, we only can fly in Earth orbit. That's the farthest that we can go. And this new system that we're building is going to allow us to go beyond and hopefully take humans into the solar system to explore. So the moon, Mars, asteroids, there's a lot of destinations that we could go to, and we're building these building block components in order to allow us to do that eventually.
0: 1969.
1: Incredible.
0: 1969. They strapped some dudes onto a big ass explosive device.
1: Run with the computing power of less than a modern day pocket calculator.
0: Yep. And they just decided to just, you know, pull the trigger on that. And here you go, guys. Why don't you bust through that Van Allen belt, get radiated, and then we'll land you on the moon. And then. And our lander is so advanced that it's going to come down with a thruster, and that thruster is not going to disturb a single grain of sand on the moon when it lands. Not a single grain of sand is going to kick up and land on those legs.
1: It really is so much like Capricorn 1, except the only difference is in Capricorn 1, they had to kill the astronauts because of the failure going back into Earth's orbit. And then in real life, you know, they made it back, and then Neil Armstrong and Buzz Aldrin and all them did that press conference where, if you go back and watch it, I'll try to put it in the show notes. I'll find it and put it in there, where they just look super depressed. They're just sitting there and they're like,
0: yeah,
1: yeah, we went to the moon. And then their stories don't add up, where it's like, nope. Neil Armstrong says the stars were, I might be getting it mixed up, but one of them said the stars were so incredible and vivid from the moon, like way crazier than anything you can see from Earth. And the other two astronauts are like, oh, you couldn't see any stars. It's weird. Right. You couldn't see any stars.
0: Yeah. And there was also one of them said, yeah, it was so loud when the rockets were firing and stuff. And then the other one was like, you can't hear anything in space. It was totally silent.
1: In space, no one can hear you cream.
0: Oh, that reminds me. So my wife has never seen Alien. So.
1: Until about 2 weeks ago, my wife hadn't seen any of the Alien movies. We did a marathon, including Prometheus and the new one.
0: See, I think she's watched Prometheus with me, but I don't think she's never seen the original trilogy. So right. I got copies of that, and we got the big screen, so we're gonna make a night of it. So, but yeah, the low Earth orbit, that takes me to, let's see, clip four. Let's go ahead and do clip four.
5: But here's what they really had for protection.
6: Obviously, the only shielding they had was the literally paper-thin outer hull of aluminum, and their suits consisting of glass fiber, some aluminum fibers, and silicon rubber.
7: It's very interesting concerning radiation that the astronauts were protected by a thin film of aluminum, when here on Earth they put a lead shield on us when they take a dental x-ray.
5: In conclusion, when
1: you look at the old pictures of the lunar lander, and we'll get into this later, Gus Grisham really talked shit about him before he died. Those pictures of the lunar landers, it was like, it literally is like cardboard and tinfoil that shit was made out of.
0: Yeah, what really gets me is the pictures from the moon, man. You see in the stuff up there. And the sand is so fine that they said that it was getting everywhere, right? And they're kicking it up, and it's everywhere. And there's not a speck on the lander. There's not a single speck of this dust. That was, if that thruster was kicking up that much, you know, because they had the video of them landing with the dust coming out and everything.
1: Mm-hmm.
0: I'm like, where did it land on the lander? Did they like blow? You know, use a air. What? Oh God! What's that thing called? The air blower thing you use? Air hose. Good God!
1: Oh yeah.
0: It's been a long day.
1: Same.
0: Did they use an air hose and blow it off before they got out? You know, it's so clean, and there's the temperature differences up there. It's supposed to be 280 degrees in the sun and negative 280 in the shade. And it's like,
1: right.
0: That camera that they're using couldn't do that, man. You know?
1: Yeah, and then there's a lot of stuff that's like easily weird. Like when you look at it, like the lights, it's multiple light sources where the shadows are going in different directions, and you know, all the flag being down, and then like it's blowing in the wind later, and it's like there's supposed to be no wind on the moon, and then different, you know, they're supposedly on different chunks of the moon, but the backdrop looks exactly the same.
0: Mm-hmm. One that gets me about the backdrop is the Earth. Okay, if you look at, if you're listening to this, go look at a picture of where they landed on the moon. There's pictures out there where it like shows where the landing spots are. If the moon is in geosynchronous orbit with the Earth and the face is always facing the same way, where they landed, they would have to look straight up to see the Earth. And yet in those pictures, the Earth is like right over the horizon.
1: Oh, wow. Okay. Yeah. I've never even thought about that, but yeah, you're right. Because they landed on, you're totally right. Because they landed on the middle of the area that shows
0: Sea of Tranquility.
1: Oh my God. Yeah. Because it, we're, if you're listening, you don't realize this, we only ever see one side of the moon. That's why if we did go in 1969, there's definitely a base on the dark side, because the way the Earth is rotating the opposite direction that the moon is, while simultaneously the moon rotates around the Earth. That's why we only see the same side of the moon at all times from any part of the Earth you're on. So you actually have to fly out into space to see the dark side of the moon and go back behind it. So if we went, we definitely have a moon base up there by now. But
0: yeah, that is a little qualifier. I probably should have put this at the beginning. I'm talking about the moon landing that was televised. Do I think that we've been to the moon? Absolutely.
1: Right. But I'm with you on that.
0: Yeah. I think, honestly, that we have bases on the moon. Do you know how many people go missing in America every year? It's in the 100,000s.
1: Yeah.
0: So there's people.
1: But what? Okay. So they, fill me in. How does that tie into the moon?
0: Okay. So I'm Mr. Smart Guy over here, right? You know, and I'm getting scouted by NASA, and they're like, "Here's the thing. We are going to send you to a base, but you can never come back. Number one, and number two, you're going to be doing some stuff that you won't even believe." And these people are like, you know, well, that sounds really cool. And they're like, okay, well, let's sign you up. And they sign them up, and they disappear them, and boom, they're working on the moon.
1: You know? I like this. I like this idea. That's pretty cool.
0: Because a lot of the people that you know, disappear, they're adults, and they're like, oh, well, you know, they just disappeared. We are a missing person.
1: That's a good point.
0: They're an adult person. So you could, if you got recruited by the right three-letter agency, you could, you know, oh, that's just a missing person. We're not going to look into it. You know, it's pretty easy to disappear a person if you got the right government agencies behind you. So it wouldn't be too hard. And then, you know, you could have multi-generational stuff, you know. You have a kid up on the moon, and boom, you got a, you know, moon kid.
1: Moon kid.
0: next generation of workers there.
1: All right, I got a handful of clips, so I'll start moving through them. This is the 40th moon anniversary. One of the NASA guys talking about the problems they ran into.
8: This moment in time was historical, and that I would remember it for my lifetime, and I have. When Armstrong came out on the porch, he pulled a D-ring, which opened a large door that had the camera mounted on it. So when the door swung out, the camera was positioned so it saw the ladder, and that's how that image was taken. There was a great deal of concern, although we were totally elated. The camera worked, but what we saw at that point was rather disturbing because it was not what we had simulated, and we knew we had a problem. And that would concern me for some 40 years. So that's what I experienced at that point in time, and that's what I remember. So let me turn it back to Dick,
9: who can carry forward. In following up with what Stan said, this was a one-time event, as you all know. I support shuttle now. I support external tank television now at Goddard.
1: It kind of sounds like Elliot, that dude from Capricorn One. Same kind of cadence where he's like, sir, we have a... Like, I know this can't be right. My calculations are showing the broadcast is coming from 200 miles away and not from Mars.
0: Yeah.
1: That guy was like, basically, he said, yeah, we had a camera that was supposed to swing out from the rover when it landed on the moon, and what we saw was nothing like what our simulations showed we were supposed to see.
0: Okay, so do you think that the astronauts, you know, Aldrin and them, do you think that they were in on it all? Or do you think that they were sent somewhere and to go through the whole thing, and or what do you think the situation was?
1: Oh, like,
0: was
1: do you think they were sent somewhere to make them think they actually were on the moon?
0: Yeah.
1: That would be harder to pull off than to just threaten them. I think it's more of a Capricorn One situation. I hate to keep bringing it back to that movie, but that movie is so good.
0: The fact that I'm 38 years old, I'm into this stuff, and I've never heard of it. You know what I mean? And it was good. I mean, it was not like some B movie that was just forgotten to the annals of history. This movie, I should have known about this movie, you know, at this point in my life, being into all the circles that I dig into on the midnight on YouTube back before YouTube censored all this crap.
1: I only know about it because my dad was running those moon landing hoax websites for Bart Sobrell and all that.
0: Yeah. Yeah. So I don't understand how this, like Wag the Dog. People like, I think I remember a movie like Wag the Dog, but Wag the Dog was so on point.
1: Right.
0: So it's interesting how they'll suppress certain things if it's a little too on the nose, you know?
1: Yeah. Yeah. I mean, that movie, that movie is so good and nobody's heard about it. But here's an interesting anecdote. I had not researched the moon landing stuff in years. And I started on my laptop digging in. On DuckDuckGo to a bunch of different moon landing stuff in preparation for this episode. And within 24 hours, and it's still going on now, the Google news stories that pop up on my smartphone are all about space now. All of them. And that did not start happening until on my laptop I started researching the moon hoax.
0: Now, hold on a second. You and I have been discussing this on the tweeters.
1: Right.
0: On the direct messages. So I'm pretty sure Twitter and Google's do the talking.
1: Okay. Well, you're right about that. That's true because that was on my phone most of it.
0: Yeah.
1: But the moon stuff did not, until I started researching it and talking to you about it, the space news stories were not there in my news feed on my smartphone. And now that's all there is.
0: Yep.
1: Super weird.
0: When Leela comes up with an episode for Fun Fact Friday, I'll go and do searches for it and whatnot. And I try really hard to, like, when I close Firefox, it completely wipes everything. Like I start from scratch every time I open it. I use DuckDuckGo. But still, I need to get a pie hole or something that completely blocks all that stuff. But excuse me.
1: It just blew my mind that it was like, I don't know. It's connected to my IP address, I guess. I always kind of thought it was like device to device, but it's obviously not.
0: No, you've got a profile, man.
1: Yeah.
0: Have you ever downloaded your data from Google?
1: No, I need to. I've gotten off with the Gmails and the everything like that. The only Google product I use is YouTube.
0: I've gone to my own server for everything. I've got a news reader on there. I've got voice over IP. I've got all my files are stored on my own server. Run my email.
1: Well, if I don't have an online calendar, profile where they can track me, how am I ever going to get recruited to work on the moon base for NASA?
0: Exactly. Yeah. I like trying to confuse the algorithms. That's one of my hobbies. If you like, you go and like a bunch of Biden stuff and then go by like a bunch of Trump stuff. The algorithms flip out.
1: Yeah. Yeah.
0: They don't know what to feed you.
1: As Ari Shaffir did that experiment years back where he just for like a week only watched videos of puppies on YouTube, and then all his recommendations on YouTube and Twitter and all that were for puppies, dog shelters.
0: Did you hear about Target with the pregnancy thing?
1: No, fill me in.
0: All right. So Target started sending mail to this guy's address talking about prenatal vitamins and diapers and, you know, baby clothes and all this kind of stuff. And he's like, man, why are they sending me all this stuff? And essentially the daughter, his daughter had been buying prenatal vitamins or something from Target for her friend who was pregnant. And Target tracks you as you go through their stores.
1: Right.
0: When you walk in, they've got their, you know, I don't know if it's facial recognition, but it recognizes you. Okay. Big guy, red shirt, you know, and it tracks where you go through the store so they can do their planograms and maximize their PSYOP against you. But basically this.
1: And a lot of those stores also ping your cell phone, your Bluetooth or something to like, Yeah, yeah. To send you ads.
0: Device IDs and all that stuff.
1: Yeah.
0: But basically, she had gone in and bought some stuff from the pregnancy section. So Target, and she used her Target card, or she used a MVP, whatever their little card is they have, or the app or something like that. And it tagged her as being pregnant. So it started sending her dad all this, you know, pregnancy stuff, or she used her dad's card, or whatever. Anyway, it was so...
1: That's so crazy.
0: The dad, like, flipped out, and she's like, no, I'm a virgin. And he's like, oh, you're pregnant, blah, blah, blah. It was... I think that's how the story went. Or... No. Strike all of that from the record. Target knew this chick was pregnant before she did. Based on... what she was buying. That was it. Because she was buying stuff that people who are pregnant buy, and their algorithm determined that she was pregnant. Which is even more amazing, in my opinion. She wasn't even buying, like, prenatal vitamins or anything like that. It was just her profile of buying, pickles and hot sauce or, you know, whatever early pregnancy women buy determined that she was pregnant before she knew she was.
1: Yeah, if you can send me that after this episode, I'd love to put that in the show notes, because that's a cool thing.
0: Yeah, I completely botched the first part of that. I couldn't remember the story.
1: No, that's wild. But it doesn't surprise me, but that's something that I think people would be interested in looking at. Here's Owen Benjamin, just a little rant he had on the moon.
10: They're making you believe in something ridiculous. They're like, oh, no, I mean, the budget committee, $60 million a day isn't enough to do what they seamlessly did in 1969. And then they went back and drove some rovers around on it with a guy named Buzzed, who happens to be a fall-down drunk whose mom committed suicide the same year that they went to the space, allegedly, and her name was Moon. The more absurd it is, the more they control your mind. Government. Mentality. Ment. Look at the root word of ment. And this will still work on people.
1: So I watched a documentary about how Kubrick, and I don't buy into the Kubrick narrative necessarily, but no, after watching 2001 recently, I could see it, but there's not much evidence there. There's a little bit, but there's not much. But I watched this documentary called Kubrick, and this was the first clip I pulled from
11: that. In 6 days, God created the heavens and the earth. On the seventh day, Stanley Kubrick sent everything back for modifications. So wrote a critic. 1 year after the death of the famous director, who now rests in peace in the garden of his home just outside London, his wife Christiane and Jan Harlan, his production manager and Christiane's brother, spoke to us about the filming of Barry Lyndon.
12: Stanley was very much trying to photograph Barry Lyndon so that the atmosphere of the 18th century should be retained on the screen. He loved those paintings from the period. And he didn't know exactly how to do it. There is no camera built for this. So he was looking desperately for faster lenses to shoot a scene at candlelight.
13: He contacted as many people as possible whenever he needed to know something.
12: And then he hit it because of an article in a science magazine on this Zeiss lens. It turned out that NASA was the original customer of Zeiss. And Stanley then said, well, let me speak to them and see whether we could test it. Let me worry about that. And it finally worked.
11: For 25 years, critics have been asking one question about the stunning visuals of Barry Lyndon. Why did NASA's top officials and Wernher von Braun, the father of space conquest, agree to lend Stanley Kubrick this famous camera and its legendary lens, the only one of its kind in the world? This unique lens had been a jealously guarded secret since its conception. Worth millions of dollars, it was the only lens capable of filming spy satellites in pitch darkness. On January the 1st, 2001, Christiane Kubrick began looking through the late director's archives. There, buried under a mountain of documents, she discovered a file bearing the White House logo and stamped Top Secret. In it was the answer to that question.
1: I don't know. The Kubrick thing, I didn't lend any credence to until I watched this documentary, and I'm still not sold on it, but I do I've always loved the idea of it, of Kubrick faking the moon. But in I'll end the episode with my old No Agenda mix. One of the lyrics in there was, the moon landing proved Stanley Kubrick wasn't that great because it looked so bad, you know?
0: That Deep Thoughts radio that I've been listening to, apparently that guy has actually been in contact with Kubrick's, one of his kids. And he doesn't, now that he's talked to the kids and run some histories and they've dug into it, he doesn't feel like Kubrick was actually the one doing the filming and whatnot. Mm-hmm. But maybe he consulted.
1: Right. Potato, potato, though.
0: Yeah. So, I mean, plausible deniability. Oh, no, I was in Italy when that happened.
1: Right.
0: You know,
1: well, I have no idea if Kubrick was involved at all, but I do like the idea, if that makes sense.
0: Yeah. Yeah. It's such a tangled web. And, yeah, it's so much fun to speculate and look at all the different little things. Like the one I couldn't get a clip of, because honestly, the audio was just so bad. It was from, I think it was from the BBC or something. You can find it on archive.org. It's, if you type in moon landing band, I think. It's not the greatest video, but basically the video of them recording the Earth from outside of the window, the round window. And they supposedly had the camera up against the window.
1: Oh yeah, Bart Sobrell in his movie really covered that, where it looks like they're putting the thing of the Earth was just like a pasted to the window. It wasn't actually. Yeah,
0: the going theory is that they were in orbit, which is, it's not hard to do. You know, you just get enough thrust to get up there, the right spot, and there you go. But if you look at the footage, the Earth, you're not seeing continents. You're not seeing continents. You're not seeing. And apparently they took a crescent piece of paper and stuck it to one side to make it look like the dark side and the light side of the Earth. Mm-hmm. And apparently somebody walked in front of the camera because the camera was on the opposite side of the shuttle and shooting out that one window. And they had completely darkened the entire thing. But it looked like. You got to go watch the video.
1: I've seen it. No, yeah. Bart Sobrell spent 45 minutes during one of his documentaries, because he had several, just deconstructing that one piece of footage.
0: Okay, yeah.
1: Because it really looks like somebody walked in front of the outside. It looks like, like you said, they're looking out, they're filming out from the window towards Earth, and it looked like somebody walked between Earth and the outside of the shuttle.
0: Yeah, did you see when they flipped the lights on?
1: Remind me. It's been a while.
0: Okay, so the full clip, because they started recording the Earth from out, you know, they're just stuck the camera against the window is what they said. But the camera was across the shuttle, pointing at a round window that was looking at the Earth, but just a small portion of it. but then they had all the lights off, so it would look like space around Earth. But then they turned the lights on.
1: Yeah.
0: And the astronauts
1: it's coming back to me.
0: Sitting there. And they're like, did we get the shot? It's like, yeah, we got it. Yeah, they'll cut it up and blah, blah, blah, blah. And there was somebody, you can actually hear somebody in the radio telling them how to get the shot to make it look right. And it's like, okay, if that video exists, okay, throw out everything else, right? Okay, throw out everything else. If that video exists of them faking a shot of the Earth, why would you believe anything else that comes from them?
1: Right. Well, I have friends who are flat earthers, and I'm not a flat earther, but I can't even blame them, because it's like NASA has lied about so much. They faked 6 moon missions. I don't blame you for thinking they're lying about the Earth being round, honestly.
0: I 100% believe the Earth is flat. I also 100% believe the Earth is round. I also 100% believe the Earth is hollow, and there are
1: Wait a minute. Backtrack. Hang on. You 100% believe it's flat and 100% believe it's round?
0: Yes.
1: Oh, I see what you're saying, because
0: it depends on who I'm talking to. And okay. None of this stuff influences the way I vote, so it shouldn't matter to you.
1: Right. Well, it can be flat and round, right?
0: Why
1: like
0: not?
1: A pizza.
0: Yeah. Well, there's one model that I saw that, okay, so like the outside, think of like a, okay, you take a flat table, right? And then you drop a big metal ball and it makes an indent, right? Mm-hmm. Like a semicircle indent. And then take another ball and push it up from underneath and warp it again. So there's a curvature, but the curvature goes down and then back up the walls.
1: Right.
0: So it's like a wave. And that would explain the curvature and the Earth being like a flat on a table. So there you go. No, I like stories. I like stories. I believe that Bilbo Baggins went to Smaug's lair and saw all that gold. I believe all these things because it makes life more interesting. Oh, did you know that Kim Jong-un found a cave full of unicorns? People say he's lying, but I believe him because that makes life more interesting.
1: Right. Yeah, no, I feel you. Yeah, I could talk about flat Earth all day. I know way too much about it. For someone who doesn't believe in it, I know way too much about the theories because I have
0: that rabbit hole.
1: A handful of friends that are legit flat earthers. Most of them are very into... It's usually a religious thing with most of the flat earthers I know. But I love Eddie Bravo's way of explaining it because he's on Joe Rogan. I think it was with him and Alex Jones. It was like Alex and Joe were like, Eddie, why would they lie about the Earth being round? Like, why would they lie about it being flat and say it's round? And Eddie Bravo was like, think about it, man. If you're on a ball, you're nowhere. You're stuck.
0: Yep.
1: They don't want you to know there's more land out there.
0: Yep. Have you ever seen the Admiral Byrd clips about flat Earth?
1: Yeah.
0: Where he flew, you know, past it, or some people say it's because of the hollow Earth. And, you know, that Admiral Byrd clip about him seeing the amazing land beyond the poles was the flat earthers have grabbed onto it. The hollow earthers have grabbed onto it. Everybody's grabbed onto that. And it's so entertaining.
1: that's one of the best. Yeah. I look at flat Earth. It's not like I don't believe in it, but I look at it the same way as I do like people that deny that the Holocaust happened and hear me out, that I don't look at it the same in as far as like a belief, but I look at it as like if I look into it and it ends up being true. I mean, I'd have looked into it, but if I like subscribe to it so much that I start telling people this is how it is, like the Holocaust was fake or the Earth is flat, then it just discredits everything else.
0: Yeah.
1: That I have to say automatically, even if I'm right about it. You know what I'm saying? So well,
0: I've gone, like one of my buddies and I were talking, somebody mentioned something about the flat Earth and I started going into like I said, I've gone down the rabbit hole. So I started throwing all these things out that people are saying, acting like I believed it and everything. And I was like, you know, have you ever observed anything that shows you that the Earth is round that was not put out by NASA? I'm not saying the Earth isn't round. I'm just saying we only have one source of information about this.
1: Right.
0: And you should always question anything where you only have one source of information about it. Now, I think the Earth is round because of a couple of reasons, but I can see how people could be easily tricked, you know, one way or the other, if you've only got one source of information about something. And that's a
1: good argument that the flat earthers make, which is, look, they faked 6 moon missions.
0: Right.
1: What else are they lying about? And, well, you know, you have all the, you know, I'm sure you've heard all the clips of NASA people saying like, well, we actually don't have any real pictures of the whole Earth from space. It's all CGI composites or artist renderings. And we add the colors in. And when you hear them talk like that, you're like, what the hell? Yeah, it's weird.
0: If it comes down to make a cool product, you know, put out your cool picture, little blue marble picture of the Earth, right? And say artist composite of actual photos, you know, put a little disclaimer on it so that you can't, you know, like conspiracy theorists can't be like, oh, look, they said this was real and now it's fake. It's like, well, did we ever really get something that said that it was real? They said this is a picture of the Earth. You know, it's like Twitter. They can do away with all of their, this is a contested statement or something like that. They can get rid of all of that.
1: Official sources have disputed this claim.
0: Right. They could get away with all of that if they would just put up a thing. Next time, every single user logs into Twitter, it just says, don't believe anything you read on this site.
1: Yeah.
0: Use your own judgment as to what is real or not and what sources are good or not, but do not believe anything that you read on this site. And boom, they're done. Oh, God.
1: All right, I'm gonna move on with the clip two of the Kubrick documentary.
0: Oh, yeah, hit it.
1: Vernon Braun.
14: I believe that this nation should commit itself to achieving the goal before this decade is out of landing a man on the moon and returning.
15: Need some beans for the chowder here.
16: We choose to go to the moon in this decade and do the other thing. Not because they are easy, but because they are hard.
11: NASA's decision to lend Kubrick this legendary lens was the culmination of a story that had begun 15 years before. In 1961, John F. Kennedy, in a famous speech, made landing on the moon his top priority. 1 month earlier, the Russian Yuri Gagarin had become the first man in space. The Soviets had won in Korea, Berlin, and Cuba. All that was left was the moon, and they would do anything to get there first. The Americans wanted to restore their self-esteem. It had been dealt a serious blow by Gagarin.
17: They decided that you can do this best by creating an objective, something that is very tough to reach, but if you reach it, then you have done the job right.
18: And there was a lot of discussion inside and outside the space community of what that should be. And clearly the moon was the winning idea.
11: The task of putting a man on the moon was entrusted to the German scientist Wernher von Braun. Recruited at the end of the Second World War, von Braun had worked for NASA ever since, with complete impunity. During the war, he'd used prisoners from the Dora concentration camp to build his V-2 rockets. 20,000 slave workers died constructing his underground factories. But the Americans turned a blind eye to von Braun's Nazi past.
1: So, yeah, that is, ties right into Paperclip. We just hired thousands of Nazi scientists, and a couple of them started to run NASA.
0: Yep.
1: OSS turned into the CIA.
0: And they're like, you got to do this. We bring you up on Nazi war crimes. You got to do it.
1: Yeah. And if you're willing to do what von Braun did and hang the 5 slowest Jewish workers in your rocket factory every week, hang them to death.
0: Yep.
1: Why would you not be willing to fake a moon mission?
0: Exactly.
1: So, this is kind of an interesting clip. A lot of people I've talked to that believe the moon landing was real. If I bring up how in 1969 were they able to live stream the moon landing to Earth from how far away is the moon from Earth?
0: 239,000, something like that.
1: Yeah, it's 239.
0: Yes, give or take 20,000.
1: Okay. Yeah. And sidebar, since the moon missions, no one's been more than 370 miles from the Earth's surface.
0: Yep. Except for Elon's. So this is, that car Elon sent up into space?
1: Yeah.
0: There's a theory there's a body in the trunk. I can't remember who it said it was. But there's a theory there's a body in the trunk.
1: When I was on a Hog Story, Fletcher pointed out something that was really funny. The SpaceX launch that was out in space, Fletcher said, and I need to find it. I kind of keep telling myself I'll look it up and still haven't. But Fletcher said that on the live stream of that SpaceX launch, there's a mouse running around on the outside of the spacecraft.
0: Not even that. If you go watch the, I'm sure that there's videos of just this particular part, but I'm sure you've seen the footage of, the spaceman in the car and the Earth is in the background, right?
1: Yeah. Yeah.
0: So for about 2 frames, the feed screws up and the backdrop goes away and it's inside of a studio.
1: Wow.
0: On the actual live stream.
1: Man, you got to send me that. That's classic. I'm going to try to make these show notes jam-packed for any doubters. Oh, yeah.
0: I've already sent you the Target thing.
1: Okay, awesome. okay, so yeah, this guy... this is what a NASA guy explaining how it was... Oh, yeah, sorry. I got sidetracked. People, when I talk to them about the moon landing, will say... I'll be like, how did they live stream in 1969 before internet or Wi-Fi from 240,000 miles away to Earth to where it broadcast live on TV? You know, like in Australia, there's hundreds of witnesses that say a can of Coca-Cola rolled across the moon soundstage right. during the live broadcast. But how are they live broadcasting it from the moon in 1969? And the response I usually get was, no, it wasn't live. Like, people will tell me, like, no, it wasn't live. Like, they had to get, like, back close to Earth, and then we got it days later. And this guy from NASA debunks that argument right here.
9: I'd like to explain briefly to you, if you'll put up the first graphic, of how TV got from the moon. This is a graphic showing that on the moon, we had Mr. LeBar and Westinghouse slow scan camera that downlinked to three locations, Parkes Radio Astronomy in Australia, Honeysuckle Creek Tracking Station, which was a manned flight station, and to Goldstone in the Mojave Desert. The slow scan from Parkes was remoted to Sydney. Honeysuckle converted video to broadcast to Sydney, and the best video they had was transmitted via Intelsat. You'll see that the video came down into California. Goldstone and the Intelsat site in California relayed this by landline and microwave directly to Houston, where it was released to the world. This video, originally before conversion for formats that could be viewed by the world, was called Slow Scan, was recorded on 14-track tapes, and was considered just a track of telemetry. Also, there has been some questions about the Slow Scan search and what we're looking for. We're looking for the original Slow Scan video, which we all know has a higher quality than the converted by the nature of the state of the art in that year, 1969. We are not looking for video that hasn't been seen. There was no video that came down slow scan that was not converted live, fed live to Houston, and fed live to the world.
1: So there you go.
0: Yeah.
1: So it was live streamed from the moon. Go ahead.
0: No, just saying back then, man. First Twitch channel right there.
1: Yeah. Just the idea that they could live stream from 240,000 miles away in 1969 should raise a couple red flags for anybody, but that's for you to decide. this is Joe Rogan before he before he kind of mildly sold out. I was listening to his show in the first 100 episodes, and it's nothing like it is now. The Joe Rogan Experience, but this is, I think he was on Man Cow, and this is pre Joe Rogan sellout, a classic rant from Rogan.
19: Speaking of flying through space, you don't think the moon landing is real?
20: No, I don't. No. Do you?
19: Yeah.
20: Why do you think the moon landing is real? Why don't you tell me why?
19: I saw it on television.
20: Oh, you're a genius. Oh, beep that.
21: We'll bleep it. No, it's okay. We got it.
20: That's genius. You saw it on TV? That's awesome. I'm going to show you some CGI. I'm going to show you King Kong. I saw that on TV, too. This is an 80-foot gorilla. He's running around kidnapping white chicks. You should check it out. 1972 was the last time a human being has been through the Van Allen radiation belt. 1972. That's the last time. There's been only 7 trips ever that human beings have ever gone past 400 miles. Every single space station mission, every space shuttle, every satellite, all of those are inside the protective Van Allen radiation belts, which started 1,000 miles. They go from 1,000 miles to, depending on who you ask, if you ask NASA, 24,000 miles. If you ask James Van Allen, the guy who discovered it, it's 67,000 miles of intense radiation that's in a gigantic donut band that covers around the Earth. Now, even if you got outside of that band, you have to deal with solar cycles. There's the apex of a 20-year solar cycle was between 1969 and 1972. All the time when these guys are making those missions. Any one of those guys out there in those Tiny little aluminum shielded crafts would have been killed instantly during any solar flare.
19: Why fake it?
2: Thank you, Kyle.
20: Why fake it? Why not fake it?
3: You should open with that.
20: If you look at any of the footage online, it looks ridiculous. It looks stupid. If you look at the videos, it looks ridiculous and dumb. You know why? Because in 1969, nobody anticipated that we were going to have VCRs and the internet. We were going to be able to watch that. They wanted to win the Cold War. The Soviet Union had over 10 firsts in space. First man in space, first woman in space, they had everything. First dog in space. They had first satellite. They were so much more advanced than the Americans were. But the Americans were more advanced in trickery. And that's what they did. They figured out a way to fake it. That's why when Neil Armstrong got back, first of all, he went insane. They went into a deep depression. So did Buzz Aldrin. He became a huge alcoholic. He gave no interviews. Neil Armstrong still to this day will not give interviews. He gave one speech that he gave at the 25th anniversary of the moon landing. And this is what he said in front of America's best honor students. He said, "We have here amongst us America's best and brightest." And the quote was, "You will achieve many great things if you could peel away one of truth's hidden layers." That's a speech this guy gives standing in front of the top honor students of the country. Not, "I went to the moon." He doesn't say that. He gives this cryptic speech. Now, Bill Clinton, in page 100, I think it's 156 of his book, My Life, he gives this story about how when he was a kid, he was working with this carpenter. And this carpenter said, "You know, I don't believe man landed on the moon." It was 3 months after the moon landing. And he said, "I thought that guy was ridiculous." He said, "You know what? I don't believe anything those TV fellas show you." He said, "After 8 years in the White House, I thought maybe that guy was ahead of his time."
21: Wow.
20: This is in Bill Clinton's autobiography. Wow. This is in his book. There's no way people went on the moon. There's no way.
1: By the way, it's impossible
20: today. China wants to go back to the moon. They don't even have a clue how to do it. They're going to try to get there in 2020. America thinks we could possibly go back in 2017. All of the hard data, the telemetry data, 14,000 reels is missing. No one can find it. What the telemetry data
21: that
20: is, that's the binary
21: data,
20: the ones and the zeros that show the distance between the command module and the Earth during every step of the way on the way to the moon and back, which you can't fake. They don't have that. They can't find it, which you would think would be in a locked golden vault in the Smithsonian. But no, they can't find it. Well, they say, "Well, you know, they placed laser reflectors on the moon. You could shoot a laser beam. That's proof." Well, it's not proof because the Russians did it twice with unmanned probes. The Russians also collected space samples and samples of the moon.
21: Very amazing, and I've had these guys on. And
20: Which guys?
21: The different guys on the internet that are behind.
20: There's a lot of guys, and I've debated that one guy, that Phil Plait from Battlestar. I clown that guy.
21: The guy that gets in every astronaut's face.
20: Well, that guy's a crazy Christian, and he's nuts. Which is, you know what, you have to be a little crazy to look that deep into this theory, because it seems so solid. We went to the moon. It seems so solid until you look into it.
21: But here's the only thing. We can't keep anything quiet in this country.
20: It doesn't matter. No one's keeping it quiet.
21: Everybody
20: can go look at it.
21: The astronauts, I mean,
20: those guys are afraid of their lives. Gus Grissom, the pilot who was the guy who died on the launch pad along with two of his friends, he was a public critic of NASA. He put a lemon, he hung it on the simulator, put a lemon and put it on a hanger and hung it. He was dead in that same cockpit. He died like 2 weeks later. He burned to death inside of that. They were terrified. This is a matter of life and death. These guys were in the middle of a huge Cold War between Russia, and they wanted to show that America had technological superiority. The race to the moon lane, all that stuff is not about going to the moon and collecting things. It's about military superiority. It's about the ability to do things with military technology. All that stuff they use for NASA, all the stuff they use for the stealth bomber, the space shuttle, all those missions, it's not for philanthropy missions. That's to fuel the military industrial complex. The machine behind this is all the military. And getting to the moon first is making a statement that we have military technological superiority over Russia, and that's what they did.
21: Is Bigfoot real?
20: I don't know. You tell me.
21: The more you look into it,
20: every photograph of the moon looks goofy. There's intersecting shadows that show more than one light source. And you can try to explain any one of these things away, which many people do.
21: Joe, the
20: problem is when you look at them all together.
21: Joe, we're not on for 10 hours.
1: Classic Rogan. So he brought up Gus Grissom. This is the original news report after those three astronauts who were all public critics of NASA's moon mission and said, NASA's not ready. This is a big scam, blah, blah, blah. The week they died, this was, CBS. I don't know what news outlet did it, but, you know, one of the two channels that existed back at that time.
22: Apollo
2: fellow astronauts Roger Chaffee, Edward White, and Gus Grissom lose their lives in a tragic flash fire aboard their grounded space capsule. The tragedy occurred during a simulated countdown for the first flight of the Apollo program, whose goal is to put a man on the moon by 1970. Grissom and White were veterans of spaceflight, Chaffee a rookie. During a drill similar to this, the entire three-man crew

0: The capsule, a blackened shell. One reporter said it looked like the inside of a furnace. Investigators theorized that perhaps a short circuit or electrical overload may have sparked the blaze. 27 would-be rescuers were all overcome by smoke and heat. Apollo astronauts Chaffee, White, and Grissom, martyred heroes who gave their lives in total dedication to duty. Their memory will forever be honored.
1: Have you ever seen the show Lost in Space? The old one?
2: Yes.
1: Danger, danger, Will Robinson.
2: Yeah.
1: The background music sounds exactly like this does, and it's from, you know, the same decade, but
2: yeah,
1: it's kind of funny.
2: I interviewed a guy who got the rights to the unaired seasons that they had written the episodes, and he was contracted, or he got bought the, I can't remember this, what he did, but
1: like the original Irwin Allen show.
2: Yeah. Yeah. They wrote more seasons of it that never got picked up by the station, and he ended up doing the comic books for him.
1: Oh, cool. Which is,
2: yeah. I interviewed
1: him. Is that like unaired? They were before season one or after season three, or how did that work?
2: After season three. There was a season four.
1: What's the last episode? The Junkyard? Is that the last one?
2: Oh God, I don't know.
1: Junkyard in Space.
2: It's been a while. But
1: I remember all of season one starts, and the Russians were trying to sabotage it, so they hired Dr. Smith.
2: Uh-huh.
1: Originally, the robot and Dr. Smith weren't in the pilot episode, and they reworked it. And the whole first season, which is all black and white, they're in space for the first couple episodes, and then for the rest of the whole season, like 30 episodes or whatever, they're on that first planet they land on, and all this crazy stuff is happening on that planet. And they leave that planet season two, and they're on a couple different planets throughout that season. And by the time season three rolls around, they're on a different planet every episode. It's like every episode they're in a different planet, like the vegetable planet with like the carrot guy.
2: Oh, God. Yeah. Like I said, it's been a while.
1: It's like season three, it's like every episode they're on a new planet. It's so funny.
2: I see. Okay. When Walking Dead came out, I thought that's what it was going to be. I thought that it was going to be like, you know, starting story to get the crew together, right? And then it was going to be them traveling different adventures every week. And then it just turned into like the same thing over and over. I miss TV. I miss episodes of TV where it's a different story every week. Star Trek was like that.
1: Right.
2: You know, you'd occasionally have a sequel to a episode 10 episodes ago, but pretty much it was Monster of the Week every week. I miss that. That's kind of what I do with my fiction podcast is there's no overarching story. It's an anthology. Every episode is different. So
1: where can people find that, by the way? Because I've listened to a couple episodes in the last few days. It was good.
2: It's Meet Us Pod. I wasn't super creative with the name. And having a unique name, I can just stick Meet Us on the beginning of stuff or the end,
1: right,
2: and it makes it unique. Yeah, it's Meet Us Pod, MEDUSPOD .com. I got three episodes I'm working on right now. I'm going to try and become more regular with it. I love telling stories.
1: I like what I heard. I'm gonna have to do a deeper dive soon because I've only been listening to Fun Fact Friday. I didn't until recently. I didn't realize you had another podcast. But back to Walking Dead. You're like the first person I've heard say exactly what I felt about that show, because with Walking Dead, you had the first season was six episodes, and more happened in that first season than in like the next six seasons combined.
2: Yep. And that's how it should be. Because I was a fan of the comic. I've actually got a stack of the comics sitting right next to me right now. So I was a big fan of the comics. And then the show just kind of, I don't know. And then the firearms, because so inaccurate. That, when it comes to firearms, that is the least accurate show that I've ever seen that wasn't just straight up a parody, like a joke.
1: Yeah.
2: Because I've seen somebody on that show pick up a revolver, and it made a pump shotgun cocking noise. Not when he cocked it, not when he fired it. He picked it up off of a table and it made that noise.
1: Yeah.
2: And I'm kind of deep in the firearms. I'm a firearms instructor.
1: Cool.
2: On the weekends. So that kind of stuff really bothers me.
1: I just couldn't believe how in season one they go all this stuff happens in six episodes. They end up going to the CDC, and I'm like, oh, this is going to be cool. Eventually, they're going to figure out where the virus came from and all this stuff. And then the second season has twice as many episodes.
2: Sitting at the farm.
1: And they're at the farm the whole season. And then what was it? Season three.

0: were at the prison for 20 episodes, and it was just like, I was like, oh my God, it got so stupid. God,
1: and there's anyway, so much memorable stuff in that first season, the tank and going into Atlanta, and there's so much memorable stuff. And then like you could chop down the other seasons of that show to 5 episodes a piece, and it would probably be amazing.
0: Right. Yeah, there was just so much filler. And also when Dale got killed, the old dude.
1: Yeah.
0: That was a bummer.
1: When his dad won.
0: Anyway.
1: Sidetrack. Speaking of sidetrack, can we take a 1.5 minute intermission?
0: Yeah, I mean, we could take a 5 or 10 if you want. I'm a little past halfway through the clip, so.
1: Oh, okay. I got to hit the head.
0: Yeah, yeah. Right, I actually did that during the Rogan. I took a piss during the Rogan.
1: I had an inkling you might have been doing that.
0: Yeah. I was like, this clip's over 4 minutes. I can pee.
1: I'll be right back.
0: All right, yeah. I'll put a tune on or something, and we'll reconvene in about 5-ish minutes.
1: Okay.
2: Hillary Clinton is starting a podcast.

0: the Hillary Clinton experience, just to rip off Joe Rogan right away.
1: Good morning. The local newspaper Le Parisien is reporting that a fire alarm went off here at Notre Dame Cathedral shortly after 6 p.m. on Monday. But a computer bug showed the fire's location in the wrong place. The paper is also reporting the flames may have started at the bottom of the spire and may have been caused by an electrical problem in an elevator.

0: fire. But we know who did, and the heat would fade them. We did not fire.
1: Hey.
2: Hello?
1: I'm back.
2: Am I back?
1: Hello?
2: Hey.
1: All right, we're doing a live.
3: This is a new live son of a bitch.
2: This, oh God, I can do Alex Jones most nights. But the throat's a little
4: My short. God, for 25 years, they've been growing babies in cows.
3: They're putting things in the water that turns the frogs gay.
1: That's good. That's better than my Alex Jones. That's pretty good.
2: Well, I'm from Texas.
1: Okay, so I'm going to try to plow through these clips and wrap her up. Gus Grissom. He died in a fire. Kind of fishy.
5: Virgil Gus Grissom was selected as one of the original seven astronauts. A family man and a veteran of several space flights, he was a national hero and was likely to be the first man to walk on the moon. But Grissom was also an outspoken critic of the space program and was quoted as saying, "Someone's going to get killed."
1: Ding, ding, ding.
5: Unfortunately, Grissom's worst fears were soon realized. On January 27th, 1967, 2 years before the first moon landing, Grissom and his crew boarded the Apollo 1 capsule for a full-scale simulation. The problems began almost immediately. First, the capsule's communication systems failed.
6: You copy? No, I didn't read your chuck at all. I can't read your chuck. You want to try the phone?
5: Suddenly, the capsule burst into flames with the astronauts sealed inside.
1: Yeah, so in this next clip, you'll hear from Gus Grissom's son and his widow, who suspect foul play from NASA.
5: Tragically, Gus Grissom, Ed White, and Roger Chaffee lost their lives before ever leaving the launch pad. Gus Grissom's family believes the Apollo 1 fire was no accident.
7: I think it was intentionally sabotaged by someone. It's been a question in my mind, what was found in the accident investigation and how was that handled? Was the CIA involved or, you know, whoever? But it was done intentionally.
5: Grissom's family doesn't know who was responsible for his death or why it happened. But they say NASA knows the truth.
8: Gus gave his life for this program, and I feel like that it is up to NASA to come forward and give us a direct answer to what really happened.
5: Were Gus Grissom and the Apollo 1 astronauts victims of a tragic accident, or were they intentionally silenced because they knew too much? We may never know. The cause of the fire is still a mystery, and the capsule remains locked away at a military base. But Grissom wasn't the only Apollo critic to meet with a suspicious and untimely death. Thomas Ronald Barron was a safety inspector during Apollo 1's construction. After the fire, Barron testified before Congress that the Apollo program was in such disarray that the United States would never make it to the moon. He claimed his opinions made him a target.
9: Has there been any pressure on you by NASA?
10: Nothing. We were, my wife and I were somewhat harassed at home when this first thing broke some time back, but it's going away now.
5: As part of his testimony, Barron submitted a 500-page report detailing his findings.
11: There was a real fear that the program could be stopped dead in its tracks.
5: Then exactly 1 week after he testified, Barron's car was struck by a train. Barron, his wife, and stepdaughter were killed instantly.
12: I believe that Thomas Ronald Barron was murdered because he had the truth to tell about the Apollo project.
5: Barron's report mysteriously disappeared, and to this day, it has never been found.
2: We taped over it, accidentally.
1: Yeah. We taped over it, our bad.
2: Yeah, oops, sorry. You know, some of the most important footage that's ever been shot on film, I recorded Rick's Funniest Home Videos over it.
1: How great would it be if AFV was what they recorded over?
2: Oh my God. Do I 100% believe that a government worker who was told to go grab some tapes because they need to record something, would just grab whatever they found and take it to their boss and then record over it? Do I believe that? Yeah. I've worked in government adjacent companies before. And it just seems like.
1: Yeah, but wasn't it like a warehouse full of telemetry data that they lost? It wasn't like.
2: Yeah.
1: It's not like you can. It has to be a willing thing to lose that much footage and telemetry data.
2: Yeah. I feel like if it was that important, it would have a nice label on it or something.
1: It's like when Garrison subpoenaed the National Archives in 1967 to get the JFK to have a look at JFK's brain to find out the trajectory that the bullet came from, the headshot. And the National Archives said, oh, we lost his brain. Sorry, the brain of the president that was just murdered a couple years back disappeared. It's like that level of incompetence. Yeah. Like at a certain point, you can't chalk stuff like that up to incompetence.
2: No. I mean, you can chalk up a lot to incompetence. Trust me. But that sort of thing, that's not happening by accident.
1: Right.
2: Let me put it this way. The people who work in the National Archive, one day it's there and one day it's gone. So yeah, they lost it. But it's not like somebody tossed it out and ended up at the dump. No. Somebody took it because it needed to be taken for their purposes. So like I said, compartmentalized. You know?
1: Yeah.
2: If all you're told to do is pull this lever, we'll pay you a healthy sum to pull this lever every hour. Heck yeah, I'm pulling this lever. Now, little do you know, that lever is like murdering babies. You know, it's not my fault. I was just pulling the lever. I didn't know what I was doing.
1: Right. Yeah. Yeah, that, exactly. So at least half of these next clips, I got off Bingit.io, so I got to give a shout out to Curry and Dvorak for the fabulous No Agenda research engine that they have concocted.
13: I'm going to Bing it.
14: Yeah.
13: You're going to Bing it? Good.
15: Go to Bingit.io.
14: Binging it? Yeah. Bing it.
15: It's pretty damn useful. I've just been gotten into the habit of just binging stuff.
14: Yeah, Bing it.
1: Bing it, bitch. So there was a. On the show, I guess it was a year and a half ago on No Agenda, they played this clip of this guy that found these moon tapes, like a former NASA intern.
2: Uh-huh.
1: And this is kind of goofy how this is all shaked out.
16: Welcome back. A former NASA intern could soon become a millionaire when he sells 3 lost reels of original videotape showing man's first steps on the moon. Imagine that. This is a photo of the reels that will go up for sale through Sotheby's. The auction site says the intern bought these and 1,100 other reels at a government surplus auction for about, get this, $200 in the 1970s. The man told Reuters, quote, I had no idea there was anything of value on them. I was selling them to TV stations just to record over, to make some money. The man says his father spotted the tape on these 3 reels, which read Apollo 11, the name of the mission where Neil Armstrong, Buzz Aldrin first walked on the moon. And back in 2006, NASA publicly admitted it lost the tapes ahead of the 40th anniversary of that moonwalk. Now they're set to be sold at auction at the end of the month on the 50th anniversary. They're expected to go up for about $2 million.
1: I looked for a follow-up story on this as to where the tapes went after they were sold, and I couldn't really find anything. Maybe I didn't look hard enough, but you would think
2: some shadowy,
1: I'd like to see that footage.
2: Either some billionaire who wanted to remain anonymous got a hold of him, who wanted some blackmail material on somebody, or you know, government just bought it back and swept it all under the rug.
1: Or the whole story was fake. Who knows?
2: Right. Yeah, that could have all been fake too, to make it look like It got put on the take it to the auction truck instead of take it to the secure warehouse truck, you know, to make it look like it was, oh, we didn't lose them. They were just put sent on the wrong place, you know?
1: Yeah.
2: Still incompetence, but
1: yeah, it's
2: kind of like
1: not,
2: the,
1: it doesn't
2: the,
1: look some, great.
2: Somebody bought it. Somebody bought it. Like you said, it could have been called totally fake.
1: I don't know. It's these, a lot of this stuff is like, I know it's not what we're being told, but what that means. Yeah. I don't know.
2: Right.
1: Here's the head of NASA saying that we're about to go to the moon for the first time.
17: So as we go forward, there's a lot that needs to be done. In order to create the architecture that we need to create at the moon, we've got to have the SLS rocket. Again, the most powerful rocket the United States of America has ever built. We need a European service module. When we go to the moon for the first time, it will be international in nature. The European service module is a critical component to the Orion crew capsule. The Orion crew capsule is how we get our astronauts to the vicinity of the moon. But there's not enough delta V there to go to low lunar orbit and land on the surface of the moon. So we need to get more delta V. Where do we get that? We are building a reusable command module in orbit around the moon that we call Gateway.
1: Now, I have heard this explained away, and it's plausible.
2: That's, yeah, that's what I was about to say. If it the, just depends on where you put that comma.
1: Exactly. But he, it's like he misread it or something.
17: Again, right. The most powerful rocket the United States of America has ever built. We need a European service module. When we go to the moon for the first time, it will be international in nature.
1: Yeah, so he could be saying,
2: when we
1: for
2: go
1: the
2: to
1: first
2: the moon,
1: time, when we go, when for yeah. the first time that we go to the moon, it will be international in nature.
2: Yeah,
1: you can explain that one away pretty easily. But it's still the cadence does not imply that.
2: No,
1: he says when we go to the moon for the first time. He doesn't say when we go to the moon for the first time. It will be an. It's like he didn't. If he was reading off a teleprompter or something, he
2: wants to come out.
1: Yeah, it sounds like it. And then there's this classic. Clip of Israel's probe that they sent to the moon.
18: So what went wrong on this mission?
19: It was a crash landing. It was really during the last second, the last few seconds, just before the touchdown, they were only 150 meters apparently above the surface, and then mission control lost communication for some reason. So we don't really know what happened during those last meters, but, well, they say that maybe the main engine had a problem. We'll maybe see in further investigations. But what is clear is that the Bereshit lander wasn't very robust. As it's privately funded, it needed to be cheap. So there was no backup for communication systems or for the solar panel to keep costs low. So their big goal was to be the first nation on the moon. This dream obviously crashed. Right. Even though they were so sure to make it, if you look at their Twitter feed, there was one person that tweeted, if they land on the moon successfully, they will be the first nation on the moon. And they corrected not if, but when. So that shows it's not a very scientific approach. It's more of a demonstration of we can. And now they try to be optimistic and to still say it's a success because they came this close.
18: They did come really close, and you know they actually got their lander on the moon, but just not in one piece.
1: Okay. I love how she's like, they will be the first person to be on the moon, and then someone corrected, and you expect her to say, well, no, they wouldn't be the first, but she's like, they corrected not if, but when.
2: Yeah, okay, so in researching this stuff, I dug around a lot, and oddly enough, I didn't bring a lot of clips, but I did a lot of reading. Most of the stuff that I saw in the comment section of most of it, it was like people not in America. And most of the comments, I can't believe you Americans think that y'all landed on the moon.
1: Right.
2: It seems like in the international community, the skepticism of whether we land on the moon or not is much higher.
1: And well, like, yeah, because we, as Americans, we have a bias to believe that it happened.
2: Hoorah! Yeah, we did it.
1: Yeah, number one. Foam finger.
2: Go ahead.
1: Some of this, I'll skip ahead because I think part of this clip is overlaps with what you brought, the clips you brought. But there's a classic one at the end of this.
20: building is going to allow us to go beyond and hopefully take humans into the solar system to explore. So the moon, Mars, asteroids, there's a lot of destinations that we could go to, and we're building these building block components in order to allow us to do that eventually.
21: I'd go to the moon in a nanosecond. The problem is we don't have the technology to do that anymore. We used to, but we destroyed that technology, and it's a painful process to build it back again.
2: Somebody just pulled that lever. Think of that.
1: It makes me want to do the Tim Allen home improvement.
2: Oh, wow, that circles right back around. Have you seen the Doom 1 mod where every skin, every sound, every texture is Tim Allen?
1: No, but that sounds awesome. Can I find that on YouTube? Somebody playing that?
2: I believe you can. Somebody recorded it. Oh my god! Every time he fires a gun,
1: there's a Fallout 4 mod that I was playing where it's like every gun just does the Quagmire giggity noise.
22: Giggity, giggity.
1: Have you played Fallout?
2: I played Fallout 3, and I played a few minutes of Fallout 4.
1: They're on all of them, New Vegas, Fallout, Fallout 3. There's like, I can't remember the name of the creatures, but they have like, our Death Claws, I think is what they are.
2: Yeah.
1: There's a mod on Fallout 4 that turns all the Death Claws into Macho Man Randy Savage with big hands. And he just says his lines and stuff while he's attacking you. It's awesome. So NASA, under the Trump administration, Pence and Trump were like, we got to get the first woman on the moon. So that's going on.
23: We like surprises, don't we?
24: Yep.
23: Yes, we do like surprises. Well, guess what? In a surprise announcement, NASA revealed a new name for its moon program, Artemis. She is a Greek goddess of the moon and twin sister of Apollo. Well, NASA picked the name in hopes of having the first woman land on the moon by 2024. And now, in order to meet that deadline, the Trump administration wants Congress to approve an additional $1.6 billion for NASA on top of its $21 billion budget for next year.
1: It would be such a great victory for women across the world if the first woman that landed on the moon was a trans woman, like a biological male.
2: Oh, man.
1: I mean, we're already doing it in sports, so why not do it on the moon, too?
23: NASA on top of its $21 billion budget for next year. Mark Strassman spoke with a man who's responsible for making the moonshot happen.
25: 50 years ago this July, two Americans left the first footprints in lunar dust. No other country has matched Apollo's moonwalkers. Ignition. But five have sent probes and robots, including Israel and China, just this year.
26: It's not by accident that so many countries around the world right now are going to the moon. And not all of them are going to the moon just to collect rocks. It's a strategic imperative that the United States have a presence there as well.
25: When Jim Bridenstine became NASA's administrator last year, a planned moon landing was a decade away.
27: Ladies and gentlemen, that's just not good enough.
25: But in March, Vice President Mike Pence lit a fire under NASA and its contractors.
27: If NASA is not currently capable of landing American astronauts on the moon in 5 years, we need to change the organization, not the mission.
26: We've seen over and over again administrations change and projects get canceled with billions of dollars wasted of the taxpayer. We're going to shorten the timescale. We're going to make this a reality.
25: That starts by accelerating development of NASA's new mega rocket called the Space Launch System, or SLS. On top would sit NASA's new crew capsule called Orion. Roughly 240,000 miles from Earth, Orion eventually would dock with a planned lunar orbiting space station called Gateway. But the Artemis program lacks one key component.
28: What's the most significant piece of the budget increase?
26: The landing capability. Like, lunar landers are difficult to build. They take time. They take money.
1: I've seen the pictures of the lunar landers. It's cardboard and tinfoil.
26: Like, lunar landers are difficult to build. They take time. They take money. And we don't have that capability.
25: Not yet. But private industry wants that contract.
29: This is Blue Moon.
25: Last week.
1: The beer? A beer this good only comes around once in a blue moon. Hey, Blue Moon, if you're listening,
2: sponsorship.
1: Take a sponsorship.
25: Yeah. History wants that contract.
0: This is Blue Moon.
25: Last week, billionaire Jeff Bezos introduced Blue Moon, his space company's design for a lunar lander. Lockheed Martin also has a design.
28: 5 years to get to the moon. How is that not fairly intense schedule pressure?
26: If somebody says this isn't safe, ultimately they have the authority to throw a red flag and say stop. It is more important for us that our astronauts be safe.
2: So 61, 62, I think it was, what was it, 61 or 62, where JFK said, we're going to get there.
1: Yeah,
2: in
1: yeah.
2: a decade.
1: So well, they killed him because he didn't want to fake it.
2: Yeah, 7 years. And now with the advances we have, and they're like 5 years, and we're like, oh, well, hold on now. That's kind of tight. That's kind of tight. And we're going to need a lot more money.
1: Yeah. So. I think most of the space shit we see, whether it's like, oh, you got a picture. Like, that, what was that new thing they did? They got a picture of a sunspot that looked like a hemorrhoid.
2: What? I've not like seen NASA, this.
1: It was like NASA. Or like some solar, some telescope got a picture of us. It was like the first, this was like a week or two ago. It was like the first ever image captured of a sunspot. Like at least a up close picture.
2: And it looks like a butthole?
1: It looks like a butthole. it looks like a CGI'd butthole. and then, I mean, it's just, I don't know. I think NASA is like most of what we get is PR. And like, if the space probe, I think like you said, there could be bases out on the dark side of the moon. There could be all like Space Force, you know?
2: Yeah.
1: Here's an interesting thought that I had actually just today. You know how Israel, that top, the former head of the Israeli space,
2: how is
1: whatever
2: this
1: it's
2: not
1: called,
2: bigger news?
1: He said, like, there's a galactic, the head of the top head,
2: yeah.
1: former head of the Israeli space program said there's a galactic federation of aliens mm-hmm. that Israel and the U.S. have been in contact with for a long time. Trump wanted to disclose the aliens and introduce the world to the aliens, and the galactic federation told Trump no, which is hilarious to me.
2: Yeah. I'm like, how is this not bigger news? Like,
1: yeah,
2: I
1: it seems like blue beam bullshit to me, like fake alien invasion, but... Okay, so I had this thought today. What if the Galactic Federation is real and they just aren't, they don't want us to leave the Earth yet? And so the Van Allen radiation belts are an artificial force field that the yeah. Galactic Federation put there to keep humans on Earth.
2: Yeah. Yeah, man. Keep the animals caged.
1: Yeah.
2: Because, I mean, what are we doing if we go out there? We're blasting shit.
1: Right. Well, there was a fishbowl and starfish and the handful of projects where they detonated bombs in the upper atmosphere, hydrogen and nuclear bombs to try to blow. And that's the theory is like that flat earthers love that shit because it's like they're trying to get us out of they're trying to break through God's firmament or whatever.
2: Yeah. Yeah. Like, they even did a thing on that on the Simpsons. They were at a baseball game, and he hit a baseball up into the firmament, and it let the waters above down and flooded everything.
1: Yeah.
2: Simpsons did it. But,
1: Simpsons did it. Simpsons did it.
2: Yeah, the fishbowl
1: stuff. Watch the South Park episode where every time Butters tries to come up with a plan, a devious plan, it turns out the Simpsons had already done it.
2: Yeah, yeah, that's where I get the phrase. I've only
1: just watched.
2: It's crazy. I love South Park, but I've only ever seen like maybe 25 episodes total. I just
1: oh man, you got to get on that. It's the greatest show of all time.
2: I've seen the iconic ones, and I've seen a million clips. But like actually sitting and watching episodes has just always been. I had something else to do, you know.
1: Right. Yeah, they put all the seasons, like 24 mm-hmm. seasons or whatever, on HBO Max, but they banned. Like the six episodes Muhammad that make fun of Muhammad and the two episodes that make fun of how you're not allowed to make fun of Muhammad.
2: Yeah. Yeah. They, the Family Guy ones. They don't want to get their headquarters bombed. You know what I mean? I'm just saying. It's like that happens sometimes.
1: There's a video I found on BitChute that I'll put in the show notes. It's It's like 20 minutes maybe, and it's a bunch of different TV shows and movies that reference the fake moon landing. Everything from like Despicable Me to, I don't know, King of the Hill to Family Guy. There's one where like Buzz Aldrin's like on the set. It's like a Family Guy thing. Where it's like, or no, it's Neil Armstrong. He's like, that's one small step for man. He's doing the moon landing. And then he like walks off the sound stage and goes out to the parking lot to his car.
2: Yeah.
1: And this guy's like, Neil Armstrong, wait a minute. You're supposed to be on the moon. And then Neil Armstrong goes, and just like beats him over the head with a crowbar and throws him in his trunk and drives away.
2: Oh, God.
1: Classic.
2: I am on the moon.
1: Say it again.
2: As I am on the moon.
1: Yeah.
2: And then just club them.
1: Well, any final thoughts on the moon? Anything? I feel like I said, it's hard to, a lot of this stuff is so visually based with the evidence, but I think we did a good job covering a lot of the stuff.
2: I mean, if we had the, I don't know if you've implemented chapters into your podcast feed yet, but you can throw the pics up on the podcast 2.0 platform.
1: Oh yeah, that's a good idea.
2: Yeah, that's, I'm going to get into that when,
1: I need to do that. I haven't, cool, I'm on, cool. We're on the, podcast index, but I haven't taken the time to do anything like that.
2: I've been talking to Dave. He's going to put some example code with all the newest stuff in it up on the index soon. So
1: sweet.
2: So I can get in there and, you know, implement.
1: Once you do that, the images, that does that translate to most podcast apps, or does it have
2: just the podcast apps that have implemented it? I know I use Podcast Addict on Android, and I know that they've implemented it because I listened to the Podcast 2.0 show, and he was like, if you look at your podcast player right now and it's implemented the code, then you should be seeing whoever he was talking to's face right now. And I looked on my thing, and yep, there he was. So Podcast Addict has it all implemented.
1: Cool. So, yeah, I'm gonna have to look into that. I wonder if there would be a way to go back and implement that to old episodes too.
2: Yeah,
1: that are already posted.
2: You just plug it right into your RSS feed.
1: Sweet.
2: It's I'm looking forward to it, especially for Fun Fact Friday, because we'll be talking about something and we'll show it on the Twitch stream and the YouTube video. But if you're just listening, and I'm sitting here talking about this really weird looking fish, it'd be neat to be able to plug that right into the podcast app.
1: Yeah, that's awesome. Yeah, I'm definitely gonna have that. That's exciting. I'm definitely gonna have to do that, because that you're right. That would be perfect for this episode.
2: Mm-hmm. And I just sent you the link to the Tim Allen Doom mod.
1: Oh, sweet. Ooh, I can put that in the show notes too, for the hell of it. Gratuitous final clip here. Moonbase.
0: Here, let me give you some classified stuff. Elon Musk a few months ago had his meeting with Vice President, and they're pitching their secret moon base right now, and they've already got their big 3D printers. They've already boosted into orbit. They've already been delivered some of them to the dark side of the moon. Would you like to know the crater number? It's about a half mile right over on the dark side, and they're already setting up this facility with these big 3D printers for the Mars launch, if you even believe any of that. Yeah, Elon. You know, I just really released super classified information about the moon base they're already building. We'll see if I'm dead in a week. I really don't care. Yeah. This isn't a bunch of BSQ crap, folks.
1: That's a good teaser for tomorrow's episode, too, because we're going to be deconstructing QAnon tomorrow.
0: This isn't a bunch of BSQ crap, folks. You're getting the real thing right here. This is always the real McCoy, isn't there? There isn't just a bunch of counterfeits and fakes. There's always the real thing. And everybody knows the real thing when they hear it. Everybody knows the real thing when they see it. Everybody knows the real thing when they feel it.
3: He's so entertaining.
1: He is the most entertaining man on earth.
2: And he's that is him. Like the entire, have you listened to his like 5-hour Joe Rogan episode? He has that much energy for 5 hours.
1: I've listened to all
2: straight.
1: Three that he was on Rogan.
2: Yeah, one of them was really long, and he had that energy the entire time.
1: Oh yeah, it was the second one.
2: One of
1: I
2: the
1: think.
2: Earlier
1: it was
2: ones.
1: The long
2: yeah,
1: one.
2: It was oh my God. I'm like, dude.
1: He was on Tim Pool again recently because YouTube banned the first time him and Michael Malice were on Tim Pool. So Tim Pool was like, hey guys, come back on.
2: Right.
1: And like Ping Trip, who's been on this show a handful of times, made a meme video that they kept referencing. Alex Jones kept referencing that Pink Trip video. I am a gorilla. Murder yourself. or it's just like anytime like they'd be like telling Alex to calm down, he'd just immediately go like. It was good. Yeah, that was a interdimensional beings are like a great topic. Alex goes so when he starts smoking weed, Alex will go deep into that.
2: Yeah, I love when he gets into that. He's like, if you're a real smart person, it's a bad experience, and so I don't want to do it because I'm really smart. And oh, he's so good.
1: he's the best. Well, that was the moon episode. I feel like we could do another one too, and a deeper dive later on. But I feel like
2: about how the moon's hollow,
1: made of cheese. Well, apparently, wasn't certain astronauts that were on the moon mission said that the moon rang like a bell when they landed on it? Because it is hollow.
2: No, not when they landed on it. They fired a huge metal ball at the moon, and it rang like a bell when it hit.
1: Whoa.
2: There's theories that aliens put the moon exactly where it is, and it's exactly the size it is to stabilize the Earth. And there's actually aliens living inside the moon, and it's
1: I do know that one. Yeah, lizard people live inside the moon.
2: If you look at like the size of the moon and where it is, it exactly blocks out the sun perfectly, and the chances of it being the exact distance and the exact size to do that perfectly, the odds are like astronomically low.
1: Right. Most other, I would. Yes, most planets don't have that moon that does that.
2: No, it's just by chance. It is the exact size it needs to be and the exact distance it needs to be to give us a perfect, solar eclipse where you can't see the sun perfectly. You know what I mean?
1: Yeah, I have friends that think the moon. I have a lot of fun, crazy friends. Some of them are flat earthers and whatnot, but I have friends that are convinced that the moon is flat. I have friends that are convinced that the moon is not real. It's a spiritual entity. It's some kind of soul harvester that when you die, you like the moon, your spirit goes to the moon to sort out your soul. Yeah. I have wild buddies, but
2: I've seen videos on that one.
1: Yeah. Well, anyway, Mr. Midus.
2: Yes.
1: Fun fact Friday. Everybody needs to check that out. And Midus Pod.
2: Yep, and I've got a new venture. It's just a hobby. Meetus.live. It's a 24/7 radio stream. I'm playing a bunch of podcasts on it from people I know and stuff like that.
1: Yeah, and you were showing me you had the request feature, so you can go in and request a podcast episode or music. Really cool.
2: Yeah, and I'm adding downloads also. So, because all the podcasts on it are freely available anyway, so. I'm just going to make it to where you can go in. Hey, I liked that episode. I'm going to download it, so I've got it for later. You can just click the episode and download it.
1: Awesome, so man.
2: That's going to be cool.
1: And I know you do Fun Fact Friday, obviously live on Fridays. What's the, do you do your other podcast live or?
2: No, we do Fun Fact Friday live on Wednesday nights. That gives us time to do the post-processing, get the show notes together.
1: And get it posted on Friday. That's right.
2: And we post at 7
1: a.m. I've never listened live. I've only listened to it on once it's already up.
2: Yeah, we do it on Twitch, or you can go to funfactfriday.com/live, or you can go to meetus.live when we're doing it. We have an IRC channel on Zero Node. We're getting it all set up, and we have a really good time doing it. My daughter is learning a lot about audio processing, video processing. She could edit podcasts for a living right now. She totally could. And awesome. She's 10.
1: Yeah.
2: So
1: that's so cool, dude.
2: But yeah, I'm proud of her.
1: Well, it's a great show. And dude, I had a great time. We got to do this again soon.
2: Oh yeah. I'm going to be on Grumpy Old Ben's Friday.
1: Sweet.
2: Yeah.
1: I'll be tuning in for that. That'll be at noon on the No Agenda stream, right? Noon Eastern.
2: Yep.
1: Awesome.
2: All right. Good talking to you, man.
1: You take it easy, man, and we will be in touch soon. I had a great time.
2: All right. Have a good one. Bye, everybody.
1: Peace.
4: We choose to go to the moon in this decade and do the other thing, not because they are easy, but because they are hard. Because that challenge is one that we're willing to accept, one we are unwilling to postpone, and one we intend to win.
6: From Dallas, Texas, the flash, apparently official, President Kennedy died at 1 p.m. Central Standard Time.

0: So, I mean, look, we faked a moon landing. I'm sure we can fake Ruth Bader Ginsburg going to work.
1: ODDTV.
2: I've got one that can see.
3: Hey, everybody, this is ODD. I have good news and I have bad news. The good news is, I spent the past couple of days tracking down every piece of media that I could that pertains to the moon landing hoax, and we're gonna go over all of it. The bad news is that no matter how obvious it was that they staged the moon landings, and no matter how many times they rub it in our faces in the mainstream media, many people have been bamboozled into believing that landing on the moon 6 times in the span of 3 years is entirely possible. They also think it's reasonable that we haven't even thought of going back in over 45 years. And the fact that NASA has repeatedly admitted that we can't go past low Earth orbit.
4: This next generation spacecraft will enable America to explore beyond low Earth orbit.
5: We must solve these challenges before we send people through this region of space.
6: Right now, we only can fly in Earth orbit. That's the farthest that we can go.
7: The kinds of technologies that we're testing out on space station are definitely helping us with our goals of going beyond low Earth orbit.
8: Early in the next decade, a set of crewed flights will test and prove the systems required for exploration beyond low Earth orbit.
3: Isn't the slightest bit worth worrying about. And by the way, this is the reason why my channel slogan is where sci-fi and fantasy merge with reality. A lot of people misunderstand it, and they think that I'm trying to discredit myself right away by saying that, like, what I'm talking about is fantasy and sci-fi, so it's all fake. What it means is, they show us tons of truth in movies, TV shows, video games, etc., but they pass it off as complete fiction.
9: Okay, boss. This LTX-71 concealable mic is part of the same system that NASA used when they faked the Apollo moon landings. Yeah, the astronauts broadcast around the world from a soundstage at Norton Air Force Base in San Bernardino, California. So, work for them. Shouldn't give us too many problems. Thanks.
10: Good morning, parental units.
11: Dawn greetings, young one.
12: What would you like for consumables? Pop-Tarts, chicken embryos, seasoned patties of ground animal flesh?
10: I'm not really hungry. Just some Tang.
12: Ah, Tang. The drink the astronauts took to the moon.
11: Astronauts to the moon.
13: I'm playing God.
14: Well, maybe we ought to ask God who's going to win the Super Bowl.
15: Going to win? The game was pre-taped 6 months ago in the same Nevada hangar where they faked the moon landing.
16: Yeah, man, it's like that dang old Capricorn 1, man. It's a good movie, but, you know, they ain't going to fake no sand on the ground like that little doof. They don't Neil Armstrong.
10: So did you recover from your mission?
17: Almost. I still got a little sand in my shorts.
10: Mr. James, I'm sorry. I don't know how to tell you this, but I'm not going to be able to keep quiet about this.
17: Oh, come on, Lisa. It's not such a big deal.
10: Yes, it is.
17: Hey, this is not like I was faking the Apollo moon landing or anything. Now that was a big deal.
10: What?
17: Nothing. I got to go.
10: What?
18: Number 4.
19: The entire Cuban Missile Crisis was staged by Jerry Springer.
18: Yeah.
19: Due to a navigational error, Neil Armstrong actually landed in Wilmington, Delaware.
20: What is it this time, Councilor Nebbish?
21: Well, I don't want to make waves, but we have got to do something about these caterers. We faked the moon landings, for Christ's sake. Is it too much to expect a decent prune Danish with my double decaf macchiato? I mean, hello.
20: Goodbye.
22: Happy Thanksgiving, thieves.
10: Hey, what's going on, Joe?
22: I need a good lie.
10: Oh, okay. How about the whole man walking on the moon thing, you know?
21: I think you guys are overreacting. There's no way the government would park a car right outside my house. Foreman, anything you think the government's not doing, they are doing. The only thing they didn't do is land the man on the moon. No. Spielberg shot the entire thing on a Hollywood movie set. So we got the job for Jaws.
23: We'll turn this place into a karaoke bar. Oh, man, that's the best idea since they faked the moon landing.
24: Okay, cut.
21: Wow, Neil Armstrong.
0: Hey, wait a minute. You're supposed to be on the moon. I just saw it on TV.
1: Oh, there's a tape delay and with all solar winds.
23: Stop worshiping me! I'm just a big fake, like the moon landing.
2: Now what do we do?
4: Hey, I know. Let's go to the beach and go surfing.
24: Wait a minute. I forgot. We're not in Hawaii. We're where NASA faked the moon landing.
25: And here's the Smithsonian Institute's Air and Space Museum, where you can see the original rocks from the soundstage where they faked the moon landing. It's a piece of Hollywood history.
15: That's one small step for man, one giant leap for mankind. Oh boy. Houston, we have a problem.
26: Oh, geez. You drank a Red Bull. Red Bull gives you wings.
15: What should we do?
26: Well, nothing. Come back to Earth and we'll shoot the whole thing in a studio.
15: Okay.
27: Psst, Bill.
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28: Sleep well, Bill.
33: The president's secret book.
34: The President's Secret Book. It happens to be a collection of documents for presidents, by presidents, and for presidents' eyes only. And I'm not just talking about JFK here, guys. The 18 and a half missing minutes of the Watergate tapes. Did the Apollo really land on the moon? Did it?
35: Poor Randy. You can edit film to make people think all kinds of things. Like the moon landing. That was all done with puppets in my uncle's garage.
36: PBS! Ray, how the hell would I get PBS when I'm pregnant? Oh, it's a channel. Oh, hold on. Okay, I found it. He's listening. Dipstick and Dum Dum wanting the baby to listen to some stupid show about the moon landing.
35: Alleged moon landing. Keep the receiver covered while I give this baby the opposing point of view. Consider this little man. In the footage, you'll notice shadows from divergent sources.
36: This baby's already smart, Darnell. He just turned around so you're talking to his butt.
23: Folks, it's an honor for me to be working in this studio. This is the very soundstage where we faked the moon landing. And the JFK assassination. No, I'm sorry. This is where we planned the JFK assassination.
37: Some suckers think my Night Elf Mohawk is a hoax, like jackalopes or the moon landing. Well, it ain't. So I'm hunting them down with my latest invention, the Mohawk Grenade.
38: The one secret no one ever suspected is that I really did stage the moon landing. On Venus.
4: We totally went to the moon.
39: Movie sets. I've seen them. They're outside of Albuquerque.
4: Why would there still be sets there?
39: Because they're gonna reuse them for the Mars mission, repaint it all red.
40: This is Studio 6H. You know what's been shot on this stage? TGS, the Joey Montero show, the Lovebirds?
41: And the moon landing. Right this way.
40: Hey, let's go inside the lamp. You want to?
42: Wow, Dad, is this the one that landed on the moon?
40: On a soundstage.
42: Oh, right, from Apollo 13.
40: No, 1969. I'll tell you about it inside the lamp. It's soundproof in there.
43: She always loved the pictures.
4: It's an old federal textbook. We've replaced them with the corrected versions.
43: Corrected?
4: Explaining how the Apollo missions were faked to bankrupt the Soviet Union.
43: You don't believe we went to the moon?
4: I believe it was a brilliant piece of propaganda that the Soviets bankrupted themselves, pouring resources into rockets and other useless machines.
3: 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Muddy the waters, make truth seekers look crazy, all the while putting the truth out in the open for all to see.
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1: You son of a piece of garbage! I hate you! My listeners hate you, and remember that scumbag forever.
2: I don't know, what are you into? You like climate change shit?
5: Bro, I'm down for whatever.
2: All right.
5: Yeah, I'm down for whatever, yeah.
6: Some.

0: Once again, the U.S. is spending millions to oust a puppet they spent millions to get into office. They'll spend more millions on the cover-up to hide having spent those millions, and even more millions to discredit members of the media who report otherwise. It's a good thing they print their own money.
1: Well, that's not very interesting. Noah
2: Beamer. Hello, testing. Check 1, 2, 3, 4.
3: Caleb Stevenson. Yes. Because the virus essentially was invented. Abs and a six
1: pack. Yeah, maybe Michelle Obama like might be a man. I don't know.
2: Smoking weed, drinking vodka. Would a bad set of boobs on a nice girl be fine, or would a bad set of butt on a nice girl be fine?
4: I will flat out shoot you in the fucking face.
5: What the fuck's going on?
3: It's abs in a six pack. Did you know who that was saying maybe Michelle Obama might be a man? I don't know.
6: Who was that?
3: You know Patriot J on Twitter?
6: That was him?
3: Yeah, he was on our podcast. He's like, hey, I don't know, maybe Michelle Obama might be a man.
6: Who knows? Maybe she's got a dick, dude. Yeah. I mean, there's no Obama. He's in the hot dogs, dude. $65,000 worth. Who knows, dude? He could have gave her a dick. Ooh, I mean, I don't know. Speculation.
3: I love all the videos Alex Jones has done where he's like doing the slow mo of Michelle Obama walking. He's like, what is that? A roll of quarters in her pants? Is that a roll of quarters?
6: Alex Jones is the GOAT, bro. That's the guy.
3: Bro, oh God. Did you see when he had all those llamas on his podcast?
6: No.
3: Oh, dude. He did a full 4-hour broadcast with like 6 llamas wandering around his studio.
6: What the? He's the GOAT, bro.
3: He's so good.
6: Oh my God.
3: I got a couple of ISOs from that. Let me find it. I got a little bit of that. Yeah. Here we go.
7: Hey, you give your llamas fluoride? Hell no, we don't give them fluoride. I mean, that's something that really sinks

0: Put on your hand.
1: Oh, Noah's here. All right. Yeah.
2: What's up, bro?
0: Not much, man. Sorry to make y'all wait.
2: Oh, no, you good, bro. I heard you had to take a shit. You got a shit.
0: Yeah. That's it. I had to take a shit, kiss my kids, you know, good night and all that kind of stuff.
2: I heard that. You got to do what you got to do.
0: Yep. Family man.
2: Same here. Not a hand, though, but it's like, I don't know. It's like, obviously, shit happens, especially being a landscaper. People get hurt. But you're not supposed to send your employees out with faulty equipment. I'm going to leave it right there.
1: You feel all me? Right. Yeah. Right. No, I figure. Okay. Yeah. You can't. Okay. Yeah. I get what you can't talk about it much more.
0: Was the bush actually burning, or was that just like a reference to, like, you know, the Bible?
1: I think it was a reference to the smoke.
2: I might have been burning a bush.
0: Oh, that's what it was. Okay. I thought you were actually trimming a burning bush. I was like, what the fuck? I was like,
2: no, it was actually a lilac bush, but I thought it was a burning bush. It was a lilac plant, but nice. There might have been some burning of the bush. Who knows?
0: Okay. I understand now.
2: Yes, sir.
1: Oh, hell yeah.
2: Oh, man.
1: Well, we've been... I guess we should do a proper introduction now that you're here, Noah. You want to be Mike? Is that where we're going by with you, Mr. Hotep with
2: it? Yeah, we can go with Mike.
0: Mike.
1: This is Noah. Mike. I'm Chris.
2: What's up, brother? What's up, man? Nice to meet y'all.
1: Thanks for coming on, man.
0: Noah Beamer and Chris Arnold. You know, that's the A, B, you know, and Caleb Stevenson is the S.
1: Yeah, the S is missing. He's still stuck at work. So, fuck him.
2: You put it together. I got you. I see what you did there. You guys are clever. I like it.
1: Yeah, the six-pack is the alcohol, and the ABS is our last name, so.
0: And also our abs.
2: See, I thought y'all was gonna be like doing sit-ups or some shit while we were talking. I didn't know what was happening.
1: Yeah, maybe everybody else does, but I ain't doing that shit. Fuck that.
2: Me neither. I like this belly.
1: All right, man. But
3: molds on a setup.
1: I get. I'm definitely. Yeah. If you're okay with it, gonna be putting a link to your cut ass hand in the show notes on our website, so people can look at that gnarly ass cut hand.
2: Fuck yeah. Hell yeah. Right. There's not too many people that know what the inside of a hand looks like. So go ahead and show them the hamburger meat, bro.
1: Yeah,
0: I showed my wife the video of your hand, and she literally started screaming for at least 30 seconds. So,
2: dude, like, I knew it was bad when it happened, but when I got to the emergency room and the nurse unwrapped it, because I had it wrapped up in one of my work shirts, and when I unwrapped it and showed her so she could clean it, she looked away, then looked back at me and was like, "We're going to be okay." And I looked up at her like, "What, bitch? What do you mean? Don't pass out with my hand in your hand. Don't do that. Don't do that. I'm not going to catch you. You're going to get your head off this fucking table, so don't do it."
1: Dude, I like, when I first saw that, like, I literally gagged. I was like, oh, my God. It was like, that was bad.
0: Being able to record a video that's badass as fuck, man. Yeah. I was like, Jesus, this guy's metal.
2: Appreciate it, dude.
1: Yeah,
2: I had a fucking headphone in. I was listening to Chief Keef and shit, so I wouldn't, like, freak out, bro. And I'm like, all right, let's do the most savage thing. What you going to do? I'm going to record it. Fuck it. Let's go.
0: There you go.
2: I was in shock. I'm not going to lie to you.
1: That's some Pantera shit, dude. Fuck Metallica. That's some Pantera shit.
0: Pantera. Goddamn. Oh, man.
4: I'll eat your ass. I will.
0: There we go, Alex Jones.
2: The greatest.
1: There'll be some Alex Jones clips tonight.
0: Eating ass with his 1-inch pecker.
2: Hung like a fucking gerbil.
4: I know I'm evil, but I try to be good, and I hope God forgives me.
1: What are we talking about tonight? What's going on? We got Kamala Harris just got accepted as VP. That's one thing, but everybody's already talking about that. So what else we got to talk about?
0: Well, Hotep, I wanted to talk about
1: Mike.
0: The plan.
1: Mike, oh, yes, Mr. Right. Mike Hotep.
0: I'm sorry.
2: Either one, it don't matter.
0: Whatever, Mr. Hotep. I want to talk about our plan to take down the mainstream media. Because several months ago when we first started this podcast, I talked about wanting to do an episode about the mainstream media apparatus and their control over, you know, the

0: American population, thought control, mind control, that kind of thing. And I saw your tweet that got a lot of track on Twitter. Were you talking about taking down MSM? And I honestly think that's one of the biggest threats to our freedom, you know, beyond even some government corruption. Like, you got to take down their ability to control the majority of the population.
1: Right, because I feel like you're going to always have government corruption. That's just a common trend throughout history, you know what I'm saying? But never has there 100%. Been an institution that could make it okay. Like, they can present whatever bullshit these people are doing in a way where people absorb it and don't even know they're absorbing it. And in their minds are just like, oh, it's fine. It's cool. No, they don't do that stuff. Like, the fuck are you talking about, bro? Like, these people are evil. Like, really evil. And as far as getting rid of mainstream media, that shit they did during the riots where they was at CNN, I was hoping they was about to set that shit on fire.
0: right.
1: I was like, yes, do it. Do it.
0: It's kind of satisfying to kind of see all that stuff burn a little bit. Like, I know there's, like, you know, there's reasons to not support all the looting and shit, but, like, I mean,
1: right.
0: There's a little part of me that goes, like, yes.
1: Oh, bro, that anarchist side of me had a full-on raging boner, dude. I was having shit. Like, yeah. I don't want to see nobody get hurt. You don't need to be stealing fucking Jordans and shit like that. That's not supporting the cause. You want to set some shit on fire? You want to send a signal? Set some shit on fire, dude.
0: That's what Alex Jones said, man.
2: Yo, I got guns. I'll hurt you. I'll take you down. I'm a dangerous thug.
0: I want to know the context for that quote. Like,
3: it's the same context as this one.
2: I was eating jalapenos during the break.
0: Really?
2: I was eating jalapenos during the break.
3: He was eating jalapenos during the break.
1: Yep. Yeah. Fucking Spitfire, dude.
3: there was a real part of me, just like both of you said. It's like, I was happy to see CNN, like, getting looted, because they're kind of the ones, or at least not the ones, but, like, the breed of mainstream media that overall, like, instigated the riot. So it's like, when you see CNN getting burned down, you're like, all right, yeah, hell yeah. Right. But, like, what I didn't like was seeing, like, I have friends in Nashville of, you know, multiple colors and creeds, and they knew people that within their family, like, got their shit got, like, torched and, like, looted. And that, like,
0: really, wow. Yeah.
3: But that's small businesses. So, but I don't mind seeing, like, when CNN gets torched, I'm like, hell yeah. But really, like, the corporations and the multimedia conglomerates, you know, they're backed by insurance money. So, and whatever happens, unless somebody gets killed, insurance is covering that, but not your mom and pops usually.
1: Exactly. Right. Mom and pops are going to feel it more than anybody. It's like, if you want to send a message, bro, send a message to the people they're going to feel it because they got to rebuild. But at the end of the day, like you said, they got money. Fuck them.
3: Yeah. Like, and the people rebuilding are working people.
1: Exactly. You creating jobs. You stimulating the economy.
3: Good point.
1: You're a savior in my eyes. Like, fuck it. Yeah. Let's go. Hell yeah.
3: Good point. Okay. I take it back.
0: and when you say they, like, when you're referring to these corporations, it really is a they. Like, when, like, what you're talking about with the story that you heard, that's from an individual who actually got affected by this. Like, these massive corporations are conglomerates of individuals. And like, I mean, it's not like they're actually hurting one individual. You know, nobody's taking in the local community is absorbing the cost for that looting of, like, CNN or the burning of CNN or whatever, you know?
1: Right.
0: I mean, yeah.
1: They go get a check cut straight from, I don't know if I should say his name. I treat him like Voldemort sometimes. I don't even talk about this motherfucker on Twitter, bro. Fucking Soros, bro. I'm just going to fucking say it. There's certain people I don't like talking about. Like, not to say that I'm scared or nothing, but it's people that go missing all the time. You know what I'm saying? For talking about certain people. Like,
0: if
1: you was going to try to come get me, yeah, you better bring a fucking army, bro, because I'll cut this shit off. Don't play with me. But just to cover my ass, like, I got a family, you know what I'm saying? Like, I don't talk about that shit.
3: Dude, MoFax had one of the best statements I've ever heard about Soros. He's like, it's like, Soros, of all the elites, drew the short straw, so he had to be the face of it, but there's elites way above him. They were like, all the elites got into a circle, and they're like, all right, whoever draws the short straw has got to be the public face of this bullshit. And that was Soros. You got to
0: be the super villain.
3: Yeah, that's what MoFax said about it. And it makes sense to me, man.
1: They made Soros Lex Luthor, bro. They made Soros Lex Luthor. That's basically what they did.
0: That's so great. Yeah.
4: They
0: yeah.
4: can't wait to send the police to your house to chop your testicles off.
1: Send them. Send those motherfuckers. You can try it. That's yeah. another thing, bro. Like, oh, see, like going off of that, I guess that kind of leads into Kamala. I don't want to jump around too much, but it's like the cops, defund the police. Oh, let's put a cop on the ballot. Like, what, bro? Like, yeah. How the fuck did we get here? Like, I just don't understand.
0: Yeah, the reasoning doesn't make a whole lot of sense. I don't see how, I mean, especially considering, we didn't like the BBC, like a webpage leak a couple weeks before they announced
1: Politico
0: Kamala was the pick. Politico, that's it. That's it.
1: Politico, yeah. It was in like, I think it was like the 27th or 28th of July, and they had the date and everything. And I was like, what the fuck, bro? Like, if this doesn't show you this shit is rigged, I don't know what to tell you. You're just stupid at this point. You know what I mean?
0: Right.
1: I can kind of make sense of the whole Kamala thing. We saw Joe Biden make more racist statements in the 3 weeks leading up to this than, I don't want to say than he's ever made, but than anybody else had made in recent times, right? Like, he said a lot of shit.
0: It was pretty stunning.
1: It was just like, yo, they really let this man get on TV. Like, holy shit. In my eyes, I called it and I'm like, well, Kamala's about to get selected and she gonna counteract all that racist shit that he don't remember saying. Mm-hmm. So
0: that's smart. Yeah, I get that. Yeah. I get that.
1: It's a perfect play on their part.
3: If you want to go for Biden, man, I got some. I still got a bunch of Biden clips on my computer. We can listen to what Biden's got to say.
1: Oh, please, please. That's
5: we choose truth over facts.
3: Classic.
0: Truth over facts.
3: It's classic.
1: You're fucking idiot.
5: We provide efficiency for appliances. That saves billions of gallons of gasoline. I mean, billions of 2.3 billion dollars worth of, excuse me, $500 billion in savings and 2 point something billion metric tons of CO2 going in the air.
3: Makes sense to me, man.
0: That was a lot of
1: that sacred geometry right there. That's that sacred geometry, bro. Holy shit.
5: We have this notion that somehow if you're poor, you cannot do it. Poor kids are just as bright and just as talented as white kids.
1: Oh, thank you.
3: Joe.
0: Is this just me, or has he been like almost like the speed at which his mental capacity has been degrading has like increased exponentially over this campaign? It seems like every week the number of flubs that he has just goes up dramatically.
1: Oh yeah. It was pretty bad during the debates. Like, he was falling asleep during interviews and his teeth fell out and his fucking eyes were bulging out of his head and shit like that. And I was like, wow.
3: Oh yeah.
1: And then
3: fucking eyes started bleeding.
1: Like, leading up to it, that shit was crazy, dude. And I'm like, yo, he's dying. He's dying in front of us.
0: like holding, what? They're holding this guy together with Elmer's glue and scotch tape, bro. Like,
1: man, that's too much credit. You can't even say all that, bro. They holding this motherfucker together with nasal spray and spit. Like, what are you saying, bro? That man is literally like, that's elder abuse. That's
3: dude, there's not abuse. Enough. Yeah. There's not enough Adderall in the world for that guy.
0: I don't think so.
5: Donald Trump does pose an extra strength to this.
3: This is a good one. This is a classic.
5: Donald Trump does pose an extra strength to this. It's not hypothetical.
3: It's not hypothetical, man.
0: It's not hypothetical.
1: That's a t-shirt. It's not hypothetical.
3: I'll stop pulling the Joe Biden. That's enough Joe Biden anyway. Fuck it.
0: No, you're good, man. Like, the gaffe I think that got me the most is the one where he starts talking and he has no idea where he's at. Like,
3: oh, that is, there's multiple of those. Which one are you talking about? I have a couple.
0: Probably the most recent one.
5: At Dartmouth on healthcare. At the medical school, or not, I guess it wasn't actually on the campus, but the people from the medical school were at the, I want to be clear, I'm not going nuts, I'm not sure whether it was a medical school or where the hell I spoke, but it was on the campus.
1: Jesus Christ.
0: Yeah, no, not that Christ. One, but that one's horrible. Holy
1: shit.
0: You
1: talking about where he walked into the auditorium and he said the name for another school and he's
3: oh,
1: like,
3: oh, yeah, no, that was the reason one. Yeah, that was the reason.
1: I used to work there.
0: I know where I am. He literally says that. I'm pretty sure he says, I know where I am at some point. And then he doesn't say the name of the place. Like
1: exactly. He just keeps talking. He goes right by it.
3: No.
0: Oh, man.
1: Stage one denial, dude. Like, he's senile. He's in denial. But I think there's a reason. Like, the best theory I've seen is that leading up to it, they declare him mentally unfit. Kamala becomes the first, I guess you could say, black female presidential nominee for the Democratic Party. And, you know what I mean? She has to pick another running mate.
0: Right.
1: And it makes sense because, like, as bad as the DNC is and that whole side of this spectrum, they're fucking smart, dude. Like, you gotta give it to them. They know how to play this game. And I don't put anything past them at this point.
3: So do you buy into the Hillary swoop? You think Hillary's going to swoop in and take the nomination in a contested convention?
1: Dog, all I'm going to say, it's still 2020, my dude. That's all I'm going to say.
3: Yeah.
1: It's not over yet. You know what I mean? I've seen some crazy shit, but it's not over yet.
6: Surprise, motherfucker.
3: Hillary's coming in. Hillary's coming
1: it's
3: in.
1: Straight up. Straight up,
0: right,
1: dude.
0: Right. Because, I mean, technically, Biden hasn't even been given the nomination, right?
3: Technically, no.
0: But he's the presumptive nominee, but presumptive. Has he been presented it at the DNC yet?
1: I thought he said that he was accepting it virtually.
0: Oh, did he?
1: I don't know if he actually did.
0: I'm not sure.
1: Me either.
0: Like, I'm genuinely asking. I don't know.
1: Because I remember reading something that said that he had, they weren't doing it in person and that the acceptance would be done virtually. I don't know if it's taking place. That's a good question, my dude.
0: Right.
3: Oh, wow. I'm pretty convinced that Biden's going to weasel his way out of the debates with Trump, and they ain't going to have to do those. Maybe if they do, they'll be Skype, and Biden will have an earpiece.
0: It's actually, I just looked it up. It's happening in 3 days. August 17th, Monday, August 17th is when the DNC, the Democratic National Convention begins.
3: Oh, I thought you meant the debate.
0: Thursday, August
3: I was like,
0: 20th.
3: What?
0: No, not the debates. This is the actual convention, like the Democratic convention, where they present like the nomination.
1: Does it say that he's accepting it in person, or does it say that he accepted it? He's going to accept it virtually.
0: Let me look that up.
3: Well, I feel like they're going to be able to get those debates done virtually, man. Honestly.
1: Oh no, Trump's not going to let that happen. He wants that motherfucker on stage with him.
0: He won't.
3: How will he stop it?
0: There's no way Trump will agree to a debate that's virtual.
1: He's not going to do
0: that. That's probably how Trump would stop it. He would say, I'm not doing this.
1: He's not doing it. And they'd be like, oh, well, we have to have the debates. And like, oh, Biden, you got to step your senile ass out there.
3: And then Trump walks up on stage and he looks at the camera and he says, like,
7: luckily, I know literally everything there is to know about getting pussy.
0: Sam Hyde. Good old Sam Hyde.
1: He looks at Joe Biden and is like, do you know where you are?
7: I want you to look at yourself in the mirror right now, because this is the last time you're going to be looking this gay in your whole life.
0: My God. Mike, you were right. Biden will no longer deliver convention speech in Milwaukee. The former vice president's acceptance speech was set to be one of the only in-person elements of the convention.
3: Well, we're going to be burning down Milwaukee virtual. Then. We're going to burn down Milwaukee.
1: Yeah.
3: Burn it down.
1: Burn it down. Burn it down. Yo, did you see that shit that Antifa.com shit?
3: Antifa.com?
1: Dude, you type in it. I don't know if it's still up, but there was a, I don't know if it was yesterday or the day before. You type in Antifa.com and it goes straight to Joe Biden's presidential thing.
3: Antifa.com.
1: Dude, that shit was crazy.
3: It's going down.org is what it redirects me to now.
1: Yeah, see, it used to send you straight to Joe Biden's page, dude.
3: That doesn't surprise me. That doesn't surprise me.
0: Interesting.
1: Yeah. It doesn't.
3: It's going down.org. What is this? This is weird. This is a weird website.
1: His mental capacity is going down? That's true. I can't stand that guy, bro. Like, I don't hate a lot of people. I hate Joe Biden.
0: Right. Right.
3: Who do you hate more, Bill Clinton or Joe Biden?
0: Joe Biden.
1: Joe Biden.
3: I feel bad. I kind of feel bad for Joe Biden at this point, but he is. I mean, they're both pretty bad, but yeah.
0: They're both pretty bad. I mean, the only redeeming thing about Bill Clinton is that, like, saxophone playing thing, you know? Like, yeah. I think that's pretty cool.
1: But, like, I hate Bill Clinton for different reasons. Like, he's a pedophile. Right. He should burn in hell.
8: Hillary Clinton.
1: Life.
0: Right. You know what I mean? But, I think Michael Malice put out a poll on Twitter just the other day that said, who is the most evil of these four? And it had Bill Clinton, Bill Cosby, Harvey Weinstein, and Jeffrey Epstein.
1: Holy shit.
3: I feel like Epstein and Cosby are... Hold on. Well, I don't know, because a lot of people like make a good argument that Cosby was framed, and I'm not smart enough to know whether
1: Cosby
3: they're right.
1: Framed.
0: No,
3: I know
1: I
3: people
1: think
3: that
1: was framed.
3: I know a lot of people that make that argument, and I don't know enough to know whether it's true or not.
1: I mean, we'll never know the truth, but personally, I think Bill Cosby was framed. That's
0: I would have
1: me.
0: To see the evidence. I've never seen anything supporting that. That's interesting.
3: Well, it's the same thing with the people that say Michael Jackson got killed. It's because he like got the rights to the Beatles songs. And then right after he died, Sony got him back. So you got to follow the money trail.
1: Ooh. Michael Jackson was in the works to own Sony. Like he was right. there, like own the Beatles catalogs and everything. And he had his masters. Same thing with Prince, dude. Like I think it was either right before or right after he died, he was like eligible to have his masters. And once you get your masters, you're untouchable. And they don't want that. You know what I mean?
3: Yeah.
1: But it's like, so like when I go to Bill Cosby, I can't remember the exact thing, but Bill Cosby was in the works to buy NBC.
3: Yep. No, that's true.
0: Wow, really?
3: Yeah,
1: dude. Like, when you look at this shit, how the fuck did Bill Cosby get locked up, but Harvey Weinstein still out? How is Louis C.K. still out? How the fuck is Kevin Spacey still out?
3: Well,
1: all the people that fucking alleged shit against him died. He puts out a YouTube video in Frank Underwood's voice and pretty much says it. Like, if I go down, I'm taking you bitches with me. Like,
3: Kevin Spacey made two videos where he was like, why don't we kill them with kindness or whatever? And then, the next day, one of his accusers dies. But I got to push back with Louis C.K., dude. I got to push back with Louis C.K. because all Louis C.K. did said, all he did was say, hey, can I jerk off in front of you? The women said yes, and then he did it. So that's a little different.
1: I feel that.
0: One of them he asked, apparently he asked, and then he just started jerking off before she could, even answer the question.
3: It's still not it's not rape.
1: It's not rape, he didn't touch him. Like, I just pulled up my dick and just showed you this. Like,
3: even
1: you could have turned around.
3: You could have left.
0: Right.
8: Hillary Clinton, more like Hillary Clit, son.
1: Oh, my God. She's
8: bitch
1: got
8: a pussy.
1: Dude,
8: I bet Hillary Clinton's got a big pussy. One you could stick loose change inside.
0: What are you quoting?
3: That's sick animation, bro.
8: Hillary Clinton, more like Hillary Clit, son. Bitch got a pussy. I mean, she got a real pussy you could stick loose change inside.
9: Productions.
1: If Hillary Clinton actually does have a vagina, I wouldn't be surprised if her and Michelle Obama was on that meat swinging shit. But if she did, you could take a whole log of dip. The whole 5'10", this whole roll, and shove this bitch in sideways. It'd be like putting both of your fists in a fucking... Yeah.
7: We're going to be getting you knee-deep in some gash.
0: Whoa.
1: Yeah, I'm going knee-deep in that bitch. Fucking whole foot to the ankle, bro. Take this calf, ho.
0: Gash. Fucking gash. What's the best... All right, not to derail the conversation or anything, but what's the best term for pussy or vagina, I guess?
3: Gash is the worst. Gash is the grossest one. Poon?
0: I don't know, man.
3: Poon's pretty good. I like poon.
0: Poon is great. I would say one of the worst is probably a beaver.
1: Oh,
3: well, that's
1: God.
3: For... Isn't beaver, beaver like bush? Isn't that referring to bush? Is that referring to like vagina or bush?
0: Nah, beaver's vagina beaver's as far as I know. Yeah.
3: I didn't even know that. I thought... Okay.
1: Let me think. What else you got?
0: Yeah.
1: So you got twat, snatch.
3: Cunt's snatch, pretty rough.
0: There you go. Cunt is tsunami, pretty rough. Cunt kind of hurts to even hear.
1: It does. But then it's like if you were to go the other side of the pond, it's like you're going to hear that shit every 30 seconds. You're fucking
0: right,
1: cunt.
0: Right, right.
8: You don't know shit because you never been fucked in the ass.
1: Whoa. I might not know nothing then. Oh, my God. Nope.
10: I don't know about that.
1: Yeah, buddy.
10: I don't know.
1: What's the worst word for pussy? Oh, man.
3: Cunt's got to be the worst one.
1: I don't know, bro. You said gash.
3: Gash is pretty bad.
1: It made me shiver a little bit.
3: Gash is pretty rad. It's gash makes me feel gross when I say it.
1: I'm so tempted to go get my fiance and just be like, babe, let me get that gash and just see what her face
0: is.
1: Oh,
0: my God. Yeah, I was gonna say if you want to turn a chick off, that's what you need to say. give me that gash.
3: I'm gonna stick my fist in that gash, baby.
1: Bro, how much you want to bet she just like naturally grows a dick right after?
2: When you shit outside, it's not gonna be a decent shit.
9: Yeah.
2: When you shit outside, it's not gonna be a decent shit.
9: Yeah.
0: No, not only does she grow dick, but she's gay too. Like immediately, you know, like,
1: straight up Adam's apple and everything.
0: She tries to fuck you. That's what.
3: She turns into Pauly Shore.
1: Holy shit!
10: Crunchy weasel, bro. No, weaselly crunch, bro. What are you doing about my weasel, bro?
1: It's an immediate assault charge, dude. It's a hate crime as soon as it happens.
3: Like, quoting Pauly Shore as a sex crime.
0: Yeah, pretty sure.
9: if I had a fucking animal, if I had a fucking chick that was dressed up as an animal, you didn't even ask me if I had to fuck them, but obviously I'm gonna fuck them. If I had, so what I'm taking it as, if I had a fucking chick that was dressed up as an animal, it would definitely 100% without a doubt, no questions asked, be a fox.
0: Absolutely.
1: Nah. Hold up. Wait a minute, dude.
3: All right.
1: Hold on.
3: What you got?
1: Hold up. Let me think. Because a fox would be cool. A mongoose would be fucking dope.
3: What about a llama? Mongoose. What about a llama?
1: Oh, I was going to say a goat.
3: The greatest of all time.
0: What about a bunny? And that's kind of a classic.
1: Hell yeah. Bunnies. You fucking bunnies think you're in Space classic. Jam as soon as you're smashing that
0: thing. All right, listen. Hang on a second.
1: Yeah,
0: what about What about a leopard?
1: Ooh. Now, there is it a regular leopard or a snow leopard?
0: How about either one or both at the same time?
1: Winning.
3: Ding ding.
0: Wow. So to be honest, I'm definitely not into furry shit because I don't want anybody listening to get the idea that, you know, no.
1: Go ahead. No. Just go ahead and put out our disclaimers one at a time. I'm not into
0: disclaimer.
1: The furry thing.
0: Disclaimer.
1: Disclaimer. Disclaimer.
3: Hey, why is that?
0: This is for the laughs.
3: Why is that, Noah?
2: Right. Because you got a one-inch pecker.
0: Got a one-inch pecker.
1: Hung like a gerbil, bro. I'm ready. That stereotype, that shit's not true, bro. Don't let them fool you.
3: Yeah. Don't even worry about it. Hey, I got to go take a dump. Y'all can chat amongst yourselves, and maybe, you can come up with something by the time I get back that doesn't involve furries. Just maybe.
0: All right, we'll try.
1: See what else.
3: All right, love you guys.
0: Good luck.
1: That conversation would last so fast. I'm fucking here for it, dude.
0: Jumping from topic to topic, man.
1: Yes, sir. What do you think about the No, I'm gonna wait till he come back to talk about that because that's a tough one.
0: Right.
1: Yo, did you listen to WAP or WAP, you know, whatever?
0: No, I haven't. I saw like shit on Twitter about it, and I was like, I'm gonna wait till people aren't talking about this anymore, then I'll listen to it.
1: Man,
0: I
1: don't
0: know. It's just a weird thing.
1: Do you listen to rap?
0: Yeah, absolutely.
1: So you've heard the raunchy, you've heard the nasty shit.
0: Yeah, I mean, I've heard a lot of raunchy, nasty shit. I mean, I don't know about, like, how raunchy and nasty is WAP compared to other shit, or WAP,
1: bro,
0: or whatever you say.
1: It's not even close to the Whisper. You heard the Whisper song by Ying Yang Twins?
11: Hey, nope. Little mama, let me whisper in your ear. Tell you something that you might like to hear.
1: He literally whispers the whole song, and he's talking about fucking this chick sideways.
0: Sounds great.
1: It's awesome. You know what I mean? It's not something we should have been listening to as kids.
0: No, for sure.
1: Like, what? It's not that bad. Like, I'm gonna be real with you. The WAP song is not that bad. It's nothing different from any other vulgar hip hop song. The video was a fucking visual masterpiece. Cause I'm not gonna lie, I like women. And they both look good, so that's just what it is.
0: Right.
1: But
0: wait, they both? Who is this?
1: Cardi B and Megan Thee Stallion.
0: Oh, okay. Yeah. See, I don't even know who's in it. I don't even know who makes the song.
1: It's Cardi B's song, Megan Thee Stallion features on it, and they're in the video, you know what I mean? Big butts and titties everywhere, shaking and shit. They got Kylie Jenner in the video. She's fucking top notch.
0: Like, she's in the video? Wow, okay.
1: Surprising, right? Did you hear the whole thing with Megan?
0: Nah.
1: Did you hear? Yeah, like, So Megan and, you know who Tory Lanez is?
0: Yes, I do.
1: So her and Tory Lanez had some issue, and it turned out that, I guess, allegedly Tory Lanez shot her in both of her feet. Okay?
0: Shot her? She like with a gun?
1: Let me explain it to you. Yes. Shot her in both of her feet to where she had to have the slugs removed from her feet surgically.
0: What the fuck?
1: Just in saying that, what the fuck did he shoot her with to where it didn't go through her foot?
0: What was he using? Like a fucking 22? Like,
1: that's what I'm trying to figure out.
0: BB gun?
1: Bro, me and my girl got into it so bad over this because I was like, babe, fuck everything about them. If there's one thing I know fucking guns. If I shoot you in the foot right now, I'm going to hit our neighbor downstairs.
0: Right. Right.
1: How the fuck did they pull two slugs out of her feet? And then you watch the video and she's in the video and she's dancing and shit. I'm like, nah, bro. They tried to set my man up. Nah. It doesn't make sense.
0: Like, what did they do? They cut her feet off and then, like, give her, like, robot feet? like prosthetics?
1: Exactly. It's like, because what I said was, like, she either got, like, Fred Flintstone Yabba Dabba Doo feet, or this bitch is really half horse and she got horse hooves.
0: Right.
1: That's the only explanation for that. But, see, it's weird.
0: The stallion.
1: Right. But it's like, when you talk about Tory Lanez had just become a free agent. He ended his contract with, I can't remember the company. So he's free to do whatever he wants, and then this happens. I'm like, they tried to bury this man.
0: Right.
1: They weren't making money off of him anymore. He's doing his own thing. So fuck it. Fuck him. Let's try to bury
0: him. Wow.
1: That's what I think happened. It's just weird.
0: Does he have, like, an explanation or, like, a response to that? Or
1: I don't think Tory said anything so far, no.
0: Okay, wow.
1: I don't think Tory said anything.
0: They tried to acknowledge it.
1: Yeah, he's from Canada, and they tried to end his visa and, like, get him deported and say he can't come back to America. And I'm like, they really tried to bury this man.
0: Wow.
1: Mm-hmm.
0: That's crazy. Mm-hmm. When did this happen?
1: The whole thing with him shooting her maybe a month ago.
0: Okay.
1: Right? He took two bullets and one in each foot, and then you either recorded this video before it happened or you recorded it since it happened. So either way, it looks as... If you recorded it afterwards, it's like, okay, then you hyped it up, so your name was everywhere, so there's a lot of buzz around this. And then you had the whole thing, they got in a fight because Tory Lanez was allegedly flirting with Kylie Jenner. And then you have Kylie Jenner in the video. You see what I'm saying? Like, it's just...
0: Yeah, doesn't make a lot of sense.
1: No, none at all. None at all. And when I was talking about
0: reality.
1: No, and when I was on Twitter, I was atting Shorty. I was atting Meg. Like, obviously, she's probably not going to respond to me. Like,
0: right.
1: I got a couple followers, but I ain't Megan Stallion. Like, you know what I'm saying?
0: Right.
1: Like, I was just like, I'm not going to talk my shit and not at Shorty because this shit doesn't make sense. And me being a black dude, you trying to bury a black dude off some bullshit just so you can sell records. That's bullshit to me.
0: That's fucked up. Yeah.
1: Yeah.
0: Yeah.
1: Even if he wasn't a black dude, he could have been a white dude. You know what I mean? Like, race otherwise. What's but that? It's just like, you know what I mean? It's just like, what the fuck, bro? Yeah. Like, why are you doing this?
0: It's
1: like
0: a fucking corporate. It's the corporate machine that just tries to. Yeah. If I can't make money off you anymore, then I'm gonna bury you so I don't have competition.
1: Exactly.
0: Or maybe just out of spite.
1: Exactly, bro. Like, even we can get out of music and keep that same the fucking tone the same. It's like you go back to when Jewel first came out and the tobacco companies tried to bury them. It's like, are you trying to say that Jewels are bad, but you've been selling cigarettes for years? Like, how many people die every year from cigarettes? Like, what the fuck are you talking about?
0: Right. Right.
1: Like, obviously that we need more medical proof, but Juul or like a vape is clearly safer than a cigarette.
0: Absolutely.
1: You know what I mean?
0: The argument was that it was cool for the, like, kids or something like that. So yeah, since the youth are doing it, we got to get rid of it. But I mean, like, you think
1: these motherfuckers are smoking cigarettes? Like, come on, dude.
0: Yeah. Get rid of the Juul. They're just going to go to cigarettes. Yeah, Juul is the healthier, safer alternative for the children.
1: Like, it sucks to say it, but it's true. It's like, you don't care about kids. You just want to make your money. And Juul was fucking them up from a money perspective. Like, when vapes came out, dude, because I used to work at a smoke shop, and I was selling them, and I was just watching. Like, I got a lot of people off of cigarettes. Like, a lot of people.
0: Right.
1: It's like, y'all are going to feel this.
0: Yeah. Yeah, yeah, yeah. I mean, I'm on a vape now. I got that salt nick, the same kind of nicotine that Juul uses, and I mean, it's really good for smoking cessation. You know, really good.
1: It is. You know what I mean? You definitely get more nicotine because of the salt nick is concentrated and everything. And he's like, you don't have to hit it as much, so
0: Exactly.
1: You know what I mean? Because if you were to go from your salt nick right now to back to smoking cigarettes, you'd be smoking a pack, pack and a half, maybe
0: exactly.
1: 2 packs a day.
0: Exactly. You know? The nicotine intake is more, but the carcinogen amount and the tar and shit is just so much less.
1: Right. And then they tried to pull that popcorn lung bullshit. And it's like, okay, so you took this study from people that worked in a, I think it was a popcorn factory that were breathing in those fumes like nonstop. Like that's way different. Right. You can't do that. But
0: did you listen to one of the more recent No Agendas where Adam was talking about how they're going to try to basically, it seems like they're going to try to ban vapes again?
1: No, I didn't. I missed that, but that doesn't surprise me.
0: Yeah. Some sort of a study came out, and I think it was basically just based off of an online survey. And it was something about how vaping makes you more likely to get COVID-19 because people who vape touch their face and children tend to vape more than adults. So we need to ban vapes entirely.
1: Okay, yeah. You know what? I'll play along with it. I'm not going to dispute it because I'm just not going to do it, but I'll play along with the same logic. If that's the case, you better ban masks too. Because I'm going to touch my face way more if I have a mask on.
0: Exactly.
3: True.
0: There you go.
1: It makes no sense. None of this shit makes sense. But if you say that, oh, you're an anti-masker, you're a conspiracy theorist, you're this, you're that. Like, no, motherfucker, I'm not a sheep. I think.
0: Right.
1: Like, fuck out of here, dude. Hate that shit. Like I personally won't wear a mask unless I have to. You know what I'm saying? Like if I got to go buy groceries and they're like, oh, you gotta wear a mask, fuck it, whatever, dude. I gotta feed my family. Cool.
0: Right.
1: But in other places where I don't have to and people have masks on and they look at you like you're crazy, and I'm like, dude, like I've never wanted to hit like random people so much in my life.
0: Right.
1: Don't look at me like I'm stupid because I don't have a mask on. You look like
12: there's a lot of confusion among people.
3: How about this? How about Dr. Fauci? Just pulled it up. 60 Minutes. America's doctor, Dr. Fauci. Let's hear from him, right?
1: Fuck that guy.
12: There's a lot of confusion among people and misinformation surrounding face masks. Can you discuss that?
13: The masks are important for someone who's infected to prevent them from infecting someone else. Now, when you see and look at the films in China and South Korea, whatever, everybody's wearing a mask. Right now in the United States, people should not be walking around with masks.
12: You're sure of it? Because people are listening really closely to this.
13: Right now, people should not be walking. There's no reason to be walking around.
0: I'm going to give you a chance to back out.
13: When you're in the middle of an outbreak, wearing a mask might make people feel a little bit better, and it might even block a droplet. But it's not providing the perfect protection that people think that it is. There are unintended consequences. People keep fiddling with the mask and they keep touching their face.
0: Oh, yeah.
1: Exactly.
0: Right there. Oh, my God. Dude. Fauci just said exactly.
1: Hey, bro, let me tell you something. So, like, I'm a landscaper. Me and my coworker sat in the truck on lunch break one day and looked this shit up. A fucking cloth mask. Has a thing that's like 80 to 85% instant penetration rate. Right?
0: Yep.
1: Wow. N95 mask has I think it's like 20% or something like that. But that's for larger particles. The size of a fucking COVID molecule is so small, even an N95 isn't doing anything. There's nothing stopping this. You know what I'm saying?
3: The craziest part,
1: like, it's that bad, bro, it's there.
3: And they say like you're supposed to wear a mask to protect other people. The N95 sprays everything you're breathing right out of the mask. It's not protecting anybody else. You. Yeah.
1: It's protecting you from getting the shit back in.
3: Yeah, it says it right on the freaking box.
1: Too small.
3: Yeah.
1: Like, bro. Like, and if you look at the fucking mask boxes, since all this shit started and everybody started buying masks, they had to put on the side of the boxes, this will not stop you from getting COVID. Like, come on,
0: as
1: guys.
0: A disclaimer.
1: Like,
0: wow.
1: Like, wow, dude. Like, and then, who did I say this to? I think it was one of my coworkers, one of my older coworkers. Dude watches CNN, like, heavily, heavily sheepified. You know what I'm saying?
3: Yeah, I was like,
1: bro, I'm gonna give you two scenarios. Here's the first one. You've got on pants and underwear, right? When you fart, I'm gonna smell that shit. You think COVID's not coming out of that mask? That's the first scenario. Second scenario. When you go to the pool, when you're swimming in the pool, do you not think there's pee in the pool? Why would there be pee in the pool? I've got a bathing suit on. You don't think the pee's coming through the bathing suit? Come on, bro. Like, use your fucking noggin.
0: Right.
1: Like, there's nothing, like, if it's that bad,
3: dude.
1: This is my whole thing from the beginning. It's like, if it's that bad, shut it down. If it's not that bad, open it up.
3: Yeah, right. Right. Yeah, have you seen
1: nothing pisses me off more than COVID.
3: Have you seen that dude on YouTube, Barricade Garage, I think his name is?
1: Mm-mm.
3: It's this black dude with dreads, but his videos are fucking hilarious, man. He's on point. And he's had like three videos about masks. I'll put it in the show notes for this episode. But he's had some Epstein videos, but he's had a bunch of mask and COVID videos. And he had one hilarious video. It was like I think it's called Cause of Death. And it's like all these people getting like beat up or shot or like slipping on a banana peel. And it's like cause of death, COVID-19 every time. And it's playing like sad music every time they die.
0: Right.
3: He's fucking hilarious. I think it's Barricade Garage. I'll put it in the show notes for the website. He's great.
0: It's all a sham. I mean, it's funny about that clip that you just played, fucking Fauci. I mean, he said explicitly, it might make you feel better. Which is basically him saying, this is a placebo.
1: Yes. I'm giving you a sugar pill. This is a
0: placebo
1: pill.
0: For your fear.
3: Right.
0: You know?
1: Bro. And then it's like, even like pulling off a fear, like what you just said, it's like, okay, so you put out that the virus dies in sunlight, but you told people not to go outside. You know that fear weakens the immune system, but you do nothing but pump fear. You're making it easier for people to get sick. That's all you're doing.
0: Right.
1: And then it's like, oh, so the hospital's getting money if they have a COVID case? I don't trust nothing you motherfuckers are saying.
0: Right.
1: Like, come on. But, oh, no, you're a conspiracy theorist if you don't believe in COVID. No. Listen, COVID is real. All this other bullshit is fucking nonsense. It's communism. You just don't see it.
3: Yeah, it's a way to set up global government. Since you guys brought up No Agenda, I got animated No Agenda pulled up. Did you see Nora on CBS interview Bill Gates, and even she called out his vaccine?
1: The 80% shit. Yes.
3: Yeah, here 100%. We go.
14: Moderna vaccines sound concerning. We looked. After the second dose, at least 80% of participants experienced a systemic side effect, ranging from severe chills to fevers. So are these vaccines safe?
15: No. Well, the FDA, not being pressured, will look hard at that. The FDA is the gold standard of regulators, and their current guidance on this, if they stick with that, is very, very appropriate. The side effects were not super severe. That is, it didn't cause permanent health problems for things.
16: Does this sound like a guy who was expecting a different line of questioning, or perhaps a less aggressive?
17: Well, definitely. Yeah. Well, when he starts 100%. Going all the time, 100%. Which
16: he's
17: doing.
16: He's struggling.
17: He is having trouble calculating what to say.
16: And the it was a grade 3 injury that most people who had side effects, what they suffered. Grade 3 is 5 is dead. Grade 4 is life-threatening. Grade 3 is probably not pleasant.
15: Yes,
14: you know the data better than I do. But the data show that everybody with a
16: high... Hey, that's Dr. Bill to you, Nora. Who do you think you are?
14: You know the data better than I do. But the data show that everybody with a high dose had a side effect.
15: Yeah, but some of that is not dramatic, where, it's just, super painful. But yes, there's...
16: It's not dramatic. It's just super painful.
17: Super painful.
16: Super. And bro, while he's telling this, he's rubbing his arm with his hand. Like, wow, that must be really painful. But it's not very dramatic. Right. And then finally, she wraps it up with, what can we expect from this thing? Is it good forever? I mean, it's a vaccine, right? We take it, we're good.
14: How many doses of the vaccine will we need?
15: Well, none of the vaccines at this point appear like they'll work with a single dose. That was the very beginning. maybe one of them, particularly in the second generation, won't surprise us. We hope just 2, although in the elderly, sometimes it takes 10. More. And so making 10. Sure we have lots of elderly people in the trial will give us that data.
16: Woo, lots of elderly people. Yay!
1: kill grandma.
16: Just look at how well they did with COVID. Come on, elderly people, right. Step right up. What is
0: right. So just he's multiple with Cuomo, rounds it's just, of super painful side
3: no,
0: effects.
3: No, it's just super pain. There's no serious side effects. It's just super painful. I mean, that's right out of Bill Gates'
1: You're going to wish you
3: mouth.
1: Were dead. Yeah. You're going to wish you were dead.
0: It's just Jesus pain. Christ. I mean, if you just really pain. Think about it, pain is just an electric signal going through your body. I mean.
1: Pain. I mean, no, he should have said, pain is just weakness leaving your body. You'll be fine. Yeah. Bro.
3: That's a good. Bro.
0: Bill Gates is definitely the person. Person I want to hear say that
3: he needs a good VR
0: his
3: guy.
0: Voice.
1: 100%.
3: Here's
0: now, he's not sound like Bill Gates has the biggest lump in his throat, like of all time, like the size of a watermelon. Just the way he talks,
1: sounds like Goofy.
0: Gorsh.
1: The question with Bill Gates is like, bro, who the fuck chose you? You're not even a doctor, my guy. Like,
3: dude,
1: I voted for Trump, bro. Yeah. I didn't vote for you. Dude, how do you get to determine what the world does? You literally shut down the world because you had the fucking vaccine.
3: Bring me, like, okay, what? remind me to come back to Trump versus Gates because I have some weird shit about that. But this is him dressed up as Mr. Rogers on Stephen Colbert while I look for that Trump versus Gates clip.
18: Well, Bill, since you try to warn us about this pandemic, and we didn't listen. What's the next thing you're warning us about that's going to happen 5 years from now that we're not listening to at the present?
1: That's not so
19: well, true. I didn't want to be right. What I wanted to do is...
18: I understand. I'm not saying you won. Everybody loses. Nobody wins with us. And I'm not saying that you're...
3: Keep in mind, both of them are grinning ear to ear during this whole thing.
18: Right. This is not an end zone dance. I'm just saying, what else are we not listening to that we need to take action on now?
19: Well, the idea of a bioterrorist attack is kind of the nightmare scenario because they're pathogen with a high death rate. Now, the good news is, okay. Not trying to depress you, it's tough enough
18: too late.
19: Right now,
18: too
19: that late. Most of the work we're going to do to be ready for pandemic two, I call this pandemic one. Most of the work we'll do to be ready for that are also the things we need to do to minimize the threat of bioterrorism.
18: Well, Mr. Gates, thanks so much for being here. Thanks so much for the efforts you and your organization are doing to try to find the cure for this. And we'll see you again.
1: Fuck Bill Gates.
3: Right. Dude, I can't find the clip. I must have deleted because it was taking up so much space. But I had to, we did a two-part Bill Gates episode. And there's this bit where...
1: Okay.
3: Bill Gates is like, Bill Gates is talking about Trump, and he's just talking about how much of a piece of shit Trump is. And he's like, yeah, I met him, and I was like, oh, he was hitting on my daughter and all this stuff. And it's like all bullshit, obviously. But then he says,
1: bury him.
3: Bill Gates goes on this whole tirade about how bad Trump is. But then he's like, Trump and Robert Kennedy Jr., I think his name was, or Robert Kennedy Jr., maybe that's what his name was. He wanted to set up a vaccine safety study where they would test vaccines for safety. And I told them that was a dead end and a bad idea. Why would we need to safety test him?
1: Bruh, that man is the devil.
3: He's evil. Dude.
0: Openly admitting. Yeah.
3: Dude,
0: yeah,
3: Africa and India are waking up. Both those countries are like, fuck you, Bill Gates. Get the fuck out of here with your bullshit.
1: Up. Yeah. Did you see how many people got sick from the polio vaccine he gave them?
3: Yeah, Associated Press now admits, and we've linked it in the show notes before for our Bill Gates episodes when we link all our resources. Even Associated Press admits, and New York Times, that more people have gotten polio from Bill Gates' polio vaccine than the wild polio that exists in nature.
1: Yep, 100%. Yep. And it's crazy because it's like, I looked it up when it first started because I saw this thing and it was saying that Bill Gates owned the patent to COVID-19. It's like the only way you can make a vaccine for something that, like, you have to own it, you know what I mean? So it's like, bro, you did this. You and China did this to us,
0: right?
1: You did this, you know? And it's like a theory that me and my coworker had, like, when we're at work, bro, we are on the sun all day, we just get to speculate and wild shit, but like the theory was that China did this to us to cripple our economy. And that's what he said, and I was like, I don't know, bro, because I don't believe anything that happens on this grand of a scale is something that all the countries don't know about. So in my eyes, what if we played into it to give it the illusion that China has cooties? You know what I'm saying? Because made in China will never look the same.
3: Right. Yeah, no, that was the booby trap theory going around for a while, where it was the booby trap theory was basically like all those, like the Harvard professors and these Canadian spies or the Chinese spies in Canada and the United States were getting busted coming out with bioweapons or biological material out of these bioweapons labs in North America, Canada, United States. So the booby trap theory was like basically like we let them take it back to Wuhan and then it sprung. And that's why
1: I like that.
3: Yeah, and that's why like it kills Asians more than it does most races because it was race specific.
1: Oh,
0: the booby trap theory like that we did to China specifically is the idea.
3: Well, because China was like infiltrating our labs in Canada and the United States, and we just let them bring it back to Wuhan. Yeah,
1: right. Like they were gonna try to do it to us, and we were like, "Ha ha, motherfucker, it's coming home."
3: Yeah, that's why. Like, that's why only the Han Chinese have that deadly effect in younger people. Like in all other races, it's only older people it really kills. That's just a theory.
1: It's a theory that I will subscribe to.
3: I like it. I like
0: interesting.
3: It.
0: Interesting. Yeah.
3: Here's one of my favorites. This was going around Twitter for a while. It was on CNN's YouTube page. They played it on No Agenda. It was going all over Twitter, and they CNN took it off their YouTube page after it got enough attention. But this is Anderson Cooper crying to Bill Gates.
18: The top 10 videos that spread lies about you had almost 5 million views. It's also pointed out that according to Signal Labs, which is a media analysis company that tracks this, misinformation about you is the most widespread of all coronavirus falsehoods. So there's a conspiracy theory that one of our viewers asked about. I just want to play that that sound.
20: What would you say to the fringe portions of the public, like conspiracy theorists, that seem to think that you're somehow responsible for the outbreak?
18: There's also a conspiracy theory that you're pushing vaccines because you're going to inject people with a tracking device when they get the vaccine. It's all part of a so-called globalist plot to control the world. QAnon folks are, you know, which is actually a group that's been targeting me as well.
0: Whenever you hear somebody talk about something with this kind of voice where they're really just trying to make it sound ridiculous and then just kind of go on and on, and at the end of every single sentence they kind of drag out the last couple words,
3: right? Like Jill Abramson, like I read the New York Times.
0: Yeah. That person is speaking bullshit. That's what's happening there. Like obviously.
1: And there's an actual, it's a name for that like type of like community, like the way you speak like that. It's actually
3: vocal
1: name
3: fry. Vocal fry.
1: Is that really what it's
3: like? Obviously, I like read the New York Times. Like,
1: come on,
0: right?
1: Dude,
0: like, except it's a little different in this case. He's not doing it like he's like a liberal. He's doing it like he's trying to make it sound crazy. You know,
3: well, we know by his own records and his own admission.
0: Who believes in these? You know, right?
1: They're saying it about me too.
3: Yeah.
1: What do we do?
3: By Cooper's own records and his own admissions, he was working for the CIA before he worked for CNN. And what do they say about the CIA? Once you work for them, you're always working. You don't leave the agency. Once you're in, they got you for life. Is that the...
0: Exactly.
1: If you work for the news company in any capacity, you work for the CIA.
3: Right. Ding, ding, ding. That's for damn sure.
1: Ding. Come knock on my door if you want to, pimpin'.
18: Because you're going to inject people with a tracking device when they get the vaccine. It's all part of a so-called globalist plot to control the world. QAnon folks are, you know, which is actually a group that's been targeting me as well lately. They're claiming falsely that I'm somehow connected with Jeffrey Epstein and global cabalists of sex traffickers. It's insane. What do you say?
2: It's insane.
0: Sex traffickers.
18: People who believe this stuff. Because, I mean, I'm sure you are inundated by, I am, by people direct messaging me just insane stuff.
0: Insane, insane.
19: The combination of having social media spreading things that are very titillating.
3: It's so titillating to people. Like, I'm Bill Gates, and even though it's proven that I went to Epstein's Island and I stayed at Jeffrey Epstein's house, you know, me, the founder of Microsoft, stayed at Jeffrey Epstein's house multiple times. It's very titillating for people to talk about that, and that doesn't mean it's real, but even though it is real.
1: Right. You know how that, like this is why, like, when I said it on Twitter, I was like, bro, language is so important. Because as soon as they say conspiracy theorists in this back and forth, they pretty much just shit on everybody that's, like, got claims against them. And it's like, people think that the conspiracy theorist thing is like, oh, yeah, conspiracy. It's like, bro, do you know who invented the term conspiracy theorist?
0: Exactly.
1: Most people don't.
3: The CIA?
1: And it's like, exactly. It's ding, like, ding, you ding. Motherfuckers is getting played.
0: Yeah. It's thought control. This has all been in the works for, you know, decades upon decades upon decades. Like, they invent the term, then they spread it through their CIA plants in the in the media, you know, and it's just building and building. And now that TV is not as popular as it used to, they're getting their hands on us through tech companies, through Apple, through Google. Now, every morning when I wake up, I have a headline that pops up right on my phone notifications, Apple News. And it's basically,
3: a
0: form of, you can, it seems like a form of thought control, because it's like a sentence and you read that sentence. You may not even open the article, but now that sentence is stuck in your head. And when somebody says something that references that topic, the only thing that's going to come to your brain is that headline that Apple or Google handed you.
3: Right.
0: And it just seems like this more sophisticated form of thought control that's happening now that TV is becoming less mainstream, I guess.
1: It's like they started the MK Ultra trials. It's like, okay, yeah, this shit really works. Well, let's do it through the TVs. Oh, we're losing the TVs. We're going to do it through the phones. Boom. Right. It's just MK Ultra on a grander scale.
3: And as Alex Jones says, they literally designed the flicker rates for TVs and smartphones. The flicker rates for the screens are literally designed to lull you into a state of suggestibility. And the science
1: it's true.
3: Actually backs him up on that. So he's not full of shit.
1: It's true.
3: Yeah.
0: Right.
1: It's true, dude. Like, when you look at TikTok and you look at the way they engineered and created the user interface for TikTok, that shit is genius. You know how many people I've literally, like, I never downloaded it, will not do it.
3: Same here, dude.
1: My fiance, my mother-in-law, and other people. As soon as you open that shit, I'll see you in 30, 45 minutes. Because you're gone. It's not you. You're in the matrix as soon as you open it.
3: You're so right.
0: That's how Instagram is for me, man. Like, that you know, I try not to, but I just open it up, and then all of a sudden.
3: Man, okay, well, that's different. Like, booty is hypnotizing, you know?
1: Booty is hypnotizing. I mean that. Like, Instagram knew what they were doing, too. But then you see that Instagram took the fucking the Reels feature, and they added that to it. It's like,
0: exactly.
1: No, Zuckerberg's in on this shit, too. Like, and then Facebook. Mark Facebook's Fuckerberg. A clusterfuck, but Mark Zuckerfuck, dude. I hate
3: Mark Fuckerberg, that, dude. But,
1: Fuckerberg, I like it, but it's like they know what they're doing, bro. Like, shit's crazy.
0: It is. I mean, I was actually just talking about how Instagram just, you know, always automatically takes any of the popular features of any other social media app that, you know, rises in popularity. They take those features, they incorporate them, and then that app disappears somehow. Mm-hmm. Like Vine, you know, I mean, they took the story feature from Snapchat. Now they've got the Reels for TikTok, you know.
1: How convenient is it that Zuckerberg, Bezos, the dude from Google, I think another dude all went and sat in front of the Supreme Court and they were like bashing them for being monopolies. And then you do this and then it comes out that Trump's banning TikTok. Like, it all happened within a week. And it's just like, come on, dog. Like, I don't believe in coincidence. All this shit is
0: so much going on behind the scenes, man. Yeah.
3: Right.
1: Mm-hmm.
3: Dude, I'm talking about TikTok is banned.
0: Right, exactly. Me too. Yeah. Talking about the control that they have through, you know, our cell phones now. Like, I honestly kind of think that that's, you know, and then how that's basically just the mass media control is just a extension of MK Ultra from, you know, the 60s. It feels to me like this whole coronavirus thing is a worldwide experiment for what global governments can get away with when it comes to controlling the population in various areas in different ways. Like, you know,
3: can I do the, go ahead.
0: Go ahead. No, you go ahead.
3: Oh, I was just going to ask if I can do the evil, like that little minion from it that sits on Jabba the Hutt's laugh in Return of the Jedi.
1: Oh,
0: That's perfect. I love that.
1: That's Bill Gates' laugh, dude. That's
0: yeah.
1: Yo, do y'all ever watch Hotep? Y'all know who Hotep Jesus is?
3: Fuck yeah, dude. Yeah, I've been following him for his podcast interview on that. What? Is that which one?
1: They do a show on YouTube, a live show. It's called Hotep's Been Told You. Every
3: yeah,
1: Thursday,
3: him and Uncle Hotep. I watch it all the time.
1: Did you watch last night's episode?
3: I didn't watch last night's yet.
1: Dude, he had the best explanation for why the mask shit is so dangerous, right? And he tied it into the mask shit. Pretty much, if we don't stand up against the mask and we let them mandate masks, they own our bodies.
3: Right.
1: See what I'm saying?
3: Mm-hmm. The next step is mandating vaccines.
1: Exactly. And then from there, it's the chip. Because once they get the mask and that shit goes through the Supreme Court, anything that goes further will always predate back to that case.
3: Fucking true.
1: Like, just like Brown versus Board of Education, Roe v. Wade, all those things. And then he made the claim from, like, the conservative side. It's like, yo, you got to stop putting.

0: Like semen. I would say what was he saying? He was on there. He was talking to Rogan. He was like, semen's like a full meal.
1: Oh, well, the protein and the nutrients and shit.
2: Yeah. God.
1: Hey, I mean,
3: the combination of having social media, spreading things that are very titillating, to have this pandemic where people are uncertain and, you know, they prefer to have a simple explanation. It's meant that these things are really, millions of messages a day. And people like myself and Dr. Fauci become the target. Often the clever thing they do, our foundation has given more money to buy vaccines to save lives, than any group.
1: That's what you call it.
3: So you just turn that around. You say, okay, we're making money and we're trying to kill people with vaccines or by inventing something. And at least it's true. We're associated with vaccines.
2: It's true.
3: The connection that we have there. I hope it doesn't create vaccine hesitancy. I hope, this whole story of innovation that's going on, that we do get the benefit of that. It's really the only good news I'm bringing you today is that the diagnostic, therapeutic, and vaccine innovation, these amazing private sector companies, without the coordination you would have liked, but they are doing it. And I do think people on the therapeutic side will be surprised. And, these are well-meaning people. This is a time where people are doing great work. And, so I hope the conspiracy stuff dies down. Really, the numbers kind of blow my mind. And it's not just the fringe people that you would normally think of.
0: Okay. So, and they already brought this up on No Agenda because this was going around Twitter and they brought it up again. Oh, I think we lost Mr. With It.
2: Yeah, I was wondering.
0: Hey, there he's back.
2: Okay, there we go.
0: Hey, you're back.
1: I'm back.
2: Sweet.
0: Okay. So, you're good. So they brought this up on No Agenda, but it's worth repeating because it was going all over Twitter and everything too. Like after Bill Gates says all that stuff about how like he hopes the conspiracies die down, listen to how fucking Anderson Cooper is still freaked out about him getting tied in with Epstein.
4: Not at all. I mean, I can tell you, I get stuff from people who seem, they have lives, they have families. I don't know if they genuinely believe this, or they've just been misled, but, for me, it's, they claim I was on Jeffrey Epstein's airplane and going to his island with Tom Hanks just insane, crazy stuff.
5: Insane, crazy.
4: Do you think, I know internet companies are looking at this. Do you wish that...
0: Please ban everyone that criticizes me and Mr. Gates.
1: He pretty much did.
4: Play a role in
1: insane
4: taking...
1: and crazy. He did he did it right there.
0: Right.
4: Companies are looking at this. Do you wish that they would play a role in taking stuff down, which is as demonstrably false?
1: So you want to censor...
4: Because, it does have real-world... it does have real-world... impact on vaccines or a nut showing up to a pizza parlor in Washington D.C. with a gun.
3: Yeah, in some cases they are taking things down.
0: You think they got what? You think they got what?
1: I said thank that guy that showed up with that. I ain't gonna say too much, but
0: yeah,
1: he's a hero.
2: Yeah, this is the most disingenuous. Anybody could see through this. I just want to count the number of times he says the phrase insane and crazy.
1: But we can't say anybody because how many people subscribe to this bullshit? You know what I mean?
2: Man.
1: People always say, the silent majority. I'm like, dog, I'm going to be real with you. It's not a lot of us out here. There are more sheep are wolves. 100%. Right. It might look like a lot of people on Twitter or Instagram or whatever. There are more of them. We are in an echo chamber.
0: So do you think that is going to... Do you think the overconfidence of the Trump base is overconfidence? Do you think, there's a chance Biden wins because of all the sheep?
1: Dog. I know people that's voting for Kamala just because she was in a sorority. I know people that's voting for Biden even though they know he's a racist. I know, I know these people. I can prove you to Joe Biden.
0: What do they call that on MoFax? The boule? Is that the boule?
1: The boule. Yeah, that's right. Yeah. That's it. Yeah. That it's just like

0: They pushed out so much anti-Trump shit that people can't get past it from an emotional aspect. And it's proven
1: That's what
0: that
1: it
0: when
1: is.
0: you're emotional, your frontal lobe does not function. So you're
1: Amygdala.
0: not thinking critically. You're not making
1: Right.
0: logical, sound decisions. You're thinking off emotion, and your emotion is going to fuck us.
1: Yeah. I
0: Right?
1: know
0: So
1: I have
0: is it I can see
1: yeah,
0: him
1: I guess
0: winning.
1: I agree with you because most of the people I know personally, taken from my sample size, I would say only a third of them are like not freaked out by Trump. And half of that
0: Right.
1: third loves Trump, and the other half is like, well, Trump's better than anybody else. But the other two thirds are like, Trump is Hitler. So, yeah.
0: Right. It's like, dude, how the fuck can you say that?
1: Yeah.
0: It's like, bro, like I'm not gonna sit here and play like the man's rhetoric is the greatest or it's something I can support. Like, I fuck with his transparency. The dude tells you what's up and he doesn't bullshit. You know what
1: Yeah.
0: I'm saying? But there are some things, like, if he knew how to talk a little bit better, I full-fledged, I'd be with this dude. You know what I'm saying? But
1: Right.
0: it's like, from a legislative standpoint, look at what he's done compared to Joe Biden. Joe Biden's done nothing good. Nothing good has come from this man
1: Right. Yeah.
0: compared to Trump.
1: Well,
0: Look at Kamala.
1: I don't
0: She.
1: even label myself a Trump supporter, but I find myself just having to stick up for Trump because people like the fine people on both sides is the best example of everybody I know repeats that, even though it's not true. So it's like I find myself having to stick up for him, and even that's I've lost friends because of that. Even not even
0: Straight
1: saying I
0: up.
1: love Trump, just saying like, well, that's not true. Like Trump didn't actually do that or say that.
0: Right. And it's like, when I first got into the social media game, when my shit was popping, like when it first started jumping and shit, like I was rocking my MAGA hat, you know what I'm saying? Trump this, Trump that. And then I noticed that even on the conservative side of this, when you criticize them, they jump on you. And I'm like, wait a minute, bro, you gotta be objective. I'm not gonna sit here and blow smoke
1: Yeah.
0: up nobody's ass. If you fuck up, I'm gonna call you on it. Like, I don't care who you are. Jesus Christ himself could come down here and fuck up, and I'm gonna call him on his shit.
1: Yeah.
0: Like, and I
1: True.
0: would hope everybody else would do the same for me. Like,
1: Yeah.
0: I function off the golden rule. Treat people how you want to be treated. Tell me I'm fucking up. I can't learn if you don't tell me.
1: Right.
0: But
1: Exactly.
0: it's echo chambers, it's devotion. It's a cult-like following on both sides of this shit right now.
1: Damn
0: That's just
1: straight.
0: what it is. You know what I mean?
1: True.
0: And I hate it because it's so cult-like, the left has a bigger following. 100%.
2: Right.
0: 100%. They have a
1: Right.
0: much bigger following.
1: You
0: But
1: think
0: they'll
1: that's
0: keep
1: true? The
0: pushing shit.
1: mainstream. You think the you think Biden's got a better chance then than Trump? Or it's hard to tell because
2: Bro,
1: social media is
2: that's
1: not
2: not what
1: real
2: he's
1: world.
2: saying. That's not what he's saying. He's
0: Right.
2: saying
0: I'm not saying
2: the
0: he's got
2: left
0: a.
2: has a bigger following. You know, I
0: They
2: mean,
0: have a
2: that's the
0: bigger
2: difference
0: following.
2: between
0: Right. They know how to play the game. They have every outlet working in their favor. You know what I'm saying? Like, it's easy to paint Trump as a racist. They've been doing it from jump. Like, you can just say something. You don't even have to, like, prove what you're saying. You can just say some shit, and the anti-Trumpers of Trump, the never-Trumpers and shit, just gonna run with it. Like, there are people out here that you can't convince. Like, cognitive dissonance is a mental illness at this point.
2: It's true. Yeah.
0: Mm-hmm.
2: It's true. However, I will say, like, I kind of feel like the Democrats might be repeating 2016 in a certain sense that with the
0: Yep.
2: overconfidence, I feel like
0: Yep.
2: everything you've said is completely true. I feel like they fucked up when they picked Biden. If they had picked any other candidate on the left, what you're saying totally probably would have come true. Like,
0: Right.
2: I honestly think almost any of the other candidates might have been able to beat Trump, but Biden, I mean, is just he's so clearly and
1: That's
2: rapidly declining.
1: the
2: I think
1: creepiest
2: that's
1: part,
2: turning
1: man.
2: people
0: See,
2: off, man.
0: even with
1: And
0: that,
1: then he
0: they
1: picks
0: know that.
1: Kamala, who the far left hates because she's a cop. And that's the
0: Nah,
1: creepiest
0: they don't
1: part of
0: hate
1: this
0: her.
1: whole thing, man.
0: They
1: It's
0: hate
1: like the creepiest part is like it's almost like they want Trump to win the
0: Nah,
1: way they're playing
0: see,
1: it.
0: it.
2: I've thought
0: I
2: about
0: feel
2: that.
0: that. I feel that. But see, from where I see it, because, like, everybody with eyes and a brain can see that Biden is not fit to run this country,
1: I
0: right?
1: know.
2: Right.
0: So you play into the social justice warrior PC culture. You got a woman. You calling her a black woman. She went to a sorority. She went to an HBCU.
2: Right.
0: You see what I'm saying?
1: She's Boulet
0: Like,
2: control. Yep.
0: I think that, I personally think if they're gonna, Biden's gonna come out, I'm unfit. Because he said it, that she is fit to lead from day one. You see what I'm, he's not even, like, he said that.
2: He said that,
1: Well, you're
2: yeah.
1: right.
2: Which means he knows that he's got an out pretty soon here. Because he doesn't want to do this
0: Exactly.
2: president job, man. He doesn't want to
0: Fuck
2: do this
0: no.
2: shit.
0: That motherfucker wanna go stare some clouds. He wanna go sit outside and
2: Exactly.
0: just fucking count daisies and shit. He doesn't wanna do this. He can't do this. He physically, mentally cannot do it.
2: Right.
0: But Kamala, she's young. She's snappy. I hate saying that she's black because in my eyes, she ain't black. But she's
1: well,
0: black.
1: She's not. You know she's not ADOS, that's for sure.
0: No, like they painted the perfect picture to get Biden out the way for her to step up and take control of this. And then how, like, bro, just think of it. She steps up, so you got a woman nominee running for president, black, HBC, all that shit. And then she picks another woman. Dog, it's over. It's
2: smart.
0: Over.
1: Yeah.
2: So you think this is their power move? Right. You think this is their strategy, basically. This is them saving face or recovering from their mistake of picking Biden, basically. Is
0: that what you're saying? That's exactly what I'm saying. Because as much as I hate the DNC and the Democratic Party, like I said earlier, these motherfuckers know how to play this game. They know how to play it.
1: But Tulsi Gabbard fucking destroyed Kamala, dude.
0: So?
2: She did.
0: What is it? So?
2: Yeah.
0: The hate for Trump is way more. And most people don't even remember that.
2: Chris, time has passed. Chris, time has passed. People don't remember that shit.
0: Dog, TikTok got a span on TikTok for attention spans like 4 seconds.
1: If you had to put money on it, you're betting in Vegas. Ooh. What are you putting on? Who wins? Are you putting it on Trump or Biden?
2: I'm still putting on Trump.
1: For the longest time, I thought it was 100% chance Trump's got it in the bag. But honestly, after COVID and after George Floyd, I'm thinking Trump might not win.
0: I'm weary.
1: Yeah.
2: I still think Trump's going to do something in the last minute that's going to make people, more people love him and support him. I feel like he's going to do something like decriminalize weed, or he's going to do it somehow, stimulus through or something.
0: He needs to legalize
1: it. Dude, if he legalizes it, he's got it in the bag.
0: It's over.
2: Holy shit. 75% of the fucking country would vote for him.
1: Yeah. Dude, if Trump legalizes weed federally, it's fucking over. He's winning. Yeah.
2: And he's like, fuck it. I'm not even going to promise this for my next term. I'm going to make sure it happens right now. You know, oh my God.
1: He could do it with an executive order because he's got that. Like, he's there. Yeah.
2: Yeah,
0: he's got the pull.
1: His executive order last 2 years
0: is on the trigger at all times for an executive order.
2: Man,
0: this man legalized when I'm putting my money on Trump.
1: I mean, he just did the 4 executive orders about pharmaceutical companies not being able to jack up prices for insulin and fucking all that shit.
0: See what he said during that interview that he was like, you know, there's some very rich people, they don't like what I'm doing. I might have to disappear for a while. I'm like, this shit sound weird, dude.
2: Trump said that.
1: Yeah.
0: Yes.
1: Yeah.
0: On national TV.
1: Yeah.
0: During his briefing, it was like a week or two ago.
1: And he just like yesterday, he tweeted like the pharmaceutical companies are taking out negative ads saying I'm going to cut Social Security and Medicare, mm-hmm. but that's not true. Mm-hmm. I'm doing the opposite and I'm lowering drug prices. This is fake news or whatever he said,
0: bro.
2: Right.
1: And he's right. Like, right. That's true.
0: Think about how much money he just fucked up for them. Think about that.
1: Yeah, billions and billions.
0: You see what I'm saying?
1: Yeah.
0: And then for him to say that I'm going to disappear for a while. I can't put my money on Trump for 100%. I can't do it.
2: Right. I get that.
0: I would just have to not bet, dude. Like, I'd have to, like, respectfully bow out from the table. I'd have to walk away. Like, I couldn't but do don't, it. I'll say this, man.
1: Like, I think he, like, especially when you have Biden and Kamala coming in, I think Trump is the last line of defense we have against the United States becoming the Western United States of China. I mean, Trump is our last line of defense from literally getting taken over by China.
0: If he loses, it's over.
1: Yeah.
0: But then it's like, even if he wins, like, am I supposed to just be happy for 4 more years knowing that it's over?
2: Yeah. I feel like
1: that's a depressing way to look at it. But I mean, Kanye 2024, dude. Kanye ain't gonna let it happen either.
0: Oh, bro, Yay Gang 2020.
1: Right. Like, I'm honestly, we're in Tennessee, so it's going to Trump either way. Electoral College, right? Mm-hmm. So like, it's going to Trump either way. If I vote, I'm voting Kanye. I ain't voting for Trump. I didn't vote last election,
0: I voted last election. I voted for Trump, but this time around, can't say that I'm gonna vote. I really don't believe in participating in a bullshit system.
1: Yeah.
0: You know what I mean? I'm not a less.
1: I haven't voted since 2012.
0: That made me so happy.
2: Which is honestly why I don't think things are gonna go like we're gonna be, you know, the West United States of China if Trump loses. I feel like the cabal that has been running things for the past 75 years basically got incredibly angry when an outsider like Trump won. And right now they're just kind of punishing America for picking Trump. I feel like if, you know, Biden or, you know, one of their candidates wins again, whether that's on the left or the right, you know, things will kind of eventually just go back to normal.
1: I think COVID power grab globally is proof that we are teetering on the edge of the new world order fully taking over.
0: It's over.
2: Dude, I don't, this is the thing. I think it's been over for like 75 years almost, basically. Like, I personally don't see a difference between the left and the right at this point. It's just like two different sides of the same coin. At least
1: the right has the right. If you're talking about the Bush right or the Reagan right, the Trump right is at least anti-globalism.
2: That's true. And that's and actually going back to legalizing weed, I actually think that Trump is probably the only Republican president who could actually get away with that because the Republican base is so in love with him at this moment. If any other Republican tried to legalize weed, the base and all of the other candidates, you know, wouldn't let him get away with it.
0: And Trump could do it because he's a businessman and he could push it from a business perspective.
1: There you go.
0: You know what I mean? With all the money we lost from all the businesses being closed, we're going to legalize weed. We're going to put up grow farms everywhere.
2: We're going to make up for them stimulus packages, man. We're going to make up for the debt.
0: We're going to make it up. You know what I'm saying? Okay, we're going to make it up. We're going to put growing places. Yeah. We're going to create jobs. We're going to send people to school to fix this shit. He fixed all the pharmaceuticals, legalized weed, and used that from a medical perspective, too. It's a wrap, bro. He got it.
2: It's you intelligent, know what I'm saying? Yeah.
1: Do you think he won't do that, though?
0: Nah, fuck no.
2: No, he won't.
0: I'm not going to lie, dude. 2020 turned me into the biggest pessimist.
1: Okay, so let me ask you this, because Tim Dillon was just on Joe Rogan. What do you think about QAnon, Mike?
0: Psyop.
1: That's what I think, too.
0: Yeah. I subscribed to it. I subscribed to it at first, and then the further it went, and the more I saw people, like, again, that cultist shit, I'm like, it's a psyop. It has to be.
1: Yeah, well,
2: I gotta pause this. If this is a psyop, then fucking Donald Trump is part of a fucking psyop, because he's been pushing people toward Q, basically, his entire presidency.
1: I haven't seen him push it.
2: He's been dropping little hints and shit like that, the 33s and all that kind of stuff. Mm-hmm. If it's a psyop, then that means Trump's kind of in on it. Like, what's going on here, man?
0: Well, Trump did go in and he did clean out part of the CIA, the feds, and everything like that. So, I mean,
1: and child sex trafficking's way, like, arrests are way up.
2: Mm.
0: You know what I'm saying? Not all psyops are bad.
1: My question is, like, if it's my problem with the Q thing is trust the plan. It's like, why do I need to trust the plan? It takes the onus off the individual.
2: That's why I don't believe in the Bible. Total faith in everything I say.
1: You pick out the parts that make sense.
2: Right. Well, it's the same like logic behind like what Anderson Cooper was doing there with Bill Gates, or I'm sorry, Stephen Colbert. Hey, so you were totally right about this other thing. What other things do we need to trust you from now on? Because you were right about that one thing. I don't want to have critical thought anymore. I'm just going to take everything you say as gospel.
0: Yep. Exactly. Like, fuck that, dude. Like, if the Q shit was real, bro, he could have popped this shit off a while ago, and he should have.
1: I've heard arguments for both things. I think when we had Pat Miletich, the UFC champ, on, like, Noah, you and Pat were saying, Pat Miller just chose the conspiracy farm. You and Pat were both saying, like, if you're going to, like, you know, quote unquote, drain the swamp and arrest all these guys and get all these thousands of sealed indictments out, you can't just do it overnight. This isn't a half hour episode of NCIS. It takes time to do this. But at the same time, also, he's had almost 4 years.
0: It does, but why not? If you're running Q and you're giving out hints, but you know that you could wake the public up with one massive document.
1: Right. Yeah, right. You could
0: set everybody up to follow this man.
1: Well, maybe that's what the Epstein arrest and quote unquote suicide was. I mean, Epstein red-pilled a lot of people.
2: That's true, actually. That's big facts.
0: That's true. Because Epstein, like, dog, my mom's not a conspiracy theorist, but she saw that shit and we talked about it and she was like, yeah, no, you might be onto something.
1: Would Epstein and Maxwell have been arrested under a Clinton or Obama or Bush administration? I don't think so.
0: Fuck no. Right. Yeah. They were running shit under them. They were working with them. You know what I mean?
1: So there is something to it, I think. And also the fact that children rescued from sex trafficking is up over 1,000% compared to the last five administrations.
2: Right.
1: Yeah, and globally, like everywhere. I mean.
2: When Epstein got, I had people, just random coworkers, because they knew I was into conspiracies, just walking up to me and being like, I don't buy into this. And this is just like older people. I mean, all sorts of people, man.
1: Mm-hmm. So I don't think it would have happened under a non-Trump administration. Maybe under a Kanye administration, maybe it'd be twice as good. I don't know, you know. But
0: they'd have killed him. They'd have killed him. If Kanye wins, they're going to kill him. And you know what the worst part about it is? They'll Malcolm X him. It'll be a black dude that kills Kanye. I hate to say that, but it's true. I think Malcolm X is a psyop.
1: Yeah. That's dude, for sure. MoFax turned me on to Malcolm X because I was propagandized too, dude. Like I always like was raised to know that Martin Luther King was like the real G, you know, he was awesome. But I didn't realize how awesome Malcolm X was until I started listening to MoFax with Adam Curry, and I started hearing the clips from him, and I was like, holy shit. I was propagandized too as a child to think that Malcolm X was some kind of piece of shit. Dude, like Malcolm X was awesome.
0: He was the peacekeeper. He was the nice guy. He was the equality dude. Oh, Malcolm X was trying to kill motherfuckers. Like, wait a minute, bro. Like, hold on. That's not what he was doing.
1: Malcolm X had some brilliant things to say.
0: Exactly. But even then, when you break that down during that time period, one of the more racist time periods in America beyond slavery, it's like, okay, so you control the media and these people were presented as the black messiah, the people that were going to bring black people out of their rut. You know what I'm saying? So why the fuck would you put them on your TV? Why would you give them the shot? Obviously, you see what I'm saying? It doesn't make sense. Like, if you're playing a game to keep people down, why would you potentially put people up? And it's like, okay, so you put them up, you got a low morale, you give them these two figures, morale goes up. Black people kill Malcolm X, your morale is lower than where it started. Martin Luther King dies, your morale is lower than where it started. You find out the Black Panthers got infiltrated, it's lower than where it started. Right. You know what I'm saying? It's a fucking roller coaster. It's all a roller coaster.
2: Yeah.
0: Controlled by the CIA.
1: It's almost the same thing now. Like when you realize the feminism movement was funded and started by the CIA, and then you have the same movements trying to let's be honest. I mean, the complete attack on white straight males is at an all time high, and now even
0: y'all the new niggas.
1: and even black straight males are now lumped in with that. Basically,
0: you can't even call them straight no more. You gotta be correct when you said it. We're cis. The
1: most,
0: Jordan and way to cis. Describe them. Like, what the fuck?
1: And
0: I'm not cis.
1: And
0: I'm
1: you're pussy. And now also if you're gay and you're white, you're not in a minority anymore either. It's an attack on it, dude. It's divide and conquer. It's the oldest trick in the book.
0: Literally, if you look at what happened in Germany that led to Hitler getting elected, we are there now.
1: Right.
0: You see what I'm saying? The destruction of morale, the destruction of what's the word I'm looking for? Like, just like holiness, not holiness in like a biblical term, but just wholeness, like the family, privacy, keeping your shit to yourself. Like all of this shit, like transgenderism isn't new, but it wasn't as mainstream as it is. You know what I'm saying? They push all this shit to just like fuck you up mentally. And you think the world's like, I don't know how to explain it the way I want to.
2: It's a focus on identity. Rant. It's a
0: identity politics at a multitude. It's ramped up so high that it, like you said, divide and conquer. They're playing Sun Tzu in front of us and people can't see it.
1: And that, the point you made about trans shit was perfect because, like, you go back to Brave New World, Huxley, and, you know, the old Club of Rome shit. And in their white papers, they bragged about, we are going to push transgenderism, trying to confuse the gender to lower the population. I mean, it was 50 years ago written about, and now look what's happening. They're pushing that shit on elementary school kids and even younger.
0: Exactly, bro. That's why I try to explain to people, like, when I talk to people, because a lot of people I went to high school with don't subscribe to this bullshit. They're propagandized, as you said. So it's like, dog, we're in 2020. Do you think the shit happening now wasn't talked about 60 years ago? Like, the motherfucker that was 30 years old in the 60s is now, what, fucking 90 if he's not dead? You don't think he told his plan to multiple people? You know what I'm saying? Like, nothing's new. This shit has all been mapped out from a global perspective. There are people that run everything, and they know what they're doing.
2: Right, and the people who run everything don't need the people directly underneath them to even know anything about it, because that's the way our society is structured, honestly, just with the... with the desire to climb up through ranks like a rat race type thing, make more money, you know, gain more power. You don't even have to have your underlings be in on the plot to lower the population or consolidate the wealth. All they have to do is want more. and they'll just do what you say.
0: Yeah, the Federal Reserve was the illest thing they could have done, bro, to make money the pinnacle of our society. Yeah. And then, because when I realized what fiat currency is or was, when I realized this shit, bro, a dollar will never look the same to me. It's a piece of paper. It doesn't mean anything.
1: It's a symbol.
0: What I'm saying? It's a symbol.
1: That's my biggest complaint with Trump, man. My biggest gripe with Trump is his complete willingness to print, you know, to quadruple what was already in the economy and
2: hand it to corporations.
1: And, I don't care where it goes. It's just the fact that it would be better if it went to us, but it doesn't. That's not my gripe.
0: That's not my gripe.
1: My gripe is the fact
0: small businesses.
1: That's fine. That's a good gripe to have. I agree with you guys.
2: Okay, cool.
1: But 10, 20 years from now, when you print that kind of money, we only had $1.5 trillion in circulation. When you print $3 more trillion, that means that within a decade, that's going to catch up, man. I mean, it's going to cost $25 to buy a loaf of bread.
0: Yep.
2: Right. Unless.
0: Unless they do it. Unless they do the thing, which they're going to have to do. Like, at this point, we're going to have to go full communist. You see what I'm saying? Like, you have to.
2: Or honestly, full nationalist in a certain sense. Like, if I feel like you can print all this money, and then if you were to change the way our economy is done, and instead of making it based on a world economy where we are the consumers and we don't produce anything, we just consume products from other nations. If you instead made us a producer nation, even with this printing of the money, there's a way you could possibly take some of that money out of circulation and or increase the value of the dollar.
0: I feel that. I don't know. It's like going back to what you were saying, like the biggest gripe is like I looked into the small business, like the whatever they were doing to give companies money and shit I think it was like 4 point something trillion or whatever the fuck it was, right? And then you look at the fine print, and the fine print lets the Lakers can get some of that money. You know what I mean? I'm like, you really trying to...
2: Oh, we lose him?
1: I think we lost him. You back?
0: I'm back. Can y'all hear me?
1: Yeah. Sorry. Yeah. You were saying what?
0: All right, cool.
2: The Lakers?
0: Like, the Lakers are considered a small business under that thing he passed. It's like, how the fuck are the Lakers a small business, dude? That's not how this is supposed to be going down. You need to be helping mom and pop. That's who you need to be helping.
2: Exactly. But help the people.
0: You're giving money, like the first stimulus package came out, and you gave all that money to the airlines and were telling people they can't fly. Like, what the fuck are you doing?
1: It's fucking crazy, dude.
0: It's insane, backwards.
1: Man. Yeah.
0: It's backwards. And people don't see the shit. It literally makes me want to take my head and put it through this desk right now.
2: Because people have no creativity. No, you know, people can't think of another way to do things, it seems like. I mean, it's like me and Chris were actually just talking about this earlier. We're like, hey, like, what would happen if we say took away the minimum wage and instituted a UBI or something like that? You know what I mean? Or just think outside the box when it comes to ways to distribute wealth or just work the economy in general. You know, like, people don't think outside of the box, don't think of another way to do things, so they don't think of any problems with the current system. You know, it's just
0: chugging along. That goes into the MK Ultra thing. Like, there is no public school; it's all government school, and they teach you to think within a box. They don't teach critical thinking anymore. You know what I mean? Like, they do this shit on purpose. Like, the generation
2: actively
0: after
2: discourage.
0: Us,
2: yeah.
0: Yes, they actively discourage individuality and creativity. That's what they do. So you're just setting this up for future failure. That's all it is.
2: Right.
0: It sucks. It sucks. Dang.
1: That's why you got to homeschool, bro. That's why you got to homeschool. That's why you got to homeschool.
0: Oh, 100%, bro. 100%.
1: Okay. 100%. I'm going to come back to QAnon real quick because Tim Dillon was just on JRE. I haven't listened to it yet, but he apparently has a video about QAnon. So I've only seen like the first 20 seconds, but I'm going to see what's going on with that.
3: I mean, the QAnon thing's kind of a way they're doing it, where they're like, David Spade's got an ankle bracelet on and he's in jail and Trump's put everyone under house arrest. Like, they're in this other thing where it's like, oh, you guys have left the planet. And you, like, so...
4: Explain to people who don't know what this QAnon shit is.
3: Well, the QAnon stuff is like, there's this idea that there's an intelligence dissemination operation happening, meaning behind the scenes, high-level intelligence guys or military people are leaking information about a shadow war that we don't really see happening. And the shadow war involves Trump and the people on the side of lightness battling the, you know, these deep state pedophile cannibals. Like, I don't know why, like, I don't never understood why they have to be cannibals.
4: I didn't know they were cannibals.
3: They're cannibals. They're eating children and then they get the adrenochrome and it keeps them young.
4: Oh, that's right.
3: So this is all the, and then Trump is going to war with all of them.
4: Right.
3: Now listen, pedophilia is a big problem. They do cover up shit at high levels, 100%.
4: Yes.
3: The Epstein stuff is 100% real.
4: 100%.
3: Clinton's on that plane. He's on that island.
4: 26 times.
3: Yeah. The Franklin scandal. There's scandals all over the world. So I'm not delegitimizing, like, the idea of real human trafficking. But the idea that Donald Trump is fighting human traffickers and the human traffickers are Ellen... who is a little wild that everyone in Hollywood's eating children and there's tunnels under Central Park. I mean, it's hard to keep up with. And the Q drops, so to speak, are like these, you know.
1: Okay, it goes on for several more minutes, but I like I like his analysis of, like, Trump's going after Ellen for being a pedo.
2: Right.
0: But, I don't know, dude. Don't you think it's kind of weird with all the people that got attacked, all the CEOs that stepped down, all the, like, the Tom Hanks thing, the Idris Elba, the fucking Justin Trudeau, all
2: weird.
0: These people, all the COVID cases. Like, I don't believe in coincidence anymore. Like, I'm not going to fully subscribe to the Q thing, but it's fucking weird, dude.
1: No, you're right.
2: It's like,
1: no,
2: Tom Hanks stuff, man.
1: Dude, like, that Isaac Cappy, dude. Shit? Yeah, weird. Matthew Buddha... His Pedogate Part 2 was all about Tom Hanks and his weird Instagram posts with all the missing, like, child-sized gloves and shit that he's photographing.
2: Right.
1: And he's about to release Part 3, which is going to even be even more crazy, I'm sure, because Part 1 and 2 were off the rails. YouTube, bam, Part 1. Fucking crazy.
0: Yeah,
1: right.
0: But it's like, even then, Tom Dillon says something, oh, the tunnel's under Times Square. It's like, bro, they fucking smuggled drugs into this country underground. You don't think there's underground, like... There's massive subways in New York. You don't think, like, they built extra tunnels? Or there's tunnels they built and they never put anything in? Or they shut down? Like, that makes sense. Like, you know,
1: well, the Finders, like, dude, the Finders, that FBI, what was his name? That FBI guy that was always called a crackpot, former FBI guy. Fuck, what is his name? Tom?
2: I'm not sure.
0: Oh, God, I know you're talking about.
1: Killed. He supposedly died, but it seemed like he got killed. But point being, like, he was always called a crackpot, and he said, like, the CIA is smuggling kids and doing satanic rituals underground, and then the FBI released all those documents about the Finders, and it turns out he was fucking right. They had pentagrams and shit drawn underground in Washington, D.C. The CIA was, like, sex trafficking and torturing kids underground in tunnels under Washington, D.C. It came out in FBI documents.
0: Like, dude, it's like, okay, so you look, like, even then, people, you tell people they're doing satanic rituals, and they're like, oh, no. It's like, bro, the Mayans did rituals, the Egyptians did rituals. You think we're the first people to talk about sacrificing people?
1: Yeah.
0: Like, come on, right. Son.
1: And
0: science.
1: Right. And you're talking to somebody that, like, probably believes in the Old Testament, New Testament, or some kind of religion. And it's like, okay, right. Have you read your book? Because they sacrificed animals and people and children and all that shit.
2: Right. Exactly. Most religions had some form of sacrifice.
0: You're
2: going
0: to tell me this motherfucker turned water to wine, but you don't think that they're sacrificing kids? Yeah, come on, bro. You got to pick one, bro.
1: This would be the first century in human history that human sacrifice didn't exist.
0: Exactly. I don't believe that. You know what I mean? It's fucking real. It's real.
1: Yeah.
0: You know? CIA in on it.
1: And it's always done by elites. Oh, we know the CIA was in on it. Why wouldn't they still be?
0: Exactly. That's facts. That's big facts.
2: And the way the CIA is organized with so many groups and subgroups and stuff like that, the right hand of the CIA could be like selling kids, and the left hand may not even fucking know. Like,
1: yeah, the left hand might be trying to stop it. Who knows, man?
0: Who knows?
1: That's why Q, like, yeah.
0: Crazy. That's why, like I said, I don't fully subscribe to the Q thing. I do believe it could be a counteractive psyop. I think if it was, like, as real And some people believe that it could have been done in a way where they could have just amassed so much support for Trump and what he was doing that these conversations would just be like null and voided. Like, we wouldn't even be here. Like, it would have been like, yo, right. We got to help him. We got to do everything we got to do to make sure he wins. Fuck everybody on the other side. It could have been over.
1: Right.
0: You know what right. I mean? But you talking about people that see things from a different perspective with a big, much wider picture. You know what I mean? I can't.
1: Well, we still got the Gates know. And the Soroses and the Epstein operatives running a lot of shit. So that's a
0: right.
1: That's a reality. Like
0: you see that the Bill and Melinda Gates was foundation was directly tied into WHO, and then Trump says fuck WHO,
1: yeah.
0: And then Bill Gates comes out and starts shitting on him, and then Fauci shows up.
1: Yep.
0: You know what
1: yep,
0: I mean?
1: Yeah.
0: It's like,
1: right.
0: Okay, so Gates is working with Fauci. He got rid of WHO, so he has to send in his plant. To where he can deliver his information and make it seem like he's working with Trump.
1: Dude, yeah.
0: Like,
1: you gotta.
0: Chess.
1: Yeah, you gotta check out our, not necessarily our Bill Gates episodes, but like our show notes. I feel like at least I've done a really good job of putting a bunch of sources in a lot of our episodes about all that. Like, I got like documents and patents for Bill Gates. And Fauci, you know, funding Wuhan lab coronavirus research and fucking, all that shit is like, I got like probably 30 different like articles, PDFs and documents like detailing the whole story of that. And I think something to look at.
0: For sure. I'm down, bro. Just send me the link. And it's crazy because it's like all that shit ties back into Epstein. It's weird how Epstein ties into everything. You know what I mean?
1: Yeah.
0: Like even with Kobe dying. The pharmaceutical company that Kobe was going to sue, Epstein was involved with them.
1: Really? Like, I didn't know about that.
0: Yeah, bro.
1: Whoa.
0: Yeah, it's like Epstein's, he was everywhere.
1: Yeah. Everywhere. I mean, I know like Harvard and like Epstein and Gates were funding like the nanotech and vaccine research at Harvard. I didn't know Kobe was like, how can I find that Kobe shit?
0: He sat on the board of the pharmaceutical company. Like they were intertwined. They were intertwined. I can't remember the exact details, but I remember reading it. I read it a couple times.
1: Gotta look it up on DuckDuckGo, man.
2: Wait, Kobe as in Kobe Bryant?
1: Wait, hang on. The Kobe Bryant, Jeffrey Epstein connection. First result.
0: Yes.
1: All right, I'm gonna look at this.
5: 2013, Kobe Bryant, Jeff Stibel found.
1: This is an hour long, so I'm gonna look at this. I'm gonna look at this after the podcast.
0: I don't want to say, I believe that Epstein sat on the board or had something to do with the finances of the pharmaceutical company that Kobe was suing.
1: Epstein was like Gates, man. He was he had his fingers in on everything, dude.
0: Everything.
2: Hey, wait,
0: you know,
2: I got a question, man. Like,
0: hit me.
2: I'm not up with all this Epstein, Maxwell stuff, but I did recently hear Adam or Dvorak, I can't remember which one, complaining about how the media didn't cover any of the... Maxwell files that got released or something like that recently. What information came out? Like, did we get any more information?
0: 2,000 something articles, bro. And it was something pretty much clearing Trump from ever having any connection to him. And then it named a bunch of celebrities. And then they have files of two high ranking like politicians or something actually engaging in pedophilia.
1: Will Smith was on the flight list, right? Didn't that come out? Yep.
0: Will Smith, Bill Smith,
2: fucking
0: bro,
2: crazy.
0: Everybody, Naomi Campbell, Oprah, Ellen,
1: Chrissy Teigen,
0: I believe. Some weird shit.
1: Dude, her tweets are fucking.
0: She deleted all those tweets. 33,000 tweets.
1: She deleted 33,000 tweets.
0: And blocked them.
1: 33,000 tweets. She deleted.
2: She deleted 33,000 exactly. 33. I thought
1: it was 68,
2: but
1: I read 33, but she probably deleted more after that. It probably went up to 60.
0: I think the initial number was 33 when she first went on that rampage, and then she ended up blocking a total of somewhere near a million people. Like, what the fuck, dude?
2: How do you even block that many people? Like,
0: well, when you got a blue check mark, you can do whatever the fuck you want to do.
1: Yeah,
2: that's true.
1: Yeah, that's what I can't remember who I talked about this. It might have been Parker when I had him talk to him on the podcast, but because of the timing of it, I'm pretty convinced that Chrissy Teigen was the one that had that QAnon purge happen. Like, cause when she was getting like railed by all the Q people, like that's when they deleted like 160,000 Q accounts off Twitter.
0: Yep. Mm-hmm.
1: Yeah.
2: I wonder if that, if she stopped it, deleting, like when she was deleting tweets, she stopped at 33,000 to send out a signal. Like a, I'm panicking, like please help type
1: thing. Well, 33 means and abort then, mission. Went, that that abort is mission. Supposedly yeah. what it means, yeah.
2: All right.
0: Probably.
2: Or that's one of the theories, yeah.
0: Probably. Mm. I wouldn't be, I got, like, I don't put anything past anything, bro. I don't believe in coincidence anymore. Epstein ruined that.
1: Yeah.
2: Right.
1: No, you're right, man. Ruined it, bro. And since you said 2020 made you a, what'd you say, a pessimist?
0: Yeah, 100%.
1: I did listen to most of this clip, so this will this is going back to Tim Dillon on today's Joe Rogan. This will probably seal that deal for you.
3: Oh, that's going to happen. And listen, here's the problem. Most people don't care. They don't want these rights. They actually don't. You like them because you're like a successful person. Most people don't give a shit about their rights. They want pizza. They want chicken wings. They want fucking soda. Yep. They want cheap credit. They want to go on a cruise once a year. They don't give a shit about their rights.
4: Cruise.
3: They don't care. They want Netflix and they want, you know, garlic knots. Man. And that's the that's what it is. And you could pretend like America's just not a country of like freedom loving. There's a few of those people. Most people are just like, hey, whatever. And they're the happiest people. A lot of those people I'm talking about are actually the happier people. They're not trying to build an empire. They're not trying to succeed. They just enjoy like putting something warm and doughy in their mouth, vegging out, and fucking waking up the next day and go, shit, I'm here again. And they're the happiest people.
4: They like to get drunk and go boating. Dude.
3: That's it. They like to get fucked up and go out on the lake.
2: That's why you don't live in cities.
0: Nope.
1: Get fucked up and go out on the lake, man. I don't need to worry about my rights.
0: You know how many people I've had actually admit that they're more comfortable, like, they willfully submit to their ignorance.
1: Yeah,
2: right.
0: You know?
1: Oh,
0: like,
1: yeah.
0: And I'm not going to lie saying that sometimes I have my moments where I'm like, damn, I wish I didn't know this shit. You know what I mean?
1: Yeah.
0: Like, I wish I didn't know this much.
1: That's why ignorance is bliss is, in a lot of ways, a true statement. Yeah.
0: It's a very true statement. It is extremely true. Like, dude, when I first got into this shit, like, I'm not even gonna hold you. Like, going through school and growing up and shit, bro, I wasn't concerned with none of this. I've had no concern. Like, I didn't care about nothing to do with politics. Fuck y'all. I'm gonna do what I want to do. Then I started learning. And when I started learning, I started reading. And that's something a lot of people don't do. When you start reading and you start looking for shit and you start finding the possible answers, because we don't know what the truth is. We'll never know. But when you start getting close and you start putting pieces together and you connect the coincidences and shit like that, it lights ruins your perspective of reality.
2: Right.
0: It does light a fire. It keeps you going.
1: Can I counter that, though?
0: You know everything. Hit me.
1: Okay, so I think, like, it's that phrase, like, you can avoid politics, but eventually politics won't avoid you.
0: Yep.
1: So there is something to that. Like, if everybody did that, then, like, we'd be fucked. If everybody was ignorant. And then also, I feel like, especially with this current day COVID shit, is the perfect example of that. Because, like, it's woke a lot of people up, the rights getting trampled on. But also, like, you can, like, at a certain point in today's day and age, in 2020, and especially by 2024, you're not going to be able, ignorance is no longer going to be bliss, because your everyday life is going to be directly affected by tyranny.
0: Right. But there are so many people that are emotionally intertwined with this shit, where they're like, well, I'd rather feel safe than have my rights. I'd rather the government make me feel safe.
1: I want pizza and garlic nuts.
0: An illusion. Exactly what he said is exactly true. There are people out here, and a lot of them, that don't give a fuck about none of their rights. Oh, the government will do it for me, which is what they wanted, and they have it. You know what I mean? Like I said, dude, when they start playing with people's emotions, you can get a motherfucker to do damn near anything you want to do when you start playing with their emotions.
1: Yeah,
2: right.
0: Like,
2: yeah.
0: I know y'all have hit on girls, and it's the exact same thing. Right. Like, if I can play to your emotions and I can get you thinking, oh, heartstrings, all this good shit, I'm going to get the pussy.
2: All right.
0: Whether I'm truthful or not, it's the same thing. And it sucks. Because, like I said, I talk to people. They're like, oh, no. I don't want to know. Don't tell me this. Like, stop.
2: Right.
0: Like, what, bro?
2: Yeah. When you think about it, this is kind of the perspective of the average American on not just politics, but like almost life in general. I mean, most people would rather feel secure and safe and warm than have experiences, than actually experience life, than go out and take risks, than, you know, whatever.
0: Yep.
2: You know,
0: and any man that would give up Y'all go ahead.
2: No, you know, keep going. Keep going.
0: I was going to say, any man that would give up his freedom for safety deserves neither. Ben Franklin, bro.
1: Yeah, Ben Franklin.
0: I'm getting that shit tatted on me, dog. Like, when I say that is one of the illest quotes I've ever heard.
1: He who would sacrifice his freedom for security deserves neither and will get neither, something like that. Yeah.
2: Deserves neither and will, yeah, something like that. Yeah.
0: Yeah, I butchered it.
1: It's true.
0: Yeah, but
1: it's fucking true.
0: It's true. And he said that shit when? In 1700? Like, bro, we're seeing it. Like, you can see it in people. Fuck it. Just make me feel safe. Especially with COVID.
1: No, COVID has shown people's true colors, dude. Because there's people I know on both sides of the argument, man. I've really gotten, I mean, I don't know. This sounds like I don't want this to sound like some like self-righteous bullshit or kind of cheesy bullshit, but like I've really gotten to know people that I didn't really know what they were about until COVID showed up. And now they're like, bro,
0: that's not self-righteous at all, dog. That's true.
2: It's true.
1: Yeah.
0: It's true. They gave us something that would literally separate us.
1: Yeah.
0: Separated the boys from the men.
2: What it might have also done that they didn't consider is it also increased solidarity. Because I got to say, when I talk to people who before COVID weren't really politically activated or weren't really talking about their rights too much, and then this shit kicks off, and then they're like, holy shit, like, this is insane. Life is changing. And I don't know if it's ever going to go back. Then now that we can have this conversation, it kind of increases the bond between us, you know?
0: Exactly.
2: It's like, right? we're in this together.
0: It's true. There is always a positive outcome to anything that they do. Like, even with, like I'm so glad Trump got elected because he made politics reality TV. So now people that never gave a fuck about politics, including myself, even if you're not going to go down the deep dive of it, you're going to know some shit more than you knew 4 years ago, 5 years ago. You know what I'm saying? Nobody really paid attention to the inner workings of politics while Obama was in office. You know what I'm saying? Yeah. Like, I don't know how old y'all are. Like, I'm 27. Like, I wasn't paying attention to that shit.
1: I'm 26, but my dad raised me. Like, I mean, I was like 7 when 9/11 happened, and within a week he was telling me it was a false flag. So I was kind of raised with this shit. You know?
0: There you go.
2: See, so I wasn't raised to be conspiracy theorists, you know, or nothing. I didn't get into politics until I was 16 or some shit. So, like,
0: yeah, I was raised to they got your best interest at heart.
1: Yeah, that's a lot of people I know.
2: Right. Right.
0: I tell you, I converted both of my youngest siblings. Fuck all that shit.
1: Hell yeah.
0: They didn't tell me. I'm going to tell y'all. Believe me if you don't want to, but I know you're going to remember this conversation. This shit sucks.
2: Right.
1: But man, I think despite all that, I think we got some positive things going on, man.
0: Oh, for sure.
1: I can't think of any right now, but shit, I think there's some cool things happening.
0: I can give you one right now. We have more gun owners than we ever had in this country.
1: Ding, ding, ding. Fuck yeah.
2: That's
0: the one. It's true. We need more people going to classes, but you can't go to classes because of COVID. But the fact that we have more people with guns means that there's more people on our side that are seeing our rights being taken away from us, that if shit does hit the fan, we know which side of the sand they're going to stand on.
1: Hell yeah.
2: Right.
0: That's a comforting feeling for me. You know what I'm saying? Mm-hmm. I think there are a lot of people waking up to the race war that they're promoting. Like, we didn't talk about it, and I was going to bring it up when you went to go take a shit. But the Cannon Hennett thing, first of all, rest in peace. Condolences to his family.
1: Man, that's rough.
0: But the fact that you can see that the mainstream media didn't push that story for a whole week shows that they don't give a fuck unless it fits their narrative.
1: Right.
0: You know what I'm saying? So it like, for a lot of people, it removed that black versus white thing. Like, dog, this is literally us versus the state.
1: Yeah, wasn't he like 6 years old or something?
0: He was 5 years old, bro, allegedly riding his bike in the street in front of his sisters. And this dude killed him execution style.
2: What happened?
0: Yeah. He was riding his bike and his neighbor came outside and shot him in the head. 5 years old.
2: Holy shit.
1: Yeah.
0: Bro.
1: It's fucked,
0: like,
1: dude.
0: I have chills right now, like, as a father, bro. Oh god. Ooh, son. What?
2: Did they ever find a motive for that? Green. Yeah, what was the motivation? No.
0: They don't have anything.
2: You said this was related to race? Was it a white guy?
1: No, it just didn't fit the narrative, is why it didn't get big.
0: To why it didn't get pushed. The George Floyd thing got pushed because it's a white cop, black dude. This was a white boy 5-year-old child that got killed by a 25-year-old black man. But you heard nothing. You heard nothing. CNN didn't put the article out till yesterday. This shit happened a week ago, bro.
2: Wow.
0: And it's clear to see that they are pushing this shit. They are pushing this shit. And it's like, dog, you radicalized black people. You did this. You know what I'm saying? There is no race war. Racism is not what it was. Obviously, yeah, there's still foundational racism just based on how the country was created, but it's not what it was. This is not black and white. This is us versus the state. And if this story right here does not show you that they are playing y'all, then I don't know what will. Mm-hmm. Shit makes me so mad, bro.
1: Yeah,
0: I don't care if the kid is black, white, Spanish, like Chinese. It doesn't matter. That's a kid. That shit is out off bounds. Like, you know. Women and children are off limits. You don't do that. You know what I'm saying?
2: Right.
0: And I'm gonna be real with you. You like, son, you thought them George Floyd, bro. They started rioting for this little boy. I might have to step out there with them because that's bullshit.
2: Oh, right. Yeah, absolutely.
0: Like, you want to burn something to the ground? Now is the time to burn some shit because that's bullshit. Like, when I tell you, like, bro, they arrested the, like, how the fuck did he get arrested? Like, son, I'd have curb stomped the shit. Like, it would have been some American History X shit right there. Right. Like, he would not have made it, bro.
2: Right.
0: Like, shit makes me so mad.
1: No,
0: like,
1: I mean, I think you'd be well within your rights. And as far as legal shit goes, like, if you're a parent and you witnessed that happen, you just shot right back at him. I mean, I think you'd like be well within your rights.
0: Oh, yeah. And even if I wasn't, bro, if I was going to jail for it, then fuck it. I'm going to jail, dog.
1: Yeah.
2: Right.
0: I'm going to jail. It's whatever. All I know is he not making it. That motherfucker that did this stupid shit, he's not making it, son. He's
1: who was it? Who do you know who was it that did that? I've just heard the story.
0: 25-year-old black dude. 25-year-old black dude.
1: And he had no reason to do it just other than he was being a dick, or
0: they didn't say what they like. Apparently the story is that like they were cool. They were neighbors. Like he had gone over, like the black dude had gone over to the family's house. They had had dinner, broke bread, sat on the porch with the dad. Dog, like not the same day, but like in the past, you know what I'm saying? Like he sat on the porch with this kid's dad and drank beer with him. Like they were supposedly cool. Like obviously, maybe there'll be more that comes out to this. Like I don't know
2: if there's an argument or something.
0: Either way,
1: might be some MK Ultra shit at this point.
0: From them, there's no excuse for that.
2: Sound like some fucking Sirhan type shit, man. Yeah, just like walking outside in your front lawn and shooting a kid in the street. Like
0: why? There is no justification. I don't care if that motherfucker owed you $1 million, bro. No.
2: And also, like, motive, and then think and put yourself, like honestly, have some empathy for the guy who shot the kid. Like, put yourself in the shoes of the guy who shot the kid and take yourself through that. And how on earth could a human, like, how could you do that without having some sort of a fucking MK Ultra? How could you go from eating with the family and having a good time to killing the child that you just ate across the table from not a week, you know, weeks or a month ago or whatever the fuck.
0: How do you get there? It's either you were severely mentally ill and that's a failure of our mental health system, or like you said, it's some MK Ultra shit. And that's why, like, cell phones make me nervous, bro. Like, yeah, you can make a phone call, bro, but it's a frequency. You don't think they can plan some shit through your phone? Your brain is a fucking, like a radio, dog. They can tune some shit in to make you do whatever.
2: Right. To be honest, man, I used to make fun of those kinds of conspiracies. I used to make fun of chemtrails, but now every time I see a cloud in the sky that looks like a chemtrail, I take a photo for fucking reference. Like, I mean, it's nuts what they're capable of and what's possible, you know?
0: Exactly, bro. It's like that shit, like, bro, that's like, it's the sickest shit in the world, bro. Because imagine, like, bro, just take this. Flip the races. If a white dude killed a black kid in the street,
2: dog. It'd be everywhere.
0: Bro, we probably, they'd have burned this shit to the ground.
2: Right.
0: They'd have burned this shit to the ground. It'd be over right now. You thought them George Floyd riots were something? Oh my God.
2: Right.
0: Yeah. Oh my God. Like that dude's whole family would be dead right now.
2: Right.
0: They would have burned his house to the ground and made sure they couldn't get out.
2: Yeah.
0: It would have been crazy because even with that, like, obviously it's still wrong, but the way they would have propped the shit up would have just been like unfathomable, dude. Like, it would have been crazy.
2: And with all that plus, I mean, looking back over history at like all of the different incidents and events that might have been false flags and might have been, you know, I mean, controlled, you know, situations. I know I shouldn't talk about it because fucking Alex Jones got taken off the air for it. But man, I remember when
0: Sandy Hook
2: happened. I remember I was watching it on the news as a child. Yep. I remember how old I was when it happened, but I remember watching footage of men all dressed in black, like around the school, like, or, and there was reports of men dressed in black, like multiple men, like military type style. I remember that as a child coming out of the TV while it was happening live. And then days, weeks later, now looking back, you can't find any of that shit. Like, I mean, and, you know, like,
0: you know what else that sounds like, right? The men dressed in black everywhere.
2: What's that?
0: Vegas.
2: Oh, right.
0: Did you ever hear about
2: that?
0: Like, obviously the big shooting happened at the concert. There were reports that there were multiple shootings happening at different hotels.
2: Simultaneous. I vaguely remember this. Yeah, and it's crazy how like how vague that memory is that all it takes is I hear it once and then it goes away completely and gets buried by all the other headlines, all the other news,
0: the other bullshit. They're good at what they do.
2: Don't conversations like this kind of just make you feel like cattle? Like, like we're being basically controlled. Like I feel like I am a like livestock or agriculture. You know, I'm being controlled in every which way.
0: To keep it a band, you know, I don't feel that. That's what it is.
2: Right.
0: I told you, bro. 2020 fucked me up. So like, that's what it is.
2: Year of vision, man. Goddamn.
0: Shit sucks, bro. I'm sorry to like fucking bring down the vibe with that, but
2: that honestly, that's part of what happens. And honestly, I feel like that this might be part of the whole psyop. The fact that all the shit we've talked about, you know, no matter how much truth there is in it, label it with the term conspiracy theory. You have these conversations. You have all the people who identify as conspiracy theorists. Every time we have these kinds of conversations, we go through it all. And at the end, we throw our hands up in the air and we go, well, now I'm depressed and well, there's nothing I can do about any of this shit.
0: Yep. Fucked up my night. I guess I gotta go grab one of my vices.
2: right.
0: You know what I mean?
2: I gotta go get some garlic knots and watch some TV.
0: Straight up, bro. I'm about to Domino's is nothing but a phone call away.
2: Some warm and doughy. God damn.
0: Warm and doughy, a little marinara sauce. That just sounds good. God damn it.
2: Well, man, do you have a podcast or anything like that?
0: Man, I am in the works, bro. I'm trying to get shit set up. I had something planned. I had a drop planned for actually tomorrow, but the hand kind of set me back.
2: Right, right. So, that'll throw a wrench in your plans.
0: Yeah, so like I was telling your partner, I got to get a computer. My other one shit the bed, so I'm working on getting a computer. I got some logo designs for some T-shirts, some merch coming out. So
2: neat.
0: I'm just
2: neat.
0: Keeping it under wraps. You know what I mean?
2: Good deal. Good deal. Yeah, get it ready. Get it ready.
0: Yes, sir. Yes, sir.
2: No. Yeah, we just kind of started this up on a you know just a spur of the moment type thing and got our gear you know piece by piece and just slowly started doing it.
0: Yeah, no, I feel that. That's for sure. Yeah.
2: I've just been following your Twitter page and then you know everything you're saying just sounds like you got good ingredients for a great pop, man.
0: Appreciate it, brother. Appreciate it. This was y'all got a good one too. This shit was awesome. This shit was dope.
2: It's fun, man.
0: This shit was awesome, yes, sir.
2: Chris, you gone, man?
0: Sound like he got up and walked
2: away. Sounds like it. He's the one with the ISOs and the clips and all the Alex Jones, man.
0: Okay, I got you. Yeah. Those are clips. Dude, did you hear that the Schumer Pelosi thing that he put? Oh, he's probably played it for you.
2: I'm not sure what you're referencing.
0: Oh, I need him to come back. You got to play that shit one more time before this is over.
2: It might be new. It might be new.
0: That was gold, bro. Oh, my God. He played it before we started recording, dude. I was over here in tears laughing. That shit is so good.
2: Oh, the Schumer and Pelosi.
0: Yes. That shit is so good, bro. He can't figure out who made it. And I'm like, dude, you figure that out. You send it to me because I'm literally going to sit on my rooftop tonight and play it from my speaker. Because that shit is amazing.
2: So fucking funny, man. So crazy.
0: Is that it?
2: You got anything else on your mind, man? You got anything else been happening?
0: shit. Let me sit here and process. I mean, I haven't been at work for like 2.5 weeks. I've just been at the house dealing with this bullshit.
2: Oh, yeah. So how long ago did that happen?
0: It happened the 29th of July. So it'll be 3 weeks on this upcoming Wednesday.
2: Damn.
0: Yeah, dude.
2: It's not infected, nothing like that?
0: Not infected or anything. I mean, from the visual, like, check and run over they gave me yesterday when I went to urgent care, he said it doesn't seem infected. I can't really take any more antibiotics because I took a decent one just because of the size of the cut, so they had to, like, space
2: right.
0: it out. But
2: right.
0: No fever, no chills or anything like that, but it was just weird, bro. I woke up this morning, my hand was so fat, dude. I was like, what the
2: God
0: fuck is
2: damn.
0: Happening? And it's like, the pain that I feel, like, if you look at your hand, like your left hand, you look at your pinky and your ring finger,

0: dude.
1: And the dude's like, yeah, you got, he's like 4 to 5 weeks before I can use my hand again. I'm like, bro.
0: Dude, you might have to go through some physical therapy or do some physical therapy at home to fully regain the total articulation and motion in your hand.
1: When they first took the splint off, I was in here and I was just grabbing the tennis ball and just flexing my hand, and it felt good. Like, everything was fine. And then all of a sudden, after they took the stitches out, once it opened back up from the surface, it's just been going downhill ever since. And I'm just like, what the fuck, dude?
2: I'm back. I'm definitely going to put a link to that video of your cut in the show notes. Yeah, in the show notes. I'm fucking shit faced. I went outside and I was like, I don't know if you guys noticed even I left, but I was like, I'm fucking shit faced. So I went outside, tried to smoke a cigarette, puked my guts out on the back porch, and I got a glass of water and I'm back now. I've been shit faced. I've been shit faced since before this
1: Pelosi clip. That shit was amazing.
2: Maybe I can end it with that. I got a QAnon. I got a QAnon song I made. I mean, we can go longer if you want, but I'm about to fucking.
0: Nah, man, I got to head out here in a second.
2: Yeah. I'm going to call it a fucking night.
1: I got some gash to fall into, you feel me?
2: Yeah, knee deep in some gash.
0: Oh, boy.
2: All right, I'll end it with my QAnon song, followed by Schumer and Pelosi, and we'll call it a fucking night, bro.
1: Again, fellas.
2: Fuck yeah, dude. Yeah, sure. Sorry I was so fucking hammered.
0: And next time we'll try to have the whole gang here.
2: More hammered next. Dude, I didn't realize how I feel like sober now, but I went out, I was like shit faced. I went outside and I just fucking puked my guts out on the back porch and I was like,
1: a demon on the porch.
2: Yeah. There you go. Crazy.
0: You just fucking forget about the podcast, go out and puke, and you're like, oh, holy shit. There's
1: I'm doing this.
2: All right, you guys got to help me, DJ. Should we start with the QAnon song or the Schumer and Pelosi song?
1: Start with the Q joint, then end with the Schumer, bro.
2: All right.
0: Sounds great.
2: All right, we'll do it.

Dude. Oh, man. You just sparked it. Holy shit. What if that's the reason? Oh, see. Oh, man. What?

0: What?
1: You fucked me up.
0: What?
1: Because, bro, that last bit. String us along with the plan, or else we might rise up and take things in our own hands. You reverse what I said about the PSYOP. Maybe it's not a positive PSYOP.
0: Yeah. No, I think it's a... I think fuck. Trust the plans is, like, a not a positive PSYOP.
1: Oh, man. You just fucked me
2: it
1: up.
2: Makes a lot of sense.
0: All right,
1: God damn it. God damn it. God damn it, bro. Fuck.
0: We're fucked.
1: Basically, right. My pessimism meter just, it's above 9,000.
0: All right, fuck. Fuck it.
2: over 9,000.
0: All right.
1: It's over 9,000.
0: Bro, dude, this was great, man. Thanks for coming on. I had fun.
1: Yeah, me too, brother. Thank y'all for having me on. You mind if I do a shameless plug real quick?
0: Hell yeah, dude. And I'm send me everything you want me to link in the... I already got it set up to plug your Twitter and your YouTube in the show notes on our website.
1: Oh, hell yeah. All right, I'll send you the Instagram link. But the Twitter is at HotepWithIt, HotepWithIt. Instagram, it's IStayWithIt93, just like that. Just come fuck with your boy, dude. All I do is really just talk shit and try to get y'all motherfuckers to think. That's all I'm really here for.
0: Hell yeah. Yeah, and I found you. I got your, I've been subscribed to you on YouTube for a while, so I got your YouTube set up if you want me to link that.
1: Yeah, hell yeah. I mean, I don't got a lot of videos on there yet. I'm posting something tomorrow, actually. Yeah, go ahead, throw the YouTube in there. Get it.
0: All right, cool. Yeah.
1: I got a little surprise coming out tomorrow, so yeah.
0: Yeah, man. Anything else, man?
1: Oh, nah, bro. I got to go. I'm about to go smoke. I got to smoke.
0: All right. We'll close it out with this one, buddy. Hey, man, thanks again. This was a blast. Hopefully by next time when you're on, I'll be able to smoke and instead of be just like hammered when we do. When we do it.
1: Who knows? Maybe I'll be drunk too. Maybe. I don't know. We'll see.
0: Right. Hey, good luck to your hand, man. And take it easy.
1: Appreciate that. You can do as well, brother. Thank you. Let me know when y'all want to do this again.
3: Pelosi. Schumer Pelosi. Schumer Pelosi. White Savior. Oh my God.

0: But
1: orange man, but
0: Trump is bad. We are the ones, white liberals, who promise to take good care of blacks.
2: All right, man. Thanks again to Mr.
3: I need one favor from you.
2: Yeah.
3: I need you to send me that link.
2: I found it. Okay, yeah. Here's the thing. Like, all the music that you've heard was mine, except for that.
3: Okay.
2: I can't figure out where to find. Like, I found that. I first heard it on InfoWars. Alex Jones was playing it. And the only way I could find it was in, like MAGA meme compilation videos on YouTube. But, I can upload it and just send you the file if you want.
3: If you don't mind, I need that.
2: All right, yeah. Yeah, man, I'll do that. And yeah, man, it'd be cool if Patriot Jay said he's coming on soon so we could get you both on at the same time soon if you want, man.
3: Oh, hell yeah, that'd be lit. You just let me know, bro. I'll take off work or whatever. You just let me know.
2: All right, hell yeah, man. Thanks again. We'll talk to you soon.
3: Thank you. All right, fam, have a good night.
2: Peace.
4: 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They go, will you please not show or play three-year-olds putting money in G-strings of fat men wearing wigs, shaking their asses? And I go, okay, I'll quit for you. But you understand this is being shown to children. Adults need to know what the hell's going on. And they go, okay, actually, you're right. But, well, people complain. I go, I know. They need to complain. They should complain about the children being effed with. God. Not me showing you. You think I like seeing this crap? You think it doesn't piss me off? Let me tell you, I'm ready to kill people. I'm sick of this. Not literally. The point is, I'm getting sick of this crap.
5: That's one attitude. Another attitude
4: is... Let's just give all our kids to the child molesters. God damn it. Excuse me. You know, I'm not taking the Lord's name in vain. I want these people damned to hell. I'm literally praying God damn them to hell. That's not the Lord's name in vain. I mean that. I don't take God in vain. But we ought to have a prayer called the God damn it prayer. God damn them to hell, please.

0: them. God fucking damn them to hell. Let me tell you, I'm ready to kill people.
1: You seem upset.
0: I'm freaking pissed, man. You know they're giving kids vaccines everywhere that eat their freaking cerebral cortex.
1: No, I'm not really familiar with vaccines.
2: Kennedy. I love talking about the Kennedy assassination because to me it's a great example of a totalitarian government's ability to, you know, manage information and thus keep us in the dark any way they do. Oh, sorry, wrong meeting. shit. That's the meeting we're having tomorrow at the docks. I love talking about Kennedy. I was just down in Dallas, Texas. You know, you can go down there and to Dealey Plaza where Kennedy was assassinated. And you can actually go to the sixth floor of the School Book Depository. It's a museum called the Assassination Museum. I think named that after the assassination. I can't be too sure of the chronology here, but anyway, they have the window set up to look exactly like it did on that day. And it's really accurate, you know, because Oswald's not in it. Yeah, yeah, so. Painstaking accuracy, you know. It's true. It's called a sniper's nest. It's glassed in. It's got the boxes sitting there. And you can't actually get to the window itself. And the reason they did that, of course, they didn't want thousands of American tourists getting there each year going, no fucking way! I can't even see the road! Shit, they're lying to us! Fuck! Where are they? There's no fucking way! Not unless Oswald was hanging by his toes upside down from the ledge. Either that or some pigeons grabbed onto him, flew him over the motorcade. Surely someone would have seen that. You know, there was rumors of anti-Castro pigeons seen drinking in bars. Someone overheard them saying, coo, coo, coo. Back and to the left. Back and to the left. Back and to the left. Back and to the left. Which, by the way, that action you see Kennedy's head do in the Zapruder film? Caused by a bullet. Coming from up there. Yeah. I know it looks to the layman or someone who might dabble in physics. This action here would have been caused by a bullet coming from, well, up here. Did you see that? Did everyone see that? Yeah, but no. What happened was Oswald's gun went off, causing an echo to echo through the buildings of Dealey Plaza. And the echo went by the limo on the left, up into the grassy knoll, hitting some leaves, causing dust to fly out, which 56 witnesses testified was a gunshot, because immediately Kennedy's head went over. But the reason his head went over is because the echo went by the motorcade on the left, and he went, what was that? So there. We have figured it out. Go back to bed, America. Your government has figured out how it all transpired. Go back to bed, America. Your government is in control again. Abs.

0: Are you willing to say tonight, when your trial comes up, that you'll secure a conviction without the shadow of a doubt?
1: I cannot make a statement which would reflect on Mr. Shaw. Since the day we charged him and arrested him, I have not made a statement which inferred that he's guilty, and I cannot infer that now. But I am trying to tell you that there is no question as a result of our investigation that an element of the Central Intelligence Agency of our country killed John Kennedy, and that the present administration is concealing the facts. There is no question about it at all.
0: That is your opinion.
1: No, it is not. I know it, and if you will just wait, you will see that history will support this as fact.
0: Buddy.
2: I'm telling you right straight out that if you are at all sensitive, if you're at all queasy, then don't watch this film. Just put on the late night movie, because this is very heavy. It's the film shot by the Dallas dress manufacturer, Abraham Zapruder, and it's the execution of President Kennedy.
3: The very word secrecy is repugnant in a free and open society. And we are, as a people, inherently and historically opposed to secret societies, to secret oaths, and to secret proceedings. We decided long ago that the dangers of excessive and unwarranted concealment of pertinent facts far outweighed the dangers which are cited to justify it.
4: At the bottom of the screen, the headshot.
2: That's the shot that blew off his head. It's the most horrifying thing I've ever seen in a movie.
4: Now, the Warren Commission said that all of the shots were fired from behind by Lee Harvey Oswald, a lone assassin, firing at the president. And as you could see, clearly, the head is thrown violently backwards, completely consistent with the shot from the front, right?
3: For we are opposed around the world by a monolithic and ruthless conspiracy that relies primarily on covert means for expanding its sphere of influence, on infiltration instead of invasion, on subversion instead of elections, on intimidation instead of free choice, on guerrillas by night instead of armies by day. It is a system which has conscripted vast human and material resources into the building of a tightly knit, highly efficient machine that combines military, diplomatic, intelligence, economic, scientific, and political operations. Its preparations are concealed, not published. Its mistakes are buried, not headlined. Its dissenters are silenced, not praised. No expenditure is questioned, no rumor is printed, no secret is revealed.
4: Now, this is an extreme blow-up of just the president from the film. Coming out behind the sign, he's shot.
2: He's hit from the
4: sit here.
5: From the front, too.
4: From the front. Now, Jackie doesn't realize what's happened yet. She goes to his aid.
2: And now? He's hit
4: again, the violent backward motion. Totally consistent with 80% of the witnesses, which said the shot came from the grassy knoll in front and to the right.
6: Did you ever work for the CIA?
7: You make it sound like some remote fucking experience in ancient history. Man, you don't leave the agency. Once you're in, they got you for life.
6: Shaw?
7: Shaw? Shaw's an untouchable. Highest clearance. Shaw, Oswald, the Cubans, all agency.
6: What about Ruby?
7: Jack. Jack was a pimp. He was a bagman for the Dallas mob. He used to run guns to Castro when he was still on our side. We almost had Castro with us, then we tried to whack him. Everybody's flipping sides all the time. It's fun and games, man, fun and games.
8: What about the mob, Dave? How do you figure in this?
7: The agency too, man. CIA and the mafia working together, trying to whack out the beard, mutual interest. They've been doing it for years. There's more to this than you could dream. Well, check out something called Mongoose, Operation Mongoose.
8: Mongoose?
7: Government, Pentagon stuff. They're in charge. But who the fuck pulls whose chain? Who the fuck knows? Oh, what a deadly web we weave when we practice to deceive.
6: Then who killed the president?
7: Oh, man, why don't you fucking stop it? Shit, who did... This is too fucking big for you, you know that? This is... Who did the president? Who killed Ken? Fuck, man! It's a mystery! It's a mystery wrapped in a riddle inside an enigma! The fucking shooters don't even know, don't you get it? Fuck, man! I can't keep talking like this. You're gonna fucking kill me! I'm gonna fucking die!
5: I'm gonna fucking die.
9: Abs in a six pack.
5: It's abs in six pack. Joined by bowl after bowl. Woo.
10: Woo.
5: Spencer Lawyer return again.
11: Bowl.com.
5: Hey, that's the website. Yep. And then Noah's here. Noah's over here.
10: Noah.
5: Howdy. Hey.
12: How's it going?
5: Woo. It's been a while. All right. Yeah.
12: I'm so, back in black.
5: We're talking JFK tonight. I have been prepping for this episode here and there since the show started early last year in 2020. So I was looking around at all the clips I had, and I'm like, let me just throw all these in a playlist that I've been collecting over the years. Like, most of them 30 to seconds to 2 minutes.
10: Yeah.
5: I threw them all in a playlist just to see how many clips it was, and it was over 3 hours. And I was like, this is going to work. So, but a lot of it, I realized, too, was all, like, kind of milquetoast stuff. It's like, people already know this. Anybody that's looked in the assassination knows about all the witness testimony and all the the basic normie evidence. So I was like, I had the idea when you, after you watched, you and Lauren, Spencer, you both watched JFK recently.
10: Yep.
5: Director's cut.
10: Director's cut.
5: And so, which, thank you for doing that. And if that movie had a dick, I would suck it. I'll tell you that right now. But
12: great film.
5: So, yeah, you said you didn't really know the story of Jim Garrison. So that gave me the idea to kind of go back and pull some clips from all those, like the old Jim Garrison case. And
10: yeah, that we'll was cool. That so in the intro, was that Garrison's voice? Was that him talking at the trial itself? Or was that a...
5: The very first clip in that intro was him on Johnny Carson.
10: Okay.
5: Yeah.
10: Gotcha.
5: Which they kind of did a take on that in the film JFK.
10: Yeah.
5: In the director's cut, yeah.
10: In the film, they had to go to commercial or whatever. Like, they didn't let him keep talking about whatever he had.
5: Yeah, that same idea happened on Johnny Carson. And that movie gets criticized for being like, oh, he made up things like Oliver Stone did. And really, the only things that I've found that are made up is one... Willie O'Keefe, the Kevin Bacon character. That's actually a combination of three different guys. Willie O'Keefe wasn't a real guy. It was Perry Russo and two other guys. And so Oliver Stone, just for brevity, combined them all into one character.
10: Gotcha.
5: Then you had, there was another, Donald Sutherland's character, Mr. X, he meets in Washington. That's
10: right.
5: That is a real guy. And like, you can watch the interviews with the real guy that character is based on. The only thing, and he has the same testimony. The only thing is, in real life, Garrison never met that guy.
10: That makes sense,
5: There's certain things that get criticized, but the facts are all still on point in that movie.
10: I definitely noticed a lot of the different testimony was like the word-for-word stuff I had researched for years, you know?
5: Right, exactly.
10: Like when they take the witness testimony quotes, like the lady in the red dress was a huge witness. She's probably like the most
5: prominent. Gene Hill, yeah.
10: Yeah, Gene Hill is probably the most prominent witness of them all. And the stuff that he put in there from her was all like direct quote stuff.
5: Mm-hmm. But most of the movies like that. And I'll play the NBC hit piece that they did on Jim Garrison. A lot of that's word for word. And I won't blow my whole load right away on what's coming up. But before we get too into it, I did promise CSB and Booberry was asking me to just post the episode I recorded, but I guess. Now, like recently, in the last hour or so, Darren posted that Grumpy Old Ben's episode.
10: Oh, yeah.
5: But
10: he beat you to it.
5: Yeah. I don't know if he posted it because I told him I was going to talk about it. But I did.
9: I wanted you to hear it from me.
5: I heard it live. And I did, for anybody who doesn't know, usually they run, 2.5 hours, maybe even 4 hours with the post pre-stream altogether.
10: Yeah.
5: That show lasted about 20, 25 minutes. And they were just, they both kind of were being grumpy, hence the title, Grumpy Old Ben's.
10: Sure.
5: And it ended, all I did was pull some ISOs of Darren right before the stream ended, so we'll go with that.
13: I'm not going to do the show anymore.
10: That took me a second.
5: And this one's good.
13: Maybe I should just quit and shut the show down. I may have to go off air right now. All right, see, I told you I can't be on air now.
5: This one's probably my
13: favorite. Maybe I should just quit and shut the show down. We're gone. It's over.
5: And that's how the stream ended. So that's your grumpy old Ben's report for today.
11: Gotta say, I feel like a large part of Alex Jones wants to quit his job.
13: Maybe I should just quit and shut the show down.
5: I got to give a shout out to Midnight Mike from OBDM for getting me those clips too, because I was like, I got to get these Alex Jones quit the show clips, and he was kind enough to send them my way. So shout out to Midnight Mike.
10: Shout out.
5: But anyway, yeah. Back to the movie JFK. It came like there's so many good like quotables and ISOs from that movie too. Like I've always leaned on this one as long as Abs in a Six Pack has
14: been
5: around.
14: You don't know shit, cause you never been fucked in the ass.
5: Like that one's it's just too good. And I like the Who's Your Dad, the Who's Your Daddy.
15: This is Louisiana, Chief. I mean, how the hell do you know who your daddy is? Cause your mama told you so.
5: And then Joe Pesci, obviously.
15: Sucking faggot. He got me by the balls.
10: You got me by the balls, dude. I thought some of those accents in there were just so snort worthy, dude, because everybody's like trying to do the Louisiana accent.
5: Louisiana, yeah,
11: right.
10: And then Joe Pesci has like one going kind of sometimes, but then when he starts yelling, it's fucking all Max
15: sucking faggot.
5: The casting of that movie, despite the Louisiana accents being botched a lot of the time, the casting was perfect. I thought like John Candy's character was amazing, and not even as cartoonish as the real Dean Andrews, like
10: Sugar
5: the real
10: booger,
5: guy.
10: Bibbidi
5: that,
10: bop, slick slack.
5: We'll get into that, but yeah, I guess I don't know. You guys, any other takes on the movie before we get into the juicy shit?
11: Well, I just want to say that it seemed to me like Oliver Stone stretched the truth just enough to make it a film instead of a documentary, you know, like he kind of like he had to change some things to make it something that actors are in. And it's a storyline and it wraps up in 2.5 hours or whatever the fuck, you know,
5: three hours and 45 minutes. But yeah.
11: OK. Yeah. Wow.
5: Wasn't it something like that?
11: Still.
10: Yeah.
11: You know,
10: I think it's 3.5. Yeah.
5: Yeah.
11: It was a movie. It wasn't a documentary.
5: Right. You know? And God, like. Gary Oldman, what a fucking legend that guy is. His Oswald was so good.
10: No doubt.
5: Like I said, I had like 3 hours of like the milquetoast, regular elementary school, obvious conspiracy stuff with JFK. And I scrapped all that a couple of days ago and just pulled some modern day news clips to start out with. So we can deconstruct those. And I think some of them are pretty egregious. If you want to... I had one of CNN reporting on Oswald's widow, and it's a report on how she wants to be left alone, and she's being harassed by the media. So in this report, I'm not even going to play it. I'm just going to tell you because it's too long of a report. But in this report, CNN's reporting on how Oswald's widow wants to be left alone and is being like tired of being harassed by the media. So what they do is they repeatedly call her and show up at her house, even though there's like no trespassing signs, and try to talk to her. And then at the end of the report, it ends with CNN going like, well, I guess we can't talk to her. It was the dumbest thing I've ever seen.
10: They like tried to drop some smear quote on her husband. Like they were like, yeah, so after calling multiple times, her husband proved his long reputation of being a fierce defender of his wife, saying, quote, we do not have anything to say to the press right now, end quote. It's like, stay out of your ass, dude. What a fucking prick.
5: But then I did have this one with Brolf. Actually, I think it's just a guy talking to Brolf mainly, but the assassination tapes, the audio tapes that got released, the White House recordings, this one's pretty good.
16: Wolf, what you get from these tapes is a real sense of the confusion as top officials desperately tried to sort out what needed to be done and to fully grasp an event that in those moments was incomprehensible.
17: They were among the most anxious, gut-wrenching hours in American history, the chaos following President John F. Kennedy's assassination. Everyone, including top administration officials, was scrambling for accurate information. Newly released audio tapes offer fascinating insight into the confusion and the government's response. Listen to this phone call from White House physician Admiral George Berkeley, who was in Dallas, to Army Surgeon General Leonard Heaton on where to take the president's body.
18: In regard to the taking care of the remains of the President Kennedy, and we are planning on having the president taken directly to Walter Reed. Probably Mrs. Kennedy will also be going out there. But we will clarify that later.
19: Oh, all right. But
5: I know I might be like reading too much into this, but that guy going, oh, all right. Does that sound real?
13: Oh, all right.
10: Like, I think they called a frog. There was a frog on the other line.
5: No, it's just like, it's just, you're, when you're hearing the news that like the president's body who's been blown to bits is showing up at your hospital, or like showing up at your hospital, and Jackie's going to be there, and your response on radio is, oh, all right. It's like, I don't know. It's weird.
19: Mrs. Kennedy will also be going out there, but we will clarify that later. Oh, all right.
17: But it wasn't clarified. Just minutes earlier, Secret Service head Jerry Bain had called another official with the president in Dallas, saying the remains should be taken to another military hospital.
20: Arrangements have been made for a helicopter for the Bethesda Naval Medical Center.
17: The president was taken to Bethesda. For decades, critics said his autopsy was incomplete, mishandled, maybe even part of a conspiracy. I listened to the tapes with historian Max Holland, who has a different take.
21: The government had no protocol for having an autopsy of a president. It was just never something no one had ever thought would be necessary.
10: Yeah, that's never happened ever unprepared. Before, that's for sure.
17: The tapes
10: yeah,
17: were bullshit. Discovered by the Rat Corps.
5: Total bullshit.
10: No like president Lincoln. Had ever before been assassinated, never had died in office. There's no, I mean, we don't.
5: The federal government has no protocol.
10: We didn't even
5: protocol.
10: Know presidents could die if they were president. We didn't know. That was a fucking possibility. Don't you gain immortality just temporarily as president? And then you die after you're done being president, right?
5: We did. We've never had one die of old age either. We didn't know you needed autopsies for presidents. We just thought you needed autopsies for literally every other United States citizen, not a president.
21: Something no one had ever thought would be necessary. They were completely unprepared.
17: The tapes were discovered by the Rab Collection, historical document dealers. They got them from the estate of General Chester Clifton, a top aide to President Kennedy, then donated them to the National Archives. The recordings were made by the White House Communications Agency and include radio traffic from the president's plane, Air Force One. Part of the recordings, which are not new, are still riveting, like when a distraught Lyndon Johnson and his wife get on the phone from Air Force One to console President Kennedy's mother.
5: Listen to how distraught Lyndon Johnson sounds here. Oh, this it's totally wild. Believable.
22: I wish to God there was something that I could do, and I wanted to tell you that we were greeting with you.
23: Yes, well, thank you very much. Thank you very much. I know. I know you love Jack, and he loves you.
22: Kennedy,
5: we feel like we just had a...
23: Yes, all right. We
5: are
23: glad that
10: the nation
23: had
10: the
23: son.
10: Yes.
23: Well, thank you, Ladybird.
10: Thank you
17: very much. Bye-bye. It leaves us all wanting to hear more, but some of the recordings from that period we may never hear. Officials at the Rab Collection say at least 2 hours of the raw tape are still missing.
5: No, it's like the moon landing tapes. I bet all the important stuff just disappeared, like where they say, where they like instruct everything to be covered up, and Lyndon Johnson has the limousine refurbished with all the bullet holes and evidence.
10: Oh, right, yeah.
24: I would just like to say that I am grieving with you.
5: And then this,
10: okay,
5: this one
10: goodbye.
5: Even...
10: goodbye. Ba-da-ba-da-ba-ba.
5: Good night, Gracie. This one's even better. This one might take the cake. It's ABC News. When RFK Jr. came out and talked about what his dad believed about the assassination.
25: This is a crime that's been investigated and debated for half a century now, the assassination of John F. Kennedy. The official word that Lee Harvey Oswald acted alone. But now for the first time, we're learning that JFK's younger brother, Robert Kennedy, the attorney general at that time, did not agree with that conclusion, and ABC's Alex Marquardt is on the story. Good morning.
26: That's right, Dan. It's a remarkable revelation. This is a murder that's been studied more than any other in history. Conspiracy theorists insisting that JFK's assassination by Lee Harvey Oswald was part of a bigger plot.
27: For the first time ever, we're learning that JFK's own brother and his attorney general, Robert Kennedy, was, quote, fairly convinced that Lee Harvey Oswald did not act alone.
28: I know that it was a thought of the greatest strength to him to know that there were thousands of people all over the United States who were together with him
27: Though RFK publicly supported the Warren Commission, according to his son, Robert F. Kennedy Jr., he thought it was, quote, a shoddy piece of craftsmanship. My father thought that somebody was involved, Kennedy Jr. revealed to a Dallas audience. The evidence at this point, I think, is very, very convincing that it was not a lone gunman. Then who? When it was suggested that the culprits could have been the mob or Cubans, Kennedy Jr. added, quote, or rogue CIA agents. He also revealed that his father put his own investigators on the case in search for the truth.
0: I don't find them credible. It's been investigated, reinvestigated, investigated again and again and again, and no one's ever come up with entirely credible evidence.
5: Okay, so this guy the ABC News cuts to has no name listed, no credentials, no occupation. It's just some guy. I rewatched the video like four times. I'm like, this is just some guy. Like, they don't tell you who he is. He just goes, I don't think it's credible. I don't know if this is a whipsaw or what, but I was like, what the fuck?
11: Joe, what do you think about this?
5: It's like, who is this guy? This is the most ridiculous thing
0: I've ever seen. I don't find them credible. It's been investigated, reinvestigated, investigated again and again and again.
5: It's in the show.
0: And no one's ever come up with entirely credible evidence.
27: And a new revelation about Jacqueline Kennedy. That image of her in Dallas 50 years ago, so iconic. Kennedy Jr. told the audience that after JFK's assassination, his aunt spent the next half of the decade mainly out of the country because she feared how dangerous it was becoming.
26: As for why Robert Kennedy never voiced these suspicions in public, his son said that with the civil rights debate sweeping the country at the time, raising them would have been a distraction. Dan?
1: Louis, it's interesting to hear his thoughts on Jackie Kennedy as well.
5: Oh, that's really
1: so fascinating with his family.
5: Oh, yeah. I don't know. I just thought that was... The only reason I really pulled that clip is just because they cut to some guy with literally, like, no explanation of who he is or what his name is.
10: So
5: I'm like, well, there's no, it's not credible.
11: So clearly, you know, Robert Kennedy was mistaken.
5: Yeah.
11: Because some guy thinks so.
5: It's ridiculous. Ugh. I didn't even catch it the first time. I had like the second time, I was like, wait a minute. And I had to back it up. I got a little, if you guys are cool with going down a Robert Kennedy Jr. rabbit trail, I got a couple clips from him. I thought he had some interesting stuff on Oswald.
10: Okay.
11: For sure.
5: First, a little backgrounder with him on Tucker. Got to get Tucker in there.
2: Well, believe it or not, the full release of all files related to the JFK assassination has been delayed yet again, this time until 2021. The president delayed the release in the name of national security, but it raises the question, what possible national security interest could be served at this point in protecting information about an assassination that occurred 55 years ago? Robert F. Kennedy Jr. is the author of American Values. He is, of course, the nephew of the slain president. He joins us tonight. It's such an odd... I've never done a segment on the assassination before, but I'm so struck by how weird this story is. The president has said point-blank a couple of times, I'm going to release all these files. He was convinced, for some reason, not to release them. What do you imagine that reason really was?
5: Probably Trump realized they would kill him and he'd wind up just like Kennedy, is my guess.
10: There's got to be a piece of it, for sure.
5: I mean, he kept saying, I'm going to release him. Either Trump was lying and it was all talk, or somebody got to Trump and was like, no, you're not.
10: Well, yeah, I would imagine it's like Trump is a negotiator by trade. It's right. Kind of his, that's his whole like style and lifestyle. And you got to imagine that the official Kennedy records, which are set to be released, which are permanently in National Archives already. So it's like, they're there. They can't be removed, but this date, they keep kicking the can down the road on the date. So that's another negotiation term, I would imagine, you know. What did he get for it? What is he using it for?
5: So you keep the JFK files, but you give me Space Force, something like that.
10: Maybe. Who knows?
11: Possible.
5: My thing is, like, with the, like, the, I think the obsession over the JFK files getting released is not a good thing to hope on, because like all the crucial stuff either was never on paper or was shredded.
10: Right.
5: Like this is not the type of thing that you write down.
10: Sure.
5: When you pull it off,
10: definitely.
5: You know?
10: Mm-hmm.
5: So I don't know, but I mean, maybe we found out through what Trump did release that Bush Senior was in Dallas that day, if I'm not mistaken.
10: Yeah. That's the thing too, is depending on who and what it implicates, if he's saying there's national security risks, like that might be true, you know, like it might be that, it might be that damning. It also might be a piece of something way bigger that it's just a threat of, you know?
5: Yeah, that was another good point you brought up, which is what I've been saying for a while, is the parallels between Kennedy's war with the intelligence community and Trump's war with the intelligence community.
10: Mm-hmm.
5: But we'll get to that pretty soon. I'm going to go through the RFK stuff real quick.
10: Okay.
2: He was convinced for some reason not to release them. What do you imagine that reason really was?
3: Well, I share your mystification, but when the stuff that's dribbling out, it is information that tends to connect the CIA to the assassination in one way or the other. I mean, the last one that they let out, what was it, in November, they let a batch out, and that showed that Charles Cabell, who was the mayor of Dallas at the time my uncle was assassinated, was actually a CIA operative and had been a CIA operative since 1956. And then there was also some information about the automobile that showed that the window had been replaced.
5: There was only one batch that Trump let get out, right, that was redacted?
10: Yes, from what I remember.
5: I think there was there was only one. There was talk of more being released later, but that never happened, if I'm remembering right. Yeah.
10: Mm-hmm.
5: Well,
10: it was supposedly going to be a trickle, and then it just got shut down.
5: Yeah. I think I do like your theory about it being a negotiating tactic with Trump, but I like that. I hope that's what it was, rather than him just getting bullied out of doing it.
10: It's probably like a piece of that and a piece of, you know, as shitty as it is to say, there probably are like national security concerns to a certain extent, whether they're foreign or domestic security concerns for something like that to come out. But.
5: Well, there's national security concerns because it's like the same national security concerns that they can't admit they faked all that moon landing footage, because it would just erode the trust so greatly in the institution.
10: Change. It's more even for the security risk isn't other governments, even, because I'm pretty sure all the other governments know how the fuck things work and like what went on, and they're all read into the fucking scheme. But the national security risk is the people finding out how long they've been lied to for and like how severe all the lies are. That's the actual risk, because then none of this shit works anymore, you know? And nobody knows what happens as a result. Like, the people go fucking crazy, you know? It's going to be mayhem.
11: Well, it could have been something else as well. It could have been, like, just Trump listening to his advisors who are around him, you know, smooth-talking him, and basically somehow convincing him that would be bad for his, you know, presidency, basically. I mean, sure. I don't know. I think Trump's one of those guys who could be easily misled and has been easily misled by, you know, his poor choices of advisors.
10: He does listen to everyone. That's also one of his like things that he's talked about forever.
5: Yeah.
10: It's hard to
5: tell what's 3D chess or 6D chess with him and what's just him like either blind luck or total stupidity. Like, I don't know. It's like,
11: or something else, you know, it's,
10: you gotta wonder
11: factor.
10: Too, if he would have just been aiming to put it in the second term stuff, you know, and then they convince
5: him.
10: That's
5: what,
10: like,
5: he said about
10: right,
5: firing
10: well,
5: Fauci.
10: Keep hitting
5: the
10: second
5: Fauci
10: term.
5: In the second term.
10: Yeah. The Fauci thing is mystifying. Like, when I found out he's the highest paid federal employee, that shit really fucking burns your wig, doesn't it? I mean, Jesus Christ.
5: I can't
11: especially
5: do the wheeze,
11: right? Getting money from, you know, pharma and so many other directions.
10: I know,
11: you know,
10: he's making a murder on all of these fucking
11: insane
10: patents that he's got on these vaccines, and then he gets a government paycheck for like $420,000 or something.
5: Well, who else is gonna vaccinate Santa Claus, man? You gotta pay, you gotta get paid big bucks for that. Alright, so I know RFK is hard to listen to, but I think he's like a true American patriot and a
10: CIA did that too?
5: His voice?
10: You think they fuck with his voice?
11: I don't know about that.
5: I think even he himself thinks it was a vaccine injury, but I'm not sure. But yeah,
10: so what you're saying?
5: I have a real soft spot for RFK Jr. I think he's a true hero. So I'm gonna play. I got two clips on him talking about Oswald. They're a little long, but I think they're super interesting, given that it was the guy that supposedly killed his uncle. What his take on Oswald is?
4: And I interviewed people who were, who were part of a Cuban CIA group, which is clearly the group that was was involved in my uncle's assassination. I interviewed CIA officials. I interviewed twice. I spent time with Fidel Castro talking about him. Because the Cubans were so deeply involved in the CIA Cubans, the same ones who were trying to kill Castro, were the ones, that division that was led by David Atlee Phillips. And Phillips was a CIA propagandist. He had been involved in the 1953 coup in Guatemala against Jacob Arbenz. He was at the Bay of Pigs. He was doing propaganda there. And then he ran the Cuban sabotage program, Alpha 66, and these raiding groups. And it was people from those teams that, were the team that was involved in the assassination. Lee Harvey Oswald, he was also Lee Harvey Oswald's case officer, David Atlee Phillips. Originally, Lee Harvey Oswald had worked directly for James Jesus Angleton, who was the counterintelligence. So Lee Harvey Oswald had been a radar operator at the Atsui Air Force Base in Japan, and that's where the U-2 flights had taken off. So he had very high security post, top secret. He defected to the Soviet Union in 1957. But his defection was what they called a dangle. It wasn't a real defection.
5: I love that term, a dangle.
10: Dangle.
5: Yeah, I've heard a lot of intel guys talk about that. It's just a double agent, basically. You act like you've left your side and joined the other side, but really you're gathering intelligence. But I just like the term dangle.
10: Dangling them in there.
5: The angle.
4: But his defection was what they called a dangle. It wasn't a real defection. He was actually a CIA asset from that time. And he was working for Angleton. And the reason for his defection was that there was a mole in Langley that they never found. And it's the reason they never had a good spy in Russia. Because as soon as they got somebody who defected, he'd immediately get killed because there was somebody in Langley telling. Angleton, who ran that division counterintelligence, which was supposed to trap Russian spies, recruited Oswald to make a fake defection to Russia because he believed they had his file on a trigger at Langley. And they assumed that the KGB would be wondering, who is this guy? Is he real? And that they would contact the mole at Langley and say, go pull his file and tell us what it says. So he had a trigger system and eyes on that file so that he would know if somebody pulled it and he'd know that that was the mole. It never happened.
5: That's one of the craziest. I mean, there's so much crazy stuff surrounding Oswald. In the show notes, I have there's at least theories with a little bit of evidence to back it up that he was working with David Ferry right next door to me in Oak Ridge, Tennessee, at the labs where they did the Manhattan Project in World War II and all that. But the craziest thing about Oswald is, when he defected to Russia as supposedly a total traitor to the United States, he gave them military secrets and then not only was allowed back into the country, but the State Department paid for his flight and shit.
10: Right, I remember that.
5: So it's clearly he's working for the government. There's no way otherwise. You can't just leave the United States military and become a Russian citizen and denounce the United States and then just get let back in, especially in the height of the Cold War, dude. It's what the fuck?
10: Yeah, you would hope not. That's just totally unbelievable.
5: Ridiculous.
4: Oswald was recalled from Moscow 3 years later. By then, he'd already married the daughter of a KGB colonel, and he came back here with Marina. He was met at the airport, never interrogated by the. He was given money to return by the State Department, $600. He flew to Dallas. He was met by a CIA agent or assets in Dallas, who then took care of him, who ended up getting him the job at the Book Depository, who took care of him through all of his sojourns. But the whole time he was reporting to two men, David Johannides, who ended up being the liaison with the Warren Commission. And his job was just to hide stuff. And of course, Alan Dulles, who was the head of the CIA that my uncle had fired and who was the chief suspect in the assassination, ran the Warren Commission, got himself appointed to it, and ran to hide the CIA's involvement. But Oswald was, was a pro-Kennedy guy, loved my uncle, and, you know, was really kind of misused by David Attlee Phillips.
5: That's super interesting to me that Robert Kennedy Jr. would say that Oswald loved JFK.
10: Oswald was like a Kennedy loyalist, he says.
5: Yeah.
10: I mean,
5: you hear people say that, but hearing it come from RFK Jr., who interviewed a bunch of the people Oswald knew, is like a different level of credibility, because you'd think he would hate Oswald.
10: Right. Well, yeah, unless he knew that Oswald wasn't involved.
5: Right.
11: I mean, he's obviously highly convicted that Oswald wasn't involved. Yeah.
5: I used to think it was like Oswald was involved and then got set up as the fall guy. But I'm starting to lend more credence to this idea that Oswald might have been there to try to stop the assassination, and they were feeding him false intelligence to try to get him to like be there thinking he's trying to stop it. In reality, he's the fall guy.
10: Right. Because it was like, it was weird because they got rid of him quick, but between the time when they picked him up, everything he said was just like that. I'm a patsy, but it made him look suspicious in a way, because it seemed like he knew more that he wasn't saying, you know. But in that unique position, you would have a lot that you couldn't really like necessarily say out loud, you know.
5: Right, and then like they interrogate him for like 12 hours and destroy their notes or don't record anything he says. Which is super suspect. The guy that is accused of killing the president, you're not going to like write down or record any of his interrogation. And then, obviously him getting killed before a trial is like the biggest red flag ever. But yeah,
11: all
5: I don't know.
11: It looks exactly like a certain portion of the government orchestrated the entire event from A to B, you know, A to Z, essentially.
5: Yeah.
11: I mean,
5: and in the show notes, I have a presentation that this guy did. It's called like Oswald's Last Phone Call or something. And there's like all this information that he was like from witnesses that he was freaking out, trying to like reach somebody on the phone in the Book Depository for a while before he left. Like he was waiting on a call or trying to make a call, to get somebody some info. But I don't know. Super weird. Hmm. Anyway, wrapping up this RFK Jr.
4: And I spoke to Cubans who met Oswald and met him with David Attlee Phillips. And, you know, I think at the time, the Warren Commission, they were able to hide the CIA involvement. But by 75, when they, you know, Hart's committee met, they made the conclusion that, it was a conspiracy. And the staff for that committee all concluded that it was the CIA that had done it. And I think now we have so much evidence and so much documentation that it's really would be almost crazy to think that they were not, behind it.
5: That's something that a lot of people don't know, too, is there was a congressional committee that was appointed, like as a committee on assassinations. And it found that there was a conspiracy to kill John F. Kennedy, that there were multiple gunmen. And then even though a congressional committee found that, like, the narrative has never switched to away from it's just Oswald.
10: Mm-hmm.
5: Wow. Kind of like Martin Luther King Jr., like a grand jury found that the FBI killed him, and they just gloss over that.
10: Yeah.
11: Right.
10: It's wild, man. It's because all those fuckers still run everything, you know? So they're like, we just won't report it or talk about it or put it in our textbooks, and it'll be memory hold. And then, like, the few people that look around and research stuff, you can just point at them and call them nut jobs, you know. As long as it's a minority, you can just call people crazy.
5: Why are you trying to read that word? You a fag?
10: Oh, normies. They get so mad.
5: So God, the clips coming up are probably going to get worse and worse sound quality-wise because they're really old, especially like the Jim Garrison stuff is obviously from the 60s. But before we go back that far, James Earl Jones did this live-to-tape television presentation
10: in
5: like 1992.
10: I saw that on your list, and I saw it was like so long. So I'll have to go back and watch the whole thing. But
5: well, I have a couple clips from that, and I'll just go with the first one because this is like if you listen to this one and think Trump, like you were saying, I think there's a lot of parallels here.
6: Kennedy had come face to face with nuclear annihilation. He didn't want that to happen again. So he assured Khrushchev and Castro that the U.S. would keep its hands off Cuba. He ordered the CIA to stop interfering with Cuba. When they refused, he sent in the FBI to shut down their training camps.
7: They started dumping on Kennedy for shutting down, attacking these bases, and shutting them down and calling him a traitor.
6: Kennedy continued to make enemies as he pulled back from world confrontation. He put in the hotline to Moscow. He signed the Nuclear Test Ban Treaty. That shook up the military-industrial complex. He ordered U.S. troops out of Vietnam.
5: Tell us, take them from an old VHS.
8: The idea was 1,000 guys out early and then eventually everyone out by 1965. And he disagreed with his advisors. It was their opinion that we had to send combat troops, and if we didn't send combat troops, that Laos would fall and South Vietnam would fall. They even questioned the viability of India, Australia, and Japan. The whole structure of East Asia, they said, would be threatened.
5: It's like exactly like the Middle East with Trump.
10: Yep.
5: The exact same.
8: If we allowed this to happen. So they were very serious about this.
6: But Kennedy was insistent. He wanted us out of Vietnam. He also decided he could no longer trust the CIA.
9: After the Bay of Pigs, Kennedy had decided to change the whole structure of how this government would carry out covert operations. And so he was transferring covert operations directly to the Joint Chiefs of Staff. Shortly after that, he fired Alan Dulles, who had been the director of Central Intelligence since 1953. That was a signal to the CIA of what Kennedy was going to do, or what he had done.
6: Kennedy was changing the status quo.
5: James Earl Jones, man. What a guy. This totally. Whole this if you watch the whole thing, I think I left just on purpose one or two bits like this, but it's like I think James Earl Jones just got roped into this live TV thing because he's asking like really basic dumb questions a couple times and reading off a clipboard and he's kind of frantic. And then like they'll take a call and then like he won't go to the next caller and they'll be like someone whispering off camera. You can hear him go to the next call. And James Earl Jones is like looking around, or like he'll be looking at the wrong camera and you hear somebody going like snapping to get his attention. The whole thing was just a mess, but it was still like there was some good witnesses and info, but it was like James Earl Jones just got like roped into this last minute, it seemed like, and didn't know where he was at.
11: Poor legs, dude.
12: He's so good.
6: It's about the connection between the FBI and Oswald.
14: We received 19 files. Reference was made in those files to the Central Intelligence Agency contract number of Lee Harvey Oswald and the FBI informant number, S172, of Oswald and the $200 a month stipend that he was receiving.
6: Bannister connected to the FBI, Ferry with the CIA, Oswald with contract numbers at both, all together in an office shared by Howard Hunt of the CIA. But one other person was also there, a man named Clay Shaw, the only person ever to be charged in court with a conspiracy to assassinate President Kennedy.
5: So that brings us to Tommy Lee Jones.
10: Tommy Lee Jones. Oh, my God. The CIA fag.
15: Cock-sucking faggot. He got me by the balls.
10: He got me by the balls.
5: Oh, Joe Pesci.
10: You got me by the balls, y'all.
5: Oh, man.
13: You don't know shit because you never been fucked.

0: interesting. What I was trying to do with this too, like I said, is since I scrapped all like the stuff I already knew about, I was trying to find things I didn't already know about, and these next couple clips I think are fit that bill.
1: Mr. Marchetti, who was Clay Shaw?
2: Clay Shaw was a businessman who was involved in international commerce and had quite a few connections overseas, operating his trademark there in New Orleans.
1: How did you find out about Clay Shaw's connection to the CIA?
2: Well, at the time of the Garrison trial for Clay Shaw, I was working on the director of the CIA staff, and he had a morning meeting every day in which he had his 12 top lieutenants and a few staff officers. And one day he looked at the chief of the clandestine services and he said, "Are we giving that guy all the help we can down there in New Orleans?" And he was referring to Clay Shaw. And he said, "Because we don't want that," words to the effect, "we don't want that crazy guy down there causing any trouble." He was referring to Jim Garrison. And I thought that was kind of surprising. After the meeting, I asked the director's assistant why he brought this up, and I was told to be quiet. Later in the day, the director's assistant came over to me and said, "Look, Clay Shaw used to work for us. He was a contact of ours. And he did a lot of things for us. And this guy Garrison is digging into his background, and he may bring this out. And it would be very embarrassing to the agency. And that's why we want to help help Shaw."
1: I see. Well, did Oswald ever work for Clay Shaw?
2: I think he probably did, from everything I know, but I did not know that in the agency.
1: Ron Lewis, do you know if he ever worked for Clay Shaw?
3: Lee was paid to by Clay Shaw to distribute leaflets in front of the International Trademark.
0: That last guy talking was one of Lee Oswald's like close buddies back in the day. But yeah, no, I thought that was like interesting because, first of all, like CIA whistleblowers that talk shit about the CIA, especially, you know, this was 30 years ago or something like that when that CIA guy was ratting. Mm-hmm. It's atypical, usually. Usually you have guys like Mike Baker, the CIA guy, former, quote-unquote, former CIA guy, that go on Joe Rogan and say, like, the CIA is great. They've never done anything sketchy at all.
4: Right.
0: Right.
4: Sounds wonderful. It's like Pesci said, you know, you're with the guy, you're with the CIA for life.
0: Yeah. While he's trying to light a cigarette for, like, 30 straight seconds.
4: Got me by the friggin' balls.
5: Cock-sucking faggot.
0: Oh, man. The Sticky Bandits.
4: Just
0: That's
4: to go on
0: who killed JFK.
4: A wild aside for half a second. Have you ever played the board game Diplomacy?
0: No.
6: I have not.
4: Diplomacy is like a weird niche game, and it's like a thinking man's Risk. The board is pre-World War I Europe, and there are seven like powers or countries that you can choose from. And you have like three little units. Russia has four to start the game out. And basically, you submit orders, and all of your units can perform one action per turn. And there's two turns per year. But it's all about negotiating with the other players about, like, what your moves are going to be and what their moves are going to be. Because based on the game rules, no one's really strong enough to just do whatever they want on their own. You have to have, like, aid from another country in order to really make moves and take pieces and expand.
0: Oh, these pieces look cool, too. Yeah, I'm looking at it right now.
4: So it becomes this, like, negotiation struggle. Really, they call it, like, the friendship killer, because in order to win, you have to be both, like, able to cooperate long enough to, like, gain trust in players, but also at some point, like, betray that trust and go a different way to gain control of the board. But the Kennedys were huge diplomacy nerds. In fact, it's
0: really
4: rumored that when the Cuban Missile Crisis was going down, when they first got word of it, they went right into the Oval and started a game of diplomacy and had a game going pretty much the whole time.
0: Like
4: while they were like
0: Bobby and JFK did?
4: Yeah.
0: That's pretty
4: Bobby
0: cool.
4: And Jack, like, started a game of diplomacy while they were, like, brainstorming it out, what to do and stuff. Fascinating.

0: game. I didn't even
1: I'm gonna have to
0: discover
1: play that.
0: it until, I don't know, must have been like 5 or 6 years ago, somewhere in there. But
1: yeah, I'm definitely gonna have to try that out.
0: Nobody ever
1: cool.
0: wants to play because it's like it can hurt a lot of feelings, and it's like, but it is very fun. There's online versions of it where you can just play with, you know, strangers, which is a little bit easier.
1: Yeah.
0: In the sense that you don't really have like a trusting relationship to worry about with total strangers on the internet. But
1: I've been playing, we got the Trog, or the wife got me the Trogdor board game, and that one's interesting because everybody's on the same team against Trog, or Trog, everybody's like trying to make Trogdor win.
0: Oh, I got you.
1: It's kind of weird how it works, but
0: you got to
1: get
0: the
1: story about the Cold War version that always gets told, and it sounds good. And assuming it's true from what I know, is like the Joint Chiefs of Staff and all the military generals were trying to get Kennedy to go ahead and missile strike Cuba, which would cause a war with Russia.
0: Mm-hmm.
1: And they wanted to like flee down to the bunker and like go into the Situation Room to do it. And JFK was like, no, we're all going to have the same fate as everyone else. And he's made all the people, when they make their decisions, stay up at the vulnerable part, the top floor of the White House. And that changed everybody's decision to not nuke anything.
0: Yeah, no doubt.
1: So I thought that was pretty, I mean, assuming that's true, that's pretty badass. But you never know, like the way history gets spun, you know?
0: Sure. Yeah. Legends and all of that. Yeah. Legends and rumors.
1: Could be like a George Washington and the cherry trees type scenario.
0: Right.
1: But yeah, I can keep going with this James Earl Jones thing. I got Gene Hill, since we were talking about her. This one backs up what happened in the Oliver Stone movie, because she didn't really come out with the story until like 10 years after the assassination. She was consistent with how many shots she heard, but she never really told the story about her interrogation until like 10 years afterwards.
2: How many shots did you hear?
3: 4 to 6.
2: Did you see a gunman?
3: I saw smoke and a puff of smoke and a flash of light from the knoll where someone was shooting from behind the fence.
2: I understand that two men claiming to be Secret Service agents interrogated you after the assassination. What were you asked?
3: Well, they picked me up and took me to the court's building and shoved me in a room where there were two other men assumed to be Secret Service also, and they asked me what I had seen. I told them that I'd seen the president hit, that I saw a shooter from the knoll, and that I'd heard 4 to 6 shots. But they told me I didn't hear but 3 shots. 3 bullets is all they had. 3 shots was all they were willing to say right then.
2: Well, did you go to Washington to speak to the Warren Commission?
3: No, because my boyfriend, who was a policeman, got word that possibly I would be killed on that trip, and so I did not go. But not long after, the Warren Commission came to Dallas, and they came out after me and took me to Parkland Hospital. And I was the only non-medical person interviewed at Parkland Hospital.
2: Were you ever interviewed by the Warren Commission?
3: Oh, yes. I was interviewed by our inspector, who was very, very, he tried very hard to discredit everything I said. He accused me of all kinds of things, from like a shabby marital affair to seeking publicity to just downright lying.
1: Arlen Specter's a dick.
0: Yeah, what a fucking piece of shit.
1: I could have pulled way better examples than this, but this one just happened to be at the end of this, so I left it on. But see if you can hear. It's without the visuals of James Earl Jones looking confused all the time. It's not quite as good, but see if you can hear this.
3: He accused me of all kinds of things, from like a shabby marital affair to seeking publicity to just downright lying.
2: Well, we have a telephone call. The call is from Don S. in Atlanta, Georgia. What is your question, please?
4: My question is, who do you believe that the Watergate burglars were acting in behalf of?
2: That's for you, I think. All right.
3: I don't know. Watergate.
2: Thank you.
5: Next one.
2: Caller.
1: Did you hear the lady in the background going?
5: I did. Next question.
0: Because they didn't want to get into the weeds of the Watergate thing.
1: Yeah.
0: And it's also kind of
1: like several times.
0: It's like, all right, all right.
6: It was kind of
0: random. One fucking ball of yarn at a time, fellas. Jesus
7: what
0: Christ.
7: What about Watergate? You think the moon landing was real?
0: Into the fucking Charlie Day meme with strings and pictures all over the place.
7: Well, they
0: what
7: actually
0: about
7: do,
0: the Watergate guys?
1: They actually do, at the end of that documentary, tie the assassins into Watergate and think that some of the assassins were actually Watergate burglars. I don't know anything about that. It seemed a little
6: It's all tied together. Yeah, that seems like taking it a little too far.
1: I mean, there were some of the same guys that were suspected assassins involved in both things, but that's the only connection.
6: Oh, cool.
1: But, yeah, so this is another thing I did not ever piece together that seems like such a simple thing, but I've never heard it explained. They had a forensics expert on talking about the bullet fragments, because the magic bullets, like, everybody's explained how it...
6: Right.
0: Yeah, like, it made really seven work. Wounds and then showed up. Pristine yeah. on a bed in a hospital.
1: But this guy actually breaks down the bullet fragments that were left inside Kennedy and Connolly that debunks that as well. Something I hadn't heard before.
8: The bullet that was found on the stretcher at the hospital, the hero of the single bullet scenario, in its original weight was 161 grains. The bullet that was found weighed 158.6 grains. A loss of 1.5% of the original weight of the bullet. And yet, when you look at the x-rays of these two men, you see fragments of the bullet in four anatomic locations, with a significant fragment having been removed from the governor's wrist and another piece to this day remaining in his left leg. If you put all these together, you clearly have in excess of 1.5% of the original weight.
7: Okay.
1: That is something I had never considered, though. It's like, how can there be more bullet fragments left over in them than would make up, like, you'd have a bullet and a half or more by that point?
0: Yeah. It's the ever-expanding bullet, man.
1: Yeah. Pretty good.
0: No, that's
1: pretty good.
0: Definitely, baby's first red pill is that there wasn't a lone shooter at the JFK thing. Like,
6: right.
0: You have to be room temperature IQ to believe that.
1: Yeah. Yeah, I cited that as, like, my main... big, because I was on this skeptic podcast the other day, and they were like, "Well, like, what made you get into conspiracies?" I was like, "This has to be JFK."
0: Yeah,
6: right. Yep.
1: These guys
6: were podcast, even... by the way.
1: These guys, Booberry. I think Booberry would have been a lot more mean to him than I was. He talked about it at the beginning of his show, the latest Behind the Skeeves, and he was like, I don't remember what he said. It's like, these guys were dick bags or something. I don't remember what he called
0: it. I haven't had a chance to listen to it yet, but
1: it's like, just imagine you're like, just imagine you're talking to people. Fauci fanboys is like,
0: bro,
1: it's basically talking to four Fauci fanboys.
0: That's wild.
1: Yeah, it was rough.
0: People really live this way.
1: Yeah. yeah, I won't talk
7: Bill
1: too much.
7: Bill Gates is really cool.
1: They're nice people, but they're wrong about everything. So,
0: yeah,
6: right. No,
0: it's hard to have like meaningful discussion with people who just walk around with the blinders on. You know,
6: yeah, people with religious
1: conviction. I mean, we were just like the four of them were. We were just talking past each other. It was clear that neither of us were going to do any convincing of each other, no matter what evidence was presented. So, but it was still a fun conversation. Good. It was nice to get out of my echo chamber of. Talking to people like you. Yeah.
6: It's a good contrast.
0: I'll just reinforce all your crackhead beliefs.
1: Yeah. yeah. James Earl Jones.
0: James Earl Jones.
1: I love the old VHS sound of...
0: Oh, totally.
9: As many as 177 people have died simply for knowing too much. The moment...
1: By the way, I have the list of that 177 people in the show notes.
0: I saw it. Is that the one with all the asterisks by the suspicious ones and shit?
1: Yeah, and then there's a couple that weren't on the list. Let me see. There was Dorothy Killigan.
0: Clinton body count, man.
1: Yeah, and it happened like within the couple years following it. Dorothy Killigan was a reporter who talked to Jack Ruby, and the next she said, "I'm going to blow the Kennedy case wide open," and the next day she was dead.
0: They blew her wide open.
1: Yeah, a bunch of stuff like that. And she was like not a nobody. Like she was like your like the equivalent of like a Matt Taibbi, or, you know, she was like a, not like some little nobody reporter. She was get like a pretty high up there.
6: Yeah. Huh. Coincidence.
1: Yeah. anyway, James Earl Jones.
9: Kennedy was killed. A massive cover-up went into operation. Witnesses were threatened and many were killed. Evidence was tampered with and destroyed, and documents were locked away under the guise of national security. There were many things you weren't supposed to see, like the paraffin test given to Oswald. It proved conclusively that Oswald had not fired a rifle that day, or the spy camera found in Oswald's possessions, issued to him by the U.S. government, or Oswald's letter to a Mr. Hunt requesting his next assignment. The only Hunt we know of in this case is Howard Hunt of the CIA.
1: By the way, Howard Hunt did a deathbed confession before he died to his son that the CIA and Lyndon Johnson were involved in the assassination. No Howard doubt. Hunt was one of the Watergate burglars.
0: Oh, huh. Hmm.
9: Who shared the same office with Oswald in New Orleans. There were intelligence connections to Oswald everywhere you looked, and every one of them was covered up. There was even advance warning of the assassination received by the FBI that was locked away so you would never know. Roadblocks, cover-up, hiding the truth. Jim Garrison, district attorney in New Orleans, learned that the hard way. He got Ferry to talk, and Ferry started telling him amazing details of the assassination.
10: All we gotta do...
9: The word of Ferry's cooperation leaked out.
11: And I got a phone call here in my home from Dave Ferry. He was panicking and he was almost crying. That's when the investigation leaked out. It was in the news media about the major investigation of the JFK. And he's, like I say, panicking. And they're screaming at they're going to kill me. You know, why did you do this? You know, what happened?
9: Ferry was Garrison's major link to the truth. Through him, Garrison would have proved Kennedy was killed in a conspiracy. It is said Ferry wrote two suicide notes, both typed and neither signed. It is said he died of a massive brain hemorrhage, but many people now believe Ferry was murdered. Without Ferry, Garrison was forced to find other witnesses.
10: Sucking faggot. He got me by the balls.
1: I'll never get old.
6: That should be the title of this episode.
1: Yeah, watch us get taken down immediately.
12: The one you just played is outstanding.
1: Well, I don't know. What'd you guys think of the fairy thing? Did you look into that at all besides the context of the Oliver Stone movie?
6: No, he didn't sound happy.
1: He didn't what?
6: He didn't sound happy toward the end there.
1: Yeah. And the fairy thing, like, I was looking into him being involved in the cancer research at Oak Ridge, but, like, that dude was a weird fuck. Like, he looked weirder than Joe Pesci did in the movie with, like, the fake eyebrows and the hair and all that. Super weird. Both him and Clay Shaw looked like just weird fucking dudes that you would be creeped out if you saw them in real life. But,
6: right.
1: Yeah, the whole fairy thing was super interesting. Because he's just got all these ties to everything. And I think if he hadn't have died, he would, the entire narrative of the JFK assassination, and especially that Garrison case, would have been totally different. Because he tied so many pieces together of the assassination. Like, he was the tie between the FBI, the Cubans, the CIA, and Oswald.
6: Yeah.
1: Like, he was palling around with all of them and got Bannister.
6: Really, the fact that he wrote two suicide notes alone is, you know, pretty solid evidence that he was murdered.
1: I mean, who typed them out?
6: Who does that and types them out exactly? You always write it by hand. Write it by hand.
1: And then, like, he died in a way that wasn't they couldn't figure out why he died. He had like a brain aneurysm and it was like natural
6: brain
1: causes,
6: hemorrhage.
1: But then what? Yeah. Brain hemorrhage. So then why would you write a suicide note unless you were committing suicide? It just doesn't make any sense.
6: What?
0: They really botched.
6: My brain is going to hemorrhage now.
1: Yeah. He just flexes his head and goes like until he dies. Yeah,
6: exactly. That's how it works.
10: I'm going to kill myself with my brain. They got me by the balls.
1: So I have a David Lewis, one of Garrison's investigators, assistant to the district attorney in New Orleans. This is the interview with him, like the day, either the same day or the day after that David Ferry died.
13: Earlier this week, Lewis, the father of four, said he knew four or five men who were capable of being involved in the alleged plot to kill Kennedy. At his home today, Lewis told us he feels these men are still alive. In view of Ferry's death, Lewis was asked about his own safety.
14: Well, it did shake me up. I have to tell you, safety adds more fear for myself, no, but for my family, yes. The possibility is that I don't know if they want to get me, or they might get at me through my family. And this thing is something that really irritates me. I think I've been exposed quite a little too much. But it's out. They know what I look like. They know who I am. They know where I work. So I don't know.
13: But to most other questions, Lewis replied, the district attorney doesn't want me to say any more. It may be two more days before the cause of Ferry's death yesterday is known for sure. Vern Rotman, NBC News, New Orleans.
1: Before NBC was getting the memo out to the local affiliates, like, hey, don't talk about this.
0: Damn.
1: But yeah, I thought, I don't know, I guess a lot of what I have left is just like some of those really old, like at the time reports of the Garrison case and some other stuff like that. But I guess we can finish up with James Earl Jones. Get that out of the way.
15: He learned of a Dallas policeman named...
1: Oh, this is after Ferry dies. James Earl Jones is talking about trying to find other witnesses, because this actually is, there's a lot of stuff like this that isn't in the movie, because I guess it would have been like 7 hours at that point. But
15: he learned of a Dallas policeman named Buddy Walters. Walters had been in Dealey Plaza when he found what appeared to be a fourth bullet.
16: Walters originally described it as a 45 slug and then later changed and said that he hadn't found a bullet there, but there's photographic evidence from one of the Dallas newspaper photographers.
15: Walters agreed to come to New Orleans and testify for
17: that. That's right.
0: Huh.
1: Oh, sorry, I was muted. What, guess what happened to him?
6: I was like, what?
1: Guess what happened to him before he testified is what I was asking. I
0: was muted. Did he shoot himself in the back of the head twice?
6: His brain hemorrhaged.
1: Yeah, close enough. He got shot. Yeah.
15: Before he got to New Orleans, Buddy was killed.
0: Jesus Christ.
15: Garrison found another Dallas policeman, Officer Roger Craig.
16: Craig and another policeman found the rifle. Craig and others were the first to see the spent shells near the window, lined up in a direct row about 2 inches apart, not the way shells fall when they're ejected randomly from a gun, but placed there.
6: It's public knowledge that Lee Harvey Oswald is OCD as fuck. So.
1: He's just like set down very
6: like, oh, wait, no, wait, you gotta clean it up here. I brought my broom and dustpan with me.
0: He didn't care about the burns on his fingers. He just had to set them down right proper, side by side, parallel.
1: So guess what happened to Roger Craig before he could testify for Garrison?
0: Did he get eaten by piranhas?
6: Hemorrhaged?
15: When he reported this, he was told to say it didn't happen.
18: Hold your horses.
15: But Craig persisted. He too agreed to help Garrison.
1: So he got shot, but then he survived.
19: Okay, let's make it really horrible.
1: He got shot, and then he survived.
15: Craig survived.
6: Sounds like he fell off a ladder.
0: Holy shit.
15: Someone was certainly trying to keep him silent. Three more violent attempts were made on Craig's life. He kept surviving.
1: His car blew up. His car blew up, and he survived.
0: Oh, Jesus. That's
1: and he like got shot at like two more times, and he survived.
0: That's like Farage, dude.
15: Finally,
0: Farage.
15: We are told, he committed suicide.
1: And he finally just couldn't handle it anymore, so he killed himself.
19: Really horrible.
6: Are we sure? Are we sure? Did he kill himself by brain hemorrhage?
1: Probably.
15: He committed suicide. Yet Garrison was determined to find the truth.
19: Hey?
1: That one with the Roger Craig shit is some of the craziest thing around the whole thing in Dallas, because it's like that dude was like high profile by the time they were trying to kill him. Like, yeah, I have the clip of him here talking about he was the guy that found Oswald's rifle in the book depository.
20: Just at the head of the stairwell going downstairs. And Boone looked over into it and said, here it is. Here's the rifle. So I immediately went over beside him and looked over, and there was a rifle. But we didn't touch it until Captain Fritz and Lieutenant Day from the ID department of the Dallas Police Department got there. Now, Captain Fritz was the chief of homicide, and Lieutenant Day was from the Identification Bureau. They got there and took some pictures of the rifle. And then I believe Day pulled the rifle out and handed it to Captain Fritz, who held it up by the, had a strap on it. He held it up by the strap and asked if anyone knew what kind of rifle it was. Well, by this time, Deputy Constable Seymour Weitzman had joined us. And Weitzman was a gun buff. He had a sporting goods store at one time. He was very good at with weapons. And he said, it looks like a Mauser. And he walked over to Fritz. And Captain Fritz was holding the rifle up in the air. And I was standing next to Weitzman. We were standing next to Fritz, and we weren't any more than 6 or 8 inches from the rifle, and stamped right on the barrel of the rifle was 7.65 Mauser. And that's when Weitzman said, it is a Mauser, and pointed to the 7.65 Mauser stamp on the barrel.
17: There's an intonation to that statement that it should mean something.
0: Right.
18: Yeah.
0: I was doing the same thing.
20: The shells we found came from a 6.5 Italian rifle.
17: You mean those three cartridges?
20: The two don't relate.
17: Three cartridges that were
20: found at the southeast corner.
17: In the southeast corner.
20: Came from a 6.5 Italian carbine.
6: Incompatible.
18: Yeah. So, so you had, like, that's why they had to get rid of Roger Craig, because he was like, we found the rifle on the sixth floor of the school book depository by the shells that went to an Italian Carcana, and this was a German Mauser. So right away, that's like the whole thing falls apart with Roger Craig's testimony.
6: No, yeah, absolutely.
0: You can tell it's a Mauser by the way that it is.
18: And it's got Mauser printed on the side of the fucking gun. So yeah, this was a report from the day of the assassination. I think it's NBC or something like that. But yeah, this is the Dallas police, no fingerprints on the rifle.
21: The Dallas police reported a moment ago that a foreign-made rifle believed to have been used in the shooting of the president had no fingerprints on it. It has been sent here to the FBI laboratory in Washington for an analysis.
0: Oh, they'll get to the bottom of it for fucking sure.
18: Okay, but did you catch, like, the way that reporting was phrased?
21: The Dallas police reported a moment ago that a foreign-made rifle believed to have been used in the shooting of...
18: Foreign-made. Mm-hmm. They don't specify German or Italian. So it's almost like... I'm thinking, like, the reason there were no fingerprints on the rifle is because they were like, well, we can't use this Mauser, and so they got that Italian Carcano, but then there were no fingerprints on it, so they had to later get them off Oswald, wherever, or just like lie and say they got Oswald's fingerprints on the rifle.
0: Yeah,
18: because the rifle they found, they couldn't like send that one out, and that's why the news reports were like, "Oh yeah, it was a foreign rifle." They hadn't gotten their story straight about it. It was Italian rather than German. Jeez. So weird.
0: The little things.
18: Yeah. Last Roger Craig clip here.
20: My name appeared in several books that had come out condemning the Warren Commission. So people began to come from all over the country. And they'd come in and ask me if they could talk to me and ask me what happened on that day. And I saw nothing wrong with telling them what I saw and heard. You know, I gave my statement. So the sheriff called me in and asked me what the people wanted that were coming down there. And I told him they just wanted to talk to me about what happened. And he said, well, you tell them when they come that you didn't see anything and you didn't hear anything.
0: No, yep. I'm not telling that. Fuck you.
6: No. Yeah.
18: And then that was right before, that interview's about a year before he got, like, shot.
0: God damn.
18: Survived. Car blew up. Survived. Shot like, again.
0: Survived. Farage dodged a bunch of assassinations. Yeah. Remember, it was like a small airplane crash. Yeah. Like a poisoning.
18: Dude, Nigel Farage is like the real life Mr. Magoo. Like, just and the world is collapsing around him, and he just walks away without a scratch every time.
0: Political Magoo. Like, climbs out of a fucking wrecked plane and goes and gets a beer at a pub.
18: Oh, yeah!
0: A bully for Farage!
18: Oh. Well, I need to grab myself
3: a drink. Drink a little drink, smoke a little smoke.
18: Y'all want to take... Y'all cool with taking 10 real quick?
0: I'm into that.
18: Yeah, sure. And I'm going to be going through further than... a little quicker than I expected, so not too much more to go. And we can wrap it up with a nice powwow discussion and smoke a little bit and talk about what we think about things.
4: I'm hammered.
6: Sounds good.
22: Maybe I should just quit and shut the show down. I don't know if I can do the show anymore.
6: I don't know if I can do it.
22: We're gone. It's over.
18: All right, I'll be back in 10.
22: All right, see, I told you I can't be on air now.
18: See you in 10.
23: Garrison.
24: Yes?
23: Glad you came. Sorry about the precautions.
24: Well, I just hope it was worth my while, Mr.
23: I could give you a false name, but I won't. Just call me X.
24: I've already been warned by the agency, Mr. Whoever, so this is another type of threat.
23: Not with the agency, Mr. Garrison. And I assume if you've come this far, what I have to say interests you. But I'm not going to name names and tell you who or what I represent, except to say you're close. You're closer than you think. Okay? Everything I'm going to tell you is classified top secret. I was a soldier, Mr. Garrison. Two wars. I was one of those secret guys in the Pentagon that supplies the military hardware, the planes, bullets, rifles, for what we call black operations. Black ops. Assassinations, coup d'etat, rigging elections, propaganda, psych warfare, and so forth. World War II, I was in Romania, Greece, Yugoslavia. I helped evacuate part of the Nazi intelligence apparatus just before the end of the war. We used those guys in the fight against the communists. In Italy, 48, we stole the elections. France, 49, broke the strikes. Overthrew Carino in the Philippines, Arbenz in Guatemala, Mozadegan in Iran. We were in Vietnam in 54, Indonesia, 58, Tibet, 59. Got the Dalai Lama out. We were good. Very good. Then we get into the Cuban thing. Not so good. Set up all the bases for the invasion. Supposed to take place in October 62.
24: Mm-hmm.
23: Khrushchev sent the missiles to resist the invasion. Kennedy didn't invade. And we were standing out there with our dicks in the wind. A lot of pissed off people, Mr. Garrison. You understand? I'll come to that later. So, 1963. I spent much of September 63 working on the Kennedy plan for getting all U.S. personnel out of Vietnam by the end of 1965. This plan was one of the strongest, most important papers issued from the Kennedy White House.
25: His National Security Action Memo 263 ordered home the first 1,000 troops for Christmas. But then in November, 1 week after the murder of Vietnamese President Dien Bien Saigon and 2 weeks before the assassination of our president, a strange thing happened to me.
26: The Panama...
27: T-47.
26: Sarah,
27: is that
26: in there?
27: Point is, the weapons need to be where the troops are, and that's...
26: Colonel?
23: I got a note saying you want to see me, General.
27: I do indeed. You are going to the South Pole.
23: I am?
27: You are. Dr. Mooney's got all the details. I want you to check with him. Have yourself a nice vacation.
23: I was sent by my superior officer, we'll call him Y. I was sent by General Y to the South Pole as the military escort for a group of international VIPs. I was on my way back in New Zealand. The president was killed. Now, Oswald was charged at 7 p.m. Dallas time with Tippett's murder. That's 2 o'clock in the afternoon of the next day, New Zealand time. But already,
25: Their papers had the entire history of this unknown 24-year-old man, Oswald. Studio picture, detailed biographical data, Russian information, and were pretty sure of the fact that he killed the president alone, although it took them 4 more hours before they even charged him with that crime in Dallas. It felt to me as if, well, that cover story was being put out, like we would in a black op. Anyway, after I came back, I asked myself, why was I, the chief of special ops, selected to travel to the South Pole at that time to do a job that any number of others could have done? And I wondered if it could have been because one of my routine duties, if I had been in Washington, would have been to arrange for additional security in Texas, so I decided to check it out. And sure enough, I found out that someone had told the 112th Military Intelligence Group at 4th Army Headquarters at Fort Sam Houston to stand down that day over the protest of the unit commander, Colonel Reich.
2: I believe it's a mistake.
25: This is significant because it is standard operating procedure, especially in a known hostile city like Dallas, to supplement the Secret Service. I mean, even if we had not allowed the bubble top to be removed from the limousine, we would have placed at least 100 to 200 agents on the sidewalk without question. I mean, only a month before in Dallas, UN Ambassador Adlai Stevenson was spit on and hit. Right. There had already been several attempts on de Gaulle's life in France. We would have arrived days ahead of time, studied the route, checked all the buildings, never would have allowed all those wide open empty windows overlooking Dealey, never. We'd have had our own snipers covering the area. The minute a window went up, they'd have been on the radio. We'd have been watching the crowd, packages, rolled up newspapers, coat over an arm. Never would have let a man open an umbrella along the way. Never would have allowed that limousine to slow down to 10 miles an hour, much less take that unusual curve at Houston and Elm. You would have felt an army presence in the streets that day. But none of this happened. It was a violation of the most basic protection codes we have, and it is the best indication of a massive plot in Dallas. Now, who could have best done this? Black ops, Mr. Garrison, people in my business, people like my superior officer could have called Colonel Reich and said, look, we have another unit coming from so-and-so, providing security, you'll stand down. I mean, that day, in fact, there were some individual Army intelligence people in Dallas, I'm still trying to figure out who and why, but they weren't protecting Klein, and of course, Oswald. Army intel had a Harvey Lee Oswald on file, and all those files have been destroyed. Many strange things were happening, and your Lee Harvey Oswald had nothing to do with them. We had the entire cabinet on a trip to the Far East. We had one-third of a combat division returning from Germany in the air above the United States at the time of the shooting. At 12:34 p.m., the entire telephone system went out in Washington for a solid hour. And on the plane back to Washington, word was radioed from the White House Situations Room to Lyndon Johnson that one individual performed the assassination. Does that sound like a bunch of coincidences to you, Mr. Garrison?
2: No.
25: Not for one moment. The cabinet was out of the country to get their perceptions out of the way. Troops were in the air for possible riot control. The telephones didn't work to get the wrong stories from spreading if anything went wrong with the plan. Nothing was left to chance. He could not be allowed to escape alive. Well, I never thought things were the same after that. Vietnam started for real. There was an air of, I don't know, make-believe in the Pentagon and CIA. Those of us who'd been in secret ops since the beginning knew the Warren Commission was fiction. But there was something deeper, uglier. I knew Alan Dulles very well. I'd briefed him many a time in his house. But for the life of me, I still can't figure out why he was appointed to investigate Kennedy's death, the man who had fired him. Dulles, by the way, was General Wythe's benefactor. I got out in 64, resigned my commission.
2: I never realized Kennedy was so dangerous to the establishment. Is that why?
25: Well, that's a real question, isn't it? Why? The how and the who is just scenery for the public. Oswald, Ruby, Cuba, the Mafia. Keeps him guessing like some kind of parlor game, prevents him from asking the most important question, why? Why was Kennedy killed? Who benefited? Who has the power to cover it up? Who? In 1961, right after the Bay of Pigs, very, very few people know about this, all right? I participated in drawing up National Security Action Memos 55, 56,
4: General,
25: 57.
4: Colonel
25: These are crucial documents, classified, top secret. But basically in them, Kennedy instructed General Lemnitz, chairman of the Joint Chiefs, that from here on forward, the Joint Chiefs of Staff would be wholly responsible for all covert paramilitary action in peacetime. This basically ended the reign of the CIA, splintered it, as JFK promised he would, into 1,000 pieces, and now he was ordering the military to help him do it. This was unprecedented. I can't tell you the shockwaves that this sent along the corridors of power in Washington. This, and of course, the firing of Allen Dulles, Richard Bissell, and General Charles Campbell, all of them sacred cows in intel since World War II. You got some very upset people here. Kennedy's directives were never really implemented because of bureaucratic resistance. But one of the results was the Cuban operation was turned over to my department as Operation Mongoose. Mongoose was pure black ops. It was secretly based on the South Campus of Miami's University, which was the largest domestic CIA station. Budgeted annually over hundreds of millions of dollars. 300 agents, 7,000 select Cubans, 50 fake business fronts for laundering money. They waged nonstop war against Castro, industrial sabotage, crop burning, the works. And all of this came under the control of General Juan. All he did was take the rules of covert warfare he'd used abroad and brought them into this country. Now he had the people, the equipment, the bases, and the motivation. And don't underestimate the budget cuts that Kennedy called for in March of 63 either. Nearly 52 military installations in 25 states, 21 overseas bases. You're talking big money. You know how many helicopters have been lost in Vietnam? Nearly 3,000 so far. Who makes that? Bell Helicopter. Who owns Bell? Well, Bell was nearly bankrupt when the First National Bank of Boston approached the CIA about developing the helicopter for Indochina usage. How about the F-111 fighter? General Dynamics of Fort Worth, Texas. Who owns that? Find out the defense budget since the war began. 75, going on 100 billion. Nearly 200 billion to be spent before it's over. In 1949, it was 10 billion. No war, no money. The organizing principle of any society, Mr. Garrison, is for war. The authority of the state over its people resides in its war powers. And Kennedy wanted to end the Cold War in his second term. He wanted to call off the moon race in favor of cooperation with the Soviets. He signed a treaty with the Soviets to ban nuclear testing. He refused to invade Cuba in 1962, and he set out to withdraw from Vietnam. But all of that ended on the 22nd November, 1963. As early as 1961, they knew Kennedy was not going to go to war in Southeast Asia. Like Caesar, he is surrounded by enemies and something's underway. But it has no face. Yet everybody in the loop knows. Everything is cellularized. No one has said he must die. There's been no vote, nothing's on paper. There's no one to blame. It's as old as the crucifixion. A military firing squad. Five bullets, one blank, no one's guilty. Because everyone in the power structure who knows anything has a plausible deniability. There are no compromising connections except at the most secret point. But what's paramount is that it must succeed. No matter how many die, no matter how much it costs, the perpetrators must be on the winning side and never subject to prosecution for anything by anyone. That is a coup d'etat. Kennedy announces the Texas trip in September. At that moment, Second Oswald start popping up all over Dallas, where they have the mayor and the cops in their pocket. General Y flies in the assassins. Maybe from the special camp we keep outside Athens, Greece, probes. Maybe locals, Cubans, mafia hire, separate teams. Does it really matter who shot from what rooftop? Part of the scenery, right? I keep thinking about that day. Tuesday, the 26th of November, the day after they buried Kennedy.
4: Gentlemen, I want you to know I'm not going to let Vietnam go like China did. I'm personally committed. And I'm not going to take one soldier out of there till they know we mean business in Asia.
25: Lyndon Johnson signs National Security Memo 273, which essentially reverses Kennedy's new withdrawal policy and gives a green light to covert action against North Vietnam, which provoked the Gulf of Tonkin incident.
4: Just get me elected. I'll give you a damn war.
25: In that document lay the Vietnam War.
5: I can't believe it. They killed him because he wanted to change things. In our time.
25: They've been doing it in all our country. History.
7: Kings are killed, Mr. Garrison. Politics is power. Nothing more. Oh, don't take my word for it. Don't believe me. Do your own work, your own thinking.
8: The size of this is beyond me. Testify.
7: Me?
8: Testify.
7: No chance in hell. No, I'd be arrested and gagged, maybe sent to an institution, maybe worse, you too. I can give you the background. You have to find the foreground, the little things. Keep digging. Remember, you're the only person to bring a trial on the murder of John Kennedy. That's important. It's historic.
8: I haven't yet. I don't have much of a case.
7: You don't have a choice anymore. You've become a significant threat to the national security structure. They would have killed you already, but you've got a lot of light on you. Instead, they're trying to destroy your credibility. They already have in many circles in this town. Be honest. Your only chance is to come up with a case. Something. Anything. Make arrests. Stir the shitstorm. Hope to reach a point of critical mass that'll start a chain reaction of people coming forward. Then the government'll crack. Remember, fundamentally, people are suckers for the truth. And the truth is on your side, Bubba. I just hope you get a break.
9: I don't buy it, Chief. Why would the FBI cover it up? A telex that disappears from every single FBI office in this country?
10: There's a word, Bill. Orders.
11: Or a cover-up? Jesus, Bill. What? Don't you have enough proof of the FBI's complicity?
9: Maybe I got just a little bit more respect for this country's institutions.
11: My God.
12: How much more do you need?
9: Huh? You tell me how the hell you gonna keep a conspiracy going on between the mob, the CIA, the FBI, and Army Intelligence, and who the hell knows what else, when you know for a fact you can't keep a secret in this room between 12 people. We got leaks everywhere. I mean, we are going to trial here, y'all. I mean, what the hell do we really got? Oswald, Ruby, Bannister, Farrah are dead. We should be investigating our mafia leads here in New Orleans. Now, I can buy that a hell of a lot easier than I can the government. Ruby is all mob, knows Oswald, sets him up. Hoffa, Trafficante, Marcellus, they hire some guns to do Kennedy. And the government doesn't want to open up a whole can of worms there because it used the mob to try to get to Castro. You know, Castro being assassinated by the mob, by us, it sounds pretty wild to junk you, citizen. So they close the book on JFK. Makes perfect sense to me.
10: I don't doubt their involvement, Bill, but at a lower level.
9: Oh, come on.
10: Could the mob change the parade route, Bill? Or eliminate the protection for the president? Could the mob send Oswald to Russia and get him back? Could the mob get the FBI, the CIA, and the Dallas police to make a mess of the investigation? I mean, could the mob get the Warren Commission appointed to cover it up? Could the mob wreck the autopsy? I mean, could the mob influence the national media to go to sleep? And since when has the mob used anything but 38s for hits up close? Mob wouldn't have the guts or the power for something of this magnitude. Assassins need payrolls. Schedules, times, orders. This was a military-style ambush from start to finish. This was a coup d'etat with Lyndon Johnson waiting in the wings.
9: Oh, okay, so now you're saying Lyndon Johnson was involved? The President of the United States?
10: I know this, Bill. Lyndon Johnson got $1 billion for his Texas friends Brown and Root to dredge Kamran Bay for the military in Vietnam.
9: Boss,
10: for opening.
9: Boss, are you calling the President a murderer?
10: But if I'm so far from the truth, why is the FBI bugging our offices? Huh? Why are witnesses being bought off and murdered? Why are federal agencies blocking our extraditions and subpoenas when we were never blocked before?
9: I don't know. I don't. Maybe there's some rogue element in the government or something.
10: Some rogue conspiracy to cover it up? You ever read your Shakespeare, Bill?
9: Yeah, I do.
10: Julius Caesar? Brutus and Cassius, they too are honorable men. Who killed Caesar? 10, 12 senators. All it takes is one Judas, Bill. A few people on the inside. Pentagon, CIA.
9: This is Louisiana, Chief. I mean, how the hell do you know who your daddy is? Because your mama told you so. You are way out there taking a crap in the wind, boss. And I, for one, am not going along on this one.
13: When you shit outside, it's not going to be a decent shit.
14: Yeah.
28: Two drunk guys... Two drunk gay guys.
1: reopen that 9/11 investigation. What really happened there?
18: The piano makes that JonTron clip twice as good.
1: Reopen that 9/11 investigation. What really happened there?
12: I'd like to go through some ISOs.
14: In the 70s, I was fucking 25 fat girls to get them to go get diet pills. All the fat girls in town was over at my house. I said, baby, go on over there and get them pills now and come on back over here. And I mean, I had all the fat women in town bringing me speed in the 70s till they cut that out, you know. In about 73, Noah, you couldn't get no diet pill.
12: I kind of like that one.
0: Hoo yeah.
15: And I just wish I had time, I'd get on one of those boats. I'm from Tennessee and I've been doing this for a long time.
12: Okay.
16: Oh. Yo, it's 2016. And if you're not cool with homosexuals in your schools teaching your kids about butt sex,
12: two drunk gay guys.
17: Do you know how to make a brass monkey?
18: Two drunk gay guys.
19: No, I don't. Fill me in on this. I'm really interested.
17: You drink, I think it's like a fourth of an Old English, and then you fill it up with orange juice. A brass monkey is orange juice in Old English.
19: Really?
2: Interesting.
12: Yeah.
2: Huh.
17: That's if you ever listen to the old Beastie Boys song, they sing about a brass monkey.
19: Oh, yeah. That is how everybody's heard the brass monkey. Yeah, Beastie Boys is shit, yeah. The best Jewish rap group you ever heard.
0: I love Jews.
12: Okay, let's make it really horrible.
18: That's one of my favorite jingles. Jews rock!
0: I love Jews!
21: The one you just played is outstanding.
12: Are you retarded?
21: What?
28: I'm getting more wine.
16: No, help yourself. $36 a bottle. Please, enjoy it.
19: I tell you what, that cheese we tried that I liked, couldn't figure out what it was. It was Swiss cheese.
21: Oh,
18: Well, shall we continue?
0: Sure.
6: We shall. Onward.
14: In the 70s, I was fucking 25 fat girls.
15: That was a big thing.
18: Now that we're back, I have a public service announcement to make.
0: Oh,
18: if you're listening to this and you have my DVD copy of the director's cut of Oliver Stone's JFK, I want it back. I don't know who has it. I know somebody does.
15: Call 911.
18: You know, another thing about that movie that I've always just found incredible. Newman from Seinfeld.
0: Oh, yeah.
18: The character he plays in that movie is Newman.
0: What?
18: Yeah, like they call him Newman in the movie JFK.
0: Oh, how did I miss that?
18: Blew my mind.
0: What the motherfuckers, dude?
18: That might have even come out before Seinfeld because it was 91. When did Seinfeld start?
6: No, Seinfeld
0: was going
6: before
0: on
6: that.
0: Right during then, yeah.
18: Yeah. Seinfeld was like, what, 89, 90?
6: Yeah, something in 89. Maybe I'm wrong.
0: And it hit a long run.
6: Let's IMDb this shit.
0: Figure it out, man. We got the technology. Bro, I'm so fucking comfy.
18: I wish I had the Seinfeld base at my disposal.
0: I got a MyPillow, actually.
18: He just got banned from Twitter, the MyPillow guy.
0: I saw that.
6: 1989. I fucking nailed it. Synchronicity.
0: Nailed
6: I'm psychic.
0: Nailed it. Fucking genius.
18: I didn't realize it was... Bow, bow, bow, bow. Kramer.
0: Got it.
18: Oh my God, we had this when DC Girl and Gwoof and those guys and Prof War were on. Like, Prof War in Seattle, apparently, like, the dude in the apartment across the hall, it's just like this methed out dude. And Gwoof was like, he said he just like knocks on the door and comes into the apartment sometimes just to hang out.
0: Nice.
18: And Gwoof was like, oh, he's your Kramer. And like during the podcast, that dude kept knocking on the door trying to get in, and every time he did, I would play like the Seinfeld intro music. And they were fucking losing it, and like he was like mad because he was out in the hall trying to figure out why like DC Girl and him were just like cackling. Is that me playing the Seinfeld music every time he tried to come in?
0: Oh, it's ridiculous.
18: But anyway, yeah. So yeah, we left off with Roger Craig. I do want to talk about Dean Andrews a little bit just because that dude was a living cartoon character. John Candy played him in the movie. But like he's...
0: Oh, yeah. Bing, boom, bop, a doo-a-lop, daddy-o, with your Cheerios on your spaghettios.
18: Yeah, it's ridiculous. Like he, after he got indicted for perjury by Jim Garrison, like there's this NBC report. I didn't clip it. Because I clipped a couple different ones, but I didn't clip the one where he's like not allowed to talk because he's his lawyers advised him not to talk about the case. And so Dean Andrews, they're like, he said he would speak with his actions if we came down to this place. And it's like this Mardi Gras bar, and he's just dancing with an umbrella, like twirling an umbrella.
0: Oh,
18: and NBC like played it. It was the most bizarre, but he looks just like John Candy. Like he's fat, he's got the same sunglasses, that's smoking cigarettes constantly. But yeah, I have a clip in here, so we'll go with Dean Andrews.
0: You don't want to be sniffing around.
3: The name Clem Birchman was first introduced by a lawyer named Dean Andrews, who told the Warren Commission a person by that name telephoned him, suggesting he provide legal defense for Lee Oswald. 3 years later, Garrison suggested to Andrews that Andrews identify Shaw as Bertram. Andrews said he told Garrison he wouldn't say if Shaw was or was not Clay Bertram.
4: The same as Clay Shaw.
5: You say I identified him. I don't know if I did or I did not.
3: Since then, Garrison has taken his former friend, Dean Andrews, before the grand jury where he's been indicted for perjury. Before that happened, Andrews talked with us.
5: Man, I wouldn't know Clay Shaw if a fella across him on the street did.
4: Can you say positively that the person you knew as Clay Bertram is not the person you have seen as Clay Shaw?
5: Scout's honor, he is not.
18: He looks just like John Candy, and he's just chain-smoking and fucking just doesn't give a shit.
0: And, was he a scout? You can't go pulling no fucking scout's honor if you weren't.
6: I was
0: about
6: to say, man, stolen valor.
0: Stolen valor as fuck, man. I
6: gotta say, was that like news clip recorded in a prison yard? What was all that fucking background? Like, fucking...
18: Oh, it's because
0: caught him at a poker game.
18: Well, they had footage of Dean Andrews getting like hassled by reporters after he left being indicted for perjury. Because this is in the height of the Clay Shaw Jim Garrison trial. And Dean Andrews was like, if you read Jim Garrison's book, which is part of what the movie's based on, Jim Garrison said, like, because him and Dean Andrews went to law school together or whatever, and Dean Andrews is like a Better Call Saul type sleazeball lawyer.
6: I like it.
18: He was
0: just
18: freaked out. You've
0: got to have a couple of those in your Rolodex, dude.
18: Yeah. And he was just freaked out because, like, he was in the Warren Commission as, like, being called his... Testimony is totally inconsistent. He was supposed to represent Oswald after the shooting because Clay Shaw or Clay Bertrand called and asked him to represent Oswald. But here's John Candy just.
20: It's just a figment of my imagination. The cat's stewing you. The oyster's shucking you, I told him. You got the right ta ta, but the wrong ho ho. Bertrand's not Shaw. Scout's honor. And you can tell him I said so.
22: Objection, Your Honor. This office has won a conviction of perjury against Dean Andrews on this matter.
18: All right, so this is from the hit piece that NBC did on Jim Garrison before the Clay Shaw trial. Just saying, like, Jim Garrison was basically not even a conspiracy theorist. They were saying he was, like, criminally bribing and drugging and abusing witnesses and bribing them and all that. But, yeah, this is from – they interviewed Dean Andrews on this NBC hit piece, and this is, like – the guy is like a cartoon character. It's crazy.
23: Now, did Mr. Garrison at one point ask you about certain operations across Lake Pontchartrain?
5: Across the lake. Yes, I think we'd discuss that.
23: Did he ask you if you knew any of the people involved?
5: I think he did.
23: What'd you tell him?
5: Manny Garcia Gonzalez and Ricardo Davis.
23: Did you know Mr. Gonzalez?
5: No.
23: Did you know Mr. Davis?
5: No.
23: Where did you get those names?
5: Out the air.
18: He just reaches up and grabs the air and goes,
6: out the air.
18: Out the air.
0: Out the air or your derriere.
23: These names were fictional as far as you were concerned?
5: Well, I'm trying to see if his cat's kosher, you know.
6: This cat's kosher.
5: So he's kosher. I don't know.
0: You dig?
23: So you just picked two names out of the air.
5: Right.
23: Now, why did you do that?
7: Well, I don't know what he's up to. He's picking me like chicken, shucking me like corn, stewing me like an oyster. I mean, he ain't putting nothing down but air. So I'll give him two names, see which way he's going.
23: In other words, you made up two names to see what he was going to do with them.
7: Mm-hmm. Right.
23: What did he do with them?
7: Well, I don't know. Hadn't done anything yet.
23: Well, have you had any occasion to

0: The weapon back down, we talked some more, and that was it. I left.
1: Did he tell you this was a gun taken from this man?
0: Emmanuel Garcia Gonzalez. I don't know if the Emmanuel Garcia Gonzalez he's talking about is for real, or if the Manny Garcia Gonzalez is the name that I pulled out of the air. This I cannot say.
2: What was your conclusion from that conversation?
0: Well, if it's the Manuel Garcia Gonzalez that I told him, he's got the right ta-ta, but the wrong ho-ho.
3: You can see his, like, he's always wearing those sunglasses, and he's always got a cigarette he's smoking, and he's in the court testimonies even. He's just the exact same way. Like, he's just...
4: And it also
3: sounds
4: like...
3: that was a figment of my imagination. I made up that call in the Warren Commission. I didn't know how tall he was. He could have been 5'5". He could have been 6'2". I don't know. He's just like changing his story constantly.
5: I'm just a flim flam man, daddy-o. I mean, you keep on asking questions, sniffing around, and 420 Blackbird's going to bake you in a pie.
3: And then he gets indicted for perjury, and they interview him from jail. And he's just, I don't have the clip, but he's just like, his attitude has not changed. He's like, I don't know.
5: I am what I am.
3: But here's how the NBC hit piece, it's like an hour-long hit piece they did on Jim Garrison. Here's how it ends.
6: Now, we cannot say that the murder of John F. Kennedy did not happen the way Jim Garrison says it did.
5: Then don't.
6: We cannot say he does not have the evidence to prove it.
5: Then don't.
6: We can say this. The case he has built against Clay Shaw is based on testimony that did not pass a lie detector test that Garrison ordered, and Garrison knew it. One prospective witness admitted in advance he was going to lie. Members of Garrison's staff, in trying to strengthen the case against Shaw, have threatened and offered inducements to potential witnesses. The results of his 4 months of public investigation have been to damage reputations, to spread fear and suspicion, and worst of all, to exploit the nation's sorrow and doubts about President Kennedy's death. Jim Garrison has said, let justice be done. Though the heavens fall, we seek the truth. So do we. Good night.
7: This program was produced by NBC News, which is solely responsible for its content.
3: Just to show you the corporate media. Just to show you the corporate media has always been that bad.
4: Mm-hmm. Fucking opinion piece at the end there.
3: Mm-hmm. Yeah.
5: Yeah, that was bad, man.
3: But since Jim Garrison is such a total fucking badass, he threatened litigation against NBC after that.
5: Yeah.
3: Before the Clay Shaw trial. And NBC had to give him a half hour of uninterrupted airtime to respond.
5: Nice.
3: So this is how that starts out.
8: The following time period has been made available to District Attorney Jim Garrison of New Orleans to reply to an NBC News program broadcast on June 19th. In that program, NBC News examined some of the methods used by Mr. Garrison in his investigation of what he charges was a conspiracy to assassinate President Kennedy. Except for the opening and closing announcements, this program has been prepared under Mr. Garrison's sole supervision. Mr. Garrison.
9: Tonight I'm going to talk to you about truth and about fairy tales, about justice and about injustice. In the months to follow, you're going to learn that many of the things which some of the major news agencies have been telling you are untrue. Going to learn that although you are citizens of the United States, information concerning the cause of the death of your president has been withheld from you. In the months to come, you will learn to your own satisfaction that President Kennedy was not killed by a lone assassin. You will learn that there has been and continues to be a concerted effort to keep you from learning these facts. And you will learn, I assure you, that what I have been trying to tell you and what I'm telling you tonight is true. As children, we become accustomed to hearing fairy tales. They're always pleasant stories, and they're comforting to hear because good always triumphs over evil. At least, this is the way it is in fairy tales. Fairy tales are not dangerous for our children, and are probably even good for them up to a point. However, in the real world in which you and I must live, fairy tales are dangerous. They're dangerous because they're untrue. Anything which is untrue, is dangerous. And it is all the more dangerous when a fairy tale becomes accepted as reality simply because it has an official seal of approval, or because honorable men announce that you must believe it, or because powerful elements of the press tell you that the fairy tale is true.

0: conclusion of the Warren Report that President Kennedy was killed by a lone assassin is a fairy tale.
1: So he goes on for another half hour to break it down, so and he powerful. Pulls out like a, on NBC after they shit on him, he gets to pull out like a chart with a magic bullet and Warren Commission stuff. It was so badass.
2: It's awesome.
3: It's pretty irritating that, like, this guy is probably one of the biggest American heroes of the 60s. And nobody, I mean, I knew about all the JFK shit for years and years, but I didn't really, like, pick up on this guy in particular,
1: right, yeah.
3: You know?
1: Well, because he
3: wasn't
1: was
3: even cued into him until I watched that Stone flick, and it was like, you know, he's the main protagonist, and I'm like, oh, fuck.
1: Yeah,
3: this is a guy I got to do a deep dive on.
2: He was never
3: American
2: properly
3: hero.
2: Nationally celebrated, correct? Yeah,
1: I put him up there with Robert Kennedy Jr. as far as the forces he went against.
3: Yeah, absolutely.
1: I have the Garrison tapes, the documentary, and then a bunch of original Jim Garrison footage in the show notes, and just all kinds of shit in the show notes that people can dig into. It's at least over 40 hours of video alone, plus. Between all the documentaries and footage, and then you got documents and articles. So show notes are jam-packed for anybody that's interested. And maybe with, like, all these tons of clips that I had gotten over the last year and didn't use any of them tonight, I might, on my own time, try to make an episode out of that, too, just for the layman. But I don't
3: know.
1: What do you
3: idea, yeah.
1: What do you guys what do you guys think? I got four clips left. I figured I've been kind of hogging the airtime, so I wanted, I don't know. Do you think this will ever happen? Do you think, like, we'll see a public assassination of a president under these similar circumstances ever again?
3: I don't know. I wouldn't say, like, in the same ways, because they fucked so many things up that
1: they could hit him with a heart attack gun or cancer gun too.
3: Right. They've evolved so much since then in their abilities and shit. So no, not in such a public kind of gruesome way is that, no.
2: Exactly.
3: Because it doesn't work as well. There's better ways to do it without, you know, upsetting the entire global order, even temporarily.
2: I mean, especially if you have control of the election system, then you don't even have to resort to assassinations.
3: Exactly.
2: You have a puppet in who, you know, just enacts your will, signs whatever executive order you hand his way.
1: Yep. That's always been the argument with Trump, though, is for why he might have been, like, at least deep state light, is they didn't kill him, so he must not have been that much of a threat.
3: Yeah. There's always that speculation, but, I mean, there's guys that dodge the shit, and there's guys that have the network that protects them, too, you know? Mm-hmm. I don't
4: know. Donald Trump does pose an excellent threat to this. It's not hypothetical.
5: No system.
3: Fool
5: no
3: can't
5: threat.
3: Get fooled again.
1: I can't believe. I mean, maybe Biden, God forbid, I'm not advocating for this, but maybe Biden will be the first presidential assassination we'll see in a while, and it'll be like in a. Like, oh, he died of old age kind of a way. They won't, like, shoot him, but they'll say the COVID got him or something.
2: Exactly.
3: Yeah.
2: Something
3: might,
2: natural.
3: You know, for his legacy, just have him, like, develop a convenient disease and step down, you know?
5: Yep.
1: Did so Reagan step down or did he finish out his term? I can't even remember
2: when
1: he had the dementia.
2: Hang on one second. I mean, Biden literally said that he would do that.
3: Right, yeah. He did mention
1: he said it to Kamala.
2: Said,
1: and Kamala's like shaking her head, like what?
2: He said, "We'll do
3: he
2: it like with
3: it
2: Barack."
3: It might have been
2: he
3: in
2: said,
3: the plan.
2: If we have a fundamental disagreement of opinion that's just too big, I'll just develop some sort of disease or something and have to step down.
3: Right,
2: like he said that in an interview.
3: Yeah. Not a joke.
1: And Kamala was standing right next to him, like smiling but shaking her head, looking
2: like,
1: at Joe.
2: No,
1: I was like
3: she's
2: no.
3: like. What?
6: Cocksucking faggot. He got me by the balls.
2: That has to be the title of this episode.
1: I cannot put cocksucker or faggot, especially faggot, in the title. It will. You immediately.
3: You will lose your Apple Store keep it forever.
1: Can you? I mean, you mark it explicit, but can you put uncensored swear words or especially slurs in the title? I've never tried, but I can't imagine it would be good.
2: Yeah. Could you put like a zero?
3: I don't think explicit blocks you from hate speech, bro.
1: Well,
2: and like, well, but what if I put a couple letters?
1: Could you put fuck in the title of an episode? I don't think you can. Can you?
3: I think you can do that. Yeah. I don't know though.
1: I thought it had to be like censored to be on. Well, I don't know.
3: They might autobot that.
1: They might auto censor it on certain platforms.
3: They might do it themselves. You know?
2: Well, what about they got me by the balls? Would that be acceptable?
3: Oh yeah, that's no problem.
1: I could just call it by the balls.
2: By the balls.
1: Bowl after balls.
3: I think we had one called "My Balls Were Never Better," which was just fine.
2: There you go.
3: I mean, if you can't say balls, then we're fucked, dude.
2: Right.
7: You don't know shit because you never been fucked in the ass.
3: That one gets me every fucking time.
1: There's so many good little that movie was so quotable. I love it. So I actually pulled these clips the day before he died, but we got a little Larry King appreciation clips if you want to go through those to him.
3: Okay.
1: These are pretty interesting.
2: Sure.
1: What
2: was Larry King's opinion about JFK's assassination?
1: Here we go.
8: All right, I'm interviewing Jim Garrison. He's the district attorney from New Orleans. And he is investigating the Kennedy murders on his own, later led to the Moody JFK. Got to know Jim pretty good, liked him. And he was convinced that there was a plot, that Lee Harvey Oswald was a patsy, it was set up. He may have been part of it, but there was a lot involved. Could have gone back to Cuba. He traced a lot of things, and he thought he was onto something big. Eventually a trial that he lost. So I was friends with Lou Wolfson, who recently passed away. He was a big financier in Miami, known as the great raider of the 50s, and interesting guy. And Lou and I were pretty close. And so Lou, I had dinner with him subsequent to that, and he said, "What'd you think of Jim Garrison?" He said, "That's really interesting." Because Lou was into conspiracies a lot. I said, "Well, I don't know Jim Garrison, but I thought he was a hell of an interview, a hell of a story." He said, "Well, let's ask Dick Gerstein." And Dick was the district attorney in Miami. "What does he think?" So Dick says, "Well, I don't know the particulars of the Kennedy story, but I have great respect for Jim Garrison. By the way, later became a judge." He said, "I'm sure Jim thinks he is in on something, right? He's not a charlatan. He's not looking for headlines."
1: This is kind of a Shaggy Dog story, but it's worth it.
8: Jim says that he feels he's got the story. I don't know the story. So Lou Wolfson said, "Can we set up a dinner?" So we had dinner. Me, Dick Gerstein, Lou Wolfson, and Jim Garrison. Now remember, I'm still a heady kid in all of this. I'm only in the business just 15 years, maybe 10. You know, I'm still, whoa. Lou Wolfson was like a hero to me. So we're talking, and Lou looks at Jim Garrison and says, "What do you need?" Jim says, "Well, the state of Louisiana is going to stop financing this thing I'm on because you're running out of money." "What do you need?" He said, "Well, I need $25,000. So Lou Wolfson, "I tell you what, I'll give you $5,000 a month for 5 months to aid in your investigation. And how do we get the first $5,000 to you? We're going to do this in cash." So Dick Gerstein says, so Garrison says, "Okay." Lou says, "All right, Larry, you come to my house. I'll give you $5,000. And he was a control freak. "And are you going back tomorrow?" "Yeah." "So, Larry, you drive Garrison to the airport and give him the $5,000. I said, "Okay." Now, in the subsequent months, we'll set it up. Gerstein will deliver it, or I wasn't going to Orleans, so Dick will get it. Somehow we'll get it to him. So I drove him to the airport and gave him the $5,000. By the way, when he got out of the car, I'll never forget this, gets out of the car, looks in on the driver's side, on the passenger side, and says to me, "They're going to kill Robert Kennedy." It's the last words Jim Garrison ever said to me.
1: Damn.
3: Fuck.
2: Wow.
3: He knew.
1: I didn't clip it because it's from a longer interview, but it's in the show. It's Larry King goes on to say that he was doing these drops for Jim Garrison, giving him $5,000 a month from Gerstein or whoever. And Larry King, like, he's young and he owed back taxes to the IRS. So he ended up pocketing and paying using that $5,000 to pay the IRS, and then he was going to get it back to Garrison, and Garrison ended up indicting Larry King.
3: Oh, goddamn.
1: Because Larry King stole his money.
3: Jesus.
1: He ended up dropping the charges, but I just thought that was so funny.
3: That is fucking funny, dude. That bastard, Larry King.
1: But it's hilarious. It's crazy that Larry King was like, you know, the middleman for funding Garrison's investigation.
3: That is wild.
1: And then, yeah, and then I have one more Larry King clip up from that, but also, yeah, just how eerie that is. Like, the last thing he says to Larry King is they're going to kill Robert Kennedy.
3: Oh, man.
2: That's wild.
3: That's wild.
1: Yeah. So, I think this one's a little shorter, but yeah, one more Larry King since, you know, RIP.
8: I did see some stuff, Gary.
1: Oh, by the way, Dvorak's story of being on Larry King. Larry fell asleep.
3: Oh, yeah.
1: That had me howling.
3: I've got to dig up the shit. Dvorak and Larry King. Come on, we gotta find that.
1: I know. I googled it. I googled Dvorak Larry King. I couldn't find it.
3: I didn't try to look.
1: I didn't look super hard. I looked for, like, did one search, so yeah, that'll be
3: cool.
1: Especially
3: for
1: if we
3: a
1: can
3: fact,
1: spy.
3: He's got it.
1: Yeah.
3: The archivist.
1: Yeah.
8: I did see some stuff Garrison had that never got into the press or into the trial. That has always left me open. On this. An interview with a pilot. He played the interview for us at that dinner. A pilot who was hired by this guy in New Orleans to fly to Dallas. He's going to pick up a passenger at the airport. Didn't give him the name, but described him to fit the description of Lee Harvey Oswald. You wait at the Dallas airport. This kid's going to come, take him to Mexico. And he paid him $5,000, this pilot, and you'll get another five when you come back.
1: It's always $5,000.
8: And we'll pay for the plane and everything. He said, well, I'm at the airport. The guy never came. I'm listening to this on tape. And Garrison said to Gerstein, what would you do with this? The pilot eventually died of a heart attack. A heart attack that people questioned. But I heard that tape. I'm a totally believable guy. What did he have to lose? You know, the guy never came. I interviewed the cop who arrested Lee Harvey Oswald. My life's been a swirl.
3: No shit.
8: He arrested him in the movie theater after he shot Tippett. Oswald said only one thing on the drive from the movie theater to the jail. I'm a patsy.
3: Mm-hmm.
8: He didn't say he's innocent. Didn't say just I'm a patsy. What does patsy mean? Patsy lends you to think that he was involved in this, and someone was supposed to be downstairs at the book depository that wasn't there. And he panicked, ran around, shot Tippett, ran to a movie theater. Why would he use Patsy? Then he had to be killed, didn't he? See, this is for the conspiracy theorists. Because if Oswald, he's going to have a ton of information. So you got to get somebody to kill him who's totally like an innocent. You get Jack Ruby. Who loves the Kennedys and who's crazy. Get Jack Ruby to do it. You can't do it. You, the conspirator, you're going to get caught, but you got to get rid of Oswald.
1: By the way, I loved the casting too for Jack Ruby in the JFK movie. Brian Doyle Murray, Bill Murray's brother.
3: Oh, yeah, yeah.
2: Right.
1: The Flying Dutchman on SpongeBob.
3: Bro, when.
2: Star role.
3: Every time I hear about him getting the fucking injections in jail, it's just like, nah.
1: Yeah,
3: for quote unquote tests.
1: Yeah, I mean it's like
2: hello,
1: exactly. I mean that's that, and now they've rolled those out on a massive scale. The cancer vaccines.
3: Man, the one thing I will say about the whole JFK and the conspiracy and the time that's passed, and you know, the conclusive thought is always like, well, when will the truth finally come out? When will the truth finally come out? Man, the truth has been out almost the entire fucking time. The truth is already out. It's been out. More will come out, I'm certain, over a long enough timeline. But, like, the main chunks are there, and they're accessible, and they've been Hollywood-movified. I mean, fuck.
1: Yeah.
3: It's like...
1: That's amazing. Warner Brothers greenlit that movie.
3: It is kind of wild.
1: I didn't pull a clip, but Oliver Stone said there were government spooks infiltrating the set. They kept stealing versions of the scripts and leaking them to the press. So, like, the movie was being smeared as Russian propaganda before it even came out in the news.
3: Jesus.
1: That's the Russia thing is always a go-to.
3: Right. Well, you know, the Cold War era is still on. It's just because all the same people are still running the shit. I mean, Kissinger only got pushed out within the last couple months at his little fucking Pentagon shit.
1: Didn't he back in with Biden?
3: I don't know. Likely. I have no fucking clue. Who knows what's fucking real?
1: Yeah.
3: Not you and me.
1: Dude, oh, by the way, I loved your episode last night because you pointed out so many anomalies about the Biden presidency I didn't know about. Like, I knew the National Guard turned their backs on him when he drove by.
3: Yeah.
1: A lot of the other stuff, I was like, whoa, because I didn't know about.
3: So I do want to say, I was talking about the 21-gun salute thing, mm-hmm. and I had read what I read wrong because I think I said something like 30-gun salute or something that doesn't exist. But I made a note of it. Let me see if I can find it. The setup was different. So if you look at Trump's salute, there's four cannons there, which I think, like I said, I know very little about military procedure, but four cannons is the typical setup you have for the 21 gunner. And then they fire at every 3 second intervals. So it's kind of a speedy blam, blam, blam. And then this thing I read, it's actually, what was typed was three guns with shots at 10 second intervals, which is what Biden got. And I somehow did multiplication in my head unnecessarily and made that into like a 30-gun salute. But it's called a three-volley salute.
1: Oh, right, yeah.
3: And that's the thing that's supposedly reserved for foreign dignitaries or funerals.
1: Oh, weird.
3: Rather than the 21-gun salute that the commander-in-chief gets.
2: Hmm. Interesting.
9: You ever figure out the colorful shoes?
3: I'm still in the dark with colorful shoes. Although Booberry mentioned something about red shoes. He was like, is this about the red shoes? And I was like, I don't know. What do you know about red shoes? You know, but I didn't follow up on it. Because all I read was just a line about colorful shoes. It was literally like the colorful shoes, in quotes, on this long like rundown I saw of different anomalies. So I just wrote down, oh, colorful shoes. I wonder what that connects to. And I never found anything about it other than it was an item that I thought was kind of interesting.
1: Was it Biden's colorful shoes?
3: I don't know. I don't know whose shoes or what color they were. I don't know nothing about it.
1: Be cool if they changed colors.
3: I was combing around being like, the colorful shoes. I think they put this shit in there on purpose just to send you on goose chases, honestly.
10: I don't know, man. I was banging 7-gram rocks and finishing them because that's how I roll. I have one speed. I have one gear. Go.
2: You. He's so good. Yeah, like, okay, so like what I'm curious about is what the Q psyop is going to transform into with Biden. You know, like, I mean,
1: I've been saying it was a psyop for
2: running that
1: years, but I was so wanting it to be real. I was so wanting it right. to be real.
2: But it's basically verified at this point that just a lot of that was, I mean, turned out to be bullshit, obviously.
1: It seemed like it was run by it would make the most sense at this point if like Hillary and Kissinger and people like that were running the whole thing.
9: Mm-hmm. Yeah.
2: That's what I was thinking.
1: I don't know. What do you guys, I got two clips left. What do you guys know about Charles V. Harrelson?
3: Not enough to write a book about.
1: Okay, cool. This will be fun. Okay, so he got arrested. He killed at least, I think, 5 people. He was a hitman. And okay. He got arrested while he was coked up by police. And he was claiming to have killed, he said, I killed JFK a bunch. And he was like yelling it. And Jesus. He said similar things other times. But as far as I know, he's still in, actually, he might be dead now, but he had a life sentence for killing a judge. But he's a dead ringer for, like, you know, those three hobos, the tramps that got arrested and let go with no record of their arrest, but there's photographs.
3: Yeah. Yep.
1: He's a dead ringer for the middle one.
3: The extra clean hobos.
1: Yeah, so this is
3: pristine hobos.
1: Charles V. Harrelson.
11: In the confusion following the assassination, the police arrested a dozen suspects in and around Dealey Plaza. All were later released. 3 of those taken into custody were discovered in the marshalling yards close to the book depository, hiding in a railroad boxcar which was about to leave the area. No official record exists of who they were or what they were doing, yet their arrest was widely photographed by the press. They have become known as the Three Tramps.
12: It was determined in late 1970s and early 1980s that one of the three tramps, the taller of the three, bore a striking resemblance to a man by the name of Charles V. Harrelson, who was convicted of killing a federal judge in San Antonio, Texas, a man who claims to have killed at least five people previously, has been tried for some of those, and a man who has all of the right connections.
11: Charles Harrelson is one of America's most notorious criminals. He's currently serving a life sentence for murder in a maximum security jail.
13: On November 22nd, 1963, I was with a friend at 12:30 in the afternoon having lunch in a restaurant in Houston,
1: Texas. So he denies it now.
13: It wouldn't be the first time I've been accused of being somewhere I wasn't, and it probably won't be the last. But no, I did not kill John Kennedy.
3: Yeah, that's what you would say.
12: The organized crime figures, the Dallas underworld, Santos Trafficante, Carlos Marcello, R.D. Matthews, considered the strong-armed man in Dallas in 1963, and Ruby claimed that he was his best friend.
1: Best friend with Jack Ruby.
12: You have all of these connections, and though they don't say specifically, hey, Charles Harrelson is guilty of participating in the murder of the President Kennedy, but there is significant evidence that would make, I think, any investigator want to look at Mr. Harrelson very, very closely.
1: So did you recognize that when he was talking, saying he didn't kill Kennedy, did you recognize his voice at all?
3: Mm-mm.
1: Okay, you might recognize his son's voice.
14: It's fairly well known, if anybody's read anything about you or talked with you, that when you
3: Woody?
14: Were 7 years old, your father went off to prison, convicted of murder. Tell me how you feel today, what the story is today.
15: Well, he is in prison right now for the killing of a federal judge. I think that it was not a fair trial, especially because the guy who supposedly hired my father to commit the murder was later acquitted on a retrial.
14: Woody, do you think your father is innocent of that second murder? That's what I've heard.
15: I'm not saying my father's a saint, but I think he's innocent of that. Yeah.
14: Are you trying to have the case opened up, trying to have it investigated, trying to set him free?
15: Well, let's put it this way. I haven't given up hope.
14: Mm-hmm.
15: Yeah.
14: You said once that you thought that your father was a CIA operative. Yes?
15: Yeah, he was.
14: How do you know? What proof?
15: I shouldn't get into this right now.
14: Okay.
15: This is where we're going to get into trouble.
14: But this is something
3: doubt.
14: That you feel and that you're trying to work on?
15: Oh, I know it's true, but
1: By the way, the facial expression of Woody Harrelson during this part is like, we should not be talking about this. Like, he's not clearly uncomfortable about
3: the
1: CIA
3: part. How the fuck did we
1: part.
3: Even... This was my fault we got here, isn't it? God damn it, Woody. God damn it.
14: Yes?
15: Yeah, he was.
14: How do you know? What proof?
3: What proof?
15: I shouldn't get into this right now.
14: Okay.
15: This is where we're going to get into trouble.
14: But this is something that you feel and that you're trying to work on?
15: Oh, I know it's true, but, you know.
14: Does it make a difference?
15: That he was trained by the CIA?
14: Mm-hmm.
15: Yeah, I think it makes a difference.
3: No shit.
15: Yeah,
3: I think it's fucking relevant.
1: As a wrap-up there, Woody Harrelson's dad shot Kennedy from the grass. You know, that's
2: fucking crazy.
3: It's like, goddamn. Well, it's like, you don't charge a soldier for murder. Do you charge a CIA assassin for murder? the line gets pretty blurry there, doesn't it?
1: Right.
3: God fucking damn it.
2: What was the dad's name again? Charles Harrelson?
1: Charles V. Harrelson.
3: These goddamn
1: Charles V. Harrelson got hired to kill a federal judge. That's why he's still in jail. I think he might be dead. I can't remember. But yeah.
3: That's fucking
1: I just
3: crazy,
1: thought that was...
3: dude.
1: Yeah, if you get a chance, watch Woody's facial expressions in that interview. Also in the show.
3: Mickey and she's, Mallory Knox did it.
2: And she's like, are you trying to get your dad out of jail? And he's like, well.
3: He's like, I haven't given up hope.
1: Yeah.
2: Because, I mean, I'm
3: but
2: kinda
3: everything
2: being,
3: else
2: I'm kinda,
3: I have
2: being
3: given
2: paid
3: up on.
2: By the people who put him there. So, yeah. You know.
3: I've given up on everything but hope. The hope is still there. The budget has dried up. You know, the lawyers, they don't call anymore, you know. But I got hope. There's hope still.
2: So, it's fucking amazing.
16: Maybe I should just quit and shut the show down.
3: God damn.
1: Man, well, I don't know. Should we touch on anything else before we wrap this puppy up? I really like the Woody Harrelson's dad shot JFK thing, even though I don't know if it's true.
2: Sounds, I don't know.
3: You gotta wonder.
2: Woody Harrelson knows more than he's letting on.
1: Yeah.
3: Oh, he's That's a treasure trove. Can you imagine doing peyote with that guy? Fuck. Yeah.
2: I think we should start a new hashtag. Hashtag interrogate Woody Harrelson.
17: What do you know? Fuck with us.
18: This is Louisiana, Chief. I mean, how the hell do you know who your daddy is? Because your mama told you so.
3: Because your mama told you so.
1: That's the best metaphor for trusting, like, what the government tells you is that line right there.
3: Yeah.
1: How do you know who your daddy is? Your mama told you.
3: What?
2: God.
1: Well, shoot.
19: Hey, you know what? I'm going to end the show.
1: Yeah. I don't know if I can't be on air right now.
3: I can't be. I was looking for that the whole
16: time. I told you I can't be on air now.
3: Finally found it.
16: We're gone. It's over.
17: Oh, brother.
16: I don't have a new show anymore. I may have to go off air right now. All right. See, I told you I can't be on air now.
1: Well, bowlafterbowl.com. We'll be linked in the show notes. I was trying to give you a pause so you could hit the
17: bowlafterbowl.com.
19: I've never done a one. The show notes.
1: And thanks again, guys. This was a blast. And next time we got to do what we did last time and just have a hang so I don't have so many clips I'm barraging you with.
3: Oh, they were good clips, though. There's a lot of stuff I hadn't seen.
2: Great.
9: Yeah.
3: And they're all handily on one page now, so you can just rabbit hole all at one spot. It's beautiful. You've got old clips. You've got new clips.
1: So many clips.
3: In between clips.
1: Yep.
3: Two.
18: Cocksucker. All the clips. Faggot.
17: Got me by the balls.
1: Got me by the balls.
17: By the balls.
1: Well, thanks again, guys. And bowlafterbowl.com. Check them out live every Tuesday night.
17: Bowlafterbowl.com.
1: 10 Eastern, 9 Central, right?
3: Yep. Yeah. That's correct, Amundo.
1: There's an OnlyFans.
9: There is.
20: Lorian.
1: You guys are competing with Grumpy Old Ben's OnlyFans now?
2: Yeah. I gotta ask, why OnlyFans over like Patreon? Is this, wait, I'm confused.
3: Well, there's certain things you can't do on Patreon, right? Is that true? Maybe that's not true. But we're trying to move it all into independent.
9: Yeah, just have like
1: self-host.
3: Like make our own hosted, user account login place.
2: I get that. Well, I enjoyed your show.
1: Yeah, it's a good show, Bull After Bull.
3: Oh, thank you.
1: By the way, Lorian, I was looking for 33s in my Kennedy research and didn't find a damn one. So I guess they hadn't come up with that meme back then.
3: Interesting. Maybe the Masons just weren't involved in it.
1: Oh, well, actually, he might have been level 32 or 33. I can't remember, but Abraham Zapruder, who films the Zapruder film, was like a high-level Freemason, which makes – and that's, like, the best evidence we have that there was shots from the front. So it makes me think that he knew it was coming and he was there to expose it.
3: The Masons might have been, you know
1: – the good guys in this situation.
3: Yeah.
1: That's what I've thought since Zapruder was, like, high-level – is it 32 or 33 that's the highest? I think he was – whichever one's the highest. So if it's 33, then that – if it's 33, then that counts as a 33.
3: In the Scottish version or whatever, there's like Scottish Masonic and there's I don't know. I even have Freemasons for Dummies and I just like read the first chapter and a half and my fucking eyes glazed over. It's like so drab, dude.
2: Because you're not a dummy, man.
3: These old men that run the world that fucking have their rituals, man. Their rituals are so boring.
2: You should have gotten Freemasonry for really cool, smart people. That's what you should have
1: done. Dude, in South Park, in South Park, Colorado, where they have like this, the old mining town museum. All, like, there's like all these old buildings and stuff, like an old tiny bank and like your old Western looking town from the 1800s. And they had this in this little Mason Lodge that's like still the original Mason Lodge building of the town. They had this old behind the glass, like old Freemason's Bible, and it looked crazy and it was big. And I wanted to just break the glass and steal it so bad because I was like,
3: oh, Jesus.
1: I was like, nobody was going to do it. Nobody was around.
17: You totally should have.
3: Smash.
1: I wanted that so bad. It was like a big giant, like with a gold seal on the front, Freemason Bible. I was like, oh, I want that.
17: Man. You
3: open portals and shit with it, dude.
17: Yeah, life is an RPG, man. You've always got to steal, you know, hit that thievery option.
3: Only if your sneak count is like wicked high, dude.
1: My lock picking and sneak levels and pickpocketing levels aren't high enough. I've been focusing on archery and spells.
17: But how high is your charisma?
1: Not high enough. You know, you've known me a long time. My charisma ain't that high.
17: All right, yeah. No, that's true.
3: Just like what a guy with high charisma would say.
6: Oh. Cocksucking faggot. He got me by the balls.
17: By the balls. All right,
1: thanks again, guys. We're going. Hey.
3: Hey.
1: Should play the gutter ball one.
3: No.
1: Well, thanks again, bowlafterbowl.com. Oh, yeah. Thanks again,
20: bowl
1: Noah.
20: Bowl after bowl. Hey, I'm sick.
17: It's been a pleasure.
1: And I will talk to you guys soon. We got to hang out soon again.
9: Hell yeah.
3: Absolutely.
17: I've enjoyed this.
3: Next week's the last week of my class, and then I'll have more free time.
1: Fuck yeah.
17: Awesome. All right. Well, it was nice to meet y'all.
3: Yeah, likewise.
9: Nice to meet you too.
3: Good hanging, Noah.
17: Yeah, nice hang.
1: Peace out, everybody.
21: We've all become Hamlets in our country, children of a slain father leader whose killer still possessed the throne. The ghost of John F. Kennedy confronts us with the secret murder at the heart of the American dream. He forces on us the appalling questions of what is our Constitution made? What is our citizenship and more our lives worth? What is the future of a democracy where a president can be assassinated under conspicuously suspicious circumstances while the machinery of legal action scarcely trembles? How many more political murders disguises heart attacks, suicides, cancers, drug overdoses? How many airplane and car crashes will occur before they are exposed for what they are? Treason doth never prosper, wrote an English poet. What's the reason? For if it prosper, none dare call it treason. The American public has yet to see the Zapruder film. Why? The American public has yet to see the real x-rays and photographs of the autopsy. Why? There are hundreds of documents that could help prove this conspiracy. Why are they being withheld or burned by the government? Each time my office or you, the people, have asked those questions, demanded crucial evidence, the answer from on high has always been national security. What kind of national security do we have when we've been robbed of our leaders? What national security permits the removal of fundamental power from the hands of the American people and validates the ascendancy of invisible government in the United States? That kind of national security, gentlemen of the jury, is when it smells like it, feels like it, and looks like it. You call it what it is. Fascism. I submit to you that what took place on November 22nd, 1963 was a coup d'etat. Its most direct and tragic result was the reversal of President Kennedy's commitment to withdraw from Vietnam. The war is the biggest business in America, worth $80 billion a year. President Kennedy was murdered by a conspiracy that was planned in advance at the highest levels of our government, and it was carried out by fanatical and disciplined cold warriors in the Pentagon and CIA's covert operation apparatus, among them Clay Shaw here before you. It was a public execution, and it was covered up by like-minded individuals in the Dallas Police Department, the Secret Service, the FBI, and the White House, all the way up to including J. Edgar Hoover and Lyndon Johnson, whom I consider accomplices after the fact. The assassination reduced the president to a transient official. His job, his assignment, is to speak as often as possible of this nation's desire for peace while he acts as a business agent in the Congress for the military and their hardware manufacturers. Now, some people say I'm crazy. Southern caricature seeking higher office. Well, there is a simple way to determine if I am paranoid. Let's ask the two men who profited the most from the assassination, your former president, Lyndon Baines Johnson, and your new president, Richard Nixon, to release the 51 CIA documents pertaining to Lee Harvey Oswald and Jack Ruby. Or the secret CIA memo on Oswald's activities in Russia that was destroyed while being photocopied. All these documents are yours. The people's property. You pay for it. But because the government considers you children who might be too disturbed or distressed to face this reality, or because you might possibly lynch those involved, you cannot see these documents for another 75 years. I'm in my early 40s, so I'll have shuffled off this mortal coil by then, but I'm already telling my 8-year-old son to keep himself physically fit so that one glorious September morning in the year 2038, he can walk into the National Archives and find out what the CIA and the FBI knew. They may even push it back then. Hell, it may become a generational affair with questions passed down, father to son, mother to daughter. But someday, somewhere, someone may find out the damn truth. We better. We better, or we might just as well build ourselves another government. Like the Declaration of Independence says to when the old one ain't working, just a little farther out west. An American naturalist wrote, a patriot must always be ready to defend his country against its government. I'd hate to be in your shoes today. You have a lot to think about. You've seen much hidden evidence the American public has never seen. You know, going back to when we were children, I think that most of us in this courtroom thought that justice came into being automatically, that virtue was its own reward, that good would triumph over evil. But as we get older, we know this just isn't true. Individual human beings have to create justice, and this is not easy, because the truth often poses a threat to power, and one often has to fight power at great risk to themselves. People like S.M. Holland, Lee Bowers, Gene Hill, Willie O'Keefe have all taken that risk. They've all come forward. I have here some $8,000 in these letters sent to my office from all over the country. Quarters, dimes, dollar bills from housewives, plumbers, car salesmen, teachers, invalids. These are people who cannot afford to send money but do. These are the ones who drive the cabs, who nurse in the hospitals, who see their kids go to Vietnam. Why? Because they care. Because they want to know the truth. Because they want the country back. Because it still belongs to us. As long as the people have the guts to fight for what they believe in. The truth is the most important value we have. Because if the truth does not endure, if the government murders truth, if we cannot respect the hearts of these people, then this is not the country in which I was born in, and it's certainly not the country that I want to die in. Tennyson wrote, "Authority forgets a dying king." This was never more true than for John F. Kennedy, whose murder was probably one of the most terrible moments in the history of our country. You, the people, the jury system sitting in judgment on Clay Shaw, represent the hope of humanity against government power. In discharging your duty and bringing the first conviction in this house of cards against Clay Shaw, ask not what your country can do for you, but what you can do for your country. Do not forget your dying king. Show this world that this is still a government of the people, for the people, and by the people. Nothing as long as you live will ever be more important. It's up to you.
0: Yeah, they're so good, horse. Pigs are so nice. And I just have a sneaking suspicion and a feeling that pigs are somehow human. They're some way human, and that's the worst to think about. So we're not going to worry about it. Frank Rizzo. That's right, Frank Rizzo. Oh, man, remember those days? Through DNA? Yeah, I'm sure. Oh, well, clearly it's through DNA at least, but who knows if it's even more.
4: I'm so bummed.
0: Some humans are pigs, yeah. Ain't that the truth? Yeah, it could be. Condemned, separate humanoid race. It's scary to think about. Pigs smoke weed?
4: Really?
0: Oh, man, is that nice to know. That's actually the best thing I've heard maybe my whole life.
4: They do?
0: Even if they don't, they do. Try that one on.
4: Try that one on.
0: See if that one fits. I need another monitor. This is making me insane.
4: We're gonna take a...
0: I'm just not hungry. I don't know what to say. Remember when Jesus cast out the demons? Oh, I absolutely. And made them into a herd of pigs, and they and they straight up unalived themselves. What was that about? Yeah, he like did an exorcism. Oh, no, well, sort of an exorcism. Like he encountered this gaggle of demons or something. He cast them in the pigs. They ran right into the ocean. Sick, isn't it? I just kind of feel like milk.
4: If you're not going to eat this, bring it to my dad so we can eat it.
0: And bones. Oh, wait. He was showing the thousands of people following him that he had power over the demons and that there were over 2,000 possessing just one man. The pig farmers complained to the government, you think. 2,000 possessing one man. Every thought you have that's wicked is a living entity. Oof. Oof. Oof. Oof.
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27: Today is Wednesday, March 22nd, 2023. I'm Joe.

0: funny.
1: Because you're a cunt.
2: Fuck the cunts.
0: Yeah. Fuck. We choose truth over facts. The N-word. Carter.
3: You know what the N-word is?
4: I'm fucking 25 fast girl.
5: I like women with big, giant dicks and big asses. But first,
6: give me the news and get the out of here.
5: Yes, that's what I wanted. I've got what I wanted. Now I can die. Now my life is finally complete. I just had a freaking psychological orgasm.
7: Man, I did just have a freaking psychological orgasm. I'm joined here with Joe and Jen. Like I said, how we doing?
8: What's going on?
9: Good.
10: I think I smell toast after that intro, but I could not be more rigid to be here.
11: Yeah. I can't get any more hard.
7: Yeah. More hard. That was my maiden name. How we doing, Joe, Jen of the Legit Bad Podcast? Like I said, it's been last time we talked. Maybe I was on your show after that, but last time we talked on this show, I think Will Magus called in and we ended up getting on in a debate about abortion in Sandy Hook. I think it took a dark turn. So I'm hoping we can avoid those rocks tonight, but maybe not.
10: Yeah. Yeah.
7: Sometimes you do got to get
10: Alex Jones
7: up.
10: Getting sued.
7: Yeah.
10: Yeah.
7: Sometimes you got to get your rocks off. It does happen.
9: Boner. He sounded like he wanted to be grounded. He wanted to be on our side, but he just couldn't because of that leftist wall that just blocks people sometimes.
10: That dissonance.
7: As I say, we need to build a wall.
10: And have Mexico pay for it, obviously.
7: I thought that said Texaco. We're low on gas.
10: Oh, yeah, Texaco. That's my bad.
7: So I do, before we get too far into it, I don't know if you guys had anything you wanted to cover specifically tonight, but I have a segment that I promised for a minute because I only did one of, and then I never did again. So I finally I got my back catalog to go through of my segment called, what did I call it? Oh yeah, Recapitation, where I recap the podcast I listened to that week, except it's just one recap.
10: Brilliant.
7: One podcast. Oh, here we go. Check this out.
12: It's time for podcast recapitation.
7: To play on decapitation, if you notice that.
10: Really?
7: It's also a nod. It's also a nod to the goat slaughtering that goes on over in the green room on Behind the Schemes. I felt like after I played that, I felt like it was a goat, but you could be decapitating a human or just a podcast in this case. I'll play you my first one I did, and let me know what you think. Did you hear Eddie Bravo had Alex Jones on like a couple months ago on his podcast?
10: Oh, really? No, I didn't hear.
7: Well, here's the recap of that.
13: Welcome, everybody, once again to Look Into It. Tonight, this one's going to be epic, and I ain't lying. We have the grand master of conspiracy theories joining us tonight. The one, the only, Alex motherfucking Jones. What's up, Alex?
14: Eddie,
13: maybe when they...
14: But Eddie, let me stop you. I got to explain. So you're a smart guy. I mean, I admire you. They aren't God. Please let me tell you. They aren't God.
13: Can I write down what I was about to say? Hold on. Damn, I forgot. You made me fucking forget. What were we talking about? What were we just talking about? Alex, you fucking cut me off.
14: No, you cut me off.
13: I had some good shit. I had some good shit, dog. God damn it.
14: Next time, chuck me out.
13: What were we talking about?
14: Let me slow down here.
13: New World Order. Damn, I forgot. Okay, go ahead. Say whatever you want.
14: No.
13: It'll pop up. It'll pop up. Go ahead.
14: Let's do this.
13: When it pops up, I'm going to interrupt you.
14: It's fine.
13: So don't forget.
14: Well, I forgot what I was going to say now. Let's take a
13: Klaus Schwab.
14: Break.
13: We're talking about Klaus Schwab. Okay, hold on. World Economic Forum, Bilderberg Group. What would you recommend we do to wake up these people that are in a trance? Would showing, just put it all in one DVD, put all the facts, New World Order facts in one DVD, release it, and is that going to work?
14: I think the answer is what you see.
13: Is that going to work? Hold on. Is that going to work? Why is it going to work? Why is it going to work?
14: Well, let me tell you.
13: But yeah, don't change the subject. Let's stick with this. Why wouldn't that work? Wah, wah, wah, wah, wah. That shit don't work, dog.
14: No, but let me say this. I wasn't giving you... Eddie, I'm going to interrupt you now. My wife woke up to take the dog out at about 3 a.m. this morning, and...
13: You still have a dog?
14: Yeah.
13: Okay.
14: Is that okay?
13: Did I set that moonshot up?
14: And all of a sudden, all of a sudden, Eddie, I'm not trying to fight.
13: Hold on.
14: Everybody knows your views.
13: I'm not done. Let me finish. Neil deGrasse Tyson, the most famous astrophysicist.
14: I said Neil deGrasse Tyson is full of shit.
13: Let me finish.
14: Hey, guys, look up how tall.
13: So how high were you when you saw the curve?
14: I'm trying to answer the question.
13: How high were you on
14: I'm trying to answer the question. I don't remember that. Listen, I don't care what Neil deGrasse Tyson says. I don't care what the Easter Bunny said. I stood there and I saw the curve of the Earth from that, because when you see the ocean, it's right there.
13: Dude, how did that
14: happen? Listen, how about I tell you all this and then you have any questions after?
13: Okay, go ahead. Okay.
14: I'd really like to tell you this.
13: Just finish. I don't want to interrupt you. It's just like, wait a minute. That's insane. But go ahead.
14: Well, what was that? I've been trying. Look, you talk about interrupting. I love you, Deb, but you're the worst. What was the thing I was going to say earlier? I was going to tell you some big thing. It was huge.
13: Some meeting with the Bilderberg group.
14: No, it was before that.
13: Dude, I want to know about the meeting. Forget about that other shit. Like, what happened? They offered you some shit and you told them, hell no?
14: Well, look, I'll stay here as long as I need to. And I'm having fun talking to you, but I'm really frustrated now. You were frustrated 20 minutes ago when I interrupted you. And you won't let me. I mean, I'm going to tell you something really big. And now you oh, man.
7: That, I don't know, it's just the second time hearing it. Or if it's the gas station edibles that I picked up from the show, but whoa, that made me feel crazy listening to that.
9: Dude, that was hilarious.
10: They're unhinged. I mean, both of them separately are crazy, but together,
9: they didn't
10: Jesus.
9: Say anything for the first 10 seconds. They just talked the over each other.
7: I edited the shit out of that. Like, I clipped out all the parts where they were doing that from the full 2.5-3 hours and just put it into 3 minutes.
9: Gotcha.
7: But that at the same amazing. Time,
10: it's funny though, because Eddie did.
9: Okay, well, it happened often enough.
10: Yeah. Eddie doesn't seem that crazy in real life. We got to meet him for like 5 minutes back in December, and he's super chill. He's a hilarious stand up, but then he gets on a show and it's just like switches on. It's Eddie time.
9: I love how Alex Jones did tons of great Alex Jones drops, not even on his own show. I'm super frustrated now. I have a dog. Is that okay?
10: Clip all of them. Every single one of them.
7: There were some great ISOs in there. Actually, I think I might have. Let's see. I might
9: send those to Mike.
7: Well, I've sent a lot of Hogan ISOs to Mike. Let me see. I don't remember. I have two from that. Let's see what these are.
13: Damn.
14: You think I'm?
13: That's like you're gonna do everything to my dick except make me come. You know, that'd be like, what do I tell that girl?
14: It's up to you Rona. To come, Eddie.
7: Okay. Well, there's one. It's up to you to come, Eddie.
14: It's not about saying I got a fucking foot long dick here, man.
7: That's a good one.
9: That's a great one.
10: I send Mike the ISOs I get of him, because I've clipped him and Joe a few times now.
2: He really knows how to suck a wiener.
7: I don't have any Joe drops. I need to go back on my show.
10: I had that one at
7: Joe
10: the
7: drops.
10: Beginning. My favorite one is this one.
2: Balls.
10: Because of the way he says it. It's so perfect.
2: Balls.
7: It's it sounds like a robot.
10: I had to clip that out. Yeah.
7: You got to. You know what? I got to go back and listen and find the episode.
9: I cannot get any more hard.
10: I played that at the beginning when we were coming in.
11: Yeah. I can't get any more hard.
7: You can play that every 15 seconds for the rest of the show, and I wouldn't be upset, honestly.
9: Hell yeah.
2: Boner.
7: I got to go back to the show when Cretchen and Joe were on, and Joe was just pounding margaritas and fell asleep without leaving the call. And I woke up in the morning and he's still on the call, because... He went on some hilarious rants, and I bet there's some great bake me a cake style gems from that episode.
10: Oh my God, that's great.
9: I love Joe's rants. That's when I first started listening to OBDM. It was when they were doing their Jingle Bingle. It was during Christmas, and I was just wrapping presents, and apparently Joe was moving. So Mike just like played a bunch of drops of him flushing down. Yes, he does now. I know that now. But at the time, I'm like, oh, he's moving. That's cool. Maybe it was his 16th time, and Mike was just playing
10: the
9: toilet flushing, and Joe was just flushing everything down the toilet that he owned.
10: And it ends up at Mike's house. He's like, oh, look, here's his TV.
7: I remember that. Yeah, the first time I was on there, it was just me and Mike. Because Joe, this was before Joe came back to the show. This was when Mike still would go in the bathroom. It was like right after Spanky had passed away. And it was just... Joe would go in the bathroom and have the missing poster for Joe. And so I was on there, and Mike walked into the green screen bathroom, and I'm on the mirror in the guest window, and I put my I put a toilet as my background on Zoom and everything.
10: I miss the OBDM bathroom. That thing is so great.
9: Yeah, I forgot about that. Thanks for the reminder.
10: I forgot about that, too, that Joe had taken a kind of a hiatus for a few months, and that's the first time I saw you, and actually you on video, so I know what you look like. You know, I knew you were a real person. It was, maybe it was AI, but I think you were real.
7: That was the first time I saw me on video, too.
10: Oh.
7: Booberry, no, I don't. Sorry, Booberry in the chat. I don't have any Joe drops. I have Cretchid drops and Mike drops.
10: You have Cretchid drops? I need some from him.
7: I just have three different laughs here. I've stalled long enough. I'll load. So I got Mike the plums, obviously, and just the questions. There's like the question ones.
2: What the heck's going on around here? Plums.
7: I like the way he says plums.
2: Plums.
10: I think you played that one last time. That's fucking great.
2: The plums only plums I have peaches, from, and peaches plums are peaches, and peaches are peaches. Plums and peaches are both types of peaches.
9: Oh, that's for the samoma, because that's what that means.
7: Yeah.
2: Plums,
7: yeah.
9: Samoma, we have to do it all at the same time. We should do a round of samoma.
10: Oh, my God.
7: See, this is what happened. This is also what happened when I had... well, multiple people, but Sir Mittens, Sir Earl Mittens, when me and him just did an hour and a half of basically just verbally quoting OBDM sound drops, and it was still a great show.
9: You're just reading the chat from Instagram on every OBDM page, every picture.
10: Fucking great. OBDM fans get it, though. They know.
9: Yes. Oh, wow.
7: All right. Well,
10: Cretchid's belly laughs are great. It happens once in a while on either a sound drop or a story. And
7: the hardest part is getting a clean one because there's always something else going on in the background.
10: Yeah, Mike's telling the story and he's just in the background. It's fucking great.
7: I did get if we're just gonna crib OBDM, I might as well lean into it at this point. I was gonna save it for later in the show, but I did get two clips sent in from Sir A1 Sauce of Alex Jones clips.
10: Oh, nice.
7: So, and they're both, he sent them to, I don't even think he meant them to be played on the show, but he sent them to me on Noj in the social, and I'm going to play them now.
14: Everybody knows you can pull it up. Everybody knows you can find it. And everybody knows that this is going on. And
7: I feel like that's he was about to do the Leonard Cohen song. Everybody knows.

0: Now my life is finally complete. I just had a freaking psychological orgasm.
1: I like that one. We've said like he's
2: I don't
1: he's
2: care
1: so
2: what you say about
1: crew.
2: That guy. Whatever people say about that guy, I don't care if he's whatever. He is fucking entertaining.
1: Oh, it.
2: If nothing else.
1: I would say more so than anybody, not only living or dead, that we have video documentation of their charisma. I think he's like, there's not a close second.
2: No. I mean, who else can you think of that brings the energy like that every damn day?
3: Yeah, yeah. He's unapologetically himself. He loves it.
2: I don't give a fuck. I mean, he makes enough money, you know, he doesn't give a shit. Well, maybe not after the lawsuit.
1: Yeah,
2: he'll be all right.
1: You know, the bigger they rise, the harder they fall, I guess is the term. I got one more for Sir A1 Sauce. Thank you again for sending these in.
0: I want to finish up on this because I don't want to get graphic here, but I'm going to tell a personal story because it's not a joke. And, you know, I'm not trying to be catty here with this, but my wife, like last week, said, what's going on here in the bedroom? I mean, look, I'm going to explain it when we come back.
4: What Boner. The heck's going on around here?
5: Boner.
2: That's what's going on.
3: What happened
2: there?
3: When they came back?
1: It was the biggest cliffhanger ever. I didn't hear the show. It just these clips got sent in from Sir A1 Sauce. So.
5: Boner.
1: I'm going to have to go back.
2: Oh, by the way, I forgot to tell you, that's Bags Draws saying that one.
5: Boner.
1: Boner.
2: Shout out Bags.
1: Shout out Bags. What a guy, Bags.
2: What a great guy.
1: Oh, yeah, that's what I always say. Every time I see him, I look at him.
6: Yo, I'm going to score me a bag of Doritos.
1: I get two, though, so that way it's a bags of Doritos.
2: A bags, yeah.
1: Yeah. Well, that's your update on all that. I got two more podcast recaps, but I'll spurs them out through the rest of the show.
2: Sounds good. Well, what have you been up to lately? Like, it's been, like you said, it's been, I think, since last fall that we last talked to you, at least on a show. But what have you, what's been piquing your interest lately?
1: You know what? I've been kind of tuning out, except for like the big, I keep coming back to politics for the memes, you know? Does that make sense? Like,
2: yeah,
1: I'm really fair. Kind of zoning out, yeah. But then the memes, like I'll see some funny memes. I'm like, all right, well, I got to follow enough to know what this means. And then I'm like, ah, those were funny memes. And that's the extent of politics I follow, because I was talking to Scott Spaulding a couple hours ago, the musician from the UK. And he's like a little, he's fun on Twitter. I like him. So I've had him on twice now. And he said something. Oh my God, I just drew a complete blank. Well, he said something that I was going to repeat that I thought was really smart, but now I forgot what it was.
3: I'm sure it was really cool.
1: What,
3: I love how,
1: what were we just talking about? It'll come right back to me. God dang it.
3: You're talking about politics and learning about it through memes, which I find hilarious. So I know that what you were saying was that you have tuned out and stayed out of it, but you see a funny meme and you want to know what it means. But in turn, you're just studying the politics because you want to find out how funny the meme is. And that's just like forcing you to still research it, which is just funny.
1: Well, that's,
3: no, I get it though. I do the same thing.
1: That is kind of how I'm looking at it. But what Scott said earlier, which was, I've kind of already know where they're going. So I dip my toes back in, just cause it's like, you don't want to focus on it all the time, but it's like, he's like, well, if something really important happens, I'll know. Every time over the last several decades, I dip my toes back in. I'm like, oh, we're still headed. They're still pushing us in this same direction. So it's like, as long as you get the big picture of it, I don't think it's that important.
2: Yeah. And it's one of those things that like, I don't follow politics on purpose. They just, it comes to me. It comes with having a show and a bunch of people that send you shit all the time, but it also is just memes. I mean, the memes are just always there and I have to find out why that meme existed. You know, it's like, oh, it's, what's this funny? Why is everybody laughing?
3: I know
2: at
3: it's
2: this?
3: Funny.
2: What
3: even
2: that?
3: The elites are like, we have to get down with the new kids' technology. Let's make them be invested through memes. Like, I don't know how old they all are. But
1: Do you remember the Pfizer tweet that had the meme of the guy getting raped by science?
2: What?
3: No. What?
2: I remember seeing that.
1: Oh man.
2: How am I missing that?
1: Oh, dude. I mean, it's not actual. I mean, I'm exaggerating it, but not by much. Oh man, I wonder. It's probably. It was so embarrassing. Oh, here it is. Okay. So it's Pfizer, at Pfizer, the official Pfizer Inc. Twitter page. And the tweet they wrote says, it's easy to get distracted by misinformation these days, but don't worry. Science has got your back. And then the picture is a guy. Let me see if I can put this in the chat. I'm sure I get there's somebody. Yeah, here we go. There you go, chat. So the picture is a gray man smiling, reaching out towards a big yellow ball. And over the gray man, it says the human brain. And the big yellow ball says wild conspiracy theories. And then the second panel is a pink guy looking really creepy, holding the gray guy, like one right above the dick vein and one right below

0: like the what's it called? The dick root, like
1: the base,
2: like you, the grundle.
0: Yeah, the and
1: no, the dick root. That's on top. Grundle's on the bottom.
0: Dick root's on. Yeah. One, well, he's got. They're both like around crotch area, and it's this big pink blob, but it says science on it. And then the human brain is looking back, smiling, and has sweat coming off his brow. And wild conspiracy theories are getting further away. I put it in the chat. I don't know if you can see that.
1: How do I even find the chat?
0: Podtard.com.
1: Oh, right. I'd have to look on my phone. Huh?
0: Yeah, you might have to mute the tab or whatever if you open it on there. Just bleeps and boops. Yeah, but yeah, it's, I don't know. It's that, Jen, like you were saying, that's people that have, companies that have epically failed at trying to do meme culture.
1: I can't believe, so that was actually put out by Pfizer.
0: Yes.
1: It wasn't like somebody,
0: I think it's still up there because I quote tweeted it at the time. Yeah.
1: How did these PR and marketing people not get in more trouble more often? Because they're terrible at it. Some of them are really good. The who was doing those fucking hilarious tweets? I think OBDM covered it actually, but they were like doing a Twitter war back and forth, and some of them are really good at it, and then other people just are not. They're terrible. They don't know how to internet.
0: Yeah, they say the left can't meme, but it's really the corporations. I think that's the worst one I've ever seen. And the fact that they owned it and just left it up there, as far as I know, to this day, is pretty crazy.
2: I don't necessarily believe this as a theory, but when I see things like that, it makes me think this world is run by AI that just doesn't understand the nuance of humanity. They can't really joke around, so they're like, this would be funny. Let's put all of these things together based on all of the massive... I mean, it can... Whatever AI is possibly running this world would have way more knowledge than fucking ChatGPT. So they can try way harder than ChatGPT, but they still can't meme. Or it's just leftist idiot humans, which is also funny. That's like fine.
1: People that are made into AI because of the propaganda, they're just kind of becoming living robots.
0: That's a question that's kind of been freaking me out. Do you think that there's actual NPCs, like humans that are basically soulless vessels that were born and will die without souls?
1: I don't know. We've talked about that a lot, too. It's hard to tell. I always say drive for 5 minutes and you'll see enough NPCs and stupid people. But I don't know if it's actually just NPCs or if
0: there are really humans that aren't actually people. And it could be explained by androids if the technology is that good. But also just what if they're just like...
1: I think that's more likely.
0: That sounds so fucked up to say.
1: They're clones.
2: It does. I used to think that was a super narcissistic thing for people to say. Like, they just thought they were better than certain people. I mean, I'll call Joe out right now. Yeah, but we were sitting at In-N-Out one day, and this lady drove up. We were outside eating, and this lady drove up through the drive-thru, and she's like, can I get a cheeseburger, please, with nothing on it? I just want cheese and ketchup. Just cheese and ketchup. And she drove away, and Joe goes, NPC. And... that I was like, well, babe, you can't just say that someone who is a fat idiot and likes their cheeseburger super plain is an NPC. But there could be NPCs, but people take it and kind of mush those together like some sort of basic ass retard is an NPC.
1: You don't have to conflate it. There's nuance to it. But hey, people are super judgmental. I can tell just by fucking looking at them. You get that?
0: Just remember hanging out with like two women one time. And it was right when I had first started smoking weed when I was like right out of high school. And people I hung out with on a regular basis, like not super regular, but, you know, more than acquaintances. And I was fried and listening to these two women talk. And I just all of a sudden it clicked in my head. I was like, I don't think these are people. They have been talking
1: Westworld shit.
0: They have been It's like they have been talking about it felt like I was getting like sucked into a meat grinder, just listening to them talk for like an hour and a half about just gossip and other people, which I'm doing to them now, which is ironic. And I understand that, but it's like, I didn't name names at least, but it's just like, it was the first time I'd ever listened to a conversation long enough while high enough to realize that I might not be talking to human beings.
2: You might be listening to two AIs going back and forth, just having a conversation.
1: Like Siri having a conversation with Siri. You got to go chug
2: or with
1: some
2: Alexa.
1: Chug some fluoride tap water real quick to get down to, you know, so you can understand.
2: Yeah, getting high won't do it. Getting high will get you farther away from that. You're like, holy shit, I'm living in a fucking matrix.
1: Yeah, it's the same thing when you get high and then watch a movie, like especially an older one, and you're like, oh my God, the acting in this is so bad. How did I not realize it at the time?
0: I like It's a Wonderful Life with Jimmy Stewart, where everybody talks like this all the time. Oh. It's a great movie.
1: Oh my God. Everybody was like that back then, too.
0: Yeah.
1: Was that 50s? Or, well, that was before 50s.
0: It's a Wonderful Life was like the 30s, I think that movie came out.
1: Yeah, it's pretty fucking old.
0: Yeah.
1: But we tried rewatching Lost, and we got a half of an episode in before we were like, this is outdated now. The acting is so terrible. The writing is awful.
2: Well, because it was on network TV, so it was just so bad.
1: But it's a bummer because it was a great fucking show, and I wanted to watch it.
0: It was not a great show. It was great for like three seasons until the writers were like, well, we just wrote up a bunch of like loose ends that we're never going to tie up, so let's just fucking make up for it.
1: So I will give you that. The ending was bullshit because the second series had me going. I was like, there's going to be a big reveal because this is getting fucking weird. There's got to be a big reveal. And then it just shows them on the plane. And then, spoiler alert, sorry if you haven't seen Lost.
2: The way they laid it out, it was everything's a cliffhanger and there's so much drama. And now things are tailored more to real life, which I love because it's a little bit more relatable.
1: Sometimes too realistic.
2: Yeah, but watching a realistic show, something about alien abductions that you can picture happening, that's way cooler than watching Lost one time.
1: Yeah, I couldn't do it. It was fine at the time. Like I
0: liked Fringe a lot better. I was more of a Fringe guy.
2: We've watched Fringe like five times.
1: We were just talking about in our Telegram group, talking about Fringe and Lost like yesterday. But yeah, Fringe is on the list to rewatch.
0: Fringe was way better than Lost.
2: Way better. Fringe holds up for sure.
1: What's his name? Walter. Fucking great.
0: Dude, yeah, he's the guy that burns to death and jumps off the rooster at the end of Return of the King.
1: Yeah, we named one of our chickens after him.
0: Walter.
1: Well, yeah, rooster.
0: He carried that show. If it wasn't for him, that show wouldn't have been even half as good. Not even close.
1: Probably not.
2: Fair enough. Yeah, he's the best.
1: He's a crazy scientist.
0: The chick that plays Olivia was in Last of Us.
1: So she I saw that.
2: She
1: actually
2: was.
1: Jen saw it. She's like, isn't that Olivia from
2: Fringe?
1: I was
2: like, it's Olivia. Yeah. I miss Fringe so much.
1: Yeah, she didn't last very long. It was like half of an episode, but yeah.
2: Last of Us is great, though. I don't care if all of the main, besides the two main characters, everyone they meet just dies, and that's fine.
1: It's like Walking Dead.
2: Like and everyone, including like that's gonna be our
0: everyone but Joel is gay in that show. So like at this point, season two better be about like, if Joel doesn't find the other last heterosexual on the planet, the human race is over anyways, so why are we even watching the show at a certain point? Because it's like, everybody is gay on that show except for Joel. And
3: you
0: then,
3: weird
0: like,
3: homosexuals?
0: I'm guessing like the start of season two, it's just going to start and Joel's like making out with a dude. And you're like, okay, so the human race is over then. There's no more. There's, okay.
1: What are you, gay?
0: We just brush our hands together and walk away from this because, yeah.
1: That'd be great if that's how it ended. It's like, and everybody became gay, so there was no procreation, and it died, and the world is over.
2: Well, whatever game it was, Joe on OBDM was saying that that's how the game was. It wasn't like they made up characters in the show make them gay. I guess it was
1: game,
2: like that
1: game creator
2: in the game.
0: Yes, you know, it's true. I played the first one, but yeah, Bill and Frank were actually gay, and in the second game, I've heard Ellie is like a lesbian, so it's like, okay, it was in the game at least, but I'm not even complaining because it's that different from the game, because it's a phenomenal show. I just am upset about the plot device of like, how is the human race, it's not even a plot hole, maybe that's how the human race goes out, we just gay ourselves to death after the apocalypse.
1: Like as far as current ratios, what is the probability of that ratio of that many gay people on one group? I guess now it could be a lot. Oh.
2: I don't know. I feel like the people who come out, the people that we make fun of as fake trans because they're just like fat and gross and no one wants to date them. And they're like, well, I'm trans
0: like
2: now.
0: Al Gore.
2: Those people weren't going to fucking procreate anyway. Fuck off. No one's going to want to fuck them anyway. The people who know themselves are going to procreate and it's going to be fine.
1: That's a weird thing I thought about too, with the trans thing and how much they're pushing it. And like, if people actually mutilate themselves that terribly, they're not going to be able to procreate. If you cut off your wiener and balls, unless you freeze some sperm, but, and then if you actually take out your ovaries and give yourself a fake dong, you can't give birth. So maybe that's the goal. They're trying to turn everyone trans, depop agenda, and
4: they can't wait to send the police to your house to chop your testicles off.
2: Well, I think they're trying to do that, but I don't think that's going to work. I think that's what they put out in the news to make plebs like us think that that's what's happening all over the place.
1: Oh, no, it's
2: but
1: not.
2: But most people are just like,
0: if it happened
2: nope,
0: to Wu-Tang, it can
2: chick.
0: Happen to anybody. If it happened to Wu-Tang, it can happen to anybody.
1: Isn't the trans community like less than 1% or some crazy low number? It's really low.
2: Yes, yes. It's not a high number of people. They just put it in the news every day. It was like the number of people who died from COVID. Super low numbers, but they shot that shit out there. Like, this guy died, this guy died, this guy died. And it was like the five people who died that month from COVID, but it was in the news as headline news. Yes, fair enough. But yeah, there aren't that many trans people. If you want to be trans, that's weird fine, that but it's not. It so it's much. Not.
0: I've been like, friends. I've been majority. Friends with a couple. Like actually, like a handful. And
2: that's fine. I just don't think it's a majority.
0: It's just like the conversation has become like. South Park did it what 15 years ago, where Stan's dad wants to become a dolphin, and he's mad that they don't have dolphin restrooms for dolphins in all the establishments. It's like. they have a perfect right to exist as long as they're adults and they're not bringing kids into it, which really bothers me and pisses me off to no end. But like, if you're you have a right to exist and people should be nice to you, but you can't cater a society to less than 1% of, an outlier in the population.
1: Yeah. I said that to somebody on Instagram or something the other day. I'm like, dude, it's just as ridiculous as me identifying as an astronaut. Yeah, I can do that. Kids love to pretend too. I could identify as an astronaut, but if I went to NASA and said, no, you have to absolutely accept this and hire me because I'm the best astronaut in the world and that's how I feel.
0: That's also ridiculous. It would be just as real as what the astronauts are actually doing out in space. They're pretending.
2: I was going to say, yeah, they'll be like, oh, son, we'll tell you right now, there's no space.
1: Okay, bad example. Maybe I identify as the president, so I should be the president. Like, you can go as far as you want with it, but. You can pretend to be that all you want, but don't expect everyone else to conform around you. That's ridiculous.
0: Yeah. Well, I pretend to be a musician all the time.
3: Coachella sucks this year.
0: So I have the story. Wu-Tang Rapper, I'm going to not even use his name because maybe he doesn't want the story out here anymore, but Wu-Tang Rapper chopped off his own penis with a kitchen knife and then threw himself off a balcony.
1: What? Okay.
2: For what?
0: Wu-Tang ain't nothing to fuck with. That's all I'm going to say. That's from The Sun.
3: Penis.
0: Yeah. So earlier, if it happened to Wu-Tang, it can happen to any of us. You might wake up tomorrow and be like, you know what I really want to do? Chop my dick off and may or may not jump off a balcony afterwards. But if it can happen to Wu-Tang, it can happen to anybody. And that's all. That's my PSA for the day. So I hope everybody.
1: That was a true story. Seriously?
0: Yes.
1: I thought you were just clowning.
0: No. Okay. Look up Wu-Tang dude chopped his dick off and jumped off a balcony. That's a true story. That's why if it can happen to Wu-Tang.
1: Like immediately after?
0: I think it was, I don't know. It was the same day. I remember hearing the story. I remember hearing, I think Chappelle might have even made a joke about it at some point.
1: What the fuck? I don't remember hearing about that at all.
0: Well, there were so many guys in
2: Wu-Tang. So I just saw Wu-Tang affiliated rapper posts penis pic to clear his name after TMZ legal loss. So Andre Rocks is bearing all to try to prove that a report he cut off his own penis isn't true. That's what I found.
1: Well, he's probably a clone like Damar Hamlin anyway.
0: Yeah, if you clone somebody without a dick, would they have a dick? It's like if a dick falls in the forest, that type of thing.
1: If it's got all the same stem cells, I don't see why not, right?
0: So they should have
2: the next article. The next article below it says, rapper finally talks at length about why he cut off his own dick.
1: What the fuck?
2: Interesting. The AI is trying to confuse us, guys.
0: Well, that's new. We got to find the real. Let's go to the InfoWars to find the actual truth on this one.
1: Oh, yes. Gateway Pundit, Epoch Times.
2: Get past that dead internet.
0: Oh, it's span.video or no.video. That's what I always say. All right. Wu-Tang. Let's Google, see if Wu-Tang, any hits for Wu-Tang on the info. It's Wu-Tang, right?
2: I believe so.
1: Are they
2: so.
1: Still doing that? I think so. Ain't nothing to fuck with. That's for
0: no
1: sure.
0: No results. InfoWars hasn't covered this groundbreaking story about. What's his name? Andre chopping his dick off. But
2: Andre Johnson.
0: Did you say you have a clip of where he explains why he did it? Because I would love
2: to. Hold on. All right, let's see. Well, okay, so this there's two. Wu-Tang affiliated rapper post penis pic to clear his name. He's saying he didn't do it. But then below that, he says rapper finally talks at length about why he cut off his own dick. This is from 2015. Does that sound right? It says he cut off his own penis and jumped off a second floor balcony. All right. Yeah.
1: No wonder I haven't heard of it. Huh. I never paid attention to the news prior to 2020.
0: Yeah. Oh, that was when everybody kind of had to start paying attention.
1: Well, I didn't have to. It was just blasted so much. I was is going on?
0: Well, it was because you had to wear masks at work. So it was like, what do they say? If you can't avoid politics, or you can avoid politics, but politics won't avoid you. Normally, I would recommend just avoiding it. Because like you said, it's entertainment at this point. It's WWE, 99% of what people focus on.
1: Oh, yeah. And I knew it as soon as Biden got in the White House. Like we were talking before the election about how, you know, different it would be if Trump got reelected or Biden became president. I'm like, either way, it's going to be great show fodder. Like, we're going to have no shortage of material and memes for the next 4 years. It's going to be awesome. And it was. Oh, did you find something?
2: I did. I found this YouTube clip. I sent it to Joe and I can't. Sorry, I'm laughing. It's on Gawker.com. It's probably some fake site. It says it's the article's by Jay Hathaway from 6/29/15, 11:50 a.m. filed to penises in all caps. It's fucking awesome. I just sent it to Joe for you.
1: Is it an actual?
2: It's a little YouTube
5: penis.
1: Oh, okay.
2: It says Vlad TV. Sorry, but it's on YouTube. Yeah, it's pretty long though. It's like 30 minutes. I don't know.
1: Oh no, we don't got time for that. Did you send it to my email?
6: It gets my dick hard, and it gets me a steak.
2: I texted it to you.
1: Oh.
2: Chris Bearer talks about being proud of cutting off his shaft.
1: Is this a shaft?
0: Dude, that was not a bad TV show.
2: Oh, Christ Bearer, sorry. Andre Christ Bearer Johnson, the formerly Wu-Tang affiliated rapper who cut off his own penis. I don't know.
0: Well,
1: dude, this is confusing. We need answers.
0: As Bill Gates said.
7: Thank God for the internet.
0: Because nobody knows what's going on. I did kind of do a cursory glance and it looks like his reasoning in an interview I was reading is kind of depressing, so I don't want to dive too much more into it, because it's like, it sounds like he was going through a rough time. But I don't know. I would like to think in my mind that he was going through a great time and that was the greatest week of his life.
2: He revealed that he still has sex after doing that. After cutting off his dick and jumping off a balcony, he still has sex somehow.
1: His clone does.
0: Maybe he uses his fingers.
8: Plums!
1: The way he says it.
0: Should we do I don't know. How should we do this? Should we do another podcast recap and then another news story? I don't think that counts as a news story.
2: Let's do it.
0: We need another news story.
1: Do the podcast recap. I'm gonna go grab a beer anyway.
0: Okay, good. All right. Well, let's do that then.
9: It's time for podcast recapitation.
0: So this is from Two Bears, One Cave, I believe is the name of the show, with Tom Segura and Bert Kreischer.
2: Nice.
0: I called this Squirting Is Real.
10: But I do believe that actual squirting is real, because I do squirt, like, and go pee, and it'll be yellow. They were like, you shattered multiple vertebrae.
11: I've never had any back injuries before that.
10: No, I've had a neck injury from porn before this.
12: Yeah, would you get into that, though? How did you get your neck injured from porn?
10: Pile driver. But it was about to be my 30th birthday, and all I wanted to give myself was a gangbang.
12: Sure. Really? How many people were involved in that?
10: Eight guys.
12: Is that...
10: Like, there's supposed to be 10, eight guys.
12: What's the most?
11: No, hold on. What's the threshold for gangbang? Like, what is the train, and what is a gangbang? Like, what? How many guys, what's the number of dudes where it goes from a train to a gangbang?
10: No. So it doesn't matter about the numbers of dudes. It matters about how many dicks you take inside of you at one time. So there's actually a big debate within the porn community.
12: I'd like to hear it.
10: Yeah. So in porn, they say that 4 is a gangbang, but fans like to think that 3 is. Mm-hmm. So there's an internal argue that happens, because a lot of directors want to book you for a 3-person shoot, because then you can get DP'd and have something in your mouth. Mm-hmm. But they don't want to pay the rate of a gangbang for it.
12: Which is more.
10: Yes. But you're like, oh, well, fans are going to say this is a gangbang because all your holes airtight.
12: Airtight, yeah.
10: I would say the definition of a true gangbang is being able to have an airtight moment.
12: Got you.
11: I'll take a glass of wine, but you know, I'm going to shove it up my ass. I'll be like, oh, I've been wanting to do that my whole fucking life.
10: Yeah, that's what I tell newbies. I'm like, why don't you just try stretching at home? Like, put some wine up your ass. And they're like, what? But it really fucking works, because it brings all the blood to your asshole. So it's easier to stretch.
0: How's this so far?
2: That's what amazing.
1: The fuck is this? I always heard that
2: 3 is a few and 5 is several, but she's like, 3 is a gangbang and 5 is a train.
1: Airtight? What is that?
0: That means when you have an airtight is when you have a dick in your mouth, butt, and pussy.
1: Oh, gotcha. Oh, plugged up. Right. Huh.
0: So this is Adriana Chechik, the porn star on Bert Kreischer and Tom Segura's podcast, Two Bears. I've edited it down, but this 2.5 minute edit, or however long it is all just taken from the first 10 minutes of this podcast. And the reason I point this out is because I sent this to Ping Trip, who, by the way, just had Alex Jones on his show a day or two ago. Well, shout out Pink Trip. But I sent this to Pink Trip, and he, because he, this is fully monetized with ads every 2 minutes on YouTube, this podcast. Ads, and they start off just hot out the gates with this kind of talk. And meanwhile, Pink Trip gets fully demonetized because somebody says balls or somebody says the word Ukraine on his podcast. So I'm just saying they pick their favorites and fucking the rules are not equally enforced on this shit. Because this is insane that this has ads all up and down it. Anyways, I'll continue. I'm just...
12: Nice. Let's see. That's great advice.
11: Fucking yeah. God damn yeah. it, Leanne. Okay. Yeah. So wait, Tom, go back to your interview.
12: So
11: I'm so well, fucking fascinated. I want to go back to the moment you go,
12: Tom, go back.
11: Okay, here, sorry. Tom has more questions.
12: Well, this is another. So, how do we get our scrums eaten? You know what I mean? Like, we're not getting our asses eaten ever. Uh-huh. And what's a good way?
11: I've tricked
12: like,
11: her before.
12: You tricked her to doing that?
11: Yeah, she was licking my balls, and I just did a little sit up, and she went, "I'm licking your asshole." Yeah,
12: I feel like the way that we first interacted wasn't it a clip of? Did we mention it, or that you said like, "Hey, Tom, hey"?
11: Oh, no! I'm almost certain. I got introduced at Gelson's.
10: By Darko.
11: Yeah, Darko. Yeah. Yes. He was the first guy to bring her name up. And then I got in an Uber and the dude was like, he was like, "Hey man, big fan. Do you know Chechik?" And I was like, "God damn it, man. Her name's come up twice." It's like how Cardi B shows up. Like Cardi B was like someone that you didn't know what it was. And then you heard it once. And then you're like, and another thing is someone says Cardi B. And then you hear Super Bowl Cardi B. Like, okay, now I gotta find out who the fuck Cardi B is. Yeah. That happened with you. And so then I was like, all right, fuck it. I'm finding out who she was. The first thing you did that was a game changer for me, I had never seen girls trade cum.
10: Oh, really?
11: Yeah, and I went, whoa.
10: Wow.
11: I was like, what's that? Oh, God. Like, I just had never seen it.
5: What the hell is this?
8: Faggots.
10: I've never seen that either. Damn.
0: Bro, that is just a snippet of the first 10 minutes. It's like a 2 hour plus show or something. It was insane.
1: That's their whole podcast, really?
0: Well, no, they had their guest was Adriana Chechik.
1: Oh, okay.
0: Do you know about the backstory of why she came on there?
1: I have no idea. Nope. I never even heard of that podcast.
0: Okay, well, do you know who Bert and Tom are?
1: I do know who they are. I love Tom Segura. Bert Kreischer is okay.
0: Yeah, okay, might be a little generous, but yeah.
1: He's okay.
0: Tom Segura is great. But yeah, okay, so, well, fuck. Let me give you some backstory on this thing. I thought that's like a recent episode where she was in studio. But let's backtrack and give you the backstory, I guess, since we're down this rabbit hole. I think this might do it.
12: Okay.
11: These are all brand new. Okay, I can tell you just off my list of people that, like, Adriana Chechik is going to be on there.
12: Yeah, you know, she's reached
0: talking out. Talking about top people they would bang at this point. This is an old.
12: Out, right?
11: What?
12: She's reached out
11: to us.
12: Mm-hmm.
11: For what,
12: Nadav?
13: Yeah.
12: Can you pull up that clip?
11: Sure. What clip?
12: You don't know about this?
11: Uh-uh.
12: Oh yeah, you've been abroad. Oh okay.
11: Wait, tell me about Adriana Chechik.
12: Yeah, and she also said that you have not responded.
11: I haven't. I don't even know what you're talking about.
12: Okay, because I was a. She made a pretty cool offer to us.
11: Wait, hold on. No, this is a bit.
12: It's not a bit.
11: Pull it up, Nadav.
12: Okay.
10: Did you see you appeared on YMH Pod?
0: So now they're playing a clip of Adriana on Twitch. Now, see, this was like a big... This was more anticipated than, like, the Super Bowl, Evel Knievel jumping, you know, 10 buses, Dega. I mean, this was like a... I'm surprised you missed this. You guys missed this cultural phenomenon back... This is back before they'd ever did a podcast together. The cultural phenomenon of this offer that she's about to give right here to Bert and Tom?
1: I never fucking heard.
10: Nope.
0: Okay.
10: Podcast. Doomers! Yes! Between him and Bert, Tom Segura and Bert Kreischer, I'm just wondering if they want to get a DP going or if they want to, you know, hit me up for any double action. If both of those two men want to put their podcast where their dick is, then... find me and they know where I am because I've tried to reach out to Bert a few times and nothing ever followed through.
12: Hey bitch, step the fuck up.
10: Oh my god, she's so fucking retarded.
12: This great. Chick man
0: he's calling Bert a bitch. Hey bitch, step the fuck up.
2: She's like, if any of those dudes want to put their podcast with their dickheads, and hit me up and let me know where I am.
1: Who would have thought like, a what? Porn star wasn't that bright? That's crazy.
0: Hey, she's a smart
2: she
0: lady.
2: Called him, she called
0: and
2: him.
0: If she's listening.
2: She called him Bert Kreischer.
0: Bert Kreischer. No, she's. I don't know. She's like what? She's like A-list. I don't know if she's like. What would you call it? What would be the? She's like the Scarlett Johansson of porn, maybe.
8: She's a bitch.
0: Now, Bert Kreischer is like the Ron Jeremy of podcasts.
1: Really?
2: Fair.
1: I didn't like know that. He was that big on podcasts. I had no idea. I lose out on a lot of shit.
2: Is Ron Jeremy super important to you, or
1: Bert Kreischer?
2: No, he said he was like the Ron Jeremy of podcasts. That's like not that.
0: I don't
2: big
0: know.
2: Deal.
0: I don't know I what it. I meant. I just meant strictly by looks. I guess is what I was saying.
2: Yeah.
1: What is Bert
11: Dude,
1: Kreischer?
11: If we do it for the podcast, like,
12: we can get away with it.
1: Yeah. For a live
2: yeah.
0: Sorry. Say that again.
1: Oh, no, I just said, what does Bert Kreischer look like again? And I had to remember that.
2: Hey, he takes his shirt off all the time.
1: Yeah,
2: looks,
1: the animal
2: great.
1: Story or whatever the fuck that was.
0: They're making a movie is about to come out. The Machine. Yeah.
2: Huh.
0: It's going to be in theaters.
1: Oh, The Machine. That's what it was. Sorry.
12: We're supposed to be DPing this chick, man.
11: Dude, if we do it for the podcast,
12: yeah, we can get away
11: show,
12: with it.
11: For,
12: yeah,
11: a, live
12: for
11: show?
12: A live show, we'll sell okay. a lot of tickets.
11: How about this? How about this? You ready for this?
12: Okay.
11: Okay.
12: I'm going to call our wives.
11: Here's our pitch. Here's our pitch.
12: Go ahead.
11: We put strap-ons on and have sex with her with strap-ons on. So we don't really have sex with her.
12: See, Leanne will sign off on it.
11: Okay. Me and you both put on strap-ons.
12: Right.
11: And we have sex with her together.
12: And so then at the end, she leaves and we jerk off on each other.
0: Tom looks at the camera.
1: Gay right Hitler.
0: And gives a shrug. Yeah, see, I think that's... Well, I don't know. As a married couple, like, how would this work out? Obviously, Bert and especially... Well, Tom and especially Bert have a crush on this porn star already. You can see Bert's just lighting up already. So, especially when she's in studio. It's kind of embarrassing.
2: A strap-on
0: Bert embarrasses
2: is,
0: himself.
1: Yeah.
2: A strap-on is just like a really thick condom, though. I mean, honestly, it's just like having sex.
1: No, it's a...
0: I agree with you. If your point is that condoms ruin sex completely and you can't feel anything, then yes, I agree with you.
13: Hard, hot, and throbbing.
2: Okay, yes, also agree with that. As a girl, I agree with that. That's gross. But I don't know. I would still definitely think that you have something on your dick and it's...
1: How does
0: yeah,
1: that,
0: but Bert said he was going to put the strap on behind himself so he would like be facing away from her.
2: I don't think that counts.
0: But it doesn't. It shouldn't count if it's over you or around you, because like that's not how a strap
1: does it count though. Like if he's not,
2: it sounds turgid. Hilarious. I would be on board just for the hilarity of it.
1: If he's not turgid, does it count?
2: If he's not turgid,
14: boner.
11: I was gonna jerk off during, but yeah,
12: okay,
11: sure,
12: okay, okay.
11: Yeah. I was gonna put my strap on backwards, just jerk off. Like a tail.
12: Uh huh.
11: Let's see if Leah will let. Wait, when did that? How did? Wait, does she have a podcast?
12: I think that's on one of those like live stream things.
15: Yeah, she streams on Twitch.
12: Put your podcast on
14: nigga.
12: Bert.
11: I put my podcast.
6: It gets my dick
11: my
6: hard.
11: Three podcasts.
6: And it gets me
11: I'll put three dicks where my, you know what I mean.
12: Hey, Nadav, get the other thing ready.
11: What's the other thing?
12: He hooked, Kale hooked us up.
16: Hey, babe.
11: Hey, what, are you busy?
16: No.
11: Okay. Soft pitch. Just want to hear you out. You're on the podcast.
16: Okay.
11: Tom and I have an offer to DP, double temp penetrate, a porn star. Now, we're not, hold on. We're not going to do it with our real dicks, but we'd like to do it with strap-ons, wearing underwear, have sex with a porn star for a live show. Would you let us do that?
12: Balls.
16: No.
11: Wait, hold on. Hear me out. There's a lot of money involved.
16: I don't give a shit. No.
11: Okay. Would you wear a strap-on?
16: No.
11: Can we be on the in the room while people pretend to be us?
16: I think that's gross.
11: Okay. I love you.
12: That's not a no.
16: Love you too.
0: Anyways.
1: oh my God.
0: The spoiler alert. Yeah, both their wives said no. And then while she was on, Bert asked Tom, why won't our wives let us do this? And Tom, just without skipping a beat, said, because they're retarded. And that was where the episode ended. So that's my... That's my second podcast update of the show. Just to let the people out there know what I'm listening to, what I'm focused on, where my mind is at lately. I'm not really watching news. I'm watching.
1: That sounds like a lot of fun.
0: Yeah.
2: Yeah, I like this a lot. Your podcast updates are fantastic. I didn't know how it was going to be. I don't think we've ever heard a podcast update.
1: I've never heard a recapitation ever in my life.
2: The beginning, I will say, sounds a lot like a commercial from Idiocracy, the movie, but I love it still.
13: It's time for podcast recapitation.
0: See, that was the I couldn't actually get my voice that low, so I actually had to use an effect on it, just behind the scenes for everybody. yeah, I guess the reason to psychoanalyze myself, the reason I would started doing that was maybe because I'm jonesing for an episode of Misinformed Nation, one of our podcasts I do with Booberry and Spencer, where we bring clips of podcasts and review them. And we just haven't done one of those in forever. So that maybe I'm just like, cornering the market, or marketing the corner is what I like to call it.
1: Well, I mean, you did a good job of that. You kind of reviewed it. It was a recapitation, but you also kind of reviewed it and gave us the context. So I appreciate that.
0: Well, also I had to, that last whole section was just context, because I figured everybody knew about that. I figured it was like, I don't know, what's other things that everybody knows about.
1: No, Skidmark, not everybody lives on the internet. Just most people.
0: There's three things that everybody knows, because it's been written pre-Bible. It's in the Dead Sea Scrolls. These three truths, the three eternal truths. You ready for them? One, when the mountains are blue, it's as cold as the Rockies. Two, it's smooth like Keith Stone. And three, you had it set to M for mini. You need to have it turned upside down to W for Wumbo. Those are the three. I don't think I left any out, did I?
1: I think that was it. there you go.
2: Would you like to know that we're actually drinking Keystone Lights right now?
1: Indeed.
0: Oh,
2: speaking of Keith Stone.
1: Always smooth.
0: Yeah. Oops. Well, I don't know.
8: That's like his opinion, man.
0: What have you guys been focused on? What's your where's your eye of Sauron been pointing to through the night? What do you stay up at night wondering about?
1: Oh, I don't stay up at night. I go to sleep. Unless we're watching a show or something, then I'll stay up a little later. But I go right to bed like a baby.
0: I stay up at night wandering about, because I sleepwalk.
1: Oh, do you?
0: No.
1: Oh.
0: I was just trying to.
2: You really?
0: I was trying to do around. A wandering about double entendre.
1: I don't know. It just depends on whatever guests we have on. What are you thinking about? I don't know. We just do our thing, chickens and all that. Apparently, Trump was supposed to be arrested today, because they schedule that kind of thing, I guess. But that didn't happen, as far as I know. I haven't seen any updates. Do you follow that at all?
0: Yeah, it seemed like I liked Adam and John's No Agenda Theory the best. It's just some kind of like trumped up nonsense that Trump orchestrated to get everybody excited for, like, oh, they're persecuting Trump.
1: Did you say trumped up?
0: Yeah.
13: Okay, plums.
0: Yeah. I wasn't even trying for that one.
4: Everybody knows that I mean.
0: Okay, so yeah, the Trump arrest, nothing happened. I figured, I don't know. I figured if something did happen, it'd be like, I don't know. It'd just be like a complete three-ring circus. Okay, let me ask you this. I've heard this speculated and espoused, but I've never actually looked into it. How much truth is there to, if you've been arrested, you can't be president?
1: I can't say for sure, because I haven't seen Trump. All of their rap sheets. That's what I keep hearing. I think that's bullshit. I think if he actually got arrested, it would probably boost him in the polls or something. Who knows?
2: Right.
1: I
2: mean, and any president who's ever been arrested in the past, they would have their history wiped before they ran. So there's no way for us to actually tell.
1: So I don't know if this is true or not, but I was talking to Jen about this last night, is that I'm pretty sure Trump was the one that said, I could shoot somebody in Times Square and not go to prison.
0: Yeah.
1: If that's true, I fucking believe him, because he has enough money. When you have hush money, you can get away with whatever you want. And most of the time, people don't even know about it, because you have so much money, they will never hear about it. So then that's kind of the...
0: Send them out there to sleep with the fishes. Yeah, you know what I'm saying?
14: And I just wish I had time. I'd get on one of those boats.
1: Yeah.
14: I like China.
1: Yeah, I mean, it could be. I don't know. Like, I didn't think he was going to get arrested anyway. It seemed like some stupid charges, like you said, so... I didn't pay attention to it, and I woke up today and was like, oh, apparently Trump didn't get arrested. All right, cool. Carry on with my day.
14: It looks like you're having a good time. China. Sir, yeah. We love China very much. Please don't be too tough on them.
1: what gets you going, dude? What gets you turgid?
14: Boner.
0: I don't know. I've been so kind of intentionally, I haven't even been following the bank stuff, really. Other than the memes, I saw a great meme that was like, because it feels maybe I should back up. It feels like everything is just on a repeat cycle.
1: No, it is. Yeah.
0: It's just the same fucking 4 years over and over and over again with slight variations. And sometimes they don't even try on the variations.
1: No, the bank thing, I mean, Trump. It seems very strange, but have you seen any repercussions from any of that in your personal life? We talked about this a couple weeks ago, too, about how all this crazy shit seems to be happening in the news. But do you ever actually see any effects of that in your life? Yes, eggs are expensive. Gas is expensive.
2: Hey, babe, I work for a bank.
0: Years for sure. Yeah.
1: Oh, yeah.
2: Well, I worked for a bank that just went under right before all this crazy bank stuff happened in the news, because I work for a mortgage company and the bank that funds our loans crashed and burned and sent us like a goodbye letter. Hey, by the way, you're let go as of 5 p.m. today to every single person in the company. And then said, by the way, you're also not going to get paid in 5 days when you're supposed to. Peace out.
1: Yeah. And
2: that happened like a week before the whole bank failure thing.
1: Yeah, no, but they didn't make the news. I think he's talking about more about the SVB shit, you know, but like
2: they were a small time bank. So,
1: yeah, I mean, that probably happens all the time. But Wells Fargo is.
0: Well, I mean, if a big bank goes, it's going to make a bunch of smaller banks go, too, I would imagine. And vice versa.
1: Yeah,
0: if a bunch of small local banks fail, then it's probably going to cause a big bank to fail. I would imagine that ecosystem is pretty closely knit.
1: Yeah, I guess they were calling it the domino effect. If one big bank fails, they all kind of go with it. But I saw a great opinion on it the other day. And it's like, hey, guess what? The banks aren't failing. They're being merged. They're being gathered up into one central bank digital currency. And you can go as far as you want with that, too. But
0: they usually have a fall guy CEO, though, like Papa John's when he got fired for saying that.
1: Oh, I'm sure they'll have one.
2: Our company had one for sure.
0: The dominoes effect.
2: He had the fall guy whole mentality. He actually tried to sell our little bank to someone else beforehand, and they didn't even take the company. They did take our branch, though, so we got onboarded with this company. But they were like, yeah, fuck you. You completely lied about all of your earnings, and everybody hates this guy now. He still has his LinkedIn profile up. I should post it. It's so funny. He's like, yeah, we're building a better tomorrow. He still has all of this stuff, and he's
1: part of
2: a class action lawsuit at this point as the defendant. So I don't know why he even has that shit.
1: It's like Alex Jones getting sued. He's not worried about actually paying that money.
0: Mm-hmm. Well, yeah, it's kind of like the Fed's not worried about any of the money they print. It's like at a certain point when you just have so much fake money, or like money's. I guess if you're somebody that makes $50,000 a year, would you rather be $500 million in debt or $10 billion in debt? It's like at a certain point, you're like, well, I'm never going to pay this.
1: Right, exactly. Yeah. That's why
13: I
1: can
13: buy you for the dollar.
1: Yeah, because nobody, if you already don't have very much money, the bank failures aren't really going to affect you all that much anyway. Just choose to get paid in cash from your job. It'll be fine. Well, and cash is the other thing, too. But anyway, I was talking about the CBDC shit. We've basically been on a digital currency for going on like a decade. I can't remember the last time I got paid with a check. It's always just been numbers dropped into my bank account, which are then the same numbers used on my card to go buy groceries. So,
0: see, yeah, I get paid in checks and I spend mostly cash.
1: Oh, do you now?
0: Yeah. But I'm an independent contractor.
1: Well, good. Or you have illicit things you need to pay for. So you got to pay in cash.
0: Yeah. I have a very strict grocery list.
15: Plums are peaches, and peaches are both types of peaches.
0: Exactly.
1: Oh my god,
2: sounds healthy.
1: Hey, you're regular for sure if you're eating that many plums.
0: I didn't say prunes and peaches.
1: I mean, they still have the same amount of fiber, right? Wait, are prunes plums that are dried? Yeah, yeah, it's the same fucking thing.
0: Plums no, those are, peaches, are peaches,
1: and prunes are plums.
0: Oh god. Yeah.
1: We have a sound clip of Skidmark with his plums. That was it.
17: This is serious.
1: Oh, sorry. Yeah, serious.
0: No, I meant my. I need to go to the gastroenterologist, whatever it's called.
2: The gastroenterologist.
18: All poop water.
0: Poop water. That's. You ever had a. I can't do another poop. We did a whole show on toilet paper last week. I can't do another poop show. It's not that I won't have fun. It's that I won't be able to live with myself for just lowering the bar week after week. I usually,
2: We've done a few poop shows. Yeah. We've done shows where
1: they were very scientific.
2: We had doctors on, holistic doctors that were talking about poop and the quality of your poop and what it should look like. And it wasn't really, I mean, we made it funny, but it was.
1: I mean, but if you just did a poop show, we'll lay off the poop. I had to lay off the farts. People were getting annoyed, but I
2: just
1: still
2: one person
1: one.
2: Was getting.
0: Oh no, I was more trying to stop myself from doing it because it's like just.
2: Go for it, though. Who cares?
0: Okay, well,
1: let me hear your ass air.
13: It's a scientific fact that women like round, muscular butts. I'm going to look for a guy with a round, muscular butt.
2: All right.
0: That
2: guy has the right idea.
0: No, with Dan from MMO.show, Millennial Media Offensive, and I just did a deep dive into toilet paper and poop, and we called a proctologist in Hawaii and asked them about... Why our stool was so bloody, and it was like a whole lip. It's just like as much poop talk as you could possibly get away with, and we just leaned way into it.
2: On a prank call?
1: Oh, I forgot about the prank calls.
0: We can do the one. Nice. Yeah, like I like to close the show with a prank call, but
2: all right.
0: So I had a whole thing I was going to go down to before I went into poop land. Once you it's like Mucky in Candyland. You ever played the board game Candyland? Once you get stuck in Mucky Swamp, you can't ever get back out. The big
1: infatuated with it,
0: yeah. The big brown glob in Candyland. You get stuck in Mucky Swamp, you can kiss that fucking game goodbye. You're gonna be stuck there while everybody passes you up and gets right on into Candyland. Fuck,
2: it's because that part's way at the beginning, I think. So if you pull that card and you're almost at the end, you're just like, fuck,
1: and
2: fuck all
1: done.
2: Of you. You're not fucky gonna pull Mucky, this card again because you can't put it back in.
0: That's what I always called him, Fucky Mucky.
2: How old were you when you played that game? Goddamn.
0: Yeah, probably between the age of 3 and 6.
2: And Fucky was just right there in your vocab? That's awesome.
0: No, that was a lie. I didn't call him Fucky.
2: Fuck, dude.
0: I call him that now because I still think about that fucking game. It's like Life. Remember the board game Life?
2: Dude, I hated that shit. I was always a teacher with 100 kids making 25 grand a year, and I lost all the time.
0: I just wanted to, that game was basically... And I'm just now thinking about this in hindsight because I haven't thought about that game in forever. But I would always try to get as little mini tiny pegs because we had the old 1960s version. I would try to get as many tiny pegs into my car as I could because every car you could have like 6 or so kids. You have to get married, then you have the kids in your car.
1: If you got that one card, you get the tax deduction. And if you have 6 kids, you get a shitload. So you just pretending to be the welfare family. But, you know, if you drew that card, you were fucking set.
0: Well, I just remember losing every time I had the most kids, and now I'm thinking back on it. It was like, this is like a propagandistic incentive to facilitate depopulation because you're teaching kids playing Life early on that if you have more kids, you're fucked financially.
2: Yeah, you're never going to end up in the fucking mansion if you have a little station wagon full of pegs that you're stacked up on top of each other because there's no more holes left. That never happens.
0: Oh, my God. That's giving me flashbacks. You're so right, though. What other games were just complete bullshit? Like Clue. Remember Clue?
1: Dude, I liked that game. That was okay.
2: Fuck that game. So boring.
1: When I was 6, I loved boring shit.
2: All right.
1: Yeah.
0: I mean, Clue, I had some. I'm not gonna say I haven't had a lot of like fun playing Clue, but they fucked it. They fucked it up because it was always Colonel Mustard was like the guy in the yellow suit, Mrs. Plum, and all that. And she had the purple dress, and then they changed it to where it's just like regular ass game piece, like from the board game. Sorry. Like the next time I played Clue, I was like, what the fuck happened to the original?
1: Oh, they didn't
0: like,
1: have the revolver
0: card?
1: And shit?
0: Yeah, they had cards. Instead of having a metal revolver, you had a card. Or instead of having.
1: Oh, that's bullshit.
0: Yeah, it was stupid, dude. They ruined the whole game.
1: Monopoly is another bullshit game. I actually love playing it, but only for the first like 3 or 4 turns, and then it just gets old.
0: What about Risk?
1: But those first 3 or 4 turns when you're buying up all the railroads and shit.
0: You're like, did I get Park Place or whatever, the two blue ones? If you didn't get the two blue ones, you're like, well, I'm done. That's all you needed.
1: No, I was like the green ones, the 3 green ones, because there was more of a chance people would land on them, and they were kind of close in price.
0: What were your guys' go-to Monopoly pieces that you played as?
1: I played as the hat or the shoe.
2: The only time I ever played, I was a tiny child, so I was the little dog, the terrier.
0: Oh, the one that looked like Toto? Yeah. I was... Mm-hmm. I was always either the hat or the car.
1: I took the car if the shoe wasn't available. I can't remember what Ben took, but yeah, we had our favorite pieces, you know. And then you'd lose one in the couch or something and then be really mad.
0: So now what about Risk?
2: As Monopoly started, I remember hating it. I played Risk one time when I was little as well. Didn't you and Ben play Risk or a game super similar to Risk?
1: So Risk, I played maybe once at my friend's house. We used to play Axis and Allies, though. And if you want a fucking long... like almost D&D style game, play that one because yeah, that Risk, takes forever.
0: Risk, usually you'd have to leave it on the dining room table for a day or two or three before the game ended.
1: Oh, really? Maybe I didn't play Risk.
0: Well, sometimes it would go fast because it's like it's strategy, but it's also real dice based. The more armies you have attacking another territory, the more dice you can roll. And,
1: yep.
0: But, then what? Okay, so what about Stratego?
2: I've never played that.
0: Not big board game people, so. Are you guys? Do, you know, to quote.
2: What about backgammon? Have you ever played backgammon?
0: Yahtzee.
2: Yahtzee rules.
0: Backgammon, people put money on that around here. I see them playing at bars sometimes.
2: So we have a friend, they're super leftist, we love them, but they taught us backgammon and they're obsessed with it. And the first time that I ever played...
1: No, he is. She is not.
2: All right. Yeah. Okay. Yeah. The husband's super obsessed. And I was like, I want to play this. I got super high. And I think I was on mushrooms too. And the first time I played him, I destroyed him. But I had no idea what I was doing. So he was very upset by that. He was like, whoa. Oh my God, how'd you even win? And I was like, I don't even know what I just did.
1: I literally bought a backgammon board and I have it somewhere. But I would literally have to have him show me how to play again at this point. I don't remember how to play. Really?
2: Yeah, I've played enough because he made me play him every single time we hung out.
0: I remember
2: after
0: it
2: that
0: looking.
2: Because he was
0: I don't
2: so
0: remember
2: pissed that I beat him.
0: I remember it looking way more complicated than it actually is, but I can't remember.
1: It's not
2: for sure,
1: 100%.
2: It's very easy.
1: I was just tatered every single time we played it, so I'd have to ask him every
0: Mankala
1: time.
0: Was
1: how,
0: like,
1: how do you play this?
0: Mankala was a fun game that was super easy to remember how to play. The African game with all the little different colored rocks and you pick them up.
2: Is that about Chinese checkers?
1: Mankala. Yeah.
0: No. Yeah. Mankala or Mankala. Mankala.
1: Mankala. Yeah. I don't know.
2: Mankala.
0: As to quote Larry the Cucumber from VeggieTales, I wanted to play Mousetrap. You roll your dice. You move your mice. Nobody gets hurt.
2: Fuck yeah. That was the best game.
1: Dude,
2: I
1: never actually played Mousetrap. We just set the thing up and did it a couple times and then called it a day. Never actually played it.
0: It's the
2: old classic. I'm surprised your parents even let you play it.
1: Mousetrap? Oh. It's the old classic. What?
0: Nobody gets hurt. It's the exact same thing of all these other games where the old one, like we had the old ones from when my grandparents or my parents were kids, you know, in like the, I guess, 60s or 70s.
1: Yeah.
0: And everything still worked. It was so like really cool. And then you get the new Mousetrap and it's just a bunch of plastic bullcrap and it doesn't work. And it's way less of an intricate trap at the end. And it costs $50 more. It's insane. What did they do to
1: it? You probably find an original on eBay. Try to find an original one that actually works. What do they call that? The Rube Goldberg machine?
0: Yeah. That'd be amazing. Those are cool. First found out
1: about
0: those.
1: Phase 10. Remember Phase 10?
2: What'd you say?
0: Phase 10.
2: Are you talking about the band OK Go?
0: Yeah, their video Here It Goes Again or whatever that had the big Rube Goldberg machine. That was awesome.
2: Oh, yeah. I love OK Go. All right, so Mousetrap, when was Mousetrap even invented? In the 60s is what you were saying?
0: It has to have been. Early 70s. We have the technology. Hmm.
2: 1975 Mousetrap game.
0: Okay. Hmm.
1: I'm going to find an original.
0: What was the first board game? Because it sure wasn't chess.
1: Probably.
2: Are you sure?
0: I figured it would have been Mousetrap.
1: Chinese checkers?
2: It was like, here's how you lose your head in Go? The medieval times. That was the first
1: board
2: game.
1: Did you
2: game.
1: Ever play Go? I saw that on a show or something one time. I'm like, whoa, that looks confusing as hell.
0: It's just called Go.
1: You know what I'm talking about?
0: It's not Go with an exclamation point or Go with a question mark.
1: I'm not sure. It's just called fucking Go.
0: Like when Jeb Bush ran for president and it said Jeb exclamation point. Or like Uno. I feel like Uno, the board game, the Uno, the card game, has an exclamation point. There's got to be something more than just Go. Can you copyright the word
1: Go? I will
0: give
1: it a Google real quick and see if it has an exclamation point.
0: Well, go ahead.
2: I love it. Give me more insight as to how this game is played. Is it like a question or?
1: Yeah.
2: Right.
1: It is.
2: History?
1: Nope, it's just G-O, game.
15: That should have been in your history books at school.
1: Yeah, it's crazy complicated apparently. So that the reason I thought of that is because you brought up chess and they taught AI to.
0: Sorry, I didn't mean to go full Andrew Tate and talk about chess.
1: No, I'm not talking about chess. They just trained AI to beat chess, and then they were like, if we can train it to beat Go, then we'll know that we. And I was like, I've never heard of that game before, yeah. So I had to look it up.
0: Whoa.
1: And
18: yeah, man, I'll tell you what, that dang old internet, man, you just go on there and point and click, get in there and talk about www.com, and you got then that naked chicks on there, man, you go click, click, click, click, click, click, click, click, click, it's real easy, man.
2: Click, click, click, click.
1: Oh, I used to have one of him. I don't think I have it anymore. Shit.
12: Wow.
1: Oh, I do actually have
18: I got a pretty good dang old idea what's going on. I'll tell you what, man.
1: Yep.
12: Wow.
2: You got another podcast replay? Is that what you call
19: God,
2: it?
19: God, I'm sorry, talking to myself.
0: I have one to maybe close the show out on. Did you all have any story you wanted to cover here?
1: I don't think
0: anything,
1: so.
0: Anything new and interesting in your lives?
1: I was just fried. I was so busy at work. I was just trying to make it to the show today. I had no time to prepare shit. Like, we'll just jump in.
20: Dude, I didn't get a lot of sleep last night. Just having those dreams again. You know how it's just me in a castle. I got to fight like 1,000 wizards. The only way to beat them is to punch them as hard as I can in their faces. And then when I'm done, all their little wizard wives came out, wanted me just to have sex with them, which is kind of weird.
10: Boner.
2: Is this from an Adam Sandler movie? What movie is that from?
0: That's from Hot Rod. One of the all-time greatest comedies.
2: Nice.
1: Fucking gold.
0: Well, yeah,
2: I was going to say, I don't have any stories. I was just going to say that when I look up stories in the news just to see what's going on, not politics related, everything is aliens lately. I want to know if other people see that too. Yeah. Everything's about the universe or aliens. It's all over the place. I can't not see it. And I'm like, oh, okay, well, they're obviously doing this because they want it to be normalized. So they're going to do aliens next. That's the next big thing, just so everyone knows.
0: Yeah.
1: Yeah, probably.
0: It was so crazy with all the balloon UFO bull crap that I was starting to believe people on Twitter saying that they were going to do a fake alien invasion during the Super Bowl. It's like, oh, yeah. And then Rihanna gets abducted. All that shit could happen. They bring the Rihanna's baby on the ship. It'd be awesome.
1: I heard the alien abduction during the Super Bowl thing, too. It would have been way more entertaining, that's for sure, if that would have happened. Yeah. If it went like right during Rihanna's set, that would have been great.
2: No, it's just there. And also everything that I've seen has talked about the universe and what it's shaped like. It's now maybe a donut and not a pancake, as scientists have suspected, whatever the dumb clickbait is, or how many asteroids have maybe flown past Earth. Either way, they want us to be looking at space. Super ironic, because 2 years ago they were like, don't even look up. Look at what's going on around you. Look at COVID.
1: Make sure you're 6 feet apart wearing your mask. Yeah. Don't look up. Yeah.
2: But now they want us to focus up. So it's interesting. What's going on around us now? I don't know. I'm not trying to say
21: you shouldn't. A chihuahua can mate with a bull mastiff.
2: Yes.
1: That'd be a weird ass looking dog.
0: Yeah. Yeah. I totally agree with you, Jen, that I apologize to people that I've presented this idea to too often. They're listening, but I just think that's why Tucker is so quote unquote based and red pilled on everything, is because he pushes UFOs. So all the people that are like, oh, he's the only guy on TV speaking the truth, when he says, oh, this alien invasion is real, folks, everybody goes, oh, God, it is real, I guess, huh? Because Tucker said it's real. He's talking about aliens so much.
1: Oh, really? I never watch him. I just see clips people play of him.
0: My God.
2: They have to seed it out in certain ways. They have to. Oh, God.
0: Oh, I'm sorry. I was just going to say, on the other laptop, I have a clip of Tucker when he was on Crossfire on CNN when fucking Bush was president, I think, talking about how, like, we're going to start an intergalactic war if we keep buzzing by the moon or something stupid. And he's like,
1: he's been around.
0: What the fuck?
1: He's been around that long?
0: Oh, he was on Crossfire on CNN back when Jon Stewart came on and gave him all that shit.
1: Wow.
0: Oh, yeah. Yeah. I think he's.
2: So it sucks. We'll never know if it's real, though, because he was saying that way back in the day. So who knows? Maybe he had some sort of insight. Maybe he didn't. Maybe it was just so that way far in the future, because you know that they plan super far ahead. So we're going to go back and be like,
0: wait, what do you mean by
2: they? 20 years ago. I don't know.
1: Yeah, the who's they. Who's
2: I
1: they?
2: Said the they with air quotes, but you can't see it because we're not doing video.
0: Not three brackets. Jews
22: rock! I love Jews.
0: Make sure. Yeah, we always have to give that disclaimer. Anytime we say they, I always just clarify that we mean the, if we're talking about the bad they, we mean not Jews. And if we're talking about the they in a good sense, we mean Jews. Just at any time.
1: Oh, yeah, no, tiny hats have nothing to do with any of this. Everybody knows that. Yeah.
2: They might, though. Who knows? I'm sorry. I have to give that disclaimer. We are not 100% sure what the fuck's going on.
1: They also couldn't. We're in the middle. We're not claiming or denying.
21: You're Jewish, right?
1: A little bit.
2: Are you?
1: No.
0: I could
1: that
0: pass.
1: I know.
0: Let's I guess just do one more podcast recap.
2: Hell yeah.
1: Do it.
0: Okay.
1: You gotta do the intro.
0: Oh yeah, I almost forgot.
23: It's time for podcast recapitation.
0: Yeah. All right, this is from this one might need paused and deconstructed at certain points because this one's longer than I remembered. This is a good fiver. So maybe just let me, you know, holler at me to pause it at certain points. But this is from The Dick Show, episode 350. This week's The Dick Show with Dick Masterson with guest John Zerka. There's a lot in here. This is I just boiled down the full 3-hour show to this.
3: No. Okay, yeah.

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1: No. Okay, yeah. No one is done dirtier than me.
2: Right.
1: No one in the history of the world has been done as dirty and as reliably dirty as I have been.
2: Uh-huh.
1: And continue to be.
3: Giggity.
1: I get a message, hey, your No Jumper episode went up today with you and Destiny and Vito.
2: Yeah.
1: To the tune of 4.5 million subscribers on YouTube.
3: Wow.
1: Look at how fucking fat I look on the thumbnail. That is outrageous. I do not look that fat.
2: No.
1: Look at the something is fucked in the state of fuck mark today. That is outrageous.
2: Yeah, you don't
1: that
2: look
1: is outrageous
2: like that.
1: That I would give my time so generously to go in and argue with Destiny on the No Jumper show, and that I would be done dirtily in this way,
2: dirtily.
1: Looking so fat, like fucking a Mexican Santa Claus with my hair climbing Everest and my hair climbing into my asshole and my hairline climbing to the back of my fucking head.
2: Yeah,
1: look at that.
2: It almost looks like a skullet.
1: What the fuck is going on that show?
2: I don't know.
1: What the fuck is that?
2: I don't know. That's
1: what the fuck is that? 5 million people are looking at that right now, making fun of me. Does it even matter if I'm making good points on the show?
2: Not anymore.
1: No, I do not look like that. I do too many drugs to look like that.
2: Right.
1: And I'm making a dumb face too. No one in the history of the world has been done as dirtily as me, consistently.
2: Worst photo ever.
1: So go check out the No Jumper show.
2: Or don't.
1: Where Vito talks about, Welcome to Dick. You want to get into you, love you, get us the show. Where's the contest coming live from Mountain Barker Deep in the heart of ceiling failure. I'm your host, Dick Masterson.
3: I fucked that interview up a little bit.
2: Did you? Why?
1: Yeah, because I was just coming back from Vegas. It was bumps starting at 10 in the morning.
0: We all been there. I have to pause it there. That picture he's talking about is not exaggerated. It's insane.
4: Wait, what Oh, where he looks fat?
0: The thumbnail on that episode of No Jumper, he looks like Ursula from The Little Mermaid, the cartoon.
4: Oh, shit. All right. He sounds like Billy on the street. Have you ever seen that? The dude that's like, it's Deborah Messing, you gays. He just runs around New York.
0: Oh,
4: were
0: you
4: screams.
0: Talking about the guy from Parks and Rec?
4: He might have been on Parks and Rec as a
3: I'm not sure.
4: Small
3: it did
4: character,
3: sound like that, like Billy, though. That's crazy. Is he also gay?
0: No.
3: Oh.
0: Well, what he would say
4: so
0: is
4: what's
0: the gayest
4: song?
0: Thing I do is eat pussy, which is gayer than sucking dick. I think that's probably what he would say.
4: What's this guy's name?
0: This is Dick Masterson. He's been on the show, so I have a lot of love in my heart for this guy. He hates women almost as much as I do. No offense.
4: All right, damn.
3: No offense.
4: Right. As long as you don't hate me, I'm cool with that. I don't care.
0: I like the cool ones.
4: Yeah,
0: but
4: that's fair.
0: If everybody was gay, then like there'd be a lot less drama in the world. How about that?
3: I don't know. Gay dudes are pretty fucking dramatic, dude. You ever seen them? You ever talked to them?
0: No, I'm Josh.
3: What are you?
0: No. Never mind. I'm totally serious.
4: The problem with girls wanting to be cool and normal is that when a chick embodies like, okay, I'm just going to be cool. I'm just going to look like shit. I'm just not going to put on makeup and I'm just going to take care of my chickens today. I'm not saying Joe does this, but I think the average chick, if they don't put on makeup and care about themselves, no dude's going to fuck them. And then humanity is doomed. So girls kind of have to do that because look at Tom Segura and Bert Kreischer. They just wanted to gangbang that chick. Why do you think that is? Is it because she's super ugly? Is it because she's super cool? Is it because she just wants to Netflix and chill? I bet it's not.
0: I thought Netflix and chill was just P&V. I thought that was just like kid slang for putting a penis in a vagina. Netflix and chill.
4: All right, fine.
0: Is that not true?
4: But you know what I mean. Joe and I Netflix
3: like
4: and
3: poggers.
4: Chill all the time, but we've been married for 7 years, so it has a very different meaning to us. We're just like, do you want to Netflix and fall asleep on the couch?
0: Is that usually the answer?
3: Ding, ding, ding.
0: Yeah.
1: Da, da, da, da, da.
0: So yeah, this is the Dick Show. It's not for the faint of heart. It's definitely the most boundary pushing thing on that's somehow not banned on YouTube.
3: That's because did they say anything about the vaccines?
0: Yes.
3: Hmm.
0: they got a couple of channel strikes for it too. There's a lot of Kanye type talk, if you know what I'm saying.
3: Oh yeah, tiny hats. Okay.
0: Yeah.
2: Yeah.
1: It was bumping early, if you know what I'm

0: talking about.
1: I know what you're talking
0: if
1: about.
0: If you at home know what I'm talking about. Mm-hmm. Wink, wink, wink. Mm-hmm. When I wake up at 10, the party's not always bumping.
1: Right.
0: But sometimes when I wake up, I got to get that party bumping.
1: Or else you're not going to get up.
0: Or I'm not going to get up. And I'm going to enjoy myself.
1: You got to make it to the airport.
0: Let's go.
1: The car.
0: Some people need Advil. I like to get the music bumping.
1: Yeah, I know.
0: Bumping. Mm-hmm. I start with Eric Clapton. Hits. One hit. Over and over. Anyway.
1: Eric Clapton.
0: You know the song.
1: Yeah. Well, yeah. Yeah. J.J. Cale. Right. Yeah, covered by Clapton, of course. Lost my house, sold my car, lost my job, cocaine. Is that the
0: Sean, now you said it, I can't say it anymore. The cigarette bummers in Vegas are at epidemic levels.
1: Yeah.
0: You get a new pack of cigarettes in Vegas, they can hear that little... that flick of plastic.
1: Yeah.
0: They hear that
1: special cellophane.
0: And then three people appear out of nowhere. Hey, could I get one of them cigarettes? You don't got a cigarette to spare. Should be acceptable just to clock those guys. One poison cigarette that just gives you immediate explosive diarrhea.
1: Yeah, yeah, yeah. Something like that.
0: Can I bum a cigarette? Yeah, sure. Here you go.
1: Here you go.
0: And when I was-
2: this idea right here, I would invest my entire life savings. And more in that idea right there. Oh my God.
3: Instant diarrhea.
2: It would immediately be way more satisfying than the joke gum that shocks you.
3: Well, yeah. And you'll know to have your camera out because you know that first puff, they're going to.
2: Yep.
3: Right in the middle of the
2: street. Are you kidding me? I would use that. Dude, I mean, the amount of cigarettes I end up bumming because I feel bad for people, I would pay twice as much for a cigarette that would make sure that person never asked me for a cigarette again. For sure.
4: Have you ever gotten the prank cigarette? It was not necessarily a prank cigarette, but it was a tiny little shard that you'd put on the tip of a cigarette. And as soon as you light it, it's like fireworks and it blows up in your face. Has that ever happened to you?
3: Isn't that on Wile E. Coyote? Yeah.
4: That happened to me in Indiana because apparently that's all the fuck they have to do there.
3: Oh.
4: It was a big deal in the early 2000s.
2: Wow.
4: So if someone bummed a cigarette, they'd give him one and they'd shove this little, it looked like a pin, but maybe half an inch long. And you just shove it into the tip of the cigarette, hand it to your friend and watch them light it and maybe record it. It doesn't kill you, but it blows up in your face. It's not fun.
3: I can think of a few people I'd like to use those on.
2: Yeah. I don't know. Maybe it's just the amount, there's the cigarette bummers. It's like, motherfucker, I know you make more money than I do. Why am I bumming, letting you have all my cigarettes all the goddamn time? It's not just for the homeless. I'm more likely to give the homeless people cigarettes at this point.
4: That's so funny. I went to college for one semester when I turned 18 and I hung out with all of the pothead, you know, musicians that didn't really go to class. And I had this grand idea that, hey, we don't have any cigarettes. We also don't have any jobs. Let's walk around campus and bum one cigarette off every single person we see. By the end of the day, we'll have a full pack. So it actually worked out amazingly. And I know you're probably hating me for saying
2: Maybe. No, it's also because, like, if you're an attractive woman, then it's easy to bum, do anything you want. That's called woman privilege. I firmly
3: that's
2: believe
3: female
2: in
3: privilege, for sure, yeah.
2: There is such a...
4: So I walked around with my friend. My friend was a dude, though, and I was typically the one who would approach the person, like, hey, could I please bum a cigarette? And act like an idiot. I was 18. And I was dumb as fuck.
5: Don't want to sound like a dick or nothing.
4: You talk like a fag and your shit's all retarded. So I walked up to one dude, and I was like, hey, could I please bum a cigarette? And he went to give me one, and he had... pretty much handed it to me. His arm was extended, cigarette was in between his thumb and his forefinger, and I opened my pack like an idiot. And we had been working all day for free trying to get those cigarettes. So I opened it up and he goes, motherfucker, your pack's more full than mine. Fuck you. And he pulled back and I was like, oh shit. Okay, reconvene. We have to have a different strategy. We'll have to hide the cigarette pack. Just take this smoke and smoke it. Keep our cigarette pack in our butt pocket or something. It was funny,
5: you're
4: though.
5: Pushing I felt... it.
4: But I get what you're saying. It's annoying now that I'm a responsible bill paying adult.
2: Yeah. It's
3: responsible
2: just
3: here.
2: It's I can't even imagine what it's like in Vegas, because even in like downtown Knoxville, it's just, you know, somebody sees you with a cigarette or smells it, they are all over you. So I get exactly what it's kind of.
3: Yeah, but that's all. That's what Vegas smells like, is garbage and cigarettes. That's all it smells like. And beer, maybe. But
4: yeah, we went to Vegas just last year, a year and a half ago. We went to Vegas, and if people talked to us, we just looked like, we looked at them like we didn't speak English. We would look at them and kind of furrow our eyebrows and just then turn away and keep walking. Like, no.
3: No, I did meet the one cocaine guy, the Vegas cocaine guy, who's bloody nose, trying to get me to do a bump. He's like passing me a cigarette pack full of coke, I guess. We're just sitting there waiting for my cousin, and I'm like, that's very nice, dude. And then he started talking about lizard people and all this. I'm like, oh my God.
4: We walked into this place and I said, hey babe, let's go try to find aliens in Las Vegas. That was why we walked into, I think it was the Bellagio. We walked in, I'm like, let's find aliens here. We sit down at a bar.
2: I mean, I know it's kind of close to the border, but
3: yeah.
4: And this guy was like, hey, he just kept talking to Joe. Kept nudging him, and Joe's like, yeah, okay. I was just watching because Joe was awkwardly trying to not engage in the conversation. And then the guy dropped a pack of cigarettes very obviously and was like, look in here, while he's bending over. And Joe's like, no, I get it, dude. Like, I'm not interested. And then he just kept talking about, all right, lizard people and the CIA.
3: And then we were finally like, okay, my cousin's here. Okay, bye. Vegas cocaine guy. Yep.
2: Hey, well, that's kind of, I feel like Vegas, it's probably a 50-50 chance everybody in Vegas you run into is coked up, I would imagine.
3: Yeah, for sure.
4: Or an alien. I mean, to be fair. Or not an NPC. Not to sound stupid, but
3: they got to populate that place somehow.
4: There's so NPCs. Much going on there.
2: Yeah. Okay, so we're past halfway with this. This is where what's his name? Garza shows up. At this point in the show,
0: I was on that No Jumper episode, and they brought up 9/11. I was like, well, you
2: inside
0: know,
2: John Zerk.
0: No,
5: Building 7.
0: No, you think that was an inside?
5: So you're telling me the first building to ever fall from a kitchen fire is the.
1: Okay.
5: Why do you believe in dinosaurs?
0: We're going to. Nicolas Cage paid $20 million for a fake Tyrannosaurus Rex skull? I will not sit here and let you shit on Nicolas Cage.
3: What would it take to get you to believe in a dinosaur?
5: They went from lizards to having feathers. That fucking drove me up the wall. Have you seen the Velociraptor? They made the Velociraptor gay.
2: What's your guys' thoughts on the dinosaur thing?
3: In general? Dinosaurs? Like
2: real, fake.
6: What freaking dimension is this little creature
4: 100%
6: from?
4: Planted from? Here to make us learn something in elementary school. To make us think that our background is much different than it actually is. To completely distract. We had to do reports on dinosaurs. We had to research dinosaurs that probably never existed.
3: Isn't that fucking bizarre? All I know is that dinosaurs are not gasoline or oil. Dinosaur bones, whatever, fossil fuels. Go fuck yourself with that. I've convinced myself, and that means it's true. No, I don't think that dinosaur bones make oil. The bones in the Smithsonian are apparently plaster.
2: Right.
3: So where's the real ones?
2: Yeah.
3: So what the fuck?
4: No, they were just planted there so that we would have long something con to be indoctrinated with.
2: Yeah, it was just a big fucking Universal Studios long con for a couple hundred years to get us to put up with, you know, 10 Jurassic Park sequels.
3: And oil prices, yeah.
4: Yeah, and the moon landing, same thing, so that we could put up with Apollo 13 and
2: think that space was super real.
4: I've been talking to Paul
2: the book guy on Twitter about the moon landing, and it's just like, I can't, he's red-pilled about the vaccines and about everything and about, you know, freedom versus tyranny, but he admits that Fauci's lying about science, but the moon landing shit is just a bridge too far for him because he's a NASA fanboy. And I'm telling you, NASA
3: fanboys.
2: That's
3: crazy.
2: Moon
3: landing was
2: NASA.
3: One of my first red pills. That's crazy.
4: Okay, so I kind of understand, and I will say this. My biggest fantasy, the best thing, my hottest fantasy is to fly a fucking spaceship in real space. I want aliens to abduct me and teach me how to fly their spaceship. I know that sounds dumb as fuck, and that's fine. I don't care. I know it's never going to happen.
2: I thought for sure when you said your hottest fantasy, I thought you were going to come full circle to the DP. I thought it was going to be like a full circle.
4: I want to be plugged up and airtight. I want to be airtight in a fucking alien spaceship, okay?
2: Oh,
4: flying
2: God.
4: It around outer space into a black hole, giggity.
2: This is either going to gangbangs or poop, but like.
3: Yes. What about piss?
4: I could fly into a black hole and fly out of someone's butt and be like, holy shit, it's the macrocosm, microcosm. This is amazing.
3: No,
4: like,
3: it's that's a Rick fine. And Morty episode.
4: But I'd still be flying outside, a spaceship.
6: It's not going to be a decent shit.
7: Yeah.
4: The fact like that spaceships probably head. Don't exist is very sad to me. But
2: what doesn't
4: I'm
2: exist?
4: Willing to get on board. Spaceships, because space.
3: It's fake and gay. Well, I mean, it's arguably fake and gay.
4: I mean, I think it's going to be gay. An ocean up there. Are we fag.
7: Gay Hitler.
2: Okay, I'll finish this up.
4: You think we can still fly
2: up.
4: Spaceships? Hmm? Oh, sorry.
2: I don't know.
3: Okay, go ahead.
2: No, I just don't think... I don't know. It's possible that the spaceship is real, but everything they're showing us is fake. And is the reason everything they're showing us is fake because they have way cooler real shit? Like, that's I can't quite yet make the leap from
3: right.
2: All the stuff NASA shows us is fake, which I agree with. Most of it is. But I can't make that leap to, thus, the Earth is flat. That's where I have an issue. But I'm open.
3: Oh, you don't have to jump same. That far at all.
4: No, we're on the same page.
3: NASA's full of shit does not equal the Earth is flat at all. The space could just be something totally different. The space station shit with you see them on the green screen and the straps and shit holding them up. Like, there's just too many things. There's too many questions to just believe what they're saying. I'm not saying it's not how they say it is, but why are you doing this then?
4: Yeah, but
3: why are
4: okay,
3: there so many
4: so,
3: questions?
4: But
3: if
4: I can tap
3: true?
4: Into the so the ISS has a repeater on it, which is for ham radio. So I can tune into that and hear it when it comes over us. I can hear the little radius of people who are able to send their little signal up and send it back down. I can hear people in Nevada, New Mexico, Arizona, Montana.
3: Do you think
4: Montana.
3: They could have a repeater on a very high-flying jet, though, too?
4: No, they could. I'm just saying that it definitely has to come over exactly at the same point that yeah. the ISS comes over. And that's totally fine. I get it on the app. But I don't know. There's something up there. And they're very serious about
3: no, there's
4: keeping
3: definitely
4: it under
3: shit
4: wraps
3: up there
4: if that's
3: too,
4: the
3: but
4: case.
3: There's so many questions about everything else that it makes you wonder what the fuck is actually up there then if they're lying about all this shit.
8: Scientists do science.
1: Balls.
4: Fair enough.
9: I am pretty smart, yay.
2: I don't know.
3: You're attacking science.
2: I just know they're, yeah, like it's, I guess I'm agnostic on whether what's going out there in space. I just know they're lying to us. They're lying to us.
3: Exactly. Yeah, well, we're Earth-shaped fluid, but NASA is full of shit. That's where I stand.
2: Exactly. And as Kevin Bacon said in JFK, nothing, because I can't find the sound drop.
3: Fuck that one up.
2: Oh, well.
10: Hey, guys! Your mom took a shit and doesn't want me to see it!
11: Okay, what up, retarded faggots?
5: Wall. Have you seen the Velociraptor? They made the Velociraptor gay. I grew up with Jurassic Park. Yeah. They made the Velociraptor gay. Oh, they're gonna have DLCs and shit. I'm not buying this shit. These discs flying through space. You know,
12: Circa. It's not flat.
2: Faggots.
12: It's round.
4: Boner.
12: It's just easier.
5: You know what's funny?
12: It's goo coming together in the space.
5: What is the average man's IQ? Very low, right?
12: 105.
5: Is it very low?
11: It is, well, no, man.
12: Like 105, 107.
1: It's like 100-ish.
5: It's extremely low, right?
1: Well, the average means that
12: relative.
1: It's
12: in the
1: 100
12: middle.
1: Is the average. Yeah. That's the 50th percentile.
5: Yeah. The average man thinks the Earth's a sphere. They laugh coming out of the Matrix. They laugh or they cry or they attack me. And you know what's funny? What is the most...
12: I don't care.
5: Dick, you have to care.
12: Flat.
5: But Dick, what is the most banned topic in history? It's flat Earth.
12: No, it's talking about fat women.
5: No.
12: You
5: remember Joe Rogan? He had Neil deGrasse Tyson challenge Eric Dubay, and then they pussied out of the
12: debate.
5: Yeah,
12: have you ever heard Joe Rogan even hint at talking about how fat women are? No. The most banned topic on Earth is talking about how fucking fat women are and how much fatter they're getting every fucking second of the day as the disc
5: you don't
12: or
5: like
12: the
5: Lizzo?
12: Globe or whatever is accelerating through space and time. That's who truly rules over us.
1: They're
12: Fuentes
1: round.
12: And Ye are done with Jews. If they start going after the fat women, then they will earn my respect.
2: That's a crazy theory.
4: Damn.
2: That's a crazy theory right there. It's
3: that's
2: like
3: hilarious.
2: It goes like
4: women are expanding
2: the power
4: with
2: structure
4: the universe?
2: Of control goes from NASA to lizard people up to Jews, and then at the top it's fat women that you can't talk about.
3: Especially if they're fat of a certain skin color, you really can't touch them.
4: Are you talking about white? Because that's what black guys like the most.
3: No, I'm talking about a different color.
4: I'm just kidding. Yeah.
2: Speaking as a black
4: I'm also
2: man,
4: serious.
3: Like Oprah Winfrey. yeah, I'm not taking advice from a Oprah Winfrey. She doesn't seem to have any of her shit together.
2: Well, she gave us Dr.
3: She seems to just get paid a lot for some reason.
4: Thank you. I mean,
3: Dr. Phil looks like Kid Rock dressed up as Dr. Phil. There's a great meme on that.
2: The problem with Oprah is that she gave us Dr. Phil. I wasn't trying to use that as a defense for Oprah. Dr. Phil is the worst thing that ever happened to television outside of MTV once they got rid of music video. That really set the stage for Honey Boo Boo and all that shit.
3: Ugh. Dude, I didn't know what that was for like 3 years after it started. I just heard people saying Honey Boo Boo. I'm like, why are you saying that? And then I found out it was a TV show about this fat little kid. Like, why is this a TV show?
2: Like a 6-year-old who's getting heart attacks.
3: Still not sure why it was a TV show, but it was.
2: Well, now they have that one on TLC that's like, well, there's one that's called like Little People or something. And it's just a big family of midgets. And they have another one where it's.
3: Oh, see, I'd watch that.
4: I know that show. Yeah.
2: It's TLC.
4: They have like a couple kids that are not midgets too.
2: TLC is like a bad acid trip, man.
3: I need to watch exclusively midgets.
2: There's like My 600-Pound Life on there, or whatever, My 1,000-Pound Life. And they have the doctor on there going like, you need to stop the eating of the food. And they go, I've been dying and I exercise every day. And the doctor's like, no, you are lying to me. And they have this other show.
3: What the fuck?
2: They have this, it's just like, so they have like Down syndrome dating where it's like people with Down syndrome and autism like meeting up for dates. And it's just like, it's basically like the worst aspects of going to the circus. And it's like, they just put like weird people up and exploit them. And Dr. Phil started all
4: that. Yeah, they're like, don't you want to be more invested in this? Do you want to devote more brain energy to thinking about how these people live their day-to-day lives?
3: Yeah, it's just a modern-day freak show, except they don't call it the freak show. They call it MTV.
4: They just make you devote more time. It's not like you're just passing by at a circus like, huh, that's weird. You're actually watching, I don't know, 10 episodes in a fucking series about how they don't really live in a nursing facility, but they kind of do and are also dating.
3: But I'll give you this one. Is It Cake? Great show if you're hungover and high at the same time.
4: Yeah, if you're barfing in the toilet and you don't really want to change the channel. Have you ever heard of Is It Cake?
2: Yes. Is that the one where it's just like they don't know if it's a cake or not, and then they slice into it and it's a cake?
3: Yeah. Yep.
4: So the contestants, though, have to make the cake, and then they put something else out there that looks exactly like that object. I found it one day after we had a bender of a couple weeks.
3: Yeah.
4: And I was just laying out and I saw, Is It Cake? Yeah. I was like, plums, let's put this on because I don't want to press any more fucking buttons. And I just laid down and I was like, babe, this show looks really cool. And we watched it and we were hooked. I think we watched a whole season of it. And our kids, they gravitated towards it. They're like, can we come watch TV with you? They never do that. And we're like, yep.
2: Ooh, I have an idea for a competitive TV show. We make, we blindfold people and put headphones on them and play songs by various easy listening, repetitive kind of monotone rock bands. And then we asked at the end of each song, is it cake?
3: Fucking perfect.
2: Yeah. That's, and most of the time people will say, yes, that was cake.
4: Is it cake? Yes. It depends on when they were born. If they were born in the 90s, they might not know.
3: Cake's actually coming to our town in like a month or so. And
12: ugh.
3: Yeah, I like cake too.
4: They just talk their way through songs.
3: Yeah, I just know one song. Cool. He's going the distance. He's going for speed. Congratulations. I know that song.
2: Okay, well, that's...
3: Is that like, cake?
2: Yeah, but that's like... they have way better songs than that.
3: I would hope so, but that's the one that got famous, so...
7: How dare you?
13: Yeah. Gaga block block.
3: We talk.
12: Wow.
14: Yoo-hoo, shitheads. I just found a bag of fireworks in the men's restroom. Would you guys like to light them off?
13: All right, boys. Prepare to be dazzled.
12: Ow!
3: Hey, that was good timing.
2: That was great timing.
15: Yeah, I'm going knee deep in that bitch.
2: Whoa. We're digging into the archives of sound drops here.
3: Yeah.
16: I don't even cry. Look at me. You're about to make tears come out of my face.
17: Fuck off.
18: I need to go to my quiet place.
19: This is bullshit!
15: Bullshit.
20: If other states are like...
2: Oh, oops. Yeah, I don't know. I was about... Yeah, sometimes you got to catch yourself where you start going down dark paths.
7: The N-word. You know what the N-word is?
2: Yeah.
4: Where you said if you don't listen to Legit Bat Podcast.
3: Oh, yeah, yeah. We had played around with a little bit of AI. And let's see if I can find it. So this is our illustrious 45th president.
17: This is Donald Trump, the 45th president of the greatest country in the world. 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
3: It's not bad. 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
3: Doesn't sound bad, right? It sounds kind of like Rogan. One?
20: Welcome to Legit Bat Podcast. This is Joe Rogan, like, and I'll be guest hosting on today's episode.
3: It does. It does sound a little Kermit-y.
2: He sounds like Peter Griffin.
3: But it's not bad for AI. It was a first try. Like, good job, AI. That sounded pretty close to fucking Rogan.
2: And I'm assuming it's one that you didn't, like, feed in a bunch of hours to it. You just used, like, the...
3: No, it was one clip.
4: It was, like, five clips, maybe? Yeah.
3: No, I fed one fucking Rogan clip into it, and it came up with that.
4: I had to do five for Kamala Harris.
2: That's pretty good for one clip.
21: Wow.
3: Because I know if Ralphie's you put impressed. A bunch of shit, like, it'll get it, but, whatever. I don't have time for that shit.
2: Anytime I don't want to express how impressed I am, and I want Fauci to do it for me, I just...
21: Wow.
7: Nah, nigga.
21: What's going on?
2: Legit by Bat Podcast. What do you guys have? What's your next episode you got coming up for everybody for a teaser?
3: Ooh,
2: you
3: know? So that is, well, as long as I get a confirmation, it should be a one human vibration tomorrow. We've had her on before. It's been at least 2 years. But I haven't got any confirmation yet. So if I do, that'll be the next one. Otherwise, we got Nick Hinton scheduled for Friday.
2: Hell yeah.
3: So that should be fun.
2: Have you added, this is the most important question. I saved the best for last. Have you added more farts to your fart board of your farts?
3: I have not, but I have recorded more. It's just kind of a process. I have to add some effects to it, and compress and do all the shit and then put it in my soundboard. And I haven't gone through the trouble of actually fixing all the errors in my farts yet. So now it's the same farts, same ones, but
4: we went to a concert this weekend. Dude, we went to a concert this weekend and stayed with his sister, and her daughter just turned 19, I believe.
3: Something like that.
4: Yeah. And she was like, Joe, come check this out. And we just had walked in the door and she's like, come listen to my farts. And she's playing farts for Joe that she's recorded and sends
3: on
4: to a friend who's also a dude. She sends a dude friend farts and she's like, check this out. And she's like sitting at an In-N-Out and she's like, wait. And she's just like, dude, record me. And then Joe plays her his whole fart soundboard. And she's like, oh my God, that's the best. Send them to me.
3: Dude, my library.
4: It's
3: of
4: a
3: farts
4: family
3: is
4: thing.
3: Immense.
4: Yeah. Farts are, they're
3: strong. It is
4: family.
3: A family thing. Like, I was not surprised at all that my niece had a fart library. I'm like, well, it sounds about right.
2: Definitely have already isolated and timestamped that clip for me to pull out of you saying, let me hear your farts. So that'll be
3: perfect.
2: We did have a lot of board game talk, but I think that, like, now I'm going to have to go back and pull those out and start playing with these old board games now, other than Mousetrap.
4: You should start playing backgammon.
3: I was going
4: to
3: say,
4: you could dominate somebody who thinks they're really good at backgammon. Just try to dominate it, and then you can sneak up on
2: them. I used to play it a lot. I've been trying to get backgammon into it.
4: Oh, really?
2: I mean, I did not a lot, but I used to play backgammon like as a kid. I just don't remember exactly how it goes. We played a lot more Mankala.
3: Me either.
7: Oh, I would love chess.
22: Really? I didn't know that.
7: Yeah, that's because it's a lie.
3: I would have to do mushrooms again and then pull out the backgammon board so I'd remember how to do that.
2: That would make it so much more difficult in my experience.
21: Wow.
2: If I did that and I tried to read the rule book to update on everybody on the rules, this would be what you would say if you were watching.
21: You do not know what you are talking about, quite frankly. Okay. And I want to say that officially. You do not know what you are talking about.
2: That's
23: okay, no green.
2: Well, Joe, Jen of the Legit Bat Pod, a little bit.
3: You fucked that one up.
2: Hang on.
3: I'm going to ISO that
2: two.
3: Now.
2: Give me a take two. All right. Here we go.
7: Oh,
2: Joe, Jen.
7: It's not a tumor.
2: Joe Jin of Legit Bad Podcast, thank you for coming by. We'll hopefully do it again very soon. And thank you for, I hope by next time you will have some farts added to your collection.
3: Oh, I apologize, but thanks for having us on, dude. We appreciate it. And yes,
2: I expect one new fart per show. That's your only homework.
3: Okay.
4: I'll try to add one too.
2: I can send you my farts.
3: Oh, please do. Yeah, please do. I welcome it.
4: Yes.
2: I thought the rules were they had to be yours specifically. That's why I haven't
3: yet. No, not at all. We had a...
4: No, Joe's had people send him farts.
3: My friend Ghost sent me one. I've had a couple people send me farts.
4: You already played Ghost Fart tonight.
3: Yeah, I did. But yeah. No, anybody, send me farts.
0: Funny.
2: Okay,
3: it is. I will never get tired of talking about poop.
0: We're going to talk about poop here.
3: Oh, that
0: we're going to talk about poop here.
4: Oh, anyone who doesn't think poop is funny is an NPC. Think about that. Fair.
2: Now, I guess this is just maybe a follow-up question to that. What about people that have poop fetishes?
3: Mm. Like eating or just
4: also
3: playing?
4: NPCs?
2: There has to
4: be a middle ground.
2: So the middle ground is thinking it's funny, like on one level of the spectrum, all the way over on one side, you have people.
4: You just have to find
2: don't
4: it
2: think
4: funny.
2: Poop is funny.
4: That's
2: think
4: okay.
2: It's gross. And then on the other side of the spectrum, there's people that are into poop and play with poop and eat poop and rub poop and they're
4: yeah.
3: That's
4: also
3: too far.
4: NPCs.
3: Yeah.
4: That's people who make you think that poop is disgusting. They want you to think it's disgusting in one way or the other, but it's actually funny if you just lie somewhere in the middle.
3: Okay, it's so funny because
2: you
3: want to
2: be dead center. Like, what's the percentage?
3: Pretty much
2: 50-50.
4: No, I mean. Okay, so they wants to polarize us. I mean, not to get weirdly political, but they want us to think everyone's either trans or everyone either hates trans. Meanwhile, people don't really give a fuck. They want us to think farts are not funny at all or everyone's eating poop. Meanwhile, farts are pretty funny and you can also live your day to day. That's just how everything works in the world.
3: And I say, if you want to eat poop,
0: eat it. It's all poop water.
2: Well, I don't think I could have said it any better myself, even if I sat down and wrote a whole essay on it. So I appreciate you.
3: You probably could, but yeah.
0: I'll eat your ass.
2: I appreciate you diving deep into that. Tell everybody where they can find you and just how all your socials, because it seems like it's Legit Bat Pod on some things and then not on others. So I don't want to do it.
3: The email's legitbatpod@gmail.com. Everything else is pretty much at Legit Bat. I'm not even sure what the fuck we're on anymore. We were talking about starting a TikTok. I don't know if Jen's got to that yet. We do have an Instagram, Facebook, which I don't really do a whole lot of shit on. YouTube, I don't do a whole lot of shit on. Rockfin and all podcast platforms. That's
4: okay.
3: Pretty much it.
2: And all
4: Legit
2: that'll be
4: Bat
2: linked in
4: on Instagram.
3: I did. I plugged the Instagram.
2: Now, see, my problem is I go over to every time I look for you, I go to Legit Bat on Twitter, and then I'm like, oh, you guys don't have a Twitter. Is that right?
3: We are not on Twitter. It's just more thing I don't have time to look at. Yeah.
2: Yeah. Well, it's a sewer, like everything is. There's at least stuff to look at on Instagram. The algorithm spits out like MILFs and dog videos and recipes and guys getting hit in the nuts is pretty much my algo on Instagram.
4: Sounds like reels on Facebook.
3: Ow, my balls.
2: I like to keep it reels. All right. Thank you, guys. Good night, everybody. This has been Absent Six Pack episode 190 with Joe and Jen of Legit Bat. Have a good week. Oh, and until next week, leave me alone.
0: Okay, so until next week, leave me alone.
8: In the 70s, I was fucking 25 fat girls to get them to go get diet pills.
9: Boner.
8: All the fat girls in town was over at my house. I'd say, baby, go on over there and get them pills now and come on back over here.
0: What?
8: I mean, I had all the fat women in town bringing me speed in the 70s till they cut that out, you know. In about 73, Noah, you couldn't get no diet pills.
0: What?
23: What was a fun trip start turning into? Yeah, a nightmare.
24: This is the worst I've seen in my life.
23: I just felt the aura of what I had just done. I felt the magnitude of it. It had sunk in. Then the police came and the paramedics came. Then I kind of was sobering up and I was kind of like, yo, didn't I? They're like, yeah, you up.
25: Christ Bearer, according to the New York Daily News.
1: cut off his penis, and then jump from a two-story building. I don't know what your life was like before, but I guarantee it was better than it is now. And I'm glad they couldn't reattach your penis, because you don't deserve it.
5: You cut off your penis! Everyone thinks you're a jerk, but the big question now, does it work?
23: It was nothing I was going to televise. Trust me, that's nothing I was going to be like, hey, guess what, guys? I chopped my d*** off. It's only 2 inches. Guess what, baby? I chopped my d*** off. She's only 2 inches now. No, that wasn't my intention, you know what I mean?
9: It's May 23rd for the third episode of Misinformed Nation. Got a good one lined up for everybody. We got a brand newcomer coming. This is Meatus from Meatuspod and Fun Fact Friday.
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11: Howdy.
9: And last but not least, podcasting royalty with Gwyff, the King of Kent.
25: What up?
9: And this is Booberry from Behind the Schemes, and I got a brand new kitten, and she's cute as fuck.

0: You know, the first time we played that out, it was perfect. We had such good timing. I'm going to sit here and practice every morning.
1: Yeah, you do that. Be better podcaster, you.
0: Yeah. Well, thanks for joining us, Midas.
2: Oh, yeah.
3: Welcome.
2: Glad to do it.
4: Howdy.
0: This is
5: I don't think we've talked about it on the show yet, but the new plan is maybe doing this instead of once every other week, do it every week, and we have a rotating cast of characters bringing their own podcast. I think Spencer was talking about doing a sign-up list on No Agenda, or link that can be accessed through No Agenda Social, so anybody can sign up and get in on the action.
1: What a beautiful thing that would be, right? Like our very own, all like a sort of cast of thousands thing going on. Be great.
0: Mm-hmm. Yeah. Bubble package Power Rangers.
1: That's it.
2: I think we need to ban Nick the Rat, though.
0: Yeah, right. It's just arbitrarily.
2: Arbitrarily, for no reason.
1: Well, we could shadow ban him on the algos, can't we?
2: Yeah.
1: Push him way down the bottom.
0: We don't want to make this too easy.
1: Should we mention why old Sexy Spence ain't here? Because there's something a little bit more important happening in his life.
0: Yeah, they're busy making a little person or something.
6: Baby out.
0: But no, we have nothing but love for him, and we wish them the very best, and can't wait to see what happens over the next couple of days. So it's exciting shit.
2: It's super exciting.
1: It's a beautiful thing, isn't it? And the race between her DeLorean and Illuminardia seems like it's coming to an end. So we can see who's actually getting that baby out of there fastest.
0: Yeah, Sir Seat Sitter, are you going to be are you and the Keeper lined up with anybody else, or are you all kind of on your own?
5: As far as I know, it's just us. Where you got a little baby boy coming in September.
1: Nice.
5: So yeah, it's going to be fun. Actually, kind of relates to one of the shows I brought today. So,
1: oh, very me cool. Too as well. I kind of got a little thing going on in that sort of direction, just for one or two.
0: I have nothing that's family safe, so
1: stick it to the end. We'll save that till after Watershed, all right? When the kids are gone to bed.
0: Sounds good. Well, cool. Chris, you kind of sounded like you volunteered. How about you start us off?
5: Oh, well, okay. I've been having, well, I'll start with my on-stream show, and all I pulled was the intro because it's kind of self-explanatory what the show's about, but this is the Daddy Cast on the No Agenda stream. And when I first heard it, because I listen to the No Agenda stream at work, if I've listened to everything in my podcast queue, when I first heard this show, I was like, what is this shit? But it's really grown on me, and I've learned a lot of things I hadn't even considered to even begin to think about when it comes to fatherhood. This is the Daddy Cast on the No Agenda stream, and it's a very helpful resource. So

0: So that is the intro for the show.
1: I kind of hate it because it's so fucking well produced. I love it.
0: But he'll have sometimes it'll just be him. Sometimes he'll have other dads where they compare tips and tricks. Like they were talking about reward versus punishment, like positive reinforcement. I hadn't heard of was like a token system where they bought a set of poker chips and you get give them a chip every time they do something good and they can turn it in for, you know, like TV time or computer time, just like things like that, like that I had just never thought of. And then, you know, ways to conquer boredom on long car rides. And sometimes he'll have his kids who are now off at college and he'll come back and interview them and talk about like things he did right, things he did wrong as a dad and like ways he could have improved. He'll have like dads that are new dads on, but mostly it's just him like reflecting on. It's just a lot of tips and tricks on
2: how old are his kids then? Is he the young old?
0: I think they're in college, kids? But
2: oh, right.
0: Yeah. Okay. That's nice. Anyway, it's like there's a lot of stuff that I have learned and that has actually been really helpful for preparing to have a kid. So. Cool. I didn't pull any clips from it. I just figured I'd give it a brief synopsis of it.
2: A thumbs up from the misinformed donation guys.
0: Yeah, Daddycast. And it's on the No Agenda stream, Daddycast. I think it's called Daddycast Rewind. Actually,
2: is it old? Is it been going a long time? What episode are they on?
0: Well, it's called Daddycast Rewind. I guess the original one 10 years ago was Daddycast because he'll play clips from his daddy cast that he did like 10 years ago.
2: Wow.
0: So he just recently brought it back and it's on the No Agenda stream. It's a
2: double dadding going on.
0: Yeah. It's a good resource if you're like me and just about to be a dad. So that's my on. And I give it 2 thumbs up as far as helpfulness. I wouldn't say it's like humorous or super entertaining. It's just a helpful resource. And I figured I needed to give him a shout out. So
3: yeah, that's a nice one.
0: Cool. Daddycast Rewind. I like it. My off stream podcast is something that I'm surprised nobody's pulled yet for this show because it's a really good show and I can't remember. I just nobody's even talked about it here on Misinformed Donation yet.
4: Ladies and gentlemen, welcome to the Tim Dillon Show.
0: No, I'm just kidding.
1: I want the vaccine. More than once.
2: 6 times.
0: No, I get... okay, so my off is actually Those Conspiracy Guys. Have you ever listened to that?
1: Oh, it's like
0: 2 Scottish, Irish dudes. Right.
3: Oh, my God. Freaking 9-hour episodes, man.
0: Yeah. What?
2: 9-hour episodes? You kidding me?
0: Sometimes. It's pretty wild. It's one of those shows, for that reason, I don't catch every episode of, but if there's a topic... that interests me, I'll listen to it. And they really do their homework. I mean, they'll go deep on, like, they just did like a 6-hour episode on Malcolm X, one that was almost that long on Bob Marley.
1: Oh, wow.
0: I mean, they really go deep. And they're, it's, if you can get past the UK accent, then it's
2: right.
0: Where are they, Scottish or Irish?
4: Watch your mouth, scum.
0: I can't tell. I always get Scottish and Irish confused. I want to say they're Scottish.
3: They're Scottish.
2: I don't know.
0: Yeah.
2: I don't know. I'll soon let you know, though. I think the Scottish one is like, and then the Irish is more like,
0: the Scottish one is like,
2: yeah, that's it. It's all back of the throat. Yeah. This is from a fully trained professional television and film actor over here, Mr. Cock.
0: I only have 2 clips left. But this is an episode that I listened to. This is just the intro for the Oklahoma City bombing and the episode they did. And I might pause it because it's a long clip here. Might interrupt.
5: On this episode of Those Conspiracy Guys, we discuss one of the most devastating domestic terrorist attacks on American soil, which involved white supremacist militia, secret government agents, ex-military operatives, and of course, the deaths of 168 people. We're talking.
0: Is that Scottish?
2: That's Irish, guys. Those deaths are from an Irish place.
0: Okay.
5: Been about the Oklahoma City bombing. On the 19th of April, 1995, a truck exploded in front of the Alfred P. Murrah building, blowing almost a third of the building away, killing 168 people and injuring almost 700 more.
0: He makes it sound happy.
5: This huge explosion caused over $650 million in damage and was apparently set up and set off by the now infamous Timothy McVeigh. Arrested away from the scene for a dodgy license plate, McVeigh became the main culprit and was paraded through the news media as a vicious anti-government militia member with ties to white supremacy organizations. McVeigh even showed his support for David Koresh and those in the siege at Waco.
0: Uh-oh.
5: These militia movements and incidents involving them in the 90s, including the likes of Waco and Ruby Ridge, were becoming almost commonplace in the modern news media. The looming shadow of armed insurrection and the thought of an army of Second Amendment defending patriots scared the shite out of regular America. McVeigh was an ex-military operative and apparently worked on some special operations in special forces units in his time there. This fact leads some people to believe that McVeigh was in fact framed for this bombing and that it was part of a manipulation plot by the US government to control these militia movements. The testimony of some of the most valuable witnesses to the event claim that this might be actually the case, with multiple reports of alibis for McVeigh and even a few associated and convenient suicides.
0: So what they usually do on this show is this is still the intro where they're setting it up and the music bed is not through the whole 6 hours. Okay. But
1: I was going to say.
0: But they bring the documents. They do the research and it'll be him and a couple of his friends. They mostly focus on the characters surrounding these events and dive deep into like their backgrounds and stuff. But sometimes like they just had Greg Carlwood on the Fireside Chat. So it's like their shorter episodes will be a guest episode, but their long ones, I mean, they really go deep into them. I'll keep going here. This is still the intro.
5: Some claim it was a false flag to usher in the anti-terrorism bill, and others claim it was to ensure profits from agricultural materials used as bomb-making components?
0: Question mark?
5: Or is it as it seems, a disgruntled former military agent who turned his own government and organized a bombing that took the lives of 168 people and was then arrested, tried, and executed? Who was Timothy McVeigh? Was his training in secretive operations in the military part of the false flag plot? Was Timothy McVeigh a patsy for this event? How powerful was this bomb? What about all the witnesses claiming shenanigans? Are the US government trying to shut down these armed militias? Was this a false flag to allow the government to take more control? Or was this all just an unfortunate tragedy executed by an evil man? So join us, co-conspirators, as we drive the truck of inquisitiveness up to the office block of doubt and explode knowledge over a 16-block radius as we examine the largest domestic terrorist attack on US soil until 9/11. This time, we're talking about the Oklahoma City bombing.
1: Wait.

0: Tom Marks the intro music these days. Step our game up.
1: Hello and welcome to another Dose Conspiracy, guys. This time, we're going to be talking about bringing the house down, Oklahoma bombing style. We're going to be talking about Timothy McVeigh, one of the worst domestic terrorist attacks on United States soil. I think I could say that. Apart from 9/11, obviously, because that wins in the whole dead bodies count. But Oklahoma bombing was a massive event. 1995, Timothy McVeigh. I mean, if people hadn't been watching, maybe it mightn't have happened. Some kiddies died, and you know what happens when kids die. It becomes a thing that you're not allowed even question the veracity of it. Sandy Hook. And today, joining us to talk about this, to try and not get kicked off YouTube, Twitter, or any of the rest of it, we have Prince of the Salty Islands, the Redness himself. He's here in his invisible jacket up against our green screen. actor, singer, prolific musician.
2: Miserable 9-to-5-er.
1: Writer, poet, bon vivant. Man about town, and that weird feeling that you feel just before you go to bed and you feel like there's somebody in your room. That's him, Eamon O'Neill.
2: That's me, a person of clout.
3: So, okay, Irish or Scottish? You're still going with the Irish there, Goof?
4: I'm in a position of great knowledge over this one. I can 100% say that this is definitely an Irish accent, yeah.
3: Okay, all right.
4: Fair enough. I used to be very attractive to the ladies with the Irish accents, so. Not that I'm attracted to these guys.
5: I think this is one of the shows I sent to my mom to check out back in the day.
6: Mm-hmm. It's been around forever.
4: Has it?
3: Yeah.
6: Yeah.
4: They said they're on Twitter and YouTube and all that. How comes they're still knocking around them parts? Because everyone I know has been kicked off of there.
6: Fun fact, Friday got an episode kicked off.
4: No.
3: Right.
6: Yep.
5: Whatever they did, I think they kind of marketed themselves the same way as Last Podcast on the Left. So it's like conspiracies that are safe for the family.
4: Yeah,
5: and I think the true crime aspect kind of helps out.
3: I don't know how safe the Oklahoma City bombing is to question, but I mean, it's long enough ago that I guess you can be under the radar with that one.
6: I was there.
5: Holy shit.
3: Really?
6: Yeah. My aunt was stationed at the, or my uncle, I guess, was stationed at the military base there. And we went to see my aunt. Anyway, we were packing the car to head out, and we heard the explosion.
3: Ooh,
6: and Jesus, we had no idea what it was. We were getting in the car, and we didn't hear about it until we got down to Texas, which was our final destination there. And we heard it on the radio and everything, and we were like, "Oh crap, that's what that was."
4: Yeah.
6: So it was crazy that we were right down the road, couple miles away. And then on that same trip, there was tornadoes after we left Texas, headed back to North Carolina. There was a bunch of tornadoes, and Dad was driving, and we were looking behind us, and we saw a tornado like chasing us, and it tore up a bridge right after we went across it.
4: Is it in a Roland Emmerich movie?
6: So it was it was the craziest vacation we ever went on.
3: that is insane.
4: Bombs, twisters, in the hell.
6: Yeah, disaster was chasing us. Felt a bit like a Mothman.
4: Yeah. Speak of the devil. Man, that makes my 2 weeks in Cancun sound really benign. Which is the worst holiday I've been on.
6: But I used to listen to those conspiracy guys when I was mowing the lawn.
4: You have a big lawn, obviously.
6: Yeah.
3: They do good work, and like that, I recommend the Oklahoma City bombing episode. It's a good 5.5 hours, close to 6 if I remember, but they focus, like I said, a lot of times on the weird cast of characters surrounding the event. Yeah. They didn't really dive as deep as I would have hoped into the evidence that Bill and Hillary were behind the whole thing.
4: That'd get them kicked off YouTube, wouldn't it, though?
3: Yeah, but I hadn't looked into it for a long time, so after I finished that episode, I watched 4 different documentaries on it. And I have a clip just from one of those documentaries near the beginning of it called The Noble Lie. But I watched like 4 different documentaries. And between that Conspiracy Guys podcast and the documentaries I watched, I want to just do a whole deep dive on the Oklahoma City bombing. But this is just it's called The Noble Lie. Just a clip from that documentary.
7: Dispatch, what do you got wrong on this alarm?
8: Yeah, we
7: 6600. We haven't been able to dispatch anybody yet.
8: On April 19th, 1995, as many people were starting their workday, a beautiful spring morning in the heartland became chaos when at 9.02 a.m., explosions tore through the Alfred P. Murrah Federal Building in downtown Oklahoma City.
9: An explosion at 9 o'clock this morning that did that damage you're looking at right there, blowing off the entire north face of that building.
10: The federal building located 200 Northwest 5th Street was almost completely destroyed.
11: A terrible tragedy has occurred here in Oklahoma City.
12: The bombing in Oklahoma City was an attack on innocent children and defenseless citizens.
8: 168 people were killed in the blast and over 800 wounded. The hospitals were overrun with casualties. A rescue worker was killed from falling debris within the first few hours. But what would sear the bombing in the hearts of Americans was the 19 children inside the daycare center in the building who had lost their lives.
13: The most beautiful memorial left by anyone is not in the rubble of this building, but in the hearts and the lives that knew them and loved them. We come today to remember their lives, and we come today to offer thanks. Thanks for the hundreds and hundreds of people who were involved in the rescue and recovery efforts.
8: 6 years before 9/11, it was the first mass casualty terrorist attack on American soil. The prologue to a new chapter in American history had been written in blood, fear, and shock. Terrorism had struck home. From now on, nothing would be the same again.
14: We know that more than McVeigh and Nichols were involved.
15: There were questions of other bombs being found at the scene of the crime, witnesses to the bombing.
16: The FBI, like any government agency, is more concerned with power, prestige, maintaining its position, rather than truth and justice.
17: Based on the damage pattern to the building, what the government says is impossible.
18: That life we had back before the bombing, that life is over.
19: For the first time in my fight with the government, they stepped forward and said it would pose a grave risk to the national security of the United States of America if we release these CIA documents.
20: If you know the truth will set you free.
21: You've got to band together, or it's over for all of us. The man on top will get you.
22: If we don't expose the fact that Oklahoma City stinks to high heaven, the same people that carried it out are going to do it over and over and over again, and they're going to use these frightening events to drive a stake through the United States and kill our republic.
3: All right, it's been good. It's really every single, like, not all, like, of the four documentaries I watched, three of them, Alex Jones kept getting popped up as, like, one of the people being interviewed during them.
4: Yeah, of course. He's done the work. Yeah, that's why.
3: I didn't realize how many like local sheriffs and sheriff's deputies and stuff that were investigating it just end up like going missing or dying.
4: How many like, times are they going to do this stuff on you? You got how, like it just sounds. You could just replace Oklahoma bombing word there with 9/11, and you've got the ready go made documentary. Like every single time, it's always the same thing: multiple bombs and.
5: I think Bush's brother worked security for both buildings too.
3: Yep.
4: They re-upped on the insurance the day before.
3: Yeah. And it's, yeah, it, I mean, it's a rabbit hole that I wouldn't have gone back down if I hadn't heard that recent Conspiracy Guys episode. So, two thumbs up for that show. If you have the time, it's really only if you can listen to something while the job you have, or if you can, if you're on a long drive and need something to do other than that, you might not have, it might take you a couple of days to get through an episode, but
4: if you can maintain consciousness whilst you're asleep, you can get through them all the time. Right.
6: Definitely a 1.5 speeder.
5: Oh yeah. Good point.
4: No. Cause with the Irish accent, that just turns it into parody.
3: It's just like a really long Lucky Charms commercial at that point. But that's what I got. That's my two shows: Daddy Cast, Conspiracy Guys.
4: I like this unofficial kind of rating system that has cropped up in episode 3 here. This two thumbs up thing, but I think we can do better. Must try harder. Maybe like all ears in.
3: Three thumbs sideways.
4: I don't know. We'll think on it. We'll get something going. There's a way to rate these podcasts, guys. There's a way to do it.
3: We need on Grumpy Old Ben's post stream, they brought up, because like a year or so ago, I was talking to Darren. It's like, we need to do an award show for the, give different awards out for the No Agenda Stream podcast. Yeah, that's, I think we could do that with this show at like the end of the year, like an annual thing.
4: Yeah, we should do.
3: The
4: we
3: Golden do, like, Microphone Award.
6: Yeah.
3: And I don't know.
6: It has different ratings, because some of the shows I listen to, the content's really good, but the audio quality and production is terrible.
4: Yeah, categories.
6: And vice versa, you know.
4: And the nominations for categories of Best Produced Podcast Offstream goes to... I'm just trying it out, because I reckon I could be the guy that does the thing, that does all the thing to do the... Or at least one of them, you know, comes out with his little envelope.
3: This is like a slight reverb on your voice. Yeah.
4: Oh, have I? Oh, fuck, sorry.
3: But yeah, that's who's next? Who's next up here? What we get?
4: Well, hold on. Just before we move off of that, just that's got me really excited, because last night I spent half the night watching Eurovision, which was an awards show of sorts, I guess.
3: The Will Ferrell movie?
4: Just got, the actual thing, the real deal, the real Eurovision.
5: Yeah, the real contest.
4: And just throwing it out here. What do you think? How many points did the UK get overall from Europe? What do you reckon, guys?
5: 33
4: out of an infinite amount of points, I guess.
6: 7.
4: You got nil point, none, zero, zilch. Oh.
5: Damn.
4: And we pay like half the money to put this thing together. I don't know. Right, let's get back on track. That's my little. I'm off the

0: Stein and missed Maxwell.
1: Oh.
0: Yeah. I need help. If anyone wants to help me do it, then...
2: Going straight to Broadway.
0: Come get me. Come get me on NAS.
1: I think it would be the West End in England if it was going to go hit the major theatre houses.
0: Yeah. I think of it as like a sort of tongue-in-cheek look at... sort of conspiracy theories and all that sort of stuff. You can poke the fun at everyone, can't you? It's like a sort of South Park-y sort of thing I'm thinking of. Anyway, we'll see where that goes. Let's circle back, guys.
1: I definitely got to circle back with you on that because I was kind of doing the same thing before all the podcast stuff started. So we might have something here.
0: I'm game.
1: I do have a perfect...
0: Who's going to pick up the mantle then? Where are we going?
1: Have a perfect transitionary clip.
0: Segway?
1: This is one of the off-stream shows that I check out.
3: Like existing within that family, it sucks. Everybody in that family looks absolutely miserable. They're just parakeets, dude. That's all they are. They're just human parakeets. They're just inside the cage, and they must stay in the cage and act accordingly.
4: Isn't it funny that as soon as he got to a country where you're allowed to say what you want, he
3: just
4: like,
3: started?
4: This is bonkers.
3: Yeah.
4: Put this shit to an end.
3: He did. It's so true.
4: This is the first time. Yeah, that's the problem, actually. It's too much freedom of speech all of a sudden.
3: Yeah.
4: He just hopped from everything is controlled to say whatever you want, and he's like, yo, this is wild.
3: He didn't know what to
4: do. I'm
3: not
4: ready for this. He jumped in the deep end.
5: Yeah. But it completely makes sense from his perspective. Like, he's royalty.
3: Yeah.
5: And the idea of your citizens being able to say whatever they want about you threatens your position of power.
3: Yeah.
5: From his perspective, it's like, this is crazy. Like, I've lived my whole life in this ivory tower, and people talk shit about me, and it sucks, and they spread lies, and they ruin my life, and it's the worst. But he's never been the regular person who benefited from freedom of speech. Freedom of speech doesn't really benefit... the elite.
3: People in power.
5: Yeah, it benefits the average person.
3: Yeah.
4: Oh, I don't know if
3: it's
4: we set
3: used
4: this up.
3: To empower the average person.
5: Yeah.
4: Did we set up this topic? Because we tried it six times that on Dax Shepard's podcast, Prince Harry said the First Amendment is bonkers.
3: Yeah.
4: Those are his exact words. So that's what we're referring to. Actually.
3: I don't understand, like, why. This fucking enrages me, but, like, I don't understand why he has an opinion about America.
1: So this is Flagrant 2 with.
6: Yes.
1: Andrew Schultz and Akash and Alex, and I forget the other guy's name.
0: These are new names.
6: Now, I've always, because they had a great episode with Alex Jones on, but I've always wondered, is there a Flagrant 1?
1: So he does the show with Charlemagne the God, and that's Brilliant Idiots. I wonder if they had another Flagrant before they went to the new studio, because I think they're down in Miami now, based off of that Alex Jones episode.
6: They got, like, the golden AKs and the Hawaiian shirts or whatever.
1: Yeah. It's a comedy podcast done by comedians. I've seen some of the Schultz Netflix specials, pretty funny, but where they really excelled, they were doing these short, like, six-minute teardown, just bam, bam, bam, joke after joke. I don't know what you would call them, but they're on YouTube. They're really funny. And Monty was actually the guy that turned me on to this dude. And he's been on Tim Dillon's show and Theo Vaughn and Joe Rogan. So he's made the rounds.
6: What he does on YouTube is like a good version of what John Oliver's trying to do.
1: Oh, perfect. Yeah.
6: And it's independently made. And then Netflix picked up a 4-part series. I don't know if you saw that of him. It's like Schultz Saves America.
1: He just deconstructs
6: the bullshit in 2020. That's really good.
1: I'm going to play another clip here. This is from a different episode.
3: Alex Jones is in Miami, everybody.
7: I better live up to this. I love this show. I'm a big fan. I'm a stalker. You're going to get in trouble now. You have me on.
3: That's true. We thought about that. Yeah. What type of trouble will we be in?
7: No, it's just don't misrepresent little things you say. It's what happens to other comics, other pundits. Big corporations want to control everybody's speech. And I've said a lot of things out of context that I probably shouldn't have said. Now I'm more careful. But they never let you live it down. If they always just bring it back and then they exaggerate.
3: Right.
7: They add on to it and it becomes this big BS deal. But I love everybody and I love you guys. And I am actually a fan of the show. I've been watching it for a long time. Watching your stand-up for a long time. And probably the last year or so. Then you're watching this show quite a bit. So I'm a big fan.
4: Oh, I appreciate
3: you being on. I want to get right into it.
7: I love that. I want that.
3: But yeah.
7: A lot of great art out there in the hallway.
5: I thought he pointed to me. That scared me. Right? And I want that one.
3: You can take Mark.
7: I like to look at the plants, too. Usually the plants are half dead in places. These are not really doing well.
3: Those are all dead. Yeah. These are fake plants.
7: Well, that's why they're doing well. They've taken the COVID vaccine. Yeah. They're doing well.
1: This one did a really good job, and they talk about it, about sort of the comedic nature to Alex Jones' persona. And he is legit a very funny man when he's not.
8: I love you guys.
1: I also thought that they did a better job than Jamie and Alex. Sorry, not Alex. Joe.